0: Five.
1: Oh my God, I can't believe this is what we're doing. I can't.
0: No. I bet Drake May is younger than both those guys. Not even close.
1: Yes.
0: 3 years younger.
1: Let's find out. Keaton Slovis is, give me some age, 25. Okay, yep, you were right. Kane's King, who I had here, is 25.
0: Couple of 25-year-old rookies out there.
1: Oh, what a joke. Oh, Drew Brees is getting his intro right now. Roger Craig, who wouldn't have made the Hall of Fame if it wasn't for Bill Belichick. Sorry.
0: Thanks, Mike Sando, for that one.
1: He did tell us that. As they're introducing the Hall of Famers, you know who we're waiting for. Adam Vinatieri. There he is. He looks sharp as hell.
0: Looking jacked.
1: Man, he's got his sunglasses right, you know, when you put it like in your shirt where your polo buttons are. Everyone's giving him a, oh, cool. You got to stand it out. Luke Kuechly, the little kid that I met at BC one time and did thought he was a ball boy. Nope, he was the middle linebacker. He's also there tonight. The Panthers are playing, so that's pretty cool. He'll get the send-off from those guys. Larry Fitzgerald, do you remember when Felger said he's got a great ass?
0: I mean, I've said he has a great ass. Well, Joey okay, does. I mean, one of the best asses in sports.
1: He's honestly one of the greatest players. One of the youngest players ever to come out of college. They made a rule where you had to be like a certain age, and he was like right on the cusp of it. So the Hall of Famers have been announced. Adam Vinatieri is one of them. When you look at the class, Breeze, Craig, Vinatieri right in the middle, huh? With Larry Fitzgerald and Luke Kuechly. Hell yeah. We'll do it later on, but there was an article today that the most unlikely Hall of Famer of all time, Adam Vinatieri. We'll leave it there. We'll get the headline here. And there's still talk about Christian Gonzalez's contract. Well, now the quarterback has to take questions about his contract. Huh. We'll do that and more coming up after the headline. I'm Joe Murray here on the Sports Hub.
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1: All right, Red Sox and White Sox over at Fenway Park, and Ranger Suarez getting hit hard early in this one. They trail 4-0 right now. It's at bottom of the third inning, so we'll see if the Sox can come down, but right now they trail 4-0. The Patriots getting into it at camp today. They also saw Will Campbell with a sleeve on his arm. They did bring in a veteran tackle, Van Roten, who started the last 2 years with the Giants for a visit. The Hall of Fame game's underway. Well, about to get underway between Carolina Panthers and the Cardinals. And Jaylen Brown introduced today in a press conference with the 76ers. Asked if he's spoken to Jason Tatum. He said, not really. 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Go to johnsewer.com. I'm Joe Murray.
2: Listen to it. Laugh at it. Get mad at it. Agree with it. Argue about it. Argue about it. It is Boston Sports. Boston Sports. And it is all we do. 98.5. 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
5: I don't think it's hard to think about it. For me, I try to be in the present, you know, every day. You know, the present, that's why they call it a present, man. It's a gift. So I just try to, you know, be here, be where my feet are, and try to get better and better.

0: All right, back here on 98.5 The Sports Hub. I was the quarterback of the New England Patriots. I cringed, everybody, when I heard that.
1: You know, the present, that's why they call it a present, man. It's a gift. You know, the present, that's why they call it a present, man. It's a gift.
0: Ah, it's such corn. This is, by the way, that's why I got pissed when Cam Newton would go at him. Like, I understand, like, at the end of the season, if you wanted to say, hey, he wasn't that great in the playoffs and whatever, go ahead, have at it. But I always got mad when Cam Newton would call him out because, like, you're talking trash about a humble guy who says, man, every day is a present. That's why it's pre- what is it? That's why it's a present? Is a gift? Oh, my God. Corn.
1: You know, the present, that's why they call it a present, man. It's a gift.
0: Oh, I'm going to drop that one day. You watch, guys.
2: That's like something like Adam Gase or like, you know, one of these googly-eyed head coaches would say at their first introductory press conference or like something we'd clip from Hard Knocks.
0: Ooh, when is Hard Knocks?
2: It's this week, Joe, it started.
0: It already did?
2: Yes.
0: You know.
2: We got some Witherspoon sound. Nothing too Mike McDonald saying, you know, I'm an awkward guy. Nothing too crazy.
0: Nice. Well, I interrupt our presence, which is a gift. Wait, is our presence a... Hang on, let's dissect this for a second. There's a present that I can give you.
2: And we live in the present, Joe.
0: And we also live in the present, which he's saying is a gift. But also, couldn't our presence be a gift? Like our pure presence be a gift?
2: Joe, your presence every night on these airwaves is a gift.
0: Derek, he hasn't even unveiled his mom's brownies yet for me. All he said to me was, I got brownies. I actually put him up. I give him a project. So
2: hard at work, Derek.
0: He's very hard at work. We got Brooklyn Reigns coming up in a little bit. He's from the Revs. And for those that don't know, pancakes have been a discussion when it comes to the Revolution. They've been banned, according to the Apple broadcast.
2: You think we get more out of Brooklyn Reigns than you got out of Peyton Miller on Nesson the other day?
0: Damn right. Because, you know, his presence is a gift. Oh, God, I can't wait to drop that, guys. Dude, I really appreciate you coming. Dude, man, your presence is a gift. Or, hey, man, I just got to live in the present, man. It's a gift. Well, Drake May, how about let's live in the present then, all right? Let's live in the present. Is Drake May watching Christian Gonzalez every day at practice, going toe-to-toe with A.J. Brown, playing without a future contract when he should probably get one, out there every single day watching the owner negotiate through the media? And then he's saying, man, look what they're making him do. What about my contract? So I'm just living in the present, Skez. Do you question, is the Christian Gonzalez contract impacting Drake May when it comes to his contract? I think it's a good question to ask. I'll say this. If Robert Kraft and the Patriots make Drake May go through what Christian Gonzalez goes through, I would bet that he doesn't. I would bet before Drake May even steps foot on the field next year, he will have a contract. Would you agree with that? That'd be a nice... That means that his presence would be a present, right? But for reals, guys...
2: That contract might be a present, Joe. Well,
0: that's great. But do you think that... Is this... All right. I understand why Gonzalez doesn't have a new deal. All right, first kick of the year.
2: Chad Ryland kicks off the NFL season.
0: That jerk.
2: Hey, got you, Drake May.
0: I told you. I got that awesome Patriots. I got the Patriots card, right? I could have got any Patriot. I get Chad Ryland. Can you believe that crap? And no, all right. I'm trying to make a story here about Drake May... Could the Christian Gonzalez non-contract be impacting Drake May? Do you think it will, Skez?
2: No.
0: Not even a little bit?
2: No. The Patriots have to pay Drake May.
0: Do you think they're going to pay Drake May before he even walks on the football field?
2: Yes.
0: So why are they not doing it for Christian Gonzalez, who's been a Pro Bowler, right? Best player in the Super Bowl last year?
2: Because he plays cornerback, and because his agent is also representing the other guy at cornerback that's the biggest other gentleman awaiting a contract.
0: Do you think Christian Gonzalez could take that as a slight?
2: I think in today's day and age, Joe, anybody can take anything as a slight, unfortunately. But no, I think as long as Christian Gonzalez gets his money, he'll be happy and play ball. I do think he wants to be here. I think he's been, you know, nothing but, you know, a good soldier, for lack of a better term, throughout this whole thing. So, yeah, I think Kraft kind of stepped in it at the beginning, and now it's on them to kind of resolve it, and I think they will. I don't see a world where they don't pay Christian Gonzalez. Now, it doesn't mean he's here long term, but I don't see a world where they don't pay the guy.
0: Okay. Just wanted to float that out there. Now, I'm going to remember that now. I'm going to remember that Christian Gonzalez has an agent who has to wait things out the right way, who plays cornerback. But when it comes to quarterbacks, it's completely different, and you give them the money right away. I'm going to, Skaz, next year at this time, August 6th of what's next year? 2027? If Drake May doesn't have a contract by that day, I'm going to bring this conversation back up. I just got to live in the present, man. It's a gift. Oh, horrifically hearing that today. Not really where what I wanted to hear. Should I mention that Will Campbell didn't really practice today? Had a sleeve on his arm?
2: And they brought someone in.
0: Van Roten, who's a 36-year-old who hasn't missed a snap in two seasons. Caleb Lomu only played right tackle. Do you know that?
2: I thought he took some third-team reps at left tackle, I read.
0: Okay, maybe I didn't see that. There's a game next Wednesday, right? A Thursday.
2: Thursday.
0: So I would not play Will Campbell, would you?
2: Certainly not, no.
0: So what about getting Van Roten ready to go? Well, he probably doesn't need to play either.
2: Probably doesn't want to.
0: Maybe that's the deal. Hey, man, I'll come in. I'll work out. I'll sign the deal. I'll come in for the game and then, you know. But no, I mean, I don't know. They're probably not going to play Drake May then if they don't have their tackles, right? I'm curious how the league plays the preseason this year. As Matt McCarthy likes to call it, fake football. Carson Beck. Oh, he looks gross in that uniform. You know who he kind of reminds me of?
2: McCarron?
0: Because I see the Cardinals, I see a little Jake Plummer.
2: Rosen? Some Josh Rosen in there?
0: The Chosen Rosen. I can see it. But I see a little Jake Plummer because he's tall. Where's Jake Seymour been, dude? I don't think I've seen Jake at night here in a while.
2: He's been working some middays. So I haven't seen Jake either.
0: Oh, that's right. He was texting us today. Do you think we can get Derek to eat a brownie tonight?
2: Joe, that's a big ask right there. We could. We tried. We almost had Riley. Was it a buffalo wing last night?
0: Yeah. These two. Like, seriously. Oh, do you eat any sauces, ranch, blue cheese, or Caesar, Derek?
3: No.
0: Do you think you could identify the three of them by just looking at them?
3: What'd you say? Ranch, blue cheese, and something else?
0: Caesar dressing.
3: Probably not. Maybe ranch.
0: Well, doesn't ranch and blue cheese look the same?
3: Yeah, but if you put something in front of me, I'm probably just going to say it's ranch.
0: Okay. We did that last night.
3: Okay.
0: Many people think that they can just eyeball something and look at it. I think they're liars. I think they think they think. By the way, Derek, your presence is a gift.
3: Thanks.
0: And every day is a present.
3: Who is this a soundbite from?
0: Would you like to hear?
3: Yes, please.
0: Please identify this man.
1: You know, the president, that's why they call it a present, man. It's a gift.
3: That is our quarterback, Drake May.
1: You know, the president, that's why they call it a present, man. It's a gift.
3: It's a gift.
0: I don't want your life. Oh, rest in peace. Is it okay to do it still?
2: I'm not stopping you.
0: I'm trying to think of some other Varsity Blue lines.
2: Kind of sounds like the
3: you
2: good old boys.
3: You ever been to Bosnia?
0: What's the, wait, what?
3: Oh, wait.
0: Billy Bob. Coach Fulmer. Oh, I almost said the other thing.
1: You know, the present, that's why they call it a present, man. It's a gift.
0: It's a gift. All right, speaking of gifts, Brooklyn Reigns, the New England Revolution. We'll talk to him next here on the Sports Hub.
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2: I'm the Sports Hub. I'm Joe Murray. Well, we've talked the Red Sox tonight, who are hot. We had football, American football, on right now. The Hall of Fame game just started. And, of course, we have on 98.5 The Sports Hub, and, of course, on Apple Television, is where I watch my games when it comes to the MLS. I had a chance to talk to Taylor Twellman yesterday, and we had a great conversation about soccer and the Revs. And joining us right now, he is from the New England Revolution. He's Revolution midfielder Brooklyn Reigns. I got my ones up in the air, Brooklyn. How you doing, bud?
3: I'm great. How are you?
2: I'm good, man. I've been watching, bro. I've been watching games. I saw your first goal, so that was pretty cool, man. Did you had your family in attendance that night for that one?
3: Yeah, they were there, so it was definitely a special night for both me and for them. And I think, you know, anytime you score a goal in front of your family, it's always something to remember. But them just being there for my first one, it just made it, like, the best thing ever. So
2: cool, man. So after the World Cup ended, right, you guys had a game. It was the first game at home. I think it was new turf. I was a little underwhelmed. I thought, you know, maybe there'd be that bump from you guys. What do you think it was in that game where you started off slow, but then against Atlanta came out for four goals?
3: Yeah, I mean, I think obviously as everyone's first game back, not really, you know, just using that as an excuse, but obviously the result didn't go the way we wanted. Obviously it was a game we felt we could have won and ultimately dominated. But I think just everyone finding their feet again and finally getting to play, you know, in a real game. It took us a few, you know, minutes. And obviously, again, we didn't get on the score sheet. But I think when we played against Atlanta, I think we didn't really change anything. I think we had the same mentality. I think, like we always do, we just stuck to the game plan. But I think we were just a little bit more in rhythm, like we started off on the front foot a lot better than the Toronto game. So I think that's what helped us most. And then everyone, again, just doing their part for the team and then ultimately just getting 3 points.
2: The game against Atlanta, I felt like you guys had like an agenda against them. What I mean by it is, like, you guys showed, man, we want to score some goals. I think Carlos Hill scored a goal at one point. I know Peyton Miller had a great one as well. But just watching your goal, though, right in the middle, ball comes right over to you, and all you had to do was just boop right in the middle, man. Tell us about the goal.
3: Yeah, no, it was great. It was a good team buildup. I think the ball got to Matt Polster on the wing. He passed it back to me. I kind of just dribbled inside and found some space. Played a 1-2 with Jackson Yule. Some people are saying that Marcos Zambrano touched it. I'm not really sure, but either way, the ball got through, and usually I'm never that high up on the field. So once I was there, I was kind of surprised. And so I just tapped it in. And beforehand, just in the locker room, me, Luca, Diego, and Marcos were talking about, like, if I score, like, what should our celebration be? And Diego had said that I should do the gritty. And I was like, oh, that's a good one because I've done that one before. Yeah. So after I scored, I went and just tried to find Diego, and we both did it. And so that's what made it even more special.
2: Yeah, dude, you guys rolled that game, man. I watched the whole entire thing. And then last week, you go up 2-0. What happened last week? Was you guys excited? Did they have a good attack second half? Was it the adjustment? What happened there?
3: Yeah, I think it was just I think one thing was just kind of the energy from the crowd. And also Montreal is a pretty good team on, you know, not just, I don't think, you know, the standings kind of resemble a team. I think Montreal is a really good team. And obviously they had a long shot that went in that I think, you know, that's just like once in a lifetime. Like that was a really good.

0: strike, and then obviously just they scored a header. So I think it's just getting back to, you know, like the little details and just trying to pick up a man in the box. But obviously it kind of felt like a loss to us because 2-0 is a dangerous score. But sometimes that's football, and then you just got to keep your head up and move on to the next one. And that's what we have an opportunity to do on Saturday.
1: That's what you hear. A 2-0 lead, 3-0 lead is always the toughest to defend. Whether it's in any sport. We're talking with Revolution midfielder Brooklyn Reigns. Hey, Brooklyn, you know, I'm not a soccer expert, man. You've been doing this forever. You this has been your life. But when I see you in the middle, you really do look for others, man. Like, you're creative and you're, you know, you got a good eye for everything else. But do you start to think that maybe you could be more of a goal scorer being in the middle there? And you know, I think you're great at setting people up, but I feel like it's starting to develop where maybe you're going to get some more shots on net.
0: Yeah, 100%. I think, obviously, as my time here, as I've grown into the player I am today, I think, you know, I can start to see myself in higher positions and obviously scoring. You know, I felt I've grown a lot since being here, and I feel more comfortable with, obviously, like, just getting to know my teammates and kind of just, you know, the play style and how Marco wants us to play. And yeah, again, at the same time, I'm always looking for ways to impact games more. I don't really ever see myself that high up the field, but regardless, I just always try to focus on improving and then just helping the team any way I can.
1: Yeah, I've talked to Marco before, Coach Marco, and they believe in you, man. They think you can be, you know, a goal scorer, dude. They're pretty satisfied with your play. So we're happy with your play, too. So Peyton Miller, dude, he's a hell of a player, huh? He's fast.
0: Yeah, absolutely.
1: I think he could be in the World Cup for Team USA in 2030. But just talk about him as a teammate. I know you guys are friendly off the field as well, but just – talk about his game, man. I just think he's really showing something now.
0: Yeah, 100%. Peyton's definitely I'd say he's probably my best friend on the team. Obviously, I know Ethan Kohler and Griffin. I've obviously gotten to meet Matt as well, but I think me and Peyton have a really strong relationship both on and off the field. And now on the field, like I said, I think Peyton is one of our most dangerous players, and I think also one of the most dangerous players in the league. And I'm not just saying that because he's, you know, one of my teammates or he's my friend, but that's something I truly believe. And like I said, like, sky's the limit for him. And yeah, I mean, for both of us, I do see us both in both, you know, the Olympics and hopefully the next World Cup. But I mean, Peyton's been doing great for the team, scoring goals, getting assists. Yeah, just being dangerous on the wing, whether, you know, right side, left side, or also if he's playing outside back or wherever it is on the field, like, he just does his role for the team. And then I think, you know, all of us have, you know, all of us back pain, like, regardless, like, whether, you know, I know sometimes, like, for me, like, I know I go through ups and downs, but I think Peyton right now is just in really good form, and I'm just praying that he continues to do that. And like I said, like, we're always here to back him up.
2: Yeah, Brooklyn, we wouldn't be doing our jobs here if we didn't ask you about your upcoming opponent and your former team, the Houston Dynamo. What's that going to be like for you, facing off a lot of guys you played with in a team where you kind of, you know, started out in the MLS? Are you looking forward to this? A little nerves? What's it like going against your former team?
0: Yeah, no, I think it's more exciting than nervous, getting to see some familiar faces, because obviously I spent a lot of time there and I have a lot of respect for, you know, the people over there, like medical staff, front office, coaches, players, like everyone, because they've given me, you know, everything basically. And so, but yeah, it'll be good to see everyone before the game. But then, you know, like I always say, once the whistle blows, it's go time. So I just will be fully committed to trying to win and help the team get the result. But again, I mean, my time in Houston was great. Like, I learned a lot from coaches and, like, experienced teammates, and just always, I also got to go, you know, through ups and downs that every player faces, but I think those years helped me to mature a lot as both a player and a person. And, like, they gave me a strong foundation that's helped me continue to grow here with Rev. So obviously I'm committed here right now with the Revolution, but yeah, it's going to be a special one for me.
2: Yeah, we're definitely looking forward to that. Brooklyn, I wanted to ask you kind of A question from like a player's perspective about the MLS as a whole. You know, we see teams bring in, you know, Casemiro or Sonny in LA, and, you know, Rodrigo De Paul comes in, stuff like that. What is kind of the perspective of guys who are, you know, a younger guy like yourself who's grinding his way into MLS? What is the perception, you know, inside the Revs locker room when, you know, teams are signing kind of these legendary guys, Thomas Mueller, Lewandowski, Kevin De Bruyne has been rumored, like guys like that. Like, is that something you guys talk about? Is it exciting? Like, is there almost like a, hey, like we have guys in this league that are grinding for some of these spots and these guys treated as, I don't want to call it a retirement league, but what is the perception of kind of the older global talent coming to MLS?
0: Yeah, I mean, for me, I think it's one of the coolest parts about the MLS is, you know, the opportunity to play alongside and against players who've played like at the highest levels, whether they've been, you know, in Europe or they've played in World Cups or won trophies. Like, you get to learn from them every day. And I'd say, like, as a young player, you should try to, you know, take little things from everyone, kind of like the way they prepare, you know, how they communicate with players, how they kind of like how they see the game. And I think, you know, those experiences help you grow a lot quicker than if you were just, you know, relying on your own. And then even here, like, we just signed Jack Harrison, which I think is pretty awesome. Like, he, and since he's been here, he's been great. Like, obviously everyone knows what he's done in his career. And yeah, I'm just, he works hard. You know, he's really approachable, like really chill. And again, like for a younger guy like me, it's a chance to kind of just watch someone with his expertise and level, how he like kind of carries himself. And then again, just trying to pick up those little things, like whether it's, you know, the mentality he brings every day or just like training habits and just stuff like that. So,
1: all right, Brooklyn, we've asked you all the sports questions. All right. You know where I'm going, right?
0: Yeah, 100%.
1: So, all right. First off, have you, what's the weirdest thing you've ever seen people throw on the field after a goal?
0: The weirdest thing, I can't really say that.
1: All right, never mind. Okay, all right. No worries. Yeah. I'll speak for you. What about every Revolution goal that's at home? People throw pancakes on the field.
0: Yeah, I mean, that'd be awesome. Me and Peyton would definitely love that. So
1: what do you think? You think, like, we can get the movement going?
0: For sure. I mean, there's something going around calling me and Peyton the Pancake Boys, so I'm sure.
1: Oh, the Pancake Boys, huh?
0: Yeah.
1: All right, so let me – okay, so you've been coming on with us for a little while, so – and we talked to Peyton Miller last week. And I asked him about the pancakes, and he was very quiet about it. So when I ask you about the pancakes, you can do whatever you want, but I want you to know that I have asked you guys about pancakes. So if I got you in trouble, I do apologize, but I'm not sorry. But I also want to let you know that the Apple broadcast, the night you scored your first goal, they said that you guys had pancake eating competitions, and now they're banned. They're banned. Is that true?
0: I wouldn't say competitions, and I don't know if they're banned, but we haven't gotten them since the first, I'd say, like three games of the season. After that, they just stopped. So we're hoping to get them back, but we're not entirely sure.
1: So, again, we're a radio show, man. Like, you know, you guys are on our radio station. Like, we have all your games. And then after the last game, they served you guys pancakes after a game, right? Or after practice recently, right?
0: Yeah, that's correct.
1: Okay. So then would you find it funny if we started throwing pancakes after every goal at Gillette Stadium?
0: I wouldn't be surprised, to be honest, because this story's been going around for the most. So, but, right. I mean, that'd be pretty cool.
1: All right. So if it wasn't competitions, then what would you call them?
0: Just regular pregame meals.
1: And so what happened? Did somebody get sick, or does your, like, training and conditioning guy didn't appreciate it? Well, what happened?
0: I think just the amounts that I was eating and maybe other players were eating. Just wasn't sitting right. So
1: yeah, and Peyton did kind of tell us that because I know you have some sort of like you're a breakfast guy, right? Or what is it? You like correct. Waffle House?
0: Yeah, Waffle House. That's the one.
1: Okay, so what you can eat a lot of waffles and pancakes?
0: Pretty much, yeah.
1: Like, when you say pretty much, like me, I could eat a stack of 5 pancakes easily. What about you?
0: Probably like 5 or 6.
1: Okay, at a time, or do you think you could do more?
0: I mean, to be honest, probably more.
1: Yeah.
0: If I really wanted to.
1: But you're an athlete. Like, athletes got to eat.
0: Yeah. Obviously, within reason, doesn't mean you can just eat whatever you want. But, like, obviously, I'm smart about, you know, when I'm eating it. So.
1: But Peyton is like a 10 or more guy, right?
0: I can't speak for Peyton. I've never seen 10 on his plate, but I wouldn't be surprised if he could eat that much. So,
1: all right, I'll take it easy. No, thank you. It's so funny because I asked Coach Barco. I said, "Hey, man, are pancakes banned? Like, what's going on there?" He goes, "No pancakes at all." So he kind of took the high road as like, "No, you guys are fine." So I assume it's probably somebody, one of the other coaches that were like, "Hey, man, cut the crap with the pancakes before the games." But I do think that like think about it, right? Like the Red Sox right now have won like their last 35 games, dude. They have 30 wins, right? But like they're the show and go. They had some plane issues and they like somewhat kind of came together after all the travel issues. So like that's what brought the team together. Well, maybe the pancakes can have you guys go on this little second half run. What do you think?
0: Yeah, I mean, I don't disagree at all. I think that'd be great. Hopefully we can get the word out, but at the end of the day, it's not really my decision. So. Yeah.
1: Well, you got a big game this week against your former team, too. What do you do? Do you listen to something before the game? What's going to pump you up this week?
0: To be honest, probably just a few verses in my Bible and then just treating it like any other game, like not trying to do anything extra, obviously, like do the little things that I need to do, but not trying to, you know, do something special to where like I'm not really being myself just because I'm playing against my former team. Like just stick to what I've always done and just go out there and have fun.
1: Well, just remember, every day is a gift and your presence is a 100%. Gift. 100%. So, all right, Brooklyn, man, good luck, dude. I think you're getting better every week, dude. We're rooting for you. We love the Pancake Boys and, good luck against your former team, man. And I'm rooting for another goal for you, bud.
0: Appreciate it. Thank you so much.
1: You got it. He's Brooklyn Reigns, everybody. Revolution midfielder.
2: Butchered that Drake May quote. You butchered that thing.
1: He went with it, though, didn't he?
2: Oh, yeah. Well, he's a good sport, Brooklyn.
1: Wait, what was
2: the
1: quote again, Dave? We have our first touchdown of the season, by the way. Corey Kiner. It's a household name right there, huh? Who's the coach of the Cardinals?
3: You know, the present. That's why they call it a present, man. It's a gift. So I just try to.
1: What did I say?
2: I don't even know, Joe. Let's see. I'll pull it up.
1: I will say this, though. Derek looked at me. He looked at me. The Pancake Boys, man. For real, guys, this weekend when the Revs score a goal, you gotta just remember, every day is a gift in your presence. Well, just remember, every day is a gift in your presence is a gift.
0: 100%.
1: He went with it. Say 100%. 100%.
2: 100%. He was all. It didn't matter what you said, Joe.
1: Well, I could have pulled anything out of the Bible that day.
2: Man, these pancakes have the kids on eggshells down there, huh?
1: What happened?
2: This is like going to be like Malcolm Butler. We might never get answers.
1: He said since the third game, they haven't been able to eat pancakes.
2: Like the third best team in MLS. Can we get the damn kids some pancakes?
1: Okay, I'm being serious right now, right? Like the Revs are a partner of us.
2: Not a competition, Joe. Not a competition.
1: No, but like... This could be like the one actual campaign that Wouldn't it be cool if they threw pancakes on the field? Or we like made Frisbee pancakes that said 98.5 The Sports Hub, Rev Radio Network? Do Frisbees look like pancakes? If we made them like, you know, with butter and syrup on them, Frisbees? I know a guy who could make these guys.
2: You got a pancake guy, John?
1: Well, it's not a pancake. Well, actually, I do have a pancake guy. But I have a guy who could make Frisbees that look like pancakes. I could make this happen. So if the powers that be are listening, we can do this. All right. We got our first touchdown of the year, and well, the Red Sox are making a comeback. We'll tell you the score right now in Sports Hub Headlines.
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1: Red Sox trail the White Sox 5-3 right now, and you know what? Forget about it. I was just kidding. It's 5-5. And guess what, Skaz? We hit our over team total runs, 4.5. I'm on fire, kid. Hey, the better they do, the better we do, baby. I don't know. A bunch of other stuff happened today. Jaylen Brown. Cardinals are up 7-0 right now. 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

0: All right, back here on 98.5 The Sports Hub. Do you want to ride with me? Oh, we got In or Out coming up next. Skaz, you wouldn't believe this, but someone tagged me on Old Takes Exposed today. Do you know why they tagged me on Old Takes Exposed?
1: I'm sitting next to a guy who could have been tagged on that a couple times.
0: Oh, that's right.
1: No, Joe, I have no idea. What did they get you for?
0: Remember when I said that the Celtics drafted Dylan Mitchell? But he wasn't going to get a contract. He was somebody that was going to, like, you know, they were going to keep him around so he could play in Maine, but he wouldn't get a contract.
1: Yes.
0: Well, yesterday, Dylan Mitchell received his two-way contract with the Celtics. So somebody tagged me on Old Takes Exposed because I said that they probably weren't going to sign him. So, Skaz, I was wrong.
1: How dare you, Joe?
0: I mean, they still could cut him, right?
1: Absolutely.
0: So I don't want to, like, you know, if you want to take your victory lap, I just don't know if I'd die on the Dylan Mitchell hill, would you? Dylan Mitchell, who shot 9% at St. John's last year from three. By the way, he did have like a 24-point game in the G League, though. I will say that. But Old Takes Exposed. Me, Dylan Mitchell. Dylan Mitchell. Oh, well. Well, Luke Fitzpatrick showed up, our old intern. The last time I saw him, he said that the Red Sox were done and that I was just like being Ness and Joe or something. Something to that degree.
1: Yeah, John Henry's payroll, Ness and Joe.
0: And I'm not doing a victory lap as in, like, hey, I was right, you were wrong. It's just that you were wrong. I just didn't want to give up on the season yet.
1: I would say that the last time we saw Luke, he was a defeated man. He had thrown in the towel in the 2026 Boston Red Sox. I think pretty fairly so at the time.
0: Somebody just said, I told you no shot Joe would pull that off. Was that the present? Was that the present?
1: Yeah, yeah. People were taking bets on that one.
0: Some guy also said Joe Martin doesn't know how to eat flats. Joe's upset about Old Takes Exposed, but Joe learned to eat. Mr. Dubs, I would eat you under the table, sir.
1: Where is this narrative coming from?
0: Like, you think I got a problem with eating? I might have a problem with the way I eat my wings, but it doesn't mean I got a problem. I do love people in the chat, though, that just say whatever they want and know nothing. Like, they think we're just like these cartoon characters, you know? We're just real people at work. Well, I think people are ready for In or Outs, guys. Someone in our chat already said, what's it going to be, McFly? Are you in or you're out? Why don't we let Derek in the studio? You come in the studio. Let Luke Fitzpatrick sit in that chair. Bust his balls. Actually, he's been on the Cape, so I would like to know a little bit. We also have another intern that I gave your contact to. Did he contact you? All right, we'll talk about it later then. Hey, In or Out is next here on 98.5 The Sports Hub.
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12: Are you in or out? Gotta know without a doubt. I'm the one you

0: All right, back here on 98.5 The Sports Zone. They're showing Adam Vinatieri right now. He's talking.
1: What's he talking about?
0: Yeah, what is he talking about, Derek? What do you think? Can you read lips? Do you know dogs can read lips?
2: They're asking him about playing with Tom Brady and Peyton Manning.
0: Who does he think's better?
1: Who does he think's better?
0: Are you listening in queue right now? Yeah, Adam Vinatieri. Who's Adam Vinatieri think is better?
1: Brady, I would hope.
0: Well, no, I will tell you this. I would say gifted-wise, if we were down at the playground, Peyton Manning's a more talented quarterback than Tom Brady. Like, physically, like,
1: yeah.
0: Gifted-wise, arm-wise. Right? Wouldn't you say?
1: More athletic, yeah.
0: Yeah. But one might have been more of the student who worked hard, who wouldn't let anybody work harder than him, right? Mm-hmm. Like, isn't that the story of Tom Brady?
1: Yeah.
0: So one's the number one overall pick, the other's 199.
1: Yeah.
0: But one has the work ethic of a whatever, while the other one had it in his bloodline, right? Mm-hmm. Like, that's kind of the story of them too?
1: Yeah.
0: I would say historically, Brady's the best quarterback of all time. That's not the question.
1: Absolutely.
0: Who
1: does Vinatieri prefer?
0: What does he think? I know what I know.
1: Yeah.
0: What does he know? Did he give an answer, Skaz? I'd really like to know.
2: He gave credit to both of them and said they're probably the reason I'm standing here today. They put me in a position to play a lot of football or something like that, winning football.
0: I'd say he's right about that.
1: Yeah. How many did Vinatieri win with Manning? Was it one?
0: He only won one. He was hurt for one of them. So what did he win? He won three in New England and two in...
2: He had one in Indy, I believe.
1: Yeah.
0: But was he hurt? Oh, they only won one. Because he won his other in Denver.
2: Yes. Yeah, one.
0: Oh, my God. I forget about that all the time. So, realistically, Vinatieri left New England, won three, and only won one.
1: Yeah.
0: With the Colts. Huh. But he gets credit because he won one leaving the Patriots. Which is true, right?
1: Yeah, true.
0: Anyways, so Luke Fitzpatrick's here, huh? Have you talked to him yet? Do you know anything about him?
1: Yeah. Luke came in another night while I was here very early into my internship and then brought him in tonight and chatted with him.
0: Was I here for that?
1: Yeah, you were here. That was the night.
0: Oh, it was the night we fought.
1: Yeah.
0: Well, not fight, but he just was like, Joe, it's over. It's over, Joe.
1: I would have said the same thing.
0: No.
1: Maybe not as... aggressively, as he said, but
0: he didn't understand that I have to do a show every day. Every day. I couldn't just pass over the team that was the worst ever. Weren't they the worst team ever? Seriously.
2: Yes.
1: Yes.
0: It was the worst offense in like 100 years. By the way, if you get a chance, did you see the horrific throw from Slayton at first base? I asked someone.
1: Yeah, we were actually watching it back there.
0: Okay. I played softball, right? So sometimes when I'd get like a ground ball, well, because you throw underhand so much.
1: Yep.
0: I used to just throw underhand to first base because if you tried to throw it, he looked like he was playing softball. That cost him two runs, by the way.
1: Yeah. Now it's 7-5.
0: The ending would have been over.
1: Yep.
0: Jerk. Anyways. All right, Skaz. Well, I don't know why this always happens, but we always get to this point.
1: The preamble.
0: We got Johnny Avea coming up. He's half from DraftKings.
1: Yeah.
0: All right.
2: All right, gentlemen. A Thursday night edition of In or Out, August 6th. Let's start. Let's see. Where do we want to start tonight? Let's start with our good friends over at a Peruvian soccer club has decided to put 1,000 sponsors on one jersey. Deportivo Municipal sold local sponsorships for roughly $60 each after they were relegated, generating enough revenue to help overcome its financial crisis. Gentlemen, are we in or out on putting 1,000 logos on a single jersey?
0: Oh,
1: you couldn't have done it anywhere besides the jerseys, like nowhere around the stadium? I am so out on this. How is this even possible? What's the design?
2: It's in Slack. They're all teeny tiny little logos.
1: Yeah.
0: Oh.
1: I guess good for recouping your financials, but this is just blasphemous.
0: This is stupid. But you know what, though? It kind of looks... what is that? Who wears that? What am I thinking of?
1: Like a sash?
0: Yeah.
1: Like a Girl Scout sash?
0: Yeah, like what? Yes, yes.
1: Yeah.
0: Yes!
1: All the badges.
2: Like the team they face in dodgeball, he's like almost wearing that uniform.
0: Yeah. Exactly. You know, it reminds me of... What was the name of the place in what am I thinking of? Dirty Work. When the Buttons McGee guy.
1: No. I got nothing for you.
0: You know what I'm talking. We're Office Space. Sorry, Office Space.
1: I have never seen Office
0: Jennifer
1: Space.
0: Jennifer Aniston worked there. Oh my god, why can't I remember the name right now? You haven't seen Office Space?
1: No.
0: Oh dude.
1: That's one I need to get to though.
0: It's a little older than you, but no, what was the name of that place that they... Tchotchkes! Remember they had to wear the buttons with the flare? Yeah, that's what it looks like to me. Buttons with a flare.
2: All right, gentlemen, maybe something you'll be in on. A live-action The Jetsons movie is officially moving forward, starring Jim Carrey as Jim Jetson. Or George Jetson, I'm sorry. Are we in or out on a live-action Jetsons movie starring Jim Carrey?
0: Is Astro a human or a dog?
2: I don't have that information at the ready,
0: me,
2: Joe.
0: George Jetson, daughter Judy, Jane, his wife.
1: Lovely. I'm not too familiar with this property. I don't know.
0: You're not familiar with the Jetsons cartoon show?
1: Not really. I know the Flintstones. Is this kind of the alley we're looking at?
0: Well, I think you should hear the theme maybe because I sang it for you.
1: What happened to Jim Carrey saying he was retiring from acting after Sonic 2?
0: Is Jim Carrey, does he need money?
1: I would say so. He said he would only return for a movie if the script was written in gold. And it looks like this Jetson script must be marvelous.
0: Jim Carrey's weird. He was the Riddler in the old Batman movies.
1: What a great that was! Batman Forever, where I'm forgetting.
0: You know, I was
1: name.
0: 12 years old when that came out.
1: All right.
0: Here we go.

0: I mean, I feel like I sang it pretty good.
1: No, yeah. Astro? Astro's their dog?
0: Yeah.
1: Does it get a part in the intro?
0: No, they're a family that lives in space. And, yeah.
1: Okay.
0: It was okay.
1: I enjoy Jim Carrey. If you bring Jim Carrey back, I'm at least keeping my eye on it.
0: Yeah.
2: All right, gentlemen, from one animated show becoming a movie to a movie becoming an animated show. Joe Dirt may be in the works to become an animated comedy series. Are we in or out on a Joe Dirt TV show?
0: I like Joe Dirt.
1: I have never seen Joe Dirt, but I like David Spade. So this is kind of the Jetson scenario. I've got my eye on it.
0: Do you know who is in Joe Dirt, guys?
2: David Spade, Kid Rock.
0: Keep going.
2: Who else is in Joe Dirt?
0: Fake Imitations.
2: Christopher Walken, of course.
1: Oh!
2: Oh, you see.
0: You see, I had to leave the...
2: A very excited Christopher Walken in one of those scenes, if I remember correctly. Very excited.
0: Yeah. He was in the witness protection program. He was like a real mobster, and he went into witness protection and worked at like a school. Joe Dirt, if you like Brandy, why don't you just say, hey, hey. That was bad, right? You know what? Would there be a radio host in it like Dennis Miller? So what Joe Dirt is about a story of a guy who he's got a mullet.
2: He gets left at the Grand Canyon as a child.
0: By his family.
1: Oh, okay.
0: And he lives his whole life maybe thinking about meeting his family again. So he I don't know where the story came from, but he went on the radio. Was he the janitor at the radio station? Was he like Luis? Wait. That's from the story, right? He was the janitor at a radio station. Dennis Miller was the host of the radio show. And he goes, come on, Joe Dirt, come on in.
2: I'm looking for my pa, or whatever he says.
0: He was looking for his family. And so these people were like, oh, yeah, we're your family, Joe, because they thought they were going to get money.
2: Yeah, cash grab there.
0: Yeah. And then emotionally got him. And then, you know, because Dennis Miller couldn't really see Brandy. It was just, we just all knew she was hot. And then there was this neighborhood punk named Kid Rock. Oh, wait. Whatever his name was. I'm in on this. Give me the Everyday Show. In. Next.
2: All right, gentlemen. Let's head to the world of Chips Ahoy for this next one. This came across my feed earlier today. Chips Ahoy have now released a dipped in chocolate version. They are completely coated in chocolate. Are we in or out on... I'm sorry, and they teamed up with Nestle Crunch. It is a Nestle Crunch coating on the Chips Ahoy cookie. Are we in or out on a Nestle Crunch coating on a Chips Ahoy cookie?
0: So, regular Chips Ahoy cookie, but kind of dipped in a Nestle Crunch?
2: I have dropped it in Slack if you need a picture for research purposes.
0: And
2: yeah, it looks phenomenal.
0: But I feel like... Okay, in. Definitely in. Is there another cookie that does this?
2: I feel like those the little elves there, the Keebler guys, they're up to something the dipped cookies, I feel like.
0: Dude, the Keebler elf chocolate fudge.
2: They know what they're doing over there.
0: Those little elves know what's up.
1: And now Chips Ahoy is following suit.
0: So they're partners, huh? Keebler and...
1: Chips Ahoy and Nestle Crunch?
0: See, Luke Kuechly is not even as tall as her. I told you, I met him.
1: At BC.
0: I didn't even know. He's a little guy wearing a shirt though, jersey.
1: Yeah.
0: And on this is this. I'm going to share this one. This one's the snack-a-later. And
2: you see, who's on the mound for the White Sox right now?
0: Let me guess. Jordan Hicks.
2: That's our guy, Jordan Hicks. See if he can throw a strike.
1: That's Rafael Devers right there.
0: Oh, ripped.
1: Wow.
0: What a rip down the line by Caleb.
1: Go toe.
0: Uh-oh.
1: The little guy.
0: Uh-oh. Safe. Man, these guys got a flair for the dramatic, huh?
1: Oh, yeah. He's got dirt on his forehead.
0: Durbin dislocated his finger again, I think. Look.
1: Oh no.
2: Yeah, just pop that sucker back in.
0: He did it the other day. We saw that live.
1: Oh. All right.
0: Watch as one man dislocates his finger and puts it back in place while watching.
1: They've all got Luke Kuechly t-shirts on.
0: So I hit up Smitty today and I said, hey, man, what's up with all the guys wearing the McDonald's looking gloves in red and yellow? He got nothing for me. Actually, let me look it up. I haven't asked in a while. Did he get back to me? You know what I don't like about Twitter? You have to, like, put in a code to listen to your, to get back into your mail. Did anybody else have that problem?
1: Your mail on Twitter?
0: Yeah. Never mind.
1: Okay.
0: Hey,
1: going home.
0: Well, hey, man, now they got to put some ice on that finger. What are they going to do there? I will tell you, though, the fact that that guy just goes back out there, like, how does he grip his glove with that?
1: I don't know.
0: Or is it the other finger? Yeah, no, it was this finger. These guys.
2: Man, this Jordan Hicks guy really sucks, huh?
1: I would not want him on our team.
0: All right, any more, Skaz? I know we got Johnny Avello.
2: No, that can wrap up a Thursday night edition of In or Out for tonight. We got the great Johnny Avello coming up shortly.
0: Why do I keep saying Avello?
2: It's Avello, I believe.
0: Avello, he is. He's a nice Italian.
2: Yeah, of course. Fellow Paisan.
0: Right. We got some odds. Red Sox odds. This is the man of DraftKings, like the guy.
1: The guy.
0: The guy who, like, makes the lines.
1: Wow. All right.
0: Well, yeah. Kind of. Yeah. I don't know if he necessarily, like...
2: Why don't we find out?
1: He's going to pause me to interview, like, hold up.
0: Is he technically cooking up the books? Yeah.
1: Yeah.
0: Yeah. All right. Oh, we missed the headline, didn't we? Okay. Let's do that. We'll talk to Johnny Avello coming up next. DraftKings. I'm Joe Murray, and maybe the Red Sox will be winning by then. Thank you. Bye.
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0: Red Sox trail 7-6 over at Fenway Park, but they're threatening bottom of the sixth inning right now. Ranger Suarez did not make it out of the what inning? He went three innings, 70 pitches. Justin Slaytman threw one into the ground. That's why they gave up all those runs. And the Hall of Fame game's on right now. Carson Beck, nice touchdown pass so far in this one. And Adam Vinatieri spoke. He's going to the Hall of Fame this week. And Jaylen Brown says he hasn't talked to Jason Tatum. Me either. 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Don't put off losing weight this summer. Reach your goal during the easiest season for weight loss. Awaken 180, the official weight loss program of summer. I'm Joe Murray.

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19: 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Well, we got the Red Sox on right now. They're looks like they're trying to make another comeback. Let's welcome in. He's the best in the business, head of the sports book over at DraftKings. You guys know him. Johnny Avello joins us here on 98.5 The Sports Hub. Johnny, how you doing tonight, bud?
4: Hey, Joe, I'm doing well. Thank you very much.
19: Well, thank you, sir. It's funny because I think I've already like missed the best odds for the Red Sox. If on July 4th, they had a 9-game road trip, and I said, you know what? Maybe it's worth taking

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2: Have the faith and didn't pull the trigger.
3: Nope.
2: And sometimes that's what you got to do. When you see some lucrative odds out there and you think the team is good, they just maybe haven't put it together, you got to take a shot at them.
3: Absolutely. And that's when you should pounce. I completely agree with you. You mentioned the Dodgers, the number is now 160. I would say, like, in the media, I think some people might think the Red Sox aren't for real. Just watching their turnaround here, like, every day, it's hard not to acknowledge that this is real and it's sustainable and they're going to get, you know, guys back too. But I think I'm kind of bringing this towards the New York Yankees. I mean, the Yankees have literally given up almost 15 games in the standings to the Red Sox. But all I keep hearing is, yep, when Aaron Judge comes back or when they get healthy. But at this point, like, could they kind of lose some ground here? And do odds makers still believe in the New York Yankees?
2: Yeah, we do. They're the second choice at plus 650. And it's not like the Yankees have played badly. It's just the Red Sox have played phenomenally. And that's the reason why, the Red Sox have caught some games. The Yankees aren't at full strength. Judge is a big part of the team. We don't know Judge. I mean, not really sure when Judge comes back, what it means when he comes back. But they did strengthen their pitching up a little bit. So they're in okay shape. Back to the Dodgers again with that short price. To me, that is the shortest price that I have ever seen on a team to win a World Series at this time of the year. And as soon as the Dodgers went out and got Schoolball, all of a sudden they can't win a game. I'm not sold on the Dodgers winning this at this point because they could have lost last year. They could have lost the year before that. They just happened to win both of them, and I believe they were very fortunate to do so. The lineups from top to bottom is real strong, no question about it, but you got to have something going. And when you get into the playoffs, I think momentum really, really takes over. If they have it and they're playing well, yeah, they'll be certainly the favorite and maybe even shorter than what they are now. But I just think there's other teams out there that can challenge him.
3: Johnny, you know how look-ahead lines work. I think it's easier to discuss them in football, like, hey, the schedule came out, this is the look-ahead line. But when it came to baseball, you mentioned it earlier, odds makers thought the Red Sox would make the playoffs this year, right? They thought they would go over, I think it was like 88 wins or whatever it was this year. So are now the odds lined up to what you guys originally thought on the look-ahead? And is there value, I guess, from now compared to the look-ahead earlier in the year?
2: Well, let's look at the teams of the Dodgers. The Brewers were a team that, in a division that was totally open for grabs. They're playing a little bit over expectations. The Braves did put it back together. We had the Braves, not a real huge price. They might, you could add the Braves at maybe 20 to 1 or so. Teams that are, is there any team in there that really doesn't belong in there? I don't think White Sox. I mean, I didn't see the White Sox playing this well this year. That's the only team. Everybody else kind of figured. Braves, Brewers, Cubs, Red Sox, Rays, maybe another surprise. Phillies, Astros, and Mariners. They're all teams that, we thought had a chance to make the playoffs. So not a lot of surprises in baseball.
3: How about awards? Like, Yordan Alvarez is probably running away right now with the MVP. He's minus 900. To me, that's a very high number. We know Bobby Witt's hurt. Caminero's a great one, right, at plus 600. I see locally here Wilson Contreras is still in the mix there. But does the team's success mean anything compared to a guy like Yordan Alvarez who's having a career year?
2: It should. It doesn't always have to if someone is just having such a great year. Look at the other side. Look at the National League with PCA

0: Ohtani. So Ohtani had a pretty sizable lead here. And it's not like Ohtani's having a bad season. Actually, when you look at PCA's numbers and Ohtani, they're equal. They both have the same amount of home runs. They both have same amount of RBIs. What Armstrong has going for him is more stolen bases. He's on a team where he might be the guy that's carrying him more weight than others. On the Dodgers, if Ohtani wasn't there, the Dodgers would probably have a very similar record to what they have already.
1: Yep.
0: So I think that's the difference there. So you asked about teams. Yeah, it makes a difference. If your team's really poor, though, you better be having just a tremendous year, though, if to win this award.
1: Yeah, that's interesting. I kind of thought Ohtani would run away with it, but yeah, Carl Armstrong's having a fantastic. He doesn't believe in Babe Ruth though, which I thought was very weird, but that's got nothing to do with betting. Any of these long shots? Abrams had a hell of a year. Schwarber, Mizorowski, you think any of those could make a big run, or you really think it's just down to Ohtani and PCA?
0: I think when you look at Abrams' numbers, his numbers are as good as the other guys. He's actually batting better than those guys. He's got more home runs than those guys. So I still think he's in the conversation. Maybe we have him a bit high at 100-1. Schwarber hasn't done enough, and Mizorowski, I don't think so at this point. So I think it's a two-man race with Abrams' possibility if things go real well for him. Next 6 weeks or so.
1: Johnny, the Red Sox right now are +390 to win the AL East. I think they can chase the Yankees, and I think the Red Sox personally have a soft schedule the rest of the way. Is 390 the best number you think from now until the end of the year for them to potentially win the AL East?
0: If it gets worse than this, then they probably won't win it. If you're gonna bet them at this is 4-1. If you want to bet them, this is probably the time to grab something because if the price starts going the other way up, that means they're going to fall more games behind and that won't be good. So what you want to hope for is if you want to make this bet, take 4-1 and just hope that they continue to play the ball that they've been playing so far over the last 6 weeks and that Tampa falls. I think for the Yankees, I think they can catch the Yankees. If the Yankees aren't at full strength, they're certainly one of the best teams in the AL East.
1: Got one for you. I'd love to make a case for Sonny Gray, Cy Young. Do I think Cam Schlittler should get it if it ended today? Absolutely, and he's the favorite. Dylan Cease beat Sonny Gray 2 weeks ago at Fenway, shut him out during their hot streak. He was outstanding, but nobody thought Sonny Gray was really going to be the number two in Boston, and they're without Garrett Crochet. He has 14 wins now in the year. I think Toronto could fade. The Yankees could fade. Is there a chance that it might be worth taking a look at Sonny Gray for the Cy Young Award?
0: Why not? He's the third choice. Schiller is 105 and Cease is -115, and then he's the third guy with odds of 20-1. So why not? I mean, it's not like we're in September. It's not like there's just a few weeks left to go. We have a long way to go. So if you feel that he's going to put some quality starts together here and the next, th this will be important these next 2 or 3 weeks, then yeah, the 20-1s could be a good price.
1: Johnny, I've been betting so many like props when it comes to baseball. Tonight I went under Ranger Suarez strikeouts. It was 6.5. The only reason why I went under is he can't get out of the fourth inning and he got pulled in the third tonight. How much involvement is there when it comes to individual player props? And the reason why I ask is that's one I played tonight. It was a little juicy. I got it at like 150, I think. But I've been betting Wilson Contreras walk. And man, I think he's had a walk in like maybe 11 of his last 13 games. You guys are aware of that stuff, right? When you give us plus money on that.
0: We are. I mean, we just go by the overall stats. We don't go by what's happened in the last 2 or 3 games. We just look at the big picture, not the smaller picture. I could tell you one thing about props now, and props were bet individually, and at one time you really couldn't parlay them together. But with same game parlays now, that really has taken hold in the sports betting world. People like to take a shot with 5, $10 and turn it into, four digits. And that's what you can do with same game parlay. So Sounds like you're betting him on the straight side, which is good. That's a good way to bet him. You're picking your spots. But others like to stick him in a game with the team to win, guy to get maybe a walk, a guy to hit a home run in a game. And if you can put those together, you can put some telephone numbers together as far as a collection.
1: Oh, I'm an old school bettor, Johnny. I know that you can do parlays. It works. It can be fruitful. At the same time, I think the old faithful one bet at a time, it still works, right? It still works. But I did want to ask you about that. I love DraftKings personally. There was a home run boost yesterday, and Willy Abreu hits two of them. You hit that, boom. It's big money. But these boosts, do you see more of a handle because of these boosts? And who comes up with, all right, we're going to do this today, and hey, we're going to give a 50% boost to, this game tonight. Like, is that marketing, or is that your end trying to get, more, I guess, more of a handle on these bets?
0: We have a whole team that takes care of those boosts and those areas where, we're going to give more money than what the bet is actually worth. And we do that for our customers. Loyal customers, we love to keep their customers, giving them something back. And so that's just the DraftKings ways. So, we'll continue to do that and have done that now for many years.
1: I love that, and I even do it when I'm at the casino too. I like the little boost in there. The Red Sox right now are down 7-6. They have a runner on base. They've won 8 in a row. Live right now, -122. I love the old. They didn't give me the -1.5, so that one's gone right now. But when you see a team with a winning streak like this, are the odds adjusted? Like tonight, the Sox were -180. I think it closed -190 tonight. A little bit higher juice because the money was coming in, but you guys do take into account winning streaks like that?
0: We take into account how the team's playing and their numbers. And as we speak, you said 122. We went to 131. Now we're 153. So, yeah, you talk about adjustments. We're making adjustments every second as the game goes on. And we're certainly adjusting the team's overall power rating as they play better during the year. And believe me, the Red Sox is one of those teams now who has been adjusted drastically.
1: Well, we're moving the lines as we're here on the highest rated radio station in Boston. You're helping us move those lines, man, Johnny. We love that. I got one more for you, and I do appreciate you joining us here and talking a little baseball. It's funny, we don't get to do a lot of baseball betting, right? I think a lot of the low hanging fruit, I guess, is football, right? Everyone's always betting on football, but I think there's a ton of value when it comes to baseball. But I'll ask you one Patriots one. Before we get out of here, I look at division winners and I can't help but look at the AFC East. The Patriots are +125. There's a lot of love for Buffalo. And obviously, you're on the home of the Patriots, and I'm not trying to be a homer here, but I find that odd, the fact that they are plus money to win the AFC. I'm not as high on Buffalo as the odds makers are. Why do the odds makers love Buffalo this year?
0: Well, Buffalo hasn't won a Super Bowl ever, and they should have over the last 4 years or so. So the thought is, the team now as a new coach has shored up their defense. Will the and we know what Josh Allen brings. I mean, he's just a great talent. Patriots have a very difficult schedule this year. We have them at 10 wins. Of course, you can go down to 9.5, and you can go 10.5 if you'd like, and even get a better plus. But the schedule is so difficult, and so we have the Bills slightly a better team overall than the Patriots. Not a lot, but enough to make them the favorite to win the AFC East, and a little better, shorter odds to win the Super Bowl.
1: Well, I'm already looking at week 4, Patriots, Bills. Patriots are +3.5 right now, so I got that one circled. I'm already looking. I got the look ahead line all ready to go, Johnny. I'm waiting, baby. And it, plus, it, I think it is the first game. Might have been one of the first games for Buffalo with their new stadium, so maybe that's mixed in there as well. Just one more, Johnny. We did a ton of World Cup talk here on the radio station. The betting was so fun. It really was a great tournament overall. Do you feel like DraftKings had one of its most profitable summers when it came to the World Cup?
0: I would tell you that going into that World Cup, I personally had high expectations. I think the company had good expectations. I know what World Cups are about. I've dealt many of them, in my career in the business. The handle on it was amazing. It actually reached March Madness status, which is incredible for a tournament that took place in a month. And the reasons for that, it was in our country, besides Canada and Mexico. The times were perfect for wagering, noon out in the West Coast where I live, 3 o'clock back in the East Coast, as you know, 3, 5, 7, just perfect times. And that World Cup is so big across the world. And I think our country got a real good taste of that for the people that got exposed to online wagering for the first time. But just an amazing. Now, how did we do overall? We had some really good days and we had some really poor days. Anytime that the favorite won and the guys that were supposed to score did, we took a beating. But we also had some really good days. And overall, it turned out well. But I can't say enough about having a sport like that during the summer to fill in all those blanks. When baseball is the only thing going, I think we're all looking for something else. And the World Cup was something else.
1: It was something else, and we loved it, man. It was a good time. I was kind of curious because I know some of those USA games were, at least reportedly, were some of the highest here in the United States. But it's one of the biggest betting sports in the world, man.
0: Yes, it is.
1: It was absolutely awesome this summer. All right, Johnny. Hey, appreciate you, man. Best in the business. Hey, what do you think of Bet Bash? I got buddies out there. My buddy Sammy P. All these other guys that are out there, but. Would you ever go? 800 people, I think, have showed up to Bet Bash in Vegas.
0: I actually have spoke at Bet Bash before.
1: Wow.
0: It's a good event. It's for people to kind of hone in on their gambling, learn some new techniques. I will be going to the Hall of Fame dinner tomorrow night as one of my
1: Awesome.
0: friends, Vinny, who is getting inducted. So I'll see all the fellas down there tomorrow. It should be a good night.
1: That's all good for you. Hey, honey, I'm going away. I know it's 2 weeks before Labor Day, but I'm going to Vegas for it's a learning experience. Yep, that's why we're going. But
0: That's right.
1: congratulations to you and your buddy. Have some fun down there, man. We appreciate you always joining us here on 98.5 The Sports Hub.
0: Thank you, Joe. Good talking to you.
1: You got it. It's Johnny Avello, everybody, the best in the business when it comes to sports books, and of course over at our partner DraftKings. Well, the World Cup did very well, it sounded like. He goes, yeah, some days when all the favorites won and all the regular goal scorers scored, it was great. Well, anyways. Hey, what's going on with the Red Sox? We'll tell you now here in Headline.
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1: Red Sox trail 7-6. They're threatening. And who's at the plate? The Derbynator. The guy who dislocated his finger last at bat. Ho-hum, I'm at the plate. Well, I'll tell you what happens in a bit. Patriots camp aggressive today. They also brought in another tackle to work out for them. Mr. Van Rotten. Right? Yeah, whatever. And Jaylen Brown hasn't talked, or not really has talked to Jason Tatum. 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

0: Back here on the Sports Hub. Dude, Johnny Avail is awesome. He kind of said, if you want the Red Sox, this is the best number to get. Although he didn't say it. I'm just telling you that he said that. Ooh, head coaching brothers in history. Here we go. Nesser, Harbaugh, Gruden, LaFleur. Did you see that? Anybody see that up there? We need some theatrics for this Red Sox win tonight, don't we? Down 7-6, they just had a chance with runners on the corner. Caleb Durbin at the plate. He struck out looking. Ugh. Oh, and the Moose call. Eric Haas. No, sorry. What's his name again? Eric Miller, right? The Moose on the mound right now. 7-6. The White Sox do not want to lose this game. And by the way, a horrific throw by Justin Slayton at first base. It was so bad. Maybe I already said that. Thank you to everybody watching in our chat and hanging out with us on Twitter. Let's see. What the bleep was that, Joe? Weissert and Slayton should never pitch in games. Pitchers are trash throwing to the bases. Pitchers can't make normal throws, Joe. Roll it to first, somebody wrote. That's right. May I just say that Carson Beck is having a hell of a night? If anybody's watching the game. Whoa! That guy took a big hit. Who's that guy? But we got ourselves a nice little game in the old first Hall of Fame game. Carson Beck, 13-16, 173, one touchdown. Haynes Kings looked pretty good too, 11-17. And he likes to run. Want to know one little nugget about Patriots camp that I found interesting of late? Robert Spillane, remember him? You guys know who Robert Spillane is, right? Middle linebacker for the Patriots. You know, he ranked 18th in the PFF linebacker rankings. Quote, since 2023, his 77 overall PFF grade is the 12th highest among qualified linebackers. It's his excellence concentration against the run. When he's not on the field, you can tell. When you talk about players that are important to the team, I think Robert Spillane is very important. Skaz, what do you think about Robert Spillane? What are your thoughts on him?
1: I think he's a good player when he's on the field, Joe. I think, you know, he was missed at times when he wasn't on the field. I think linebacker is a question mark, may be strong, but if you're going to have questions about the defense, I think defensive line and linebacker are where you start.
0: KJ Britt is having a good camp. They think he'll be the backup. And then Chad Muma, remember him? Where did he play? Chad Muma. Yeah, I remember him being very good.
1: That would be Wyoming, I believe.
0: And did he played for a team last year, though, right?
1: The Colts.
0: Okay. Ooh, the Colts. Did you see the linebacker, all those running backs getting signed? Jonathan Taylor got paid. Didn't he hold out a couple years ago? I can't remember. Anyways. Well, should we do some musings? Oh, I ate the brownie. I ate Mrs. Olson's brownies. Would you like my review next?
1: Please.
0: Okay, I'll do that next. And do you want me to fight with Luke?
1: I mean, I don't want you to fight with Luke. It just feels like that's the inevitable when Luke is here.
0: Well, I also feel like if the Red Sox lose,
1: it's his fault.
0: He will be better. Yeah, you know what? Actually, I'll blame you. I have no problem with that. All right, let's do the musings next. We'll pause. We'll have fun. And we're awaiting the Red Sox game. They're down 7-6 right now in the eighth. Let's see if they can make a comeback next here on the Sports Hub.
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0: Gareth Murray's musings here on the Sports Hub. I love when guys who are athletic directors are hardos. For example, Purdue hired a new athletic director.
1: I'm glad you've mentioned this, Joe. Hell of a quote from this guy.
0: Well, it's college. This is college sports. This is the difference between a pro and an amateur. But looking at it here, we can also play you the audio if you'd like. It was a bad joke, too, just to throw it out there. But Purdue's new athletic director, he is in the state of Indiana. That's where Purdue is. Sometimes I call them Purdon't, because they always have a good team, but then they kind of stink.
1: Purdue is the team where it's not an upset if you beat them, no matter what they're ranked. Even if they're the number one ranked team in the country, not really an upset if you beat them.
0: Yep. And they could have whoever you want, right?
1: Zach Edey,
0: Carson Edwards in the past. Jawan Johnson. Remember the Celtics drafted him? The last time the actual school has won a national championship was 2010. Golf.
1: Who could forget?
0: And then the women in 1999. It was a great run there, if you can remember that. But Skaz, why don't you play the new athletic director, and I don't have his name.
2: Every recruit, every current student athlete will hear this message repeatedly. We are here to win championships. If you don't want to win championships, go to Indiana.
0: Bad joke.
1: Now, Joe, I'm not the closest fan of college football, but remind me, who won the national title last year in college football?
0: That would be Fernando Mendoza in Indiana and Frank Cignetti.
1: No, Kurt Cignetti.
0: Frank?
1: Who's Frank Cignetti?
0: That's right, Kurt.
1: I just don't think that's exactly how you should maybe start off your tenure as a new AD.
0: It's the same thing with North Carolina. Bubba had to cut that damn shirt.
1: Oh, Bubba.
0: To look like Belichick?
1: Well, he had to sneak UNC into the bracket first. That was his first. Yes. That was his first move.
0: Yeah.
1: Nice $100,000 bonus, I believe he got for that. If I'm remembering correctly.
0: Oh, that was smelly.
1: Suspect.
0: Now they did win their first round game.
1: I think they might have won two that year. Yeah.
0: Whatever it was, they got bounced and smoked. Whatever. Yes. However far they went. Oh, suspect big time. This Meadroth kid's not so bad, huh? That the Red Sox had.
1: Saw him with the glove.
0: Oh, he dropped the ball. Well, you know what happens when you make an error with two outs.
1: Yeah, Tony Seagulls is going to make him pay.
0: What's up with that? Why? Oh, because his name is Seagull.
1: Yeah.
0: Should we start calling Hooch Seagulls? Actually, he's in Lake Tahoe right now.
1: I like Hooch.
0: Hooch, he texted me this morning. He goes, "Dude, I'm going to the airport. Do you think I should get a triple beef from Kelly's at the airport?" I said, "No,
1: no,
0: don't." When you're about to go on like a 7-hour flight, right?
1: Think of the people around you on that flight.
0: Please stop.
1: Is ever fighting? Please stop. Yeah, I always think of that. One of the great clips in internet history. Or the Spider-Man movie theater that just got cleared out. You don't want that happening in the sky.
0: You certainly don't want that happening. Trying to think of anything else. I thought this was interesting. Roman Reigns is the most overrated main eventer in WWE history.
1: I kind of agree, Joe.
0: I mean, you can make a case for it for sure.
1: As someone who's on the periphery of wrestling, you know, he's not The Rock or Hulk Hogan or even Stone Cold. Shawn Michaels, like
0: John Cena.
1: John Cena, certainly. He's not even close. But it felt like the biggest name in wrestling held weight outside of wrestling almost forever.
0: CM Punk can hold weight outside of wrestling.
1: Yeah, I mean, he's embarrassed
0: himself, but he holds weight.
1: Yeah, but I think...
0: I hate Conor McGregor, but he holds weight.
1: Sure, and that's a little different, but I just think, like, when I think of celebrity in the WWE, usually, like, their lead guy, like, even Batista for a time, you know? But Roman Reigns just doesn't seem to have that kind of mainstream pull that those other stars have.
0: Quote from the 83 Weeks podcast, that's Eric Bischoff. Roman Reigns is what music would call an industry plant. When people talk about their favorite match, how many people like Roman's first? So I think, well, here's what I would say is good about Roman. As a human off the, he was born with lymphoma, I believe. Or he had got lymphoma, had to walk away for a bit, had to get his health in check, stepped away during COVID, and he's kept his weight. He's been physical about it. It's like, that's a good story. That's a good story. He's also The Rock's cousin. Do you think that has anything to do with it? Like, is he just simply great because of his bloodline? I mean, I think he's good looking. I think he's in great shape. I think he does look like a... He has the look of a top guy. But you're right. I have never sat here and told you, oh yeah, man, he's one of the best in-ring performers of all time. You know what I would say? I bet you Batista's had a better run. I probably would have to dig into the Batista catalog, but... Just thought that was interesting for those... But Roman is carrying the company. There are some guys that when they get that belt, they do well with it. There are some guys who get it and make no money. So, there's my wrestling take. All right. I got nothing else. Because we have a caller that I would like to take. Why don't we hit the headline? We'll take a call. And we're still awaiting maybe some late inning magic for the Red Sox. We'll have that next here on the Sports Hub.
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0: The Red Sox trail 7-6 at Fenway right now. Down one run, 7-6, runners on first and second, two outs. In the bottom of the eighth, Patriots continue their practices. Got physical today. Will Campbell wearing a sleeve. They did bring in Greg Van Wharton for a visit. Jaylen Brown says he was asked about when he's last spoken to Jason Tatum. He's last said, not really. 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I'm Joe Martin.
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0: All right, back here on the sports up. We have some, it's getting a little spicy over at Fenway. Listen, I like that they're aggressive. But I learned at Parkway Little League at 9 years old, never make the last out of an inning at third base. I learned that a long time ago. Can't make the last out at third base. You can't. The other thing is now you had a chance there. They went with Connor Wong. All right, to set it up, they had first and second, two outs, Connor Wong at the plate. Wong's been hot, so I think that's why maybe they want to give him a shot. It's right now his chance to be a catcher until Rutschman comes back. I would have pinch hit for him. Instead, what they did was they were aggressive and stole third. They called him originally safe. They reviewed it. He's out. You can't make the last out at third base. That's just I could give you all the intangibles. You can't make the last out at third base. You can't do it. And that's what happened tonight. I'm not blaming Tracy for it. Just don't get caught out at third base. If he gives you the call, you got to beat the tag. So now they'll lead off. Connor Wong will lead off. They're going to pinch hit for sure. I just would have done it in that situation instead of being aggressive there. What does him being on second or third matter in this situation? For real.
1: I mean, another pass ball, he ties the game.
0: Okay.
1: That's just...
0: Yeah, no, you're right, you're right.
1: I do... I mean, we mentioned it the other night. Over this, 40 games where they're, the best team in baseball this whole streak, there's only two offensive categories that they truly lead Major League Baseball in over this winning stretch, and it's hit by pitch and caught stealing. And I think they've been caught stealing twice tonight. I think it just proves that they have that different mentality, that different mindset, and it's been working for the most part. But this is one of the drawbacks, too, is that you will make the final out at third at times, and hope it doesn't come back to bite him. And I do think you'll see someone pinch hit for Wong to start off the ninth now. More importantly, though, Joe, there's a man on hold.
0: Oh, yes, yes. Sorry, I didn't mean to. I was talking about the game, and sometimes things get in the middle of the game. Beer Joe is on hold. Hello, Beer Joe.
2: Yo, Joe Murray, what's up?
0: What's up?
2: How we doing? I want to talk about Skaz and our friend Street Team Joe tonight.
0: Cool. What do you got?
2: Yeah. So, our buddy Ryan Malden, frequent caller. He called it in July 21st. He said, "The best catchphrase that I've heard so far." He said 98.5. Where it's always live, the sports hub. So credit to Ryan and Malden.
0: You mean like 98.5, the sports hub, like that one?
2: Yeah, Joe, I went away with Street Team Joe's friends on vacation this weekend. They gave me a lowdown about who Street Team Joe is and his tendencies. He's a funny guy.
0: Okay, what are some of his tendencies?
2: So, the down low on Street Team Joe, according to Beecher, Ethan, and Nick, Street Team Joe is reportedly butt at video games. But in Madden, he is legendary, specifically hot routes and audibles at the line of scrimmage. So, that's respectable.
0: So... Street Team Joe is butt at video games?
2: So overall video games in general, he was listed as bad for, yeah.
0: Yeah, he's ass.
2: Yeah.
0: Okay, but he's good at hot rods.
2: Madden, yeah, he's nice at Madden, so congrats to Street Team Joe.
0: What else did you get?
2: So Street Team Joe... I don't know if you know this. He's 23 days older than me.
0: I did not know that.
2: Street Team Joe and Kendra and me, we are turning 30 this year. 96, fam.
0: You were born in 96?
2: Yeah, so going forward, Street Team Joe has really just, like, taken off. Street Team Joe is an A-list celebrity now. He's mainstream. Street Team Joe was on the Celtics preseason ticket. This is the greatest accomplishment of this man's life. He is part of the franchise now. So happy for him.
0: I mean, that was amazing. We couldn't believe it the day we saw it. We have it hung up in our studio right now.
2: Yeah, Street Team Joe, he's just growing in the system, and he's getting better and better. Credit to him.
0: When you say growing in the system, is there like an athlete that came up through the system and then had a big rise? Can you compare him to another athlete?
2: Yeah, I mean, I would say offensive line, you know. Take your best Patriots offensive lineman. That's like Street Team Joe. Yeah.
0: Yeah, like, okay. Like Michael Nwenu?
2: Yeah, Dan Conley, Michael Nwenu, yeah.
0: Dan Conley's a good one. Yep, Dan Conley.
2: Yeah.
1: He's not like Chooks, is he?
0: Well, Chooks a core for – no. I mean, I was going to – yeah, I got you, man. What else you got?
2: Yeah, I got some scats, one-liner scats. Be dropping dimes daily. Show's great this summer. It's been fire. Yeah, your show's got really going on. Good cooperation between you guys. The last one, May 28th. Scats is talking about Jaren Duran. Joe says there's an issue with the microphone. He says, what happened? Who was sitting here today? Scats go, was Holly sitting there? I'm not going to blame Holly. I'm not Jaren Duran.
0: Oh, that's a funny one.
2: So that's another one of Skaz one-liner.
0: So
2: July 21st.
0: Do you take notes during the show?
2: Yeah, sometimes. Well, I got the Skaz one-liners.
0: Yeah, give me some more.
2: Joe, you guys are talking about Boston Sports Radio News. Joe says, our competitor is now on Sirius XM.
0: Yes.
2: Skaz goes, then maybe someone will finally hear them.
0: I wish I had the drums with me.
2: And so one of the extras, you know, in the city of Boston professional sports city, should we have the bat signal? No. We need the Skaz signal.
0: Joe, do you think you could draw a Skaz signal for us?
2: Joe, you said
0: don't overpass that one. Do you think you could draw us a Skaz signal and we'll post it to our social?
2: No, I could bring Skaz food, but I can't draw him nothing.
0: Well, just remember, he likes peanut butter and jelly sandwiches and chicken wings.
2: Yeah, I can take care of that, Joe. You said you were the best grape stomper in the neighborhood.
0: That's damn right,
2: Joe. How stomped were those grapes when you were done?
0: Dude, they were so we used to step inside barrels, like, you know, keg barrels. They were filled with grapes, and one of my friends, their family made sauce, but they also had wine, and they would ask me if I would step on the grapes, and then they would feed me dinner, and I'd go home with sauce.
2: Wow.
0: Yeah, I was like 9, 10.
2: That's crazy, but you're still Irish like me, bro. We have the same first and middle name, Joseph Michael.
0: Yeah, technically, Murray is Scottish, but I grew up with all Irish Catholics, but I also grew up with Italians. So I would say I'm probably more grew up Italian, although everybody around me was Irish Catholic.
2: Yeah, Joe, you're best of both worlds.
0: Sometimes.
2: The most popular guy in Boston.
0: Sometimes.
2: Joey, you know, Street Team Joe isn't there tonight. You know how I know when he's in the studio? You know how I know is when he's in the studio because it's not raining out. That's usually when he's in the studio.
0: Yeah, because of the rain. He's like Peyton Manning in the rain, right?
2: I'm like Peyton Manning in the rain. I just don't show up.
0: Yep, I remember that one.
2: Joe, whoever's farting on this plane, Stop farting, please.
0: Yep. Have you ever been to a movie theater and someone brought a crock pot of chili?
2: No.
0: What? Have you ever been in a movie theater and someone farted?
2: Yeah, have you?
0: Oh, yeah, me.
2: Yeah, I got one of you May 29th, 9:12 p.m. You said you're personally, when you go to the movies at the concessions, you know, Street Team Joe was saying, can we get the big popcorn and share it? And you said, I eat my own popcorn. Street Team Joe, do you like to still go large? You said, yeah, I go large, and I'm going to lick the top like a frog.
0: Yep, I like to lick it while I walk.
2: Joe, that's awesome.
1: Someone in our chat brings up a good point. It's not quite Peyton Manning who Street Team Joe is. He's like Newman. Newman would not deliver the mail
0: That's
1: in the rain.
0: Right.
1: There's some stunning similarities, I think, between Street Team Joe and Newman.
2: Yeah, the show's been great. Street Team Joe is like a god. He just fits in like a glove. He gives you the food and the inspiration, the motivation. Guy's great.
0: Do you know what it is, dude? I think that he always, every night, surprises us with something.
2: Yeah,
0: but it's authentic. It's not like it's contrived or anything.
1: Like when he told us that his sneezes smelled like a funeral home.
0: Yes, that was so authentic.
2: Joe, I'm just gonna say one more thing. Tatum, does Tatum deserve blame for the last two series, playoff series losses for the 76ers and the New York Knicks? How much blame does Tatum have? He played six games in the 76ers series. Does he deserve any blame? All right, thanks, guys.
0: All right, Joe. Thanks, buddy. Hey, hey, real quick. Damn. He's good. He's good.
1: Beer Joe might be my number one fan. Oh, yeah.
0: Do you know what I kind of wish? That he would send us the notes. You know, so like he said May 9th at 10:42 and then we send it to you so we can like
1: match up his things with the notes. I don't hate that. He's got detailed, he's got dates and times, he's got time stamps. He's just
3: No way.
1: Getting a live reaction of Luke Fitzpatrick back here.
0: So I'll take the L on the Connor Wong. You going to pinch run him now?
1: Yeah, you got it.
0: You know, can we give Connor Wong some credit here? He knows he's going to the backup role. He's in the last year of his deal. They're not going to give him more money. He's fighting for his job, but he's produced, and he's been a damn good catcher. Now, I think that's out of any park in the league. It's just that wall might have stopped it. But, yeah, to give you a little bit of live play-by-play, Connor Wong went deep, hit the top of the wall.
1: Yeah, Connor Wong can do no wrong, Joe.
0: So they pinch run him right now? Who they got? Who's out there now?
1: I believe it's Sogi.
0: And they're going to bunt him over. Oh, beat it out, baby. Throw it in the right field.
1: Textbook bunt right there.
0: Would you squeeze? Who's up? Oh, all right.
1: I ain't squeezing with Sedan.
0: No, but he's good at the other way, though. Sedan isn't the greatest bunter.
1: Swing and a drive. That's what I want to hear, Joe.
0: Yes, but, what about a fly ball to center? Why don't you just do that? No, Sedan in the two hole here. Did he catch that ball at first?
1: Yes.
0: All right, Chappie's warming. All right, the White Sox are scared. You know what? Let's take a break. Let's regroup. The tarps are off. Should I take mine off? No. Sedan Rafaela at the plate with a chance to tie or win the game. We'll take a break. Tell you what happens next here on the Sports Hub.
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All right, back here on 98.5 The Sports Hub. All right. So to get everybody caught up, the Red Sox trailed in this one 4-0. They hit a two-run homer to go up to go down 4-2. The White Sox made it 5-2 at one point. So they had a 4-run lead and a 3-run lead. Monasterio had an RBI double to make it 5-3. Then Siegler had an RBI double, two RBI double, to make it 5-5. But Brad Montgomery hit into what should have been an out, but Slayton threw the ball into the ground. That made it 7-5. So it still should have been a 5-5 game in the fifth, but the White Sox went up 7-5. But the Sox in the sixth inning got a hit from Yoshida that scored Caleb Durbin, who led off the inning with a double, but he dislocated his finger. He's still in the game. He's had two chances now to either tie the game or have a go-ahead run. And both times, Durbin has failed. And I don't want to bring up the dislocated finger, but I think it's an impact in his ability. So in the ninth inning, Connor Wong, who I thought should have been pinched hit.

0: for, but they kept them in the game. It's just that they're being so aggressive that they got picked off at third base or caught stealing at third base, which ended the inning. You would think they'd go to somebody else to start the ninth. They stick with Connor Wong. He hits a long double off the monster. Would have been out of any other park, I think. But he settles for a double. They pinch run for him with Eli White, who they just acquired from the Giants. White then steals third base. There was a sacrifice. My bad. Sacrificed him to third base. And then they had multiple chances. Sinan Raffaella came up, but was erratic with his swings. Swung at balls. Was out. And then Willier Abreu was down 0-2 in the count, 1-2, forced a 2-2 count, and then hit an RBI single right up the middle to score Eli White to make it 7-7 right now. We're in the top of the 10th. Red Sox have sent it to extra innings, and now they have their backup catcher in the game because they pinch ran for Connor Wong. So Jake Rogers, the new addition to the team, now catching Aroldis Chapman in the top of the 10th inning, but there is a ghost runner on second base. So they have now forced extra innings with Aroldis Chapman on the mound with the ghost runner on second. Luke Fitzpatrick, our old intern now of the, what is the name of the league conference you're in now?
1: The NECBL, Joe.
0: And that's the New England
1: Collegiate Baseball
0: League. Yes, that's right. Very good league.
1: Yeah, yeah. The North Shore Navigators.
0: Outstanding team out in Lynn.
1: Yes.
0: Now they play at Fraser Field, which I'm very aware of. So a Belmont kid is in Lynn every day. How's that working out for you?
1: I loved it. It was a great.
0: Oh, it's over now.
1: Oh yes, the regular season's over. We did not make the playoffs. Our team did not make the playoffs. The semifinals of the league are going on right now.
0: Who are they? Mostly college kids, like
1: all college kids. Yeah, mostly Division I.
0: Wow.
1: So it's a step below the Cape, but it's a lot of D1 guys. Like, we had a kid from Ohio State. We had the former number one left-handed pitching prospect from the state of Massachusetts. We have guys from all over the country. It's pretty cool. We have a bunch of Virginia Tech guys. So it was high-quality baseball. It was cool.
0: All right. Well, last time I talked to you, you went abroad.
1: That's right.
0: You came back.
1: You've seen me since I've been back.
0: Yeah, I have, but you didn't watch anything while you were gone.
1: No, that is not true. That's an exaggeration. I didn't watch as much as I have been since I've been home, but I was watching.
0: Okay. Well, I thought maybe you were a little ignorant on the...
1: All right.
0: Ignorance, the word, meaning I thought that you... When I say ignorant, I mean it as you were abroad, so you weren't really locked in.
1: Yeah, I will admit I was not locked in, sure.
0: We talked Red Sox every single night. Now I do a show on Ness and Flex that I have, I talk Red Sox every day.
1: Yeah, comfy John Henry pockets.
0: Yes, I'll tell you this much. I'll ask you this question.
1: Yeah.
0: Who do you think's responsible for who's most impactful in the turnaround for the Boston Red Sox?
1: So you're asking me to label one individual? Yes, is that what you're asking?
0: I think you should take the answer and question and go with it.
1: I'm not sure there is one individual. I think you can, like, the individuals most responsible for it are those who Craig Breslow brought in. So there, you can get me to say that I think Craig Breslow is probably the most responsible for this turnaround.
0: Skaz, what
1: was I think Craig Breslow has more to do with it than Chad Tracy.
0: Okay, Craig, what was your answer, Skaz?
2: I had Craig Breslow and Chad Tracy as my top two pairing.
1: What do you got, Joe?
0: John Henry. John Henry realized his team could no longer build from within. He fired Alex Cora. He empowered Craig Breslow, who then empowered Chad Tracy, and allowed the team to make the trades to get better and remove their farm system and get rid of everybody from their last two drafts. And I think John Henry is the best in the league and in town when it comes to pivoting and going from the worst to first. He's proven it multiple times. But I think if he didn't empower guys and make moves, like, to your point, you think it's Breslow and who he brought in. Mm-hmm. I feel that,
1: which then means Breslow.
0: But yeah. I feel that Henry's the one who empowered him by getting rid of Cora. So like, as much as people were yelling sell the team, are they doing that tonight at the game?
1: No, certainly not.
0: So I just think that John Henry's the best at pivoting in the game.
1: So let me ask you.
0: There's no wrong answer here. I just think that, like, for everybody that wants to crap on, not being Ness and Joe, not being a shill, I think that there's history of John Henry pivoting, changing plans, and getting better faster than anybody else. It's not the most prettiest way to do things, right?
1: Yeah.
0: But he's been successful
1: team,
0: at it.
1: Yeah, yeah.
0: No wrong answers to this question. I just wanted to get yours.
1: So I'll ask you this question is, I don't disagree that he empowered Craig Breslow. And then it's very clear that something changed in the clubhouse when not only Cora was fired, but like there was a gradual shift when Tracy took over. But does this still mean that you defend? Oh boy. Anyways, as I was saying, as old friend Chase Mydroth hits a home run. John Henry's offseason was still pretty unacceptable.
0: Oh yeah, yeah, but don't you think he admitted failure?
1: As like, in what? Like when he fired Cora?
0: Well, they built around the young players. It didn't work.
1: Yeah. No, I would agree with that. But why
0: and
1: would
0: then,
1: you not?
0: And then he pivoted.
1: He did pivot,
0: and
1: yeah.
0: And they went with the guy. They shut all the young guys away.
1: Mm-hmm.
0: And they started bringing up Chad Tracy's guys.
1: Yeah, I think
0: Siegler,
1: this team could
0: Sogard, be. Even Gasper had a little run for a period of time. I'm just saying, like, it's hard to bring up the off season now. Mm-hmm. In their last 35 games, they have 30 wins.
1: Yes.
0: You know what I'm saying?
1: No,
0: like,
1: yes.
0: We can't
1: yes.
0: talk about, like, Caleb Durbin is a win then if you want to bring you. Up the offseason, right?
1: Oh, yeah, yeah.
0: Like, Sonny Gray's
1: better
0: a win.
1: Numbers
0: Wilson
1: over
0: Contreras is a win.
1: I understand.
0: Like, all those guys are wins then if you want to bring up the offseason.
1: Yeah, I got a take for you. With
0: Like Oviedo's a fail. I'll give you that.
1: Yeah.
0: But, like, every.
1: Well, I have a take for you about the winning streak. And it's starting to feel the other way. I'm no longer feeling this more and more as every win goes on. But the first, like, when the Red Sox were on that 15-game winning streak, that made me more upset about the first 3 months. I was more upset about that than I was happy about the winning streak.
0: But I do think that some of the players really sucked. And I think that they believed in, like, dude, they believed that Roman Anthony and, like, Marcelo Meyer, they thought they could lean on them.
1: I still think they can lean on Roman for the next 5 years.
0: He can't even swing the bat, bro.
1: He's taking batting practice.
0: No, but what I'm saying is,
1: they have both been big disappointments. Yes.
0: No, but that's what I'm trying to tell you is they pivoted away from him.
1: Yeah, sure.
0: That's what sparked the team. What sparked the team was pivoting away from Trevor Story being the leader.
1: Well, that was an easy decision. Yes.
0: Well, it wasn't easy. He was the leader of the team. By the way, he had to get three opinions on a sports hernia because he didn't trust the training staff.
1: You're not going to get me to defend Trevor Story.
0: I'm just trying to tell you that they got rid of him. They got rid of Marcelo Meyer, and they got rid of Roman Anthony, and they went on a 16-game winning streak.
1: Yep.
0: Those were the guys that they believed in at the beginning of the year. It was a fail.
1: Mm-hmm.
0: They got rid of them, and they won.
1: I'm with you on that. I'm mad that it took three and a half months.
0: It took the owner to be like, screw these guys. Play with the guys that you have, and if you go on a run.
1: That's the owner, or is that Breslow?
0: The owner's. Come on. Craig Breslow had to go to John Henry to sign off at any deal. You mean to tell me that John Henry wanted to get rid of three top five prospects to trade for a backup catcher that they're going to have to sign soon? But the reason why they did the deal was they're a better team.
1: And yeah, you know I agree. I agree they're a better team.
0: And just so you know, the talk when they were losing and they were having a horrific year and they thought that it was a wasted season, the talk in the building when I was there was they want to go with they don't want to go kids anymore. They don't. They will probably not empower young kids anymore.
1: Probably not. That's why I was saying to Skaz, you know who has the most pressure on him in the Red Sox organization right now? Franklin Arias.
0: I mean, I still
1: Franklin Arias is going to be heavily. Fans are going to be so skeptical when he gets called up, and it's not his fault at all.
0: Well, there's a good question on him because I think he should be the shortstop. Like,
1: yeah, Skaz was saying
0: in
1: that.
0: A week.
1: Yeah.
0: But where I'm going with it is they have a decision to make. If he's not going to be a part of this season and there's a lockout, he can't be on the 40-man roster and then work out with the team next year.
1: Is that right?
0: If anybody's on the 40-man roster next year, you can't come to the facility. I only bring this up because, you know, I was friendly with Andrew Raycroft that when he was rookie of the year, the NHL went into a lockout. He couldn't work out. And the next couple of years, he trailed downwards. Why? Because he couldn't play. It stunted his development.
1: So if you call up Franklin Arias, where do you move Andrew Monasterio?
0: He becomes your probably second base.
1: Where do you move Anthony Siegler?
0: Bench.
1: You're going to take out the guy with the most energy in Major League Baseball?
0: Yeah.
1: You're going to take him out of the lineup?
0: Plays the bench anyways.
1: All right.
0: He's not starting tonight.
1: I'd be fine with – he did start tonight.
0: I thought it was Sogard in there.
1: No, Sogard's at first. Oh, okay. Because Contreras
0: well,
1: is out.
0: That's
1: – Yeah.
0: Siegler's a bench guy and an energy guy. And he's a former first-round pick, and he's gotten an opportunity. He's great. But if anything, if I'm going to give you the truth, Monasterio's batting over 400 his last 18
1: Monasterio games. Is the hottest hitter on the team right now.
0: And he, you know that in July, shortstop was the number one position in baseball between him and
1: – Typically important.
0: But, like, here they are shopping for the shortstop. But they have a guy right here.
1: Yeah, no, hit 400. Yes, but that's obviously not sustainable. Like, Monasterio has been great, but he's not the shortstop of the future.
0: But he's not. Arias is.
1: Yeah. Or Zach Neto, as I want.
0: My thought is they feel that they're gonna go with Trevor Story when he comes back.
1: Unfortunately, I think you're right. But I think some of that could be they admitted a failure with Meyer. Part of their failure with Meyer was they called him up when he wasn't ready. They don't want to make the same mistake with Arias. They called up Campbell when he wasn't ready. Campbell just won Minor League Player of the Month, AAA Player of the Month, whatever it was. You don't want to call up Franklin Arias before you have to. Now, I understand he's probably going to lose a year next year, but you can only mess him up. You have to learn from the mistake he made with Meyer of calling him up. You agree Meyer was called up when he wasn't ready?
0: He has never been ready.
1: But last season in May of 2025, was completely not ready. They called him up way too early.
0: He's never been ready.
1: They called him up way too early. And he's never been effective at the major league level, especially offensively.
0: Correct.
1: He's been fine defensively.
0: Correct.
1: He's never been effective offensively. And they cannot mess up Franklin Arias.
0: You need to bend the knee that they're no longer building from within.
1: Yeah, I think internally they don't really rely on Arias. I think they look at Arias as if he works out as our shortstop as the next Xander Bogaerts, awesome. But I think they're absolutely going to be shopping shortstops in the offseason.
0: Yeah, I wouldn't be surprised.
1: You don't think they still have their eye on Zach Neto 100%.
0: I think they could still trade Arias in the offseason.
1: I agree. Yeah. For probably a shortstop, wouldn't you say?
0: Yeah.
1: Would you trade Arias for Zach Neto this offseason? I'd consider it.
0: I hate Zach Neto.
1: Why?
0: I think he's Trevor Story 2.0. He Strikes out. Have you noticed the team? Have you noticed the team?
1: Yeah, I understand. They don't strike out a ton.
0: They don't strike out anymore. Yeah. Anymore. Yeah. Now, they have tonight, and the Durbin one, I think it's because of his hand, personally. Some guy says, oh, Joe says he's not Ness and Joe, but then he's... I'm just trying to tell you that, like, if I say that John Henry's been the best at it, and I've given you multiple examples of how he's good at it, it's mm-hmm. not that I'm defending him. It's just that he's good at that. Like, he's good at making a mess and cleaning it up. He's very good at it. But I think that this team here, like... I don't think they should go forward depending on, they're going to get Roman Anthony back.
1: Yeah, I would agree. But so if you're saying you don't think that Arias is they're not going to build from within with Arias, and you don't like Zach Neto, who are you targeting as a shortstop? Bichette?
0: I want Franklin Arias to play, mm-hmm. go to the playoffs, and be the starter.
1: So you'd rely on him?
0: Well, I just think that you got to see what you can get out of him now. So
1: I agree, but are you going to rely on him? Let's say we play next season. Is he your opening day shortstop?
0: Well, I don't know that. All I know is this year. I don't even know what next year is.
1: Yeah, I know, yeah.
0: But what I can tell you is that their backup plan right now is Trevor Story. And I'm trying to remove that mm-hmm. with Arias.
1: If I had to power rank them, I'd go right now, today, Trevor Story would be 3. I'd have Monasterio 1, Arias 2.
0: Yeah. To your point, I am a Monasterio guy.
1: Yeah, yeah.
0: His favorite player was Andrew Jones, who just made the Hall of Fame. Like, I think he was good last year with the Brewers. If anything, he's the guy who's going to get hosed. But I do think that right now what Franklin Arias is doing, I think you got to give him a shot.
1: I would agree.
0: Plus, he is going to have zero pressure. If they put him in the shortstop,
1: I agree you
0: got to
1: give him a shot. I just don't think they will because I don't think they're going to take that. They're going to learn from Meyer.
0: No, but what they're going to do is they're going to go back to the guy they thought was the captain in Story.
1: Yeah, I know. I agree.
0: And if he fails, why don't you avoid that and just try Arias.
1: I would. I would.
0: But
1: go
0: if Arias
1: back to...
0: doesn't work, you go then you break glass in case of emergency.
1: No way. We got a tie game. That's one run. Wow, second and third. Monasterio, right on cue. That's the shortstop, Joe.
0: He's now batting .415 in his last 18 games.
1: If you bring Story back, you starting him?
2: We got to move this damn wall.
0: Yes, I know.
2: That's twice.
0: But they're now starting to use it, though.
2: Yeah, finally. Yeah.
1: What kind of ballpark designers put a comically large wall in left field? Are you kidding me?
0: Just so you know, they were a team that built a team that couldn't play at Fenway. Meade can play at Fenway. He hasn't played yet.
1: Yeah.
0: I think Rutschman can play at Fenway.
1: Yes. Switch hitter.
0: I mean, they got guys that can do it now.
1: I mean, Meade's spray chart is...
0: I think that they need to, and I'm being serious about this. I think Monasterio should play until he goes into like a five-game funk.
1: I would agree. And then you go to Story?
0: I think Chen is your best defensive shortstop. I think Monasterio is a risk late in games.
1: Who's better, Monasterio in a funk or Trevor Story when he's going okay?
2: How about this one for you guys? Something I never thought I'd say. I believe Jaron Duran was just intentionally walked.
1: Yeah, he did, yeah. That doesn't shock me.
0: Because they
1: want to force at any base.
0: They want to face the spark that... And hey, listen.
2: Anthony Siegler's 2-for-3 tonight. I don't know.
0: But what I'm trying to say is, remember Luke just said, oh, you're just going to sit the guy who's got the most biggest spot?
2: You can't hit a walk-off.
0: Well, here you go. Hey, Luke, put your nuts on the table here. Don't.
1: Yeah. Thank you for clarifying. I wasn't sure if you were serious or not.
0: We have to go to break.
1: I have a take when we come back.
0: Okay. Red Sox trail 9-8, bases loaded, one out.
1: Oh, that's a tie game.
0: Hang on. All right, 9-9 right now. Oh. Bottom of the 10th inning, two outs.
1: Oh, no, Monasterio hurt. Oh no.
0: Siegler,
1: you can't take him out of the lineup, Joe. Look at that. Nobody hypes up the crowd like that except for the best player on the team, Wilson Contreras.
0: Listen, he did a great job.
1: Is Monasterio hurt?
0: But my point to you, Luke, is that everybody's doing a great job.
1: They're all rowing in the same direction, Joe, except for Jaron Duran.
0: This is why I think you should go with Arias. Hey, there's the guy right there!
1: It's your boss.
0: John Henry getting a big standing ovation over at Fenway Park.
2: Is that a fire?
0: All right, we got to hit the headline. I'm Joe Murray of the Sports Hub.
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0: Well, Jake Rogers is going to try to win the game for the Red Sox as they have runners on second, third, two outs, bottom of the 10th inning. 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Hall of Fame game, who cares? I don't care. 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

0: 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Thanks, Derek. Tonight, his mom brought the brownies. We weren't able to do a on-air taste test because the Red Sox game has been intense. But share that video with your mom. I hope you do. And the brownies are great. Do you like brownies, Luke?
1: I do. I love brownies. I haven't tried them yet, but
0: there's a bunch out there. So
1: shout out Derek. Thank you, Derek, and Derek's mother.
0: I'm going to eat three of them on the way home.
1: Awesome.
0: So thanks, guys. Thank Derek. Luke Fitzpatrick's here. Right now, it's 9-9, top of the 11th. Ghost runner on base, one out. Garrett Whitlock is in the game. You have a take. We got 2 minutes. What do you got?
1: I got a take. So I want to address this because I am truthfully a very big believer in once you throw in the towel, you throw in the towel as a fan, right? And I hand up, I threw in the towel in June, right? And you were there for that, Joe. You remember that, Joe, yes?
0: Which one?
1: When I gave up on the Red Sox.
0: Oh, yeah, yeah.
1: Yes.
0: Yeah.
1: So a two-part take. Number one, have you ever in your lifetime as a fan of sports seen a turnaround midseason this dramatic? Ever?
0: No, I've given out the numbers. No, it hasn't happened since.
1: Right?
0: No, here like in the only
1: this,
0: team
1: this, these are two different teams.
0: The only
1: watching.
0: Team that's done this before is the Patriots over a 35-game sample where they've won 30 games out of 35.
1: Yeah.
0: No other local. Well, the Celtics did it in the 60s.
1: I was going to say that the 06-07 Celtics to the 07-08, but that was not as shocking because they added guys.
0: They're
1: right.
0: Hall of Famers.
1: Right. And my second part of that take, to anyone out there on this Red Sox team that feels, oh, if you were out in June, you know, you can't come back in now. If the Patriots start this season 2-7, fire Mike Vrabel, and Drake May and Christian Campbell get injured, because that's essentially what we're looking at here, and you're out on the Patriots, and then they go on a 10-game winning streak and win the Super Bowl. Get outfield.
0: Wow.
1: Oh.
0: Keep going. Keep going.
1: Might try that.
0: No, we got a minute. Keep going.
1: Anyways, everybody, because that's essentially what we're looking at, is the Patriots started 2-7. They fired their head coach, and their two best players are injured. And a bunch of kids came in, and scrappy players, and won a lot of games in a row that you're not allowed to jump back on. You know what I mean?
0: You're allowed to jump back on.
1: If the Patriots start 2-7 and their best players get injured and they fire their head coach, everybody's going to be out.
0: Yeah, everybody should be with the Red Sox. Everybody was out with the Red Sox.
1: Everybody was out.
0: But my
1: everybody.
0: Point, my point
1: if,
0: is,
1: if you were in June, you were an idiot.
0: It's not a take, though.
1: No, fair enough.
0: You said you had a take. What's your take?
1: Well, I'm bringing that up because your take earlier was that I'm a phony. And a fraud.
0: I did not say that.
1: No, you didn't say it, but you implied it. I am putting words in your mouth.
0: You did.
1: I am.
0: Do you have a take or no?
1: That was it.
2: I would call it a 10 of 10 Luke Fitzpatrick performance tonight. Right on cue. Joe asked him questions. He doesn't answer them. It's like old times.
1: Successful rage bait, as I call it.
0: Does he know Street Team Joe?
2: Oh, yeah.
1: I love Joe. Probably my favorite Joe at the Sports Hub, you know what I mean?
0: Screw you. I'm not here tomorrow.
1: Where to?
0: I'm going to Patriots training camp.
1: Oh, sweet. With Derek.
0: Are you going tomorrow? Holy crap, I'll be there too. Hey, let's bring some brownies. We got to go, everybody. Bye.
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18: There is still baseball going on in Boston. The White Sox and the Red Sox are tied at 10 apiece, and it's the bottom of the 11th inning. Red Sox have a man on first base, and they still have 2 outs to go. If they win this one, the Red Sox will have won 8 in a row. That's what the Braves are trying to do. They're trying to win 8 in a row, and right now they lead the Marlins 10-2 in Atlanta, and it's the bottom of the 8th inning. The Padres have a 3-1 lead over the Diamondbacks in Arizona, top of the 4th inning. Twins edge the Royals 4-3, while the Phillies outscored the Nationals 7-3. In the NFL, the Hall of Fame preseason game continues less than a minute to go. Arizona leads Carolina 30-27. Carson Beck hasn't played much in the second half, but was 15 of 19 for 188 yards and a touchdown for Arizona. In the WNBA, 1 minute to go, where the Sparks lead the Lynx 87-82. I'm Monty Bolaños.
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10: 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And sitting in for Jason Smith, here's Anthony Gargano.
21: Hour two of the program begins. Welcome back in. Come on in. 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Or at least that's what I'm selling. 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And as always, I am that little voice in your head. Welcome back in at Anthony L. Gargano, where you find Anthony on Twitter. Find me over at Swollen Dome. Now, there was a little bit of NFL news that popped off as we're watching the Cardinals in the final minute here. 30-27. Boy, we crushed the
0: under. They're driving, man. Haynes is driving.
21: Haynes can't. I mean, come on. We got names for days in this matchup. Carson Beck, that was a long time ago that he started, was great. But now we've got a game in the final minute, at just like the NFL would want in your regular season. What it built up for the first 59 minutes doesn't matter. Is it close late? Can we get a big drive?
0: And now it's the greatest Hall of Fame game ever.
21: No, this is true. I believe that. And yes. It's not just because we're doing the show right now. It's like
0: right. There
21: are points. Like the point total was 35.5. That's usually an indicator of how poorly they expect things to go. Run the ball, just grind the clock, make it go away. We got a big throw to the right, moves the sticks. We down
0: complete.
21: It. Oh, come on. Let's go to OT. Is there OT in the Hall of Fame?
0: 7 seconds to go. First to go at the 5, brother.
21: How great is this? Bryce Young running around going, down it, down it. Oh, we're so sick and twisted. Hey, there's a big suspension that just came down. And because, you know, you and I, let's call it what it is. We're pop culture and sports nerds that go back a minute here, particularly when we're talking about the heroes of the 80s and 90s. Brock Recksteiner, you might know his family. He is the son of Big Papa Pump. He's a Saints wide receiver. He was just suspended 6 games. No details as to why, but he's competing for a spot on the roster. And he's done plenty of photo shoots while he's wearing the chainmail helmet and all that stuff.
0: That's great.
21: So there you go. No reason given for the suspension. All right. Now, as we're watching this unfold, 2 seconds remaining, the play clock winding down. Boy, this is so exciting.
0: This is great. I mean, seriously,
21: it's everything
0: Mike,
21: we want. And then
0: this is awesome. I don't care what anybody says. This last play of the game.
21: He got there. Diving to the end zone for the game winner. Haynes King.
0: Georgia
21: and
0: Tech.
21: Carolina
0: baby.
21: Panthers stunned the Arizona Cardinals in the Hall of Fame game.
0: Oh, that's fabulous.
21: We watch him scramble, and obviously we're not doing play-by-play. We're watching it unfold and finish with bated breaths, but it is live radio, so you can't go completely silent. But
0: this is
21: reaching
0: great.
21: To the end zone on the final play, and now he'll be carried off the conquering hero.
0: Dude, look at this game he had. 21-34, 180 yards, 2 touchdowns. And he ran 3 more times for 39 and another touchdown. Haynes King, baby.
21: Dude, we got 63 points in a Hall of Fame game.
0: I know, it's ridiculous.
21: How great is this?
0: This is the best.
21: Welcome back, football. I might have a little tear that I got to wipe away from my eye. I mean, we got Keaton Slovis into the game. Beck went 15-19, but it's Haynes King. Haynes King rushing for a touchdown at the end. He had 39 yards on the ground. Big fantasy day for you out there if you're a degenerate playing daily fantasy for the Hall of Fame.
0: Imagine that. Oh, he rolled, man. He rolled.
21: But
0: what
21: it's
0: a
21: like
0: day. That's a 40 point night.
21: Right? But as soon as he left the pocket, he's like, oh, get there. Get there. Dive. Come on. And you're waiting for the collision. Nope. Reaches the end zone. And we have our game winner.
0: Isn't it great, though, dude? Seriously. How much do you miss it? Like, knowing that we're going to have the real thing coming in just a matter of weeks. I mean, you know, it's our happy place.
21: But that's it, right? There's just a peace and calm that comes with it. And it doesn't mean I don't love, you know, the baseball universe, right? White Sox now, bottom of 11th, bases loaded.
0: Two outs.
21: Chaos.
0: I'm following the game for you.
21: Yeah, no, I appreciate that.
0: Duran's up for the Red Sox.
21: So we have that. Swirling in the background. We just had the World Cup. And Smith and I were talking about this a little bit earlier in the week. It's just that you turn the page, right? You know, we got a lot of the business stuff of the NBA that it will go away for a minute.
0: Is he still on cloud nine?
21: Oh, yeah. No, Knicks guy, look, the Mets have been a walking disaster time and time again. When we got to the trade deadline, he was really mad. Only 8 guys got shipped away. He's like Keith Hernandez, who was quoted as talking about, hey, you got to take out the garbage. I mean, Smith, we watched them get pummeled every night. And for many a year here on these Fox Sports Radio airwaves, folks have had to listen to him die a little bit with each run allowed, each failed opportunity with a runner in scoring position. Right now, it's like, the Mets lost. Knicks.
0: I covered the Mets for the New York Post.
21: Did you get to write your own headlines?
0: No, we didn't write them. No, the headline.
21: Because, I mean, you know, every day when there is something chaotic in the sports world, we do have to check the New York Post to see what they give us.
0: Well, there was a guy who was amazing. His back pages were legendary. Like, they're that paper, the cleverest stuff that you can ever imagine.
21: No, that's it. If I could, Anthony, I'm not kidding you. If you could just print out all the back pages for me. Cost effectively. Like, I know newspapers do this, but it's usually like a $19.95 plus shipping or whatever. Like, it becomes a $40 proposition. It's like, I didn't like your clever line quite that much, but I liked it. But we make sure our friends in New York, when the Knicks won, we got all the newspapers sent here. So he's got physical copies to do with whatever he will there. One thing.
0: I'm coming for him, though. You got to tell him. After the sweep last year on the way to the chip, this year now the trophy's going to move south.
21: How great is this?
0: Down 95.
21: Like, and for me it was particularly satisfying because we did a lot of the whatever you want to like. There's certain terms I would use for it, but I want to stay FCC compliant and keep my job. Folks can connect dots on it. But the Cleveland narrative, great. We've seen it. And it worked well with the Odyssey if you tied it into the movie release.
0: Yeah.
21: I'm coming home. Cool. The Warriors thing and the traveling troubadours, that would have been fun. All right. Fun story. Going back to Miami, if nothing else, we wanted to see him, you know, Pat Riley grovel. And then eventually LeBron start fighting with Spoelstra again. But Philadelphia, right? The Calci market had it at 8%. And I kept saying that's the one I want because – for basketball reasons, it's the most interesting, and it's a new place. It's a new time, and it's, Anthony, it's Philadelphia. And LeBron James coming to be part of this road show, and we all win.
0: So I was at today, they had the Jaylen Brown introductory news conference. So, who, by the way, is incredibly impressive in what he's talking about, and they're all bought in. It's a great story. My good buddy Kevin Negandhi was in town to interview Mike Ganzi yesterday. They had a couple cheesesteaks and talking about how whole thing happened, and it aired tonight on their Sports Center. And you know, it's a great story. I did not think he was coming here. I didn't think he was. I thought he was going to go back to Cleveland, just because it made sense, right? Like,
21: sure,
0: he's a story guy. He is going to do the doc, the whole nine, and it just made sense that he would end it in Cleveland. And, you know,
2: it wasn't until when they got Jaylen Brown, because, dude, I thought that they were buried for years. Like, honestly, they had Paul George.
21: Well, that Paul George contract was sitting staring you in the face.
2: And Embiid's contract, right? Yeah. And you know, and Embiid, the whole thing with him is tremendous talent, but, you know, he's just never available, especially in the playoffs. And so you're thinking, you know, the shame of it is they're going to waste Tyrese Maxey, who's a, you know, a real budding star. And I don't know how Gainsey did it, but, you know, he got Boston to bite and all this nonsense about analytically he's not that good and everything else. It's Paul George. Are you guys nuts? Like, that trade, I don't understand it. I don't care what happens. That trade's ridiculous. It was a ridiculous trade. Like, it was a great trade for the Sixers. And that's what opened up LeBron's eyes. The fact that Jaylen Brown's here, and they had one gaping hole, and it was in the four spot. And it was for a guy that could facilitate. Mike, like, the idea is, people ask me all the time, like, well, who's going to take the last shot? And my answer is easy. Whoever LeBron passes it to. Because he's going to have the ball in his hands, and he's going to create, and he's going to either see Maxey or Brown, maybe even Embiid, and that's where it's going to go.
21: But that's the beauty of it, right? Is you do have all of these, you know, folks say there's only one basketball. That's fine, because they're not going to play 82 games together during the regular season. Okay, let's just cancel that. Embiid, it's the how can you be judicious with his minutes? And for all the incoming he takes, the fact that the guy's had a career like he has given the start, I think I'll take his life. I think I'll take his resolve and the fact that he's busted his ass to be on the court, yeah, given what started with his feet. Yeah. Right? I mean, all those years ago, I was like, is this guy ever going to see the court?
2: Yeah, we forget his Kansas days. Yeah.
21: Yeah, he might. Nah, we don't know. But here we are all these years later. I mean, you add Edgecombe to the mix. You bring in KCP, maybe a little diminished, but still a good role guy. Like, there's just so much to like about it. And the Knicks coming off of this run, now they were helped by the fact that they didn't meet nearly as much resistance. The Cavaliers quit. I mean, we can just call that what it is. I'm usually loath to use that term when it comes to professional athletes and sporting events. You could watch the will leave their body. You know, as with it just stole, like, his soul right there.
2: It was like that. It was like a puff of white smoke. Their soul just kind of left.
21: Yeah, it's straight out of Raiders of the Lost Ark, right? I mean, yes, thing opens. Yeah. Yes. That guy just melted.
2: Yeah,
21: it's a final. Yes. But it's just the idea with the Sixers squad. And for LeBron James, look, I'm a Jordan guy. I'm a Southside Chicago, and I live and die by it. But so long as we have storylines, and so long as he keeps playing, I don't feel so old. That's first, Anthony. But the second thing to it all is everybody wants to rip the jerseys off these guys' backs. Like, I don't care if you're 1973 Willie Mays. If you can still put asses in seats, bring people to the TV. I mean, Adam Silver was crying that he needed to do the television schedule, for crying out loud. So for LeBron James, the fact that you wield that much power, and yes, did it get old here in Los Angeles? Yes, because it was LeBron watch incessantly. But this next chapter is mighty interesting, particularly now that the Knicks are the darling of the sporting world, at least for a minute.
2: Yeah, man. It's the one thing about that league. It's amazing, right? We love the sport. You know, listen, I started with Jordan's at the end of Mike's career in Chicago was when I started writing about sports. And so I was in Chicago and, you know, walking through gate 3.5 at the old Chicago Stadium and loved every second of it. And I watched it from that moment to what it is now. Like, Mike would play 44 minutes in the regular season every game. Right. Mm-hmm. And I watch it now and I go, and I love it. I love the game. I love the whole thing. I even love the league with its flaws. The regular season is like half a scam. But the playoffs are awesome. Like, the playoffs are incredible. It's amazing what happens when you have the great, great athletes like NBA players are care and play defense. Like, I mean, that series, first of all, Spurs OKC was unbelievable. And that Knicks run was incredible, man. It was just an awesome run. They just blowing teams out. And then the finals were incredible. And that's what that league, it's amazing because it's incredible for the, you know, the 10 weeks in the playoffs and the off season because it's got all kinds of drama. Like, it, all kinds of movement and craziness, and it's entertaining.
21: No, that's it. I mean, just folks can bemoan the eight champions in 8 years. One of the things you always have to instill is hope for your squad.
2: Yeah,
21: right? It works. That somewhere along the line, whether it's a new GM or the old guy gets to stick around long enough for his plan to come to fruition, that it's going to work out right for you, that you're going to draft the right guy, that someone's going to want to come to your town. Are there places that are exile? Yes, and we see that in every sport. But to where these playoff runs are just insanely entertaining each and every year, and the Knicks with a 53-year drought, now they – I mean, I got to go back to 4-4-4. I mean, come on, let's go. I mean, why not us?
2: Yeah, that's exactly what – that it's funny you said that because that's kind of the rallying cry, right? Like you know that if the Knicks didn't win – LeBron's is in New York, right? Like,
21: sure.
2: If the Knicks didn't win the title, he's playing for the Knicks, and that's just that. But the fact they win, you know, all the circumstances come here. He's got the best chance, and it is kind of fascinating how you know there, it's been you know 40 some years, 1982, 83.
21: That's it.
2: When it was Moses, like you said, the fo, Julius Erving, Maurice Cheeks, Andrew Toney, Bobby
21: Toney,
2: Jones.
21: Toney.
2: Yes, one of the great crimes of sports that he had a degenerative foot condition, but he was one of the great Boston Stranglers, one of the great players, had incredibly quick release, great first step, could play, was a combo guard, could shoot it, was a real good player and had his career cut like dramatically short.
21: Yeah, they'd also change your moniker. I don't think they'd let you be known as the Boston Strangler anymore.
2: I know. I think
21: that would get excised from the back of a newspaper. He's Anthony Gargano in for Jason Smith tonight. I'm Mike Harmon. Thanks for giving us a few minutes of your time here, Fox Sports Radio. Take us wherever you're out and about on a Thursday night on the iHeartRadio app. As we continue, we'll stay in Philadelphia because, well, we watched the Hall of Fame game, so we're fully launched into football season. Jalen Hurts takes a lot of incoming. We've got our guy, Anthony, who's on the ground there and hears and probably spews a little of it out. We'll talk about it where the barometer is there as the Eagles get ready to fight in the NFC East. We'll do it next here on Fox.
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0: 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Jason Smith Show. I'm Mike Harmon alongside my guy Anthony Gargano. Find him on Twitter at Anthony Gargano, at Anthony L. Gargano. Hear him as part of the fellas here on Saturday mornings, Fox Sports Radio. 4 hours of audio goodness each and every week. So much going on, so much chaos in our sporting universe. Can't wait to hear that Haynes King call a little bit later on in the program. You know, we got to, you know, parse it out. And all good things that come to deliverance as we celebrate the Hall of Fame game and that chaotic finish, 33-30, your final. White Sox now up. They got out of it in the bottom of the 11th. Now top of 12, 11-10.
1: Look at that.
0: On third. White Sox. Go. White Sox. That's it. You know, much to my mom's chagrin, I will text her when they win this game. She'll wake up in Florida tomorrow going, leave me alone. Go away. It's like, hey, turnabout's fair play, pal. All right. So we did the basketball side of things and the excitement and everybody busting out the jerseys of all those Sixers of the past and walking up and down. Walking down the street and taking over. And then we look at the Philadelphia Eagles in the NFC East and another year of changes in the coaching realm. Jalen Hurts, you know, always the guy people like to watch him play until they don't. And in Philadelphia, did that echo and reflect what the national narrative is? Is he more beloved or is it still as vexing locally?
2: I think for the most part, he is absolutely beloved. They remember he brought a Super Bowl, right? So, you know, the fact is he went to one and won another. And I think most fans have, they're an incredibly loyal fan base when you win. And most fans, they just hate all the rankings and the fact that they see him. And they're, you know, he's 17 in this list and 19 in that list. And so they blanch at that and they don't understand it. Look, I think Jalen comes with his flaws, but he's an incredible winner. I think his biggest gene, he's got the winning gene. He knows how to, he may not be 6'4 and can throw dimes, but he throws a really nice deep ball. He's got a great feel for the game. You know, he's always had that. He's a coach's kid, Alabama, Oklahoma. He's a hard worker, wants to win. And I think this is a fascinating time for Jalen Hurts

0: because, Mike, this is it. Like, his contract, it's up after next year, right? So this is when you start talking about extension. The Eagles have a dramatic new offense. Sean Mannion comes in from the Packers, and they're going to run this, you know, Ben Johnson, this, you know, under center offense, play action. They're going to roll the pocket. He's going to have to make, you know, different reads, different progressions. And it's a change, right? You know, he's so used to running the spread. He's in shotgun. You know, for years, when he was really good, it was the RPO offense, right? Mm-hmm. And because he had such great legs, great mobility, he was dangerous. But last year, you saw, like, God, listen, I don't care. We saw Lamar last year. At some point, you got to become a pocket guy. That's just how the league works. Like, you lose a half a step, you got to be a pocket guy. So the evolution of this offense, so in comes Mannion and to run this offense, and Hurts has been great, man. Like, this whole, you know, from minicamp on, I think A.J. Brown leaving has gave him a little breath. He seems a lot more, he seems a lot happier. He seems a lot more, like, engaged with everybody. And I know he's taking it serious. Like, he's put a lot of work into it. You know, he was saying the other day, you know, he's trying to relearn this position from under center. Like, he's working on throwing with his feet. Mm-hmm. And, you know, quarterbacks, right? Like, everything's your feet. Like, he didn't – last year, his three-step drop was 2.5 steps. His five-step drop was 5.5 steps. The minute there was a pressure, he bolted from the pocket. And you know, I think he frustrated the O-line a little bit. I think the OC was a train wreck. So all that conspired to a really bad offensive year for them, including Saquon. This year, it feels like, you know, he wants to kind of reinvent himself.
1: Yeah, as you look at the roster as assembled, and I always wonder with number one receivers, I don't want to use the diva tag, but let's call it what it is. A lot of the oxygen gets sucked out of the room because you feel like you need to force the ball there, even if it's not there, because they're chirping in your ear. You're hearing it from the fans. You're hearing it from fantasy football owners, and folks will dismiss it. The gamblers, all of that cacophony of voices becomes a very large thing. So sometimes you end up squeezing a little tighter and trying to make a throw that isn't there. So part of that is just being judicious and recognizing, hey, you may have to wear it from that guy, but that guy's not there anymore. A.J. Brown is gone, and you look around the league and you can point here, point there, whatever. You know, you're talking about the work in the pocket. That's one of the Caleb Williams, you know, points of emphasis in year two. All right, be more resolved in how you're moving in fluidity in the pocket, but recognize when you need to check down. You don't need to extend everything. And certainly Jalen Hurts has taken a ton of hits to where that's added up. Right? He's not young. Exactly.
0: That's right. No, a lot of pounded, man. When dudes get pounded like that, like, you're just going to lose a step. You're going to lose, and he lost half a step last year. He did not have that burst that he usually had, which allowed him to run away from trouble. And the idea, like what Ben Johnson's talking about, which is going to add years on the other side of Caleb's career, which is stepping up in the pocket, right? Not just bouncing it out. The minute you see any kind of trouble, you're going to bounce it out wide. Step up, slide step, you know, that way, like the masterful of Brady's feet. Go back to why, like, I love quarterback play, right? Watching him play quarterback and the subtle movements, the subtle step to the right, right? The subtle duck under and move up into the pocket. That's all the stuff that Jalen's now going to be, you know, kind of working with.
1: Blessed to do it last fall. Hopefully we get it back together again. But every Sunday morning, I got to have a nice extended 2-hour chat with Greg Cosell here on Sports Radio.
0: Yeah.
1: Right. And a lot of what we were talking about when it comes to Williams and Jalen Hurts and a handful of quarterbacks that stood out to him in this regard was the recognizing what's real pressure versus perceived in terms of your own acceleration of moving up into the pocket before you need to, and thereby closing your outs. You can't escape and extend plays anymore because you've gotten into no man's land around the big guys, and you're not throwing over the big guys, right? So you
0: A guy like Jalen, who's a little undersized, isn't going to do that. You know, Brady with that stature could do that.
1: Sure.
0: But Jalen's not going to do it. And Greg's right. Like, listen, he sees the tape. I go over to NFL Films. I'm 30 minutes away from there. So, like, I'm there all the time.
1: Make sure to bring him a celebration cupcake.
0: Yes.
1: From Barnes & Noble.
0: Yeah. He's the best. And it's the truth. Like, that stuff, like, that doesn't lie. Like, when you're looking at that tape and you see it and, you know. Now, the difference with Caleb is, like, he's just. His arm talent is ridiculous.
1: It's off the charts. Yeah,
0: right.
1: It's insane.
0: That's why he's special.
1: Can be with Luther Burden, and if Adunze takes that next step forward, Loveland. Does, scraping across the middle and creating.
0: I love that team.
1: He's got that
0: Gronk
1: chaos, right? So
0: yeah.
1: No, there's a lot to like. And I try not to be the voice of reason as much as the fan.
0: No,
1: boy
0: but
1: comes
0: dude,
1: out the
0: you gotta love that. I love Caleb. The arm talent. Forget about the mobility stuff. His arm talent. That's why Jalen Hurts is ranked where he is. Now I think he's ranked too low, but you know, again,
1: I could concur.
0: You know, but with those people when they rank him like that, you see like Caleb's arm, you see Jaden Daniels' arm, right? Like. You see that arm talent, and it's just different. Ball comes out different. It sounds different. You know, just a little different.
1: So, have you lit any votive candles for Mekhi Lemon yet?
0: Dude, he has not. He was on soft tissue, hammy, and mini camp, and still that way now. He's, again, it's early, but it's not early, right?
1: It is not trending well, no.
0: No. And, I mean, the kid's a baller. I love him at SC. He's got a great attitude. But, you know, he needs work, right? Like, he needs a lot of work. And this whole offense there's going to be a lot of ups and downs with that offense because, you know, it's going to be dramatically different.
1: Well, and with all of that, Anthony, the thing that stands out to me is your bookends, where they're at in their respective careers. When we talk about Mailata and Johnson, you want to talk about tread on the tires.
0: Well, Lane, yeah. I mean, Lane, you know, and they need Lane, right? Like,
1: no,
0: Lane,
1: exactly, right?
0: Like, Lane's been their guy, Hall of Famer. One of the best. I'm a big Lane Johnson guy. Mm-hmm. Gentleman, one of the best. And Mailata, he's in his prime. But Lane Johnson, is important. He's missed camp last few days with a personal thing. But he'll be back. You're right that they need those tackles. The good thing for them is that two things. One, their defense is going to be special.
1: Mm-hmm.
0: Their defense is scary. It's scary good. And I think that division is a two-team division. I think it comes down to the Cowboys and the Eagles.
1: Okay, you're not buying into everybody's, like we talked about the Saints last hour, the sexiness of the Commanders?
0: No.
1: Okay.
0: No. I mean, because you got Stephon Diggs.
1: Well, it was before Diggs. Folks were starting to get on board that bandwagon.
0: I'm a big Daniels fan. I don't like the rest of that team.
1: I don't think the roster's there.
0: I think they failed. I love Daniels. I think Daniels is again, if he stays healthy, he's terrific. He makes every throw. He's smart. His progressions are incredible. How quickly he reads stuff, right? He processes things so quick. But I hate their roster. I thought they got old. They got slow. They got rid of their speed. I look at their run game. You like that run game? I don't.
1: Bill Kroski Merritt, don't call him Ja'Cory.
0: Yeah.
1: And they brought in Rashad White.
0: Yeah.
1: Yeah, the answer is no. No. And then Catron Allen was a sixth-round pick that might break through a little bit. But, yeah, no, that certainly doesn't scare you. Okonkwo's good, not great. The receiving core, McLaurin's good. Diggs, what are you getting game in, game out? And then you got McCaffrey and a couple of guys that you're wishing, wanting, hoping break through where they didn't for teams past. Yeah, I mean, again, it's the I love Daniels and what he could be and all of the good things that we saw in 24. I think that's fool's gold thinking you're getting that again.
0: Yeah. Yeah, I don't say it. My condolences, brother. The White Sox just lost 12-11.
1: Yeah, no, I'm watching the flashing lights and back up the middle.
0: Yeah, I was rooting for you.
1: I appreciate you, buddy. I mean, that's a lot more than I get from my usual co-host, Jason Smith, who would just sucker.
0: Yeah, but he would be rooting for you tonight because it's the Red Sox, because he's got to hate the Red Sox.
1: No, he'd just be waving his Knicks hat at me. But we'll talk about that another time. All right, we've got one more Philly story that we'll do coming up next, and it goes to the broadcast booth, because who hasn't wanted to spend $22K on such a feat? But first, let's go over to the news desk, get the particulars of this grueling White Sox loss and the rest of today's action. It's Monty Bolaños.
2: What a game at Fenway between the Red Sox and the White Sox. 13 innings is what it took for Boston to beat Chicago. 12-11 was the final score. Boston has won 8 in a row, but they climbed all the way back. Chicago was up early on in the game. They kept tying the game, forcing extra innings. They win this one. The Braves have also won 8 in a row. They took down the Marlins already in Atlanta, 11-3. Not too shabby. The Phillies outscored the Nationals 7-3, and the Twins edged the Royals 4-3. Earlier today in baseball, the Cubs did win again. They beat the Blue Jays 3-2 in 11 innings. Tigers shut out the Mariners in Seattle 11-0, and the Brewers took down the Pirates 5-2. We had football today, but football. It was an exciting.
0: That's right.
2: It was exciting for a Hall of Fame preseason game. The Panthers won it on a game-winning drive from Carolina rookie quarterback Haynes King. It was a 5-yard rushing touchdown as time expired. He also ended 21 of 34 for 180 yards and 2 touchdowns in the win. Final score 33-30. Carson Beck, rookie quarterback for the Cardinals, had a nice debut as well, completing 15 of 19 passes for 188 yards and 1 touchdown. Other news out of the NFL, Jahmyr Gibbs, Lions running back, is officially the highest paid running back in NFL history. He and the Lions agreed to a 3-year extension worth up to $75.75 million. The Colts and running back Jonathan Taylor agreed to a 2-year extension that could be worth up to $47 million. Green Bay Packers running back Josh Jacobs missed practice today with a groin injury. Me and you, Josh Jacobs. When it comes to the NBA, ESPN reports that the Wizards and Anthony Davis have mutually agreed to put off contract extension talks until at least 20 games into the regular season. Soccer news for you. Brazil star that we saw during the World Cup, Vinny Jr., has signed a 6-year extension with Real Madrid through the 2032 season. When it comes to the WNBA, the Aces and the Fever went to overtime, and the Aces came out on top. 86-84 was the final there. Asia Wilson with a forced a turnover in the final seconds at Caitlin Clark, where she had the ball. Asia Wilson forced a turnover. Then Chelsea Gray hit the game-winning 3, and that's how that ended. Aaliyah Boston in the loss, 21 points and 12 rebounds. And the Lynx, they had won 10 in a row. They just lost to the Sparks, 89-82. That is no bueno. To the Sparks. But
1: Sparks that just got rid of Kelsey Plum, who's now on fire.
2: That they're just like, yeah, no, we're just, you know, gonna punt the season here. No, they just beat the Lynx. Olivia Miles, rookie from Minnesota, in the loss, 23 points and 8 rebounds. Back to you guys.
1: She's so fun to watch. Thanks,
2: she is
1: Monty.
2: Super fun to watch.
1: Absolutely. All right, more on that as we continue here in the Fox Sports Radio studios. 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

0: Fox Sports Radio. Jason Smith Show with me, Mike Harmon. Anthony Gargano in for Jason Smith tonight. Follow him in the Twitterverse at Anthony L. Gargano. Hear him Saturdays on the fellas here at Fox Sports Radio. Follow me over at Swollen Dome, starting to get through some of the initial fantasy football research. Yes, it is that time, folks. And in 10 minutes, we'll celebrate the return of football in the Hall of Fame game with some clips of greatness. Certain you know, I race, love, but we'll do it today. What do you got, Anthony?
1: You know, I love you talk about fantasy.
0: Yeah.
1: Price. You look at Seattle. Look at Price. I love that kid. I listen. If not for Jeremiah Love, I mean, he was probably the second best back in college football.
0: Fair.
1: And that dude's got fresh legs. He's going to fit that system well. I like Price a lot.
0: Especially when you're working with the juggernaut that is Sam Darnold.
1: I mean, listen,
0: I celebrate his entire catalog, by the way.
1: You know, he can throw the ball, right? Like, you know, there's gonna be room for him to run.
0: Just go away from the Jets. Life will be good. Might take a couple of spots before you can get all the Jets out of you. But eventually, that will happen. But yes, one of the Rookie of the Year favorites and a guy that will take on a big workload with Kenneth Walker III. Now rumbling, stumbling, bumbling over there in Kansas City. We'll celebrate the return of football in earnest. Coming up the beginning of next hour as we continue here on the program. But I'd be remiss, you know, celebrating all things and great calls. And we had the bounty story last hour where the Mavericks want that Cooper Flagg card. Well, a substitute teacher paid $22,000 to broadcast an inning of a Phillies game yesterday.
1: Dude, I heard it live.
0: Live in a living car. All right, so he's a known commodity in the greater Philadelphia area, but we'll get to all of that. Let's hear a little bit of a clip that I pulled up because, I mean, you got to have him do a read if we're going to do this properly.
2: And the count even now at 2-2. Lilly, the number 4 batter in the Nationals batting order, the left-hander swung on and fouled down the left field line. There will be no play on that one. Back into the spectators.
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2: We do, or at least our lakes are a little bit more filled to capacity. There has been a drought, of course. Swung on and popped up into shallow left field, playable and caught out there by Brandon Marsh, and that is the second out of the inning.
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0: There we go. We get a little bit of the live read because, I mean, you got to be able to wear all those hats at once. Lewis Kelb, $22,000 and 10 for the bonus on the Phillies Fantastic Auction. Partnered, and there were points in that inning there, Anthony, where I'm like, they really want this guy out of the booth. And how much of that is his real voice versus the affected, I am now a baseball broadcaster.
1: I heard it live. I was picking my little one. I'd pick him up at his buddy's house. So I put the game on in the car, and I'm listening. I'm like, wow, this guy, right? Like, and it's first, listen, for a guy off the street, he sounded good. Like, his voice sounded good. The guy doing the read is Larry Anderson. So that wasn't him.
0: Oh, okay. So he gave it back. Okay.
1: Yeah. Larry, L.A., who pitched forever in he's the color analyst for the Phillies. So that guy you're talking about, the substitute teacher, did the play-by-play. And it was funny. There was times where I was thinking, because I know Scott Fransky's the other guy who's their play-by-play guy, and I'm trying to get into Scott's head going, all right, dude, like, you know, you could just take the, like, your foot off the gas just a little bit, all right, like, with the voice. But he was, God bless him. I mean, you know, I mean, I'm sure that, like, that made his life.
0: No, but that's just it, right? A guy who's been, I guess, doing Little League and all around the area doing a ton of that.
1: Yes.
0: And people were posting clips. Naturally, we all start going, substitute teacher, I need that gig.
1: Right.
0: 22K, 22
1: grand, baby.
0: Let's go. to do an inning of Phillies baseball. But yeah, my apologies for not distinguishing between their voices. I thought he just drifted an octave and got to do a live read while he was at it. We'll continue with the Hall of Fame game and the glory of a last second possession and win. We'll do it next year on Fox.
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24: Fenway, but the Red Sox pulled it off.
25: The pitch is swung on and lined into center field. Base hit. Sogard rounds third. This team is unstoppable. Darman the hero. 12-11. Red Sox win it in 13.
24: That was against the White Sox, and you heard it all on the Red Sox radio network. Boston has won 8 in a row. They've also won 26 out of their last 29 games. They're not the only team that's won 8 in a row. The Braves just did that as well, cruising past the Marlins 11-3 to complete the 3-game sweep. Atlanta is the second team to reach 70 wins so far this season. Right now, it's the Padres who lead the Diamondbacks 5-1 after 7 innings in Arizona. And in the NFL, at the Hall of Fame preseason game, the Panthers beat the Cardinals 33-30. I'm Ansi Bolaños.
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26: 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Mike Harmon.
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26: 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Live from the Fox Sports Radio studios, here's Mike Harmon. And sitting in for Jason Smith, here's Anthony Gargano.
0: Disco ball has not yet retracted. Marching band will not leave the field. But the second half of the Jason Smith Show with me, Mike Harmon, begins here. Fox Sports Radio. Anthony Gargano in for Jason Smith tonight. Blessed to have him in, hanging out in our eyes and ears of the greater Philadelphia area. He's already planning parade routes, building shrines alongside the Rocky statue to LeBron James and what might be here for the Philadelphia 76ers. But, Anthony, it is the glorious night one of our long, arduous road. Well, bleeding down the street here to SoFi Stadium and the Super Bowl this year. The Hall of Fame game, which gave us the greatness of the Panthers and the Cardinals. Yes, a lot of pejoratives, a lot of one-liners and snickers, sneers. I brought up the 35.5 point over-under total that was established in the marketplace. I was called a degenerate. I was mocked. I said, what are you doing, man? It's a preseason game. It's the first game.
1: It's
0: the Hall of Fame game.
1: I say, respect that.
0: Money never sleeps. Didn't you watch the Wall Street sequel? That's right. As I'm going to slick back my hair.
1: Wake up, buddy.
0: See, that's it. In hour one, I got Michael Douglas in. Now I go back to another one of his great roles. 33-30, your final tonight, Anthony. We talked about some of these big-time heroes and stat lines along the day, and then you get the pomp and circumstance, the pageantry of all the Hall of Famers ready to go in that get to do their wave. Thinking about Larry Fitzgerald, we've got a quote from him that we'll cycle in because it's germane to
1: Luke Kuechly,
0: fantastic player. You know what I always love though with linebackers, the home cooking that I'd love to see an independent arbitration service go through and look at tackles, home versus road. I mean, Brian Urlacher in Chicago had a lot more tackles than he probably really should have been credited with. But since it was an unofficial stat, hey, whatever, give him another half. He was near the pile. You know as well as I do.
1: Yes.
0: That's an all-knowing laugh right there, people.
1: Oh, yeah,
0: that's a little
1: my
0: inside football. And then, you know, Drew Brees and the road that he traveled, the fact that he didn't end up a member of the Miami Dolphins and they had Dante Culpepper. Instead, he ends up in New Orleans where he and Sean Payton have their reign of terror. This is my usual sidebar because you brought up Brady a little bit last hour. It's like people always went after Brady and the Patriots for taking care of and dominating a bad division. I still challenge folks to go back and look at the AFC South most years and the NFC South most years. Not exactly dealing with a bunch of heavyweights on an annual basis. Sure, Tennessee popped up here and there. And you had with the Atlanta Falcons had a little bit of a run. But overall, some pretty bad teams along the way.
1: Yeah,
0: as well.
1: Slop. Let me ask you a question. Where you come in at? So I'm watching. They're going through the Hall of Famers. They're interviewing them. Adam Vinatieri is getting interviewed. So Vinatieri is talking about who was a great kicker and all the kick in the snow, the whole thing.
0: Sure.
1: But he's talking about Parcells. And he said, Parcells made me a better football player. And I go, yeah, you're still a kicker. listen, he was terrific. He was steely. But, you know, you're talking about Parcells and you're a kicker.
0: Yeah. I mean, in the end, you got to have that resolve and that, as some would say, that dog in you to play as long as he did and as effectively as he did.
1: Dog. You're a kicker.
0: I'm not saying he was throwing his ass into harm's way with great regularity.
1: I mean? I respect him. He was great at what he did. He's a kicker. I think there is a when we talk about Parcells and we talk about football and being made me a football player. If you're a Mike linebacker, you say that. If you're a kicker, you know, you don't say that.
0: Well, is he going to thank the T? Like, what do you want?
1: Listen, my own bias.
0: Give me my holders.
1: I could be way wrong on this. But it's my own.
0: No, I respect it. No, I mean, there's no question. I mean, camp a lot, though, right? I mean, I used to do the travels, and one of the more entertaining things was to see how the kicker and punter wasted time while everybody else were working.
1: They were on the side field.
0: Right? They're on the side field having kicking competitions.
1: I mean,
0: and then driving the water cart.
1: Right. Like back in the day when coaches did two-a-days. And, you know, it was blazing hot and it was two-a-days and they started fights in the afternoon session. So that they would cancel practice, you know, they get off early. You know, those guys are still on the other side of on the other field.
0: Oh, yeah.
1: You know what I mean?
0: They were observers.
1: That's
0: every once in a while, at least one of them would have busted out a chair and done a little WWE kayfabe. So they'd get a little bit of love back
1: right
0: there.
1: Right.
0: Which is why, you know, whatever folks think of the McAfee universe, I mean, the fact that he's been willing to take a bump, I'm in. You know, I can do it. With Vinatieri, I mean, I don't know. You always got to cite the greats.
1: We all bemoan kickers, and you know this better than anybody being in Chicago.
0: Hell,
1: we bemoan kickers when they fail you.
0: You leave the double doink alone.
1: Right. I mean, we all bemoan our kickers when they fail us. So I get it. When I brought this up, only because the way he said, you know, Parcells made him a football player, I just kind of looked. I just tilted my head a little bit.
0: Yeah, I mean, in the end, it was like grasping at straws. What's the best name I can pull? He yelled at me a couple of times, right. Probably threatened to cut me along the way. No, you know, I'd be remiss if I didn't go back to 1985. There was a certain rookie kicker, 31 of 37 from field goals. Kevin Butler.
1: Wow.
0: How about that?
1: All right.
0: And you know what? I mean, just absolutely dominant. He had 41 attempts the next year.
1: Kevin
0: think about the number of attempts, right? Back in the day from the former Georgia Bulldog.
1: Yeah, that now just made me smile. You're lucky. You're lucky if you get 12.
0: That's it. Well, we're going to go for it again. All right, so here we go. We got the Hall of Fame game, and we've celebrated some of the principals here, right? We're talking about Carson Beck. Haynes Mighty King. Interesting to me, right? But Haynes King is your hero of the day. Quite literally, let's hear the call on the finish.
2: King rolls to his left, throws left side, caught by Tyus, angles in for a touchdown, and the Panthers lead for the first time tonight, 23-20.
0: All right, so there's one of there's the touchdown throw. I was looking for the run to cap off the festivities, but the mad scramble. You and I were on air, and we got to have that dramatic pause to where people say, hey, there might have been a glitch and a gremlin in the system. No, we were just watching with rapt attention as Haynes King, 21-34 for the night, 180 yards, two touchdowns, 39 yards on the ground, including a game-winning scramble as he reached the ball to the end zone. And you watch the entire Panthers sideline come to life. I thought he was going to be carried off like Rudy.
1: It was thrilling. This will go down as the greatest Hall of Fame game ever. And who'd have thought, between the Panthers and the Cardinals.
0: Yeah, no, right? that's the greatest, best. Yeah.
1: HOF game ever.
0: Yeah, no Jeremiah Love in this one. No Jacoby Brissett, and that's where I think the interesting part of this becomes, because he's back on a very meager deal. Right, we're talking teens in terms of millions for you and I and everybody out there. I wish I was, you know, mid guy at that. No, but it means that contract is movable if there are injuries that flow up. And it's also hey, Carson Beck can come take this job. Right, yeah, there are no expectations here. You got a new head coach in LaFleur. You got an over under total of 3.5. That's the win total for this team. So I think by accident you're going to get there. What I'm curious is in the receiving game is, will Marvin Harrison Jr., when we're talking about Hall of Famers and expectations, will he be able to shake off some of the ugliness of his first couple of years in the league? Right? Because you see every now and again, there's a route, there's an opening, and the ball hits his hands and drops harmlessly to the ground. Does he become any semblance of the receiver that they were looking for next to Wilson, next to McBride, and now you've got Love with Connor, LG? I mean, you've got a lot of weapons. At least from the skill position, you're pretty loaded.
1: Right.
0: Why didn't they do this for Kyler Murray?
1: But yeah, no, it's the truth.
0: Well, I mean, like, Kyler Murray's looking back going, what the hell? Like, now he's in a much better position and circumstance, team-wise, coach-wise, and everything. No shade to LaFleur, but just talking about what he's been dealing with to where he goes to O'Connell and everything in Minnesota. But it's like, if you gave me that run of weapons, and again, Harrison has a giant asterisk, at least for the moment, but on paper, I'm looking at it going, all right, defense needs to take a huge step. You mentioned the offensive line, which is sieve-like. But the long road begins with the first step, and at least on the surface, there's building blocks. And Carson Beck could be the huge beneficiary here.
1: Yeah, I like to see Marvin. I like to see him kind of get it together. Because he does show you, like, he showed glimpses of it.
0: Yeah, there's a tease, you know? At least one or two routes a game, one or two balls he goes and gets. And then there's just as many of the, all right, he's open, he's in space, and he dropped the ball.
1: Yeah.
0: Or he didn't get off the line, didn't fire off the line. And some of that, you know, is it us doing too much all 22 and Sapruder film work to try to find the flaws in guys as much as we try to find the successes? I think it's a little bit of both. But you're trying to figure out exactly why an offense and why a guy that came in so highly heralded with a huge draft pick and obviously the reputation. Look, you don't mess with Marvin. We actually had the clip at one point where the guy was saying, I just got, what was it, by my landlord, Marvin. I mean, the stories of Marvin Harrison Sr., I mean, there's a whole other world. And why that hasn't become a docuseries, I don't know. And I'm not saying I want any part of it. I don't want any smoke. I'll leave it at that. But for Marvin Harrison Jr., you know exactly what I'm talking about because it's in your backyard.
1: Hey, man, I'm going to leave that be. All right. I know all about that.
0: That's one where I wish we had the video feed up because your face probably just turned some shade of red.
1: Yes.
0: Maybe a bead of sweat formed on the brow as I brought that up.
1: Yes. I was turning white, like a very olive color.
0: And why does Harmon know about this stuff?
1: Yeah, I don't know how you know that, but
0: I'm a diseased individual. Hey, stream us live.
1: Hey, by the way, real quick.
0: Go ahead.
1: Real quick.
0: Yeah.
1: Marvin's got a younger brother, Jet Harrison. Jet Harrison is going into his senior year at St. Joe's Prep in Philadelphia. He's going to Ohio State. He's the number one receiver in the country in high school. And a lot of people think he could be better than Marvin.
0: What do you have, 15 touchdowns as a sophomore in my rudimentary look-see on the family tree?
1: Yeah, he's legit. As fast as all get out.
0: Well, I was going to say, if you're going to get named Jet, you better damn well live up to it.
1: Yeah.
0: Either that or we start singing that Paul McCartney every time. Jet! Yeah. Not my first rodeo. At Anthony L. Gargano, where you find him in the Twitterverse. 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Coming up next, we're going to take a turn into college football. 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But I got to bring up the coach and, well, something he said at a presser. We'll see if we can make sense of it next year on Fox.
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0: morning business. And this next one, I think, lends to some of the work you're doing, talking about the fun and exciting world of NIL. Anthony, not often do we cite Syracuse football. As I said in the tease leading up to it, usually just a quick mockery, and then we start talking about, I don't know, lacrosse or something else where there's more success. Or some glory days with Boeheim and company way back in the day. But for the purposes of this conversation and the changing face of the collegiate sporting world, I thought this was fun. Fran Brown doing a presser and started being asked about the NIL budget. And the analogy comparison that he made is really one for the ages.
1: I want to ask my wife who she think is the cutest coach around. I'm not like that. So it's certain things that you're better off just not knowing. I'm just comfortable with who I am, comfortable with what we have. We're very thankful about that. I was taught not to count another man's pocket. You know, we just worry about ourselves, you know. Well, you got to guess at who's the best reporter here. I don't want to really do that, right?
0: You like the ending there? Oh, who's the best reporter? Like trying to get them to do a Spider-Man meme on themselves. Like, no. The question was, how do you compete in this space? Where do you think you rank? I mean, how do you fund? Like, it was more the, all right, we'd like a little bit of how the sausage is made. We may not like the answer, but to trot out the, hey, who my wife think is cute. Oh, no. And I got you guys here. So let me see if I can turn you on one another. Who's the best reporter? Like,
2: I love
0: this. Is one of the greatest avoid dance kind of things. I don't know if you saw that old episode of King of the Hill. It's the avoid dance when you're trying to do your anger management.
2: He's terrific too. Listen, they got money too. They do have some NIL money. I know some players there. They got some good talent.
0: Yeah, I'm not thinking they're hurting for cash.
2: It's not Georgia, but. You know,
0: well, but it's all players on a relative basis, right? Yeah. I mean, where you are, down distance, conference, locale, all of those things that you try to sell like you would free agency. It's the same thing here, trying to sell your program. How do I get you on TV? How do I make you a lot of money? How do I make you a winner? And we put all that in a nice big pie and decide how big a percentage each of those things will be in the decision-making process. But for Fran Brown to kind of just push it off, like, I don't watch other pockets. Like, no, you're supposed to. And I know you got bean counters in your administration, and you can handle this kind of questioning a little bit differently, saying, what's he saying? I'm only the football coach? Yeah, I was waiting for that line while he was at it.
2: What do I know about the restaurant business? Sit down and order a meal. That's it. It's not even fair.
0: That there's your callback. What do I know about owning a restaurant? You get a Paul Sorvino reference in. Look at what we got here. You got a rich tapestry here at Fox Sports Radio. But it
2: you
0: does...
2: know, I created. I love this world. I love college football. The drama behind college football is so rich. So I created a TV show, scripted show, with like an NIL kind of slant to it, a fictitious university in the Midwest, Heartland University.
0: Yeah, I was going to say Harmon was already in the movie.
2: Yes.
0: Accepted, the South Harmon Institute of Technology.
2: it's such a rich world. Right, like it's got so it lends itself to so much. There's a governor, she's got her sights set on the White House. She's funded by an agribillionaire, and the idea is to resuscitate Heartland University, the program, so that they can basically bred in circuses. And, you know, build it all through the power structure through the university.
0: Oh, I dig this.
2: Yeah, it's fun.
0: Got a small role for a short fire plug looking guy. I mean, I can play the tough. I can play the heavy.
2: Yeah. Ron Shelton, the brilliant writer.
0: Genius, yeah.
2: He's amazing. Ron and I are working together on it. And
0: that is fantastic.
2: It's a lot of fun. Yeah
0: it's just...
2: We love the world.
0: But it's just such a weird world, right? I mean, depending on who you talk to.
2: That's why it's great TV.
0: They want to get to you. Like some of the stories you wouldn't believe. And it goes back in, you know, the genesis of things when we look back at movies like Blue Chips.

0: scholarships and whatever else, you know, the dirty underbelly of college athletics played to its hilt. But even though it's now, quote, legal, and trying to figure out where the lines of demarcation are in all of this, Anthony, is just fun theater when you start hearing the stories of how guys are recruited, how much effort, time, and energy and personnel has to go in to the retention of players and educating their families and people that they associate with as to what the university can do. I mean, you're constantly selling.
1: Oh yeah,
0: on both ends of it, man. Like it is just a weird space.
1: Well, yeah, because you know the portal. Again, this is why you have complete anarchy in the sport, and why it's going to keep going to the courts until you know basically there's a collective bargaining agreement with the labor, right? Like, you got to figure it all. You got that. This whole thing has to kind of happen this way until it can kind of reconfigure what it's going to be, right? Like, I often think. Like, and you can see with the Big Ten and the SEC that ultimately they're going to go on their own and there's going to be a super league, right? Like, you can look at it like in England with how they have five levels. And, you know, the Big Ten SEC will take over some of the, they'll take on some of the other teams from the Big 12 and the ACC, create the super league. And that's, you know, at the A league in college football. And then the B league, you know, will be your Tulanes and, you know, Temple and Boston College, you know, teams that didn't get the invite to the Super League. And then you'll have your, you know, your third level.
0: Yeah, with that new stadium, my team better not be relegated, man.
1: Right. I mean, that's what you're going to have. I think you can have all that stuff. But the NIL just makes it completely, you know, just another playing field, right? Like, I mean, in basketball, it's crazy. I got a friend of mine who's a coach and at a smaller Division I, and he's like, dude, he goes, if we're playing a game and one of my kids makes a play, just one play, I could see the other coach, you know, one of the assistants writing his name down, writing a number down, and I'm going to lose him. Like, that's what it comes down to.
0: Right. Yeah, that fight begins with each possession, with each. Yeah, it's just a much different world, and trying to figure out where it ends, and always in the courts. The NCAA has no bearing and ability to do much of anything. And when they try, they usually get smacked back by the courts anyway. So it's just that time for administrators. Look, first mover advantage. I was always mad at my alma mater, right? The beauty of the Northwestern Wildcats. Like, you've got a rich alumni base. You're in Chicago. You've got all of these advantages. Take advantage of the wild, wild west. They did not.
1: You've got a beautiful campus. I mean, it's
0: right,
1: a great
0: beautiful
1: place.
0: New stadium. You got all of this that'll open up against Penn State. Like, all of these things. But they didn't move. They didn't activate that base for a couple of years. Like, man, you lost everything you could have done. Notre Dame did the same, but they came back in grand fashion, as you would expect, once there were at least a little bit of guardrails to things, kind of like when you do bumper bowling.
1: Yeah.
0: As soon as those were up, I mean, they're not, you know, and fast, but they're there to keep you within some kind of lines.
1: Yeah.
0: And then we'll figure out what the next iteration is for there. But like that's the where I want to see the sausage made, right? When you're talking to these kids, not just in the recruiting process, but just in the retention, as you said, writing down the name. It's like, okay, I'm going to have to really fight hard and decide how much this guy is worth. It's like me going to Disneyland. I don't see people. I mean, I see the smiles. I see the excitement and everything else. But I'm also looking at it as like, you're $200 ahead. That guy's got a bag full of stuff. He's $500. And now you're looking at players kind of doing the same thing.
1: You're
0: what
1: right.
0: is that guy? $100,000? Yeah. Is he $500,000? Like, what is he? Yeah. It's that's the world of college sports as it stands here today. And I don't begrudge every last guy trying to get every dime he can. No question about it. Because we know it went the other way for so long. But right now, just in that strange space where, you know, everybody gets chesty. I like that with the SEC, it was winning the title meant everything until they didn't win the title for a couple of years.
1: Ask Dabo about it.
0: Right? I mean, all of a sudden, it's like, hey, it doesn't matter.
1: Yeah, it's Clemson about it.
0: Dabo and his, I'm not doing that on NIL stuff.
1: You're right.
0: Yeah. Well, it could work for you for a while. Good luck with that. The world will leave you behind. But, yeah, it is a very curious space, no question about it. We're celebrating all things football as we roll on here. Fox Sports Radio, Mike Harmon alongside Anthony Gargano, that 33-30 glorious Hall of Fame game.
1: Epic.
0: I mean, that's just it, right? It'll go down in the annals of history of greatness. And Larry Fitzgerald.
1: The greatest Hall of Fame game ever. And you know what's funny? This isn't hyperbole. It was thoroughly enjoyable. Thoroughly enjoyable. From the beginning of the game and watching Carson Beck, even little hands Kenny Pickett. And
0: he was 8 of 11 for 62 yards.
1: All right, right. Good job, little guy, little hands. And to that, to watching Haynes King win it. I mean, it was actually a fun game. It was fun. Tirico and Collinsworth. All right. I'm in my happy place. So everybody who mocked the Hall of Fame game, who wants to watch Carolina, Arizona, you missed an epic one.
0: But it always comes back to it. Is the football is king, and even the worst game is a nice ice cream sundae because there are a few of them. There are big plays all around. Yep. Even in the worst game, you got a handful of plays that are going to make you shake your head and go, what the hell did I just see? For better or for worse. I mean, and depending on what team you're a fan of out there, man, you know which side that goes for you, Jets. And the glory of other players and squads across the land. But, you know, we missed some of the principles here, and it is the first of their games, and they got there early and whatever, so I get that. But, you know, the Carson Beck thing, which we've chronicled a little bit tonight, is really one of the big pieces when we're talking about this larger college world, to tie it back to that, of just guys bouncing and trying to find that one last spot, that one last opportunity that may thrust them ahead around in the next draft, right? Because every year we do the, all right, it's the next greatest draft, and then we actually get there and we're underwhelmed, right? Remember that quarterback class last year, Anthony? All of these guys, yeah. Nussmeier and on down the line, it's like, oh, they're all going to be great. No, they weren't. Some of them lost their jobs multiple times. A couple of guys played with some pretty bad injuries and then put a bad tape. Which I always remind folks, look, if you're on the field, I can't explain away all things that you do wrong based on injuries. You played in the game. So, and we're not in 30 years ago where it was take one of these and get out there. Like, it's a different animal. You can write that into your script as well.
1: I will. I'm going to use it. I'm going to use it. I will tell you, I am very excited about the quarterback playing college football, though. I really am. I can't wait for Arch. I think Dante Moore, I mean, look, he went through the championship game the playoff game. He had his issues, but he's a great player. He's going to be really good. He's going to have a big year. Oregon is loaded. They're going to be real good. I like Dante Moore a lot. Arch, you got Lenore Sellers,
0: CJ Carr.
1: Right. Julian Sayin.
0: Well, Mensa takes over for Beck down in Miami.
1: And who's going to be good? Mensa's going to be good. Drake Lindsey in Minnesota's good. Like, there are players. Like, I'm really
0: you
1: looking forward
0: to this. You got the Gophers in. Good for you.
1: Yeah, man.
0: Row that boat, baby.
1: That's it, brother. That's it. Got my boy Rocco Becht at Penn State now. Left Iowa State with Matt Campbell.
0: Such a great name.
1: Rocco Becht. Anthony's son. Anthony was a tight end in the league for a long time with your Jets.
0: Jets, not my Jets.
1: I know.
0: No, I mean, don't go pinning that stuff on me.
1: I know you're
0: me.
1: A Bears fan. I had just had to.
0: I mean, I got Dicka.
1: Yeah, okay? I know you do, buddy.
0: Yeah, I go back to all of those. Look, tight end was one thing we would get right more often than not. Unfortunately, we didn't have the quarterback to deliver the ball. Back when blocking tight ends were such a big thing. Mike Harmon alongside Anthony Gargano cruising along here on a beautiful Thursday night with you here, Fox Sports Radio. And tonight we celebrated Hall of Fame to be, right? He'll give his speech later on this weekend. But why Larry Fitzgerald says he'll never retire? Wait, what? Trying to make that all make sense. We'll talk about it in a minute. But first, we head to the news desk for what was a loaded night's action. She's going to get us caught up and make us sound all a little bit smarter. It's Monty Bolaños.
2: As you guys were just talking about, everyone is saying on Twitter that this was the best Hall of Fame game ever. And it was exciting, and there was a lot of action, and it ended in a Panthers win over the Cardinals 33-30. Thanks to quarterback Haynes King, who scored the rushing touchdown as time expired. He also completed 21 of 34 passes for 180 yards and two touchdowns. Cardinals rookie quarterback Carson Beck also had a nice game. Didn't play a lot in the second half, but he finished his NFL preseason debut by completing 15 of 19 passes for 188 yards and a touchdown. But the big news of the day out of the NFL is not even this. It's that Jahmyr Gibbs is going to get a lot of money. He is officially the highest paid running back in NFL history after he and the Lions agreed to a three-year extension worth up to $75.75 million. The Colts and running back Jonathan Taylor agreed to a two-year extension that could be worth up to $47 million. When it comes to Tampa Bay, Buccaneers GM Jason Light said that the team believes quarterback Baker Mayfield is a franchise quarterback and that they may use the franchise tag on Mayfield next offseason. Light also said that he has spoken with the agent for defensive tackle Vita Vea, who requested a trade and felt that the conversation was progressing in the right way to keep Vea in Tampa Bay. When it comes to the NBA, the Wizards and Anthony Davis have mutually agreed to put off contract extension talks until at least about 20 games into the regular season. In the WNBA, the Sparks topped the Lynx 89-82, snapping Minnesota's 10-game winning streak, while the Aces defeated the Fever 86-84 in overtime. Caitlin Clark with a last-second turnover forced by Asia Wilson that led to the game winner by Chelsea Gray, who hit that three to win it for the Aces. She also hit the three as time expired to send it to overtime, but Asia Wilson ended with 26 points and 13 rebounds. Caitlin Clark, 20 points, 8 assists, and 8 turnovers in the loss. Just no bueno. What is bueno? Well, not for you. I was going to say the Red Sox. They've won 8 in a row, but that was not great for you. My bad.
0: I feel like I just got
2: the right words.
0: You know, the Goodfella reference we've been making? I think I just got hit with a bat.
2: not the right choice of words in that exact moment, but the Red Sox are still red hot. They beat the White Sox 12-11 at Fenway. It did take 13 innings. Boston was down 5 different times throughout that game, managed to come back and win it. They have won 26 out of their last 29 games. They're not the only team that's won 8 in a row. The Braves have done that too. They cruise past the Marlins 11-3 to complete the 3-game sweep. Atlanta is the second team to reach 70 wins so far this season. Padres beat the Diamondbacks 5-1. San Diego is now 1 game out of the final wildcard spot in the National League behind Arizona. Phillies outscored the Nationals 7-3. Twins edged the Royals 4-3. And the Tigers, who traded Tarek Skubal, since they traded Tarek Skubal, they have not lost. They shut out the Mariners 11-0. They're also 1 game out of the final wild card spot in the American League. And this is something that's coming out right now. Back to the NBA. I don't want to talk about this, guys. I don't even want to tell you about it.
0: Oh, no.
2: Your boy, Pablo Torre. Is that how you say his name? Your boy. Okay. Not my boy. Your boy.
0: Whose boy?
2: Your boy.
0: My boy?
2: Your boy. Came out and said that Clippers star Kawhi Leonard had an undisclosed sponsorship agreement allegedly worth millions of dollars with a company that designed the Clippers video board inside the Intuit Dome called Daktronics. Now, apparently he had an anonymous source give him this information. Uh-oh. Tell him to shut up. Back to you guys.
0: He finds out.
2: He doesn't find anything out. That's why we're 11 months later into an investigation. He found out nothing. Nothing. And now he's
0: adding this. He won a Pulitzer Prize for that.
2: Let me tell you what he did not do, okay? Actually, I don't know if he did that, but he didn't do it for this. Ken, again, who is this guy? Who, your boy? Back to you.
0: Not my guy. At Monty Bolaños, you'll have this and so much more. Saturday night, 8 o'clock Eastern. No, I mean, I'm watching Monty in the booth.
1: Poor Monty.
0: Highly animated. She was getting ready to Hulk out.
2: I'm just like, guys, like, what are we doing? 11 months later, and we don't know what we're doing.
0: No. Well, the other part is, why do I have to disclose that I'm making money?
2: That's what I'm saying.
0: Right. If I have a deal with this guy, like, well, what? Well, I mean, look,
1: it does circumvent the salary cap.
0: Well, no, but that's just the thing, right? Does it automatically connect the dots there to where that's what we're talking?
1: I don't know.
0: Bronny got $8 million guaranteed from the Lakers when they were struggling to get Bron under
2: That's what I'm saying. It's like, you know, stuff like this is happening. Why is he so fixated on Kawhi Leonard?
0: Because he didn't like his laugh.
2: He didn't like his laugh. It's like, did you put money somewhere and Kawhi screwed your money? Like, I'm so confused. Because to say that this is the only thing happening like this across sports would be a lie.
0: Curiosity. Curiouser and curiouser.
2: Yeah.
0: Going straight out of Alice in Wonderland. Thanks, Monty. We'll revisit this one a little bit later on. Again, not my boy. Anthony Gargano in for Jason Smith. I'm Mike Garmin. As we continue.
1: You're afraid of Monty. I know. I get it.
0: Look, she's scrappy. She's scrappy. There's no question about it. We keep our attention in the National Football League. A couple of guys got paid. Let's go through the particulars next here on Fox.
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0: right, we'll push the contracts and all that fun to next hour. We'll look more into the what did Pablo Torre find out, the latest in the Kawhi Leonard rigmarole. Because as we know with a lot of these investigations, you and I have been doing this a minute, Anthony, there's always the what's behind door number two in the pragmatism of how things are adjudicated by leagues. I don't know. Let's go back to John Gruden and what became a large investigation that really only nabbed him. I'll go back to all the Kaepernick stuff that suddenly got very quiet and go on and on and on. So this is the latest in that. We'll do the contracts, the running backs, and all that fun stuff as we celebrate the return of football. But since Larry Fitzgerald's heading into the Hall of Fame this weekend, it's kind of curious because he's never really officially retired or stepped away from football. Now, he hasn't played since 2020. Final few seasons, right? It was always the, all right, how much longer are you going to keep going? What do you want to do? And he kept stringing along. And he said it was a conversation that he'd heard his grandfather had with a friend of his out of Chicago named John Stroger. Quote, I remember them talking about retirement killing more people in our country than anything. And so that always kind of stuck with me. And so I just don't believe in retirement.
1: Oh, that's fabulous.
0: I like that. He goes, the last line was, I just think you transition into different phases, especially as an athlete.
1: That's fabulous. I love it.
0: I kind of dig that. He goes on to talk about protesting the word and not having it be part of his vocabulary. And I can understand that, right? That was the longest time, right? My dad was a Chicago policeman who got ill and had to retire, and we were scared. And, you know, FCC compliancy, you know what the next word was going to be out of my mouth. It's like, and lo and behold, he's still down there in Clearwater, Florida, hanging out. Talk to him almost every day. He has lots of questions about contracts and chaos. But there it is, you know, all these years later. But he had those moments going, well, that's it, huh? I got 2 years, T minus 2 years, because that was the math at the time, and now here he is all these years later. But for Larry Fitzgerald, as he's getting ready to go into the Hall of Fame, looking like he could probably help more than a few franchises. We've talked about some of the receiving cores out there. He goes into the Hall of Fame, and I think about the fact that it's 2004, that draft class with him and Ben Roethlisberger and Eli Manning, Phillip Rivers, etc.
1: You know, his father, right?
0: Yeah.
1: He's a sports writer.
0: Larry Sr. there in Minnesota.
1: Yeah, he was a sports writer. I think about that, too, because I have two boys who play football and baseball. And I go, you know, especially my my little one who's 13, who's pretty good. And I go, man, someday I'd be nice if I was Larry Fitzgerald Sr., you know? I'm negotiating your NIL contract since I coach in every sport.
0: Nicely done. Yeah, my daughter's heading to Vassar next week. She's going to go soccer out there. So it's
1: That's awesome, man.
0: Beautiful thing.
1: Congratulations.
0: Yeah, she's getting ready for that fitness test next week, which means she's passed out right now after long workout.
1: That's awesome.
0: There you go. Add Anthony L. Gargano in the Twitterverse. 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Coming up next, the crazy world of Tampa Bay football. We are.
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26: Same game between the Panthers and the Cardinals, but it was a thriller.
27: Game on the line. King, he's going to step up. Pumps, runs, goal line. Is he in?
26: You heard it all on NBC. They beat the Cardinals 33-30. And yeah, rookie quarterback for Carolina, Haynes King, scored the game-winning rushing touchdown. He also threw for 180 yards and 2 touchdowns. Cardinals rookie quarterback Carson Beck finished his NFL preseason debut by completing 15 of 19 passes for 188 yards and a touchdown. In baseball, the Braves have won 8 in a row. They cruised past the Marlins 11-3 to complete the 3-game sweep. Red Sox have won 8 in a row. They managed to beat the White Sox 12-11 in 13 innings. I'm Monty Bolaños.
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0: Here's Mike Harmon. And sitting in for Jason Smith, here's Anthony Gargano.
7: Hey, hey, it's hour four. Jason Smith Show with me, Mike Harmon. No Jason tonight. In his stead, our guy Anthony Gargano slides in. Part of the fellas, Saturday mornings here, Fox Sports Radio, each and every week, longstanding part of the showcase here as part of our weekend programming as we roll through, building the perfect beast as well. You've got the All-City Network that he's got. He's NIL deals, trying to get his kids rich so he can retire. He's writing screenplays and telenovelas. I just wanted to say the word telenovela. But as we get ready for hour four, so much going on. It's been a blast. For those 3 hours absolutely flew.
28: Oh, dude, what a great time. Brother, it's always great. Always love you guys. You and Jason do such a great job.
7: You're too kind.
28: It's a great show. And love it. So it's a lot of fun hanging out with you guys.
7: No, I appreciate you being in. Alex, Emmy making us sound so good. We have the guys in the back. And, of course, Monsi at the news desk still fuming over the latest. What did or didn't Pablo Torre find out? We'll do revisit that a little bit later on as the hour goes forward. But, you know, we talked a lot about the running back contracts that are out there, but the still swirling winds in Tampa Bay where you've got some disgruntled veterans, and whenever your quarterback's unhappy, it leads to one of two things. Either they're going to ball out and play one of the greatest seasons ever, or it tanks everything around them. And then obviously Vita Vea, one of the great defenders, defensive linemen. One of the things I always celebrate, I'm still working on my wall of mean, Anthony. Eventually,
28: yeah,
7: I want a
28: man.
7: Full wall of jerseys of all the greats that work the defensive interior. And I want the event-worn, photo shoot-worn overalls that Vince Wilfork had when he went to Houston. But all of that, they are one of those guys, and you had Light meet with the media today saying, well, we're making progress here. A lot of reports out there that he'd love to come play on the West Coast, so keeping an eye on that. But the other is that of Baker Mayfield, right? And we have all these quarterback rankings. We look at where he is salary-wise, right in the meaty part of the curve, not setting things, not falling behind. But ranking 16th in terms of his annual value for this season and looking to get paid, reportedly turning down 2 years, $100 million. Now, fuzzy math and all of that in terms of guarantees and everything, but we know that the trend has been more so that you're taking home a lot of that cash as opposed to years past. But one thing that we've broached on the show, I think it's been swirled about, but certainly didn't expect your GM to go to the podium and throw it out is, well, you've always got the nuclear option if things really stay at an impasse when it comes to the Buccaneers.
28: Yeah, I don't know. I think this thing ends ugly. I mean, you could see it. I mean, you could. And first of all, Vita Vea, why the Buccaneers were so good against the run for the last 5 years was because of him. When he went out, that all of a sudden that D-line became porous. There's no one better. You're going to have your wall, and he belongs perfect square in it because he clogs up that middle. He allows your linebackers to roam free and make tackles. He's so valuable. That's why that interior was so good against the run. And as far as Baker's concerned, I mean, look, I mean, you got to pay him. He's right. Where else are you going to go?
7: I think it comes down to this. So let's hear from the GM as to where they could take this.
29: Well, I'm not going to get in specifics about the contract and all that stuff, but yeah, we do think he is. And we love Baker. Our feelings for Baker haven't changed.
7: Just like Joe Flacco, he could be elite. But the idea being that the franchise tag is always out there as the nuclear option. And I've just wondered, in terms of their roster construction, right? Mike Evans gone. They, at least for the moment, either wanting himself a giant pay bump or a trade or a combination of the two. It's like, you can buy me off, and I'll be happy to stick around. But wondering if with this coaching staff and everything, Anthony, if they're not at a point of, all right, we might win the division, but how great are we? You play with a chip on your shoulder. Maybe we get a little bit more Ibuka and company in the receiving core. But you also have a draft going forward. Not that you're necessarily going to be at the top to draft one of the heavyweights, but it is at least on paper, as we discussed a little bit last hour, a deep class. And wondering if you're not looking to reset, right? Because if they don't have a big run, are the coaches going to be there next year?
28: See, here's the thing, though, with them. Their offensive line's terrible.
7: Yeah.
28: I mean, that's what you got to fix. Like, you got skilled guys. You got a quarterback. You got to fix your whole line.
7: Well, you're helped by the fact that it doesn't look like the Falcons are going to have any pass rushers before we get to opening day.
28: No. I mean they've got...
7: Wow, that was mean. Right. That was mean, wasn't it?
28: Well,
7: I mean, one guy's hurt, the other guy's illegal. But thanks, buddy. I mean, I'll get after it. I'm a short fire plug of a man. Once upon a time, I had coaches telling me, well, you don't need to grow too tall. We'll just, you know, make you wider. I'm like, I don't think that's good. I really don't think that's going to work out really well for me. So I decline. And I moved on with my life. But, you know, when we look at where they're at for their depth chart, you've got McMillan, solid number two. Tez Johnson's there. Godwin's still around.
28: They do. You know, they have skill guys.
7: Right. Kate Otten's better than I think advertised. Bucky Irving had a hell of a game and a hell of a season. They brought in Kenneth Gainwell behind him.
28: The Bucky thing's weird. He's, you know, had some kind of off the field stuff a little bit. I think, you know, I mean, he's got tremendous, like, I mean, 2 years ago, I thought he was going to be a star because he catches the ball out of backfield.
7: Yeah, he had a great rookie year.
28: He can run. Like, I'm thinking, my man is a baller. And I still think he's got to get his, I think he's got to get his head on right. And Gainwell's going to help them. Gainwell is very good. You saw what he did in Pittsburgh last year. Catch the ball out of the backfield. Will get you tough yards.
7: Will his skills translate outside of the state of Pennsylvania, though?
28: He was
7: come on. I had to do it. It was low hanging.
28: I'm shocked. I'm not shocked because you know your stuff. He was much better with the Steelers than he was with the Eagles.
7: Okay.
28: So you know, I like him. I think he's took his game to the next level with the Steelers. And he's real dependable out of the backfield. I like their skill people. Again, if they had an offensive line, they got no O-line and no secondary. That's the Buccaneers' biggest problem.
7: Well, that's why you need to give Vita Vea whatever he wants to stay to keep your corners less than exposed. Let's put it that way.
28: Yes.
7: Little bit of support there. But, yeah, it's just that curiosity of when you turn the page. Because you got a guy who's thrown 95 touchdowns in 3 years there, right? You look at all the metrics and like, all right, he stands here statistically. And, look, whatever you have from the years at the end with the Browns or whatever happened there, his cup of coffee here in L.A., he found his legs. Been a really good and efficient quarterback.
28: I like Baker. I got to tell you.
7: But is he a $50 million a year guy, I guess, is
28: you're a franchise quarterback. You're starting quarterback. Yeah, that's the rate. Unless you're going to go be in quarterback in the quarterback wilderness, ask the Browns how that worked.
7: Well, they're still there, but they're paying that guy elite money.
28: I know. And
7: Jimmy Haslam, you know, one of the great sound bites coming out of training camp is when he had to be asked about trading Myles Garrett and Giannis Antetokounmpo. And you know who asked him that question? His 95-year-old man. He said, what the hell are you doing? It wasn't really? A reporter. My old man was getting after me. And that was first question.
28: Dude, what are you doing, man? What's wrong? You all right? Something wrong there? You good? I can worry about you.
7: That's pretty impressive. And then he asked him about Flying J. Oh, no. Again, too soon. Oh, look what I did there. What a terrible human being I am. Hey, I know a little bit about a lot. Okay. Just enough to stab
28: to
7: into
28: be
7: the
28: dangerous.
7: Dungeon. That is damn right. But it's funny, right? Baker coming into this year. He's just behind Sam Darnold in terms of salary for the season. Sam at 33.5, Baker at 33.3. And then you got a $10 million gap before you get to Rodgers and Willis. If you get him up in that $50 million territory, that gets him to where Jalen Hurts is, Lamar Jackson, Justin Herbert, and company. And look, I'm always a believer. If I got a guy at that position, I'm running him until it's done. Right, because you cite Cleveland, go back to the Jets, go back to my Bears that we talked about earlier in the show. Life is really miserable if you don't have a guy that you believe
28: in. Dude, it sucks. If your team has no QB, it's terrible. Terrible.
7: Yeah, no matter
28: how you got to protect them. Again, I'm going to go back to, is Baker, do I feel the same way about Baker that I do, let's go Herbert? No, I like Herbert better. I like Dak better. I'll just go through the list, right?
7: Greatest offense there is.
28: Right? Like, you know, there's guys you can sit back and, you know, we all know the names. So where's Baker slot in? You know, he's in that tier after you got your top tier and then your second tier, which is, you know, where, like, you put Dak in that the top of that second tier. So Baker's like the third tier, right? End of the back end of the second tier.
7: Like he's in that tier. You know, where Purdy and Love are for most. Both guys are paid.
28: Like I think you can win. Like you can. Here's the point: can you win a Super Bowl with Baker Mayfield? I think yes.
7: Wouldn't that be great? Because he used to do nothing but verbally slap fight with Colin Cowherd and my usual colleague here, Jason Smith. Many back and forth. I mean, we could probably set it to music and do dramatic reads of some of that back in the day. but you look at, and Baker's a guy that I've rooted for. Look, any guy that gets exiled to Cleveland, and yes, he had some of his own missteps along the way, but maturity. I don't know if I'm the number, what was he? He was number one, right? So you're going number one overall. Suddenly you've had your college run, but now there's a whole other world of the economics of it all. And you're one of the faces coming into the league. I don't think at 21, 22, I'm handling that so well.
28: No,
7: I'm 30 years as senior at this point, and I'm still a miserable slug with a lot of it.
28: Right. Like, listen, he handled it miserably and he was not good at it. The guy competes.
7: He can still call him a kid. It's okay.
28: He compete. I call everybody a kid. I don't know.
7: That's all right. Well, it's,
28: you know, that's how it is. Like
7: it's a Southside Chicago. It's a Philly thing. Right, New York thing. It's there's Philly, no question.
28: Hey, yeah, that kid's 75 years old. Yeah.
7: Yeah, but look how spry he is.
28: Yeah. But that's if you look at him, you know, he throws a nice ball. He's gutsy as all get out, and you know, I mean, he could win.
7: Yeah, I can't wait to
28: see
7: him.
28: One of the overrated things we do with quarterbacks is, you know, they can't win a Super Bowl. Well, yeah, you know, if you put certain guys around you, you build a lineup, you know, can he make throws? He can make throws. He's, again, he's fiery. Like, you've seen him. When you protect him, you see he could be effective.
7: Yeah, but, look, we could do the giant mural as well. I could have my wall of mean on one side and then put together a giant quilt of jerseys of great quarterbacks who never won a damn thing in this league.
28: Yeah.
7: Right? It's not, you're not a one-man band. You are not fighting for the Intercontinental Heavyweight Championship of the world. You are not fighting the human money's pole match against Danhausen. No, it is a team sport, including all three phases. So it's really important when Bill Parcells makes you a football player. You gotta listen to the whole show, people. It's a rich tapestry we weave.
28: Oh, that's going back to Vinatieri's beautiful.
7: Thank
28: I love
7: you.
28: It.
7: Thank you. You know,
28: well done, my friend.
7: Well, you know what? I'm gonna say I went 1-0 today. That's it. That's the goal every day. And I hope you all do that as well. Whatever that peace in your life you're looking for, you give yourself a little bit of credit, a little bit of grace, and you find your wins. At Anthony L. Gargano is where you find him in the Twitterverse. 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Things you thought you'd never hear for 100, Alex. 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

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Soft launch. You know, when you start a restaurant, you're not supposed to just open the restaurant and have everyone run in and all that. Of course, most restaurants, nobody runs in right away. You're supposed to have a

0: soft launch. The NFL believes in a soft launch. They had a soft launch. And Carson Beck, talking about his performance, getting a lot of attention in his play as we press on here and on and on. Reminder, the Fifth Hour podcast will be available later today. It is our Friday show, still late Thursday night in the West. 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
1: Friday!
0: Yes, it is. Friday. We love Friday. So you get an extra hour. That's the Fifth Hour. And that'll be available for you. If you want to be part of this live radio program, it's very simple. You just give us a buzz right now. Yeah, 87. Yeah, we are live. Just to prove we're live, you can call up and get on the air and rant and rave like a lunatic that you are. And how amazing would that be? 877-99-ON-FOX. That's 877-996-6369. Also on the X machine, that's what we use live during the show. We read a lot of comments on the show. And I know some of you continue to complain and say, well, you only read the comments from Ferg Dog and Alf and Malaprop Guy, and you don't read my comments. Boo hoo hoo.
2: Stop just crying.
0: Exactly. Get a life.
2: Big old
0: okay?
2: babies.
0: I try to read a variety. I try to span the globe of the comments. It's not my fault that they're more interesting than you are. That's on you. That's a you problem. Anyway, at Ben Maller, Lorena is here. She is known as the FSR Tech Queen.
2: Hi, Bill.
0: Don't talk to me. And Coop a Loop is right over there, and he will answer your phone calls and say hello and all that at a Bronco fan. That is a Bronco fan as we look back at Mike Tomlin's debut in the Hall of Fame game on NBC. You know, really, really good. Really, really good. I thought it was great, and I'm usually very negative about these things. I did enjoy Tomlin's work as coach of the Steelers. I know we used to have this guy that used to listen named Spicoli, who's I think he quit the show, but he hated Tomlin, and he got very upset when I would defend Tomlin, a big Steeler apologist. And there have been other Steeler fans over the years that have ranted and raved about that. Let's see. What do we have on the X machine here? Eeny, meeny, miny, moe. The Baltimore Freeloader account writes in, says, incredible monologue about the exhibition season, but my focus right now is on my stomach issue. Had some free food, and I'm not sure where the pain is coming from. And then he named a bunch of restaurants here, and Chipotle, Taco Bell, whatever. I've never heard of the other one. And then he was asking, I guess they make some. It's probably the lettuce. It's probably the lettuce.
2: Yeah, I'd go with that.
0: Yeah, that's why you should not eat lettuce. And myself and Al Michaels and Puka Nacua, team no lettuce. Who looks like the bad guy now, huh? Yeah, who's the bad guy? The people eating lettuce who are vomiting, projectile vomiting, or the people not eating lettuce who are not having that problem? Michael in Tulsa writes in. He says, Ben, what channel has the NFL preseason game on? Was it America's Olympic Network? Thanks for the update on this very important game for the nerds. Could it be more important than a college football bowl game in El Paso in December? Yeah. So here's the deal, Michael. In Tulsa, this is a religious experience, the NFL, I'm told, and it keeps the lights on and all that, so just deal with it. Just deal with it. Overnight Joe writes in, keeping the TV station on the air there in New York. He says, as a longtime Bills fan, Sean McDermott is just following in the footsteps of Chuck Knox, who took the Bills, Rams, and Seahawks deep in the playoffs, but never to the big game. Let's see if Sean follows suit in his next stop. Will Joe Brady also be like Kay Stevenson? Signed, Overnight Joe. I don't really have a read on Joe Brady. The players seem to love him. It's the honeymoon period right now, so a little skeptical. Ferg Dog says, I hope you read this comment just to annoy those crybabies even more. Boom. Boom, boom, boom, boom, boom, boom, boom, boom, boom. There you go. Take that, crybabies. it is one of those odd things. I don't understand. I've been doing this a long time. Like, I always want new people to call the show. I love when we get new voices that call the show. And the only time we get new people to call the show is that we do an exclusive night called Newbie Night. Like, other than that, it's the same people that call up every night. I'm not, it's like, I don't block anyone from calling up. You can get in, and it's fascinating. And the same thing with the stuff on social media. You guys complain about it, and it's, you know, these guys have bullied their way in. A couple of years ago, I don't know how long Ferg Dog's been listening. It hasn't been that long. Like, I've been doing this a long time. And all of a sudden, Ferg Dog showed up, and he was like the Kool-Aid man. Oh, yeah. The whole thing. And, he showed up, and he just blew down the wall, and that was it. There we go. Ricardo in Boston says, I appreciate the shout-out. That was not a shout-out, Ricardo. That was a mention, dude. I don't do shout-outs. If you want a shout-out, I'm on Cameo. He says, always listening except when Marcel is on the show. Something like that. Okay. Big fan. Big fan of Marcel in Brooklyn. Can't get enough of him. So coming up in a couple of minutes here, quite the tale. Do we have an NFL murder mystery? Is this a future Netflix docuseries? Also, an NFL player, former NFL player, ends up in the headlines for something that happened at an arcade, which seems rather odd that you would end up in the headlines there at an arcade. Let's go to the phones, and in the leadoff chair, this is a new caller. We've never had this guy call the show before, making his debut, a newbie, on the Ben Maller Show. Let's go to James in Minnesota. Hello, James in Minnesota. Welcome. You're a new caller. Very exciting to have a new caller, James in Minnesota. Welcome, James.
3: Hey, Benny, it's me. You didn't recognize me?
0: Who are you, sir? You sound somewhat familiar. Who are you?
3: I am Howard and James, and I sound like Leprechaun Mike.
0: Can you pretend to be a new caller? Can you play along, sir? Can you play along, yeah. Holler and James? What would your fake name be? What would your alias be if we were to pretend you were a new caller? What would your name be if you were a new caller?
3: If I was a new caller, I would be Jammin' Jimmy.
0: Okay, so you're not good at improv. Duly noted. Fair enough. What's on your mind?
3: What's on my mind? The game tonight was exciting. It tied 17-17 at halftime. I turned it off, so I don't know who won. But I got a kid on the Panther jacket that I'm going to sport tomorrow. Even though the weather up here in Minnesota is very beautiful. So you need to come back, Benny, when the weather's like this. You see the baby loons decline. Tell Doc Mike the baby loons are declining in Minnesota, and we're tied with Wisconsin right now at 53%. And tell Tammy to call me. I want to call from Tammy in Montana.
0: Oh, my God.
3: I miss her.
0: All right. I miss you. She doesn't call our show either. I don't know. She hasn't called our show in a while. I don't know.
3: Why don't you call your show? What happened to her? Did you go out to the face of the earth?
0: I don't know what happened. I don't know.
3: Venus Aspirata, and the Venus is where the women are from love.
0: Women are all from Venus, is that right?
3: Women are from Venus, men are from Mars.
0: No, but you're from Uranus is where you are. James.
3: I'm just an alien. I'm a Mexican alien like Roberto.
0: Roberto the bus driver.
3: Mexican alien.
0: Yes. All right. Well, thank you. What an amazing start. All right. Why don't we...
3: Are my twins going to make the postseason?
0: I'm going to bang my head against the wall till it bleeds. Thank you. All right. Can we edit that out in post? Can we put that in? And we'll just have some, like, downtime, and there'll be some dead air. Can we do that? Can we cleanse things? Is there a way to cleanse things here? And
2: I don't know about that.
0: No? We're cooked? Pork? Well, former NFL player making headlines all over the place here. Big headlines on the interweb for something that happened at an arcade. Former St. Louis Rams player was this is in South Florida. And let's do a little guessing game here. So how do you end up in the headlines at a mall, in arcade mall thing in Florida? Was he A, did he A, get into a fight over a skee ball game? All right, that's option A. B, did this guy break one of the arcade games? Or C, was this guy making whoopee in the middle of the arcade? What do you think this guy did, former NFL player? Well, turns out, ding, ding, ding,
2: oh,
0: ding, ding.
2: No.
0: Yeah, he was going to Lovetron, Planet Lovetron, right there. Right
2: no,
0: there
2: he was not. Are you kidding?
0: Yeah. Stedman Bailey. I remember this guy. Not a great player, but he played for a few years the old St. Louis Rams. And he and his lady friend, who's not a former NFL player, so nobody says her name, but they've both been charged with indecent exposure in Broward County. Caught on candid camera. I guess they didn't realize the arcade had cameras.
2: Oh,
0: I guess
2: no!
0: That makes it a porn. yeah, they were caught on security camera, actively engaged in, you know, wham, bam, you know, the old twig and berries, hide the twig and berries, all that. And right there, this happened a little after midnight in late July. And
2: they thought no one was there.
0: Yeah, well, Big Brother's always watching. Big Brother's always watching. And so they claimed that they were so drunk, they were so intoxicated, that they don't remember what happened. They both had their pants down, though. So they had that. So how much alcohol does one have to consume before they say, you know what, let's go over to the whack-a-mole game and...
2: We'll over just, under 12 shots of tequila.
0: They said they told officers they had been taking shots at the bar. That's what they did say, and so it's a misdemeanor. That's like nothing, right? But however, the embarrassment is next level.
2: Forever.
0: I think, right? You know, that's a tough one. That's a tough deal there. So there you go. Former NFL player Stedman Bailey. Doesn't that sound like a rich guy's name, Stedman Bailey? Like a golfer on the PGA Tour, Stedman Bailey. So there you go.
2: Does that put you on a predator list too by doing indecent exposure like that in public?
0: I don't know the legal situation there in Florida.
2: I think it's pretty dirty.
0: It's a misdemeanor. It was late at night. It was an arcade. Yeah, we'll have to check into that. How about this, though? Could we have an NFL murder mystery as an alleged scammer? This person was going around targeting NFL players in a multi-million dollar scheme. Found dead in a swimming pool at age 24.
4: This is my nightmare.
0: Yeah. Police investigating this dude. His body was discovered in New Jersey, Harrison Township, New Jersey. Just 24 years old, from Philadelphia. And he was part of this scam to lure former NFL players and other athletes into buying a stake in bogus websites. So do you think that was natural? Maybe he didn't know how to swim. I don't know. It seems like 24 years old. That seems pretty, pretty young here.
2: I think they got him, Ben.
0: You think that was like
2: a... I read that story. Mm-mm. You do people dirty, you're going to end up in the lake.
0: Like a Sopranos type thing, right? You know, okay. I don't know. It seems a little odd to me that's a young age to have that happen. What do I know? All right, time now for the Who Am I game, and this is where we pretend to be somebody else. Very exciting. We are getting reaction to the Hollering James call. Barron says, shout out to Hollering James. No, don't encourage him, Barron. What's wrong with you, dude? Come on. Here's the Who Am I game. There are 216 managers with 700-plus games managed. My 393 winning percentage for my career ranks last among all of those major league managers. Again, there are 216 managers with 700 or more games managed. My 393 winning percentage for my career, that ranks last among all those major league managers. Who am I? The answer. We'll get to it. We'll do it next.
4: baby.
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17: It's not about Anthony Volpe. 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

0: Ben Maller's show, Fox Sports Radio, rolls on. It is the beginning of the weekend, well, almost. And I can't think of anything that I would rather do this weekend than listen to the Fifth Hour podcast. I just can't get enough of it. And you should listen as well. It's available everywhere. The Fifth Hour podcast. Who hosts? Oh, that's right. That'd be Ben Maller. Yes, in the third person. So check out the Fifth Hour podcast as we take it to the next level every Friday, Saturday. And then on Sunday, the mailbag, which is nothing like Ask Ben. Nothing at all like Ask Ben.
1: Says who?
0: Says Robbie the Mariner fan. So check out that. And who knows? We don't know who's going to be on this weekend. So it's spin the wheel.
1: Who?
0: And then you never know. You never know who's going to pop up on that Fifth Hour over the weekend. So check it out. All right, back to it. And we will pay off the somewhat popular Who Am I game.
1: Who?
0: We pretend to be somebody else as we call it the Who Am I game. And we go to Major League Baseball. There are 216 managers, we are told, with 700-plus games. My .393 winning percentage in my career ranks dead last among those Major League managers, meaning that I am the worst manager in baseball history to last over 700 games. Who am I? That is the question. And what is the answer? Let's see. Does anyone know the answer? We go to the great unwashed here to try to figure it out. Alf, the alien opiner, going with the lobsterman John Farrell as his answer. Yeah, John, didn't he also enjoy the media a lot when he was managing the Red Sox? I heard some stories about him. Roberto, the bus driver, going with David Ortiz Life Insurance. That's a great commercial. That's one of my favorite spots that airs on Fox Sports Radio. Maller prop guy going with 2% chance. The great 2% chance from Alabama. There's a good photo of him. He'll never be able to find it, Maller prop guy, right? He will know how to use the interweb. He's an old soul. Robbie the Mariner fan going with Sasquatch as his answer. Who else do we have? Let's see. Page down. Read this one from Mark the Walker in Rochester. I think that I would get in trouble if I read that. Who else do we have? Chris Hansen from Yefimi, who's riding high from the Cubs winning the championship this week. Who else? Nature Boy, answering the call to the wild, says none other than Larry Bud Melman, the legend from when late night TV was good back in the day. Moneyball Maller from Not a Burner. Who else do we have? Mark Spitz from Michael in Tulsa. Clint Hurdle, guessed by Steelers Nasty, as his answer. Mark the Walker also had the first photo of the arcade game that was being played by that NFL dude and his lady friend. Well, yeah, that was that's probably... I think that might have been the game. That's quite the game. Where is that game? I've never seen that game before. What else do we have? Richard Dawson from Judge Reed in Albuquerque, New Mexico. Who else do we have? A Jigglypuff from Chase in Northern California. And that's enough. Lorena, do you have an answer, Lorena?
2: Yeah, I was going to go with Tim Suggs.
0: Wow. No, it is Sacramento Athletics manager Mark Kotze, the worst manager in baseball history. Mark Kotze, congratulations.
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1: It may have just been a preseason game between the Panthers and the Cardinals, but it was a thriller.
2: Game on the line. King, he's going to step up. Pumps, runs, goal line. Is he in? Yes! Carolina wins! Haynes King, king of the night.
1: You heard it all on NBC. Not only did Haynes King score the rushing touchdown as time expired, he also threw for 180 yards and two touchdowns as the Panthers defeated the Cardinals 33-30 in the Hall of Fame game. In baseball, the Braves have won 8 in a row. They crushed the Marlins 11-3. Atlanta is the second team to reach 70 wins so far this season. The Red Sox have also won 8 in a row. They were down 5 different times but managed to beat the White Sox 12-11 in 13 innings at Fenway. And in the WNBA, the Sparks topped the Lynx 89-82, snapping Minnesota's 10-game winning streak. I'm Monty Bolaños.
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0: Motown and money. Welcome in the beginning of another hour of the Ben Maller Show. We are in the air everywhere, hand in hand, as we make traffic jams bearable. Of course, at this hour, only because of construction work, there would be traffic jams, most likely. Coast to coast, border to border, and beyond, on the vast and stratospherically powerful microphones of FSR, emanating live.
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0: 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Our lead this hour from Detroit. That's right, little Detroit. Money. The Lions, after much media complaining, advocating, banging the table, so upset, these media dopes, that Jahmyr Gibbs had not gotten paid. Well, abracadabra, hocus pocus, and ta-da! Yeah, it has happened. Did you see this? You did not? Okay. Yeah, after that big uproar early this week, the Lions, we are told, and running back Jahmyr Gibbs have agreed to the Mega Millions payday, 3 years and $67.5 million for Jahmyr Gibbs, a contract extension. A tremendous mitzvah for Jahmyr Gibbs. $51.5 million guaranteed after all that screaming and moaning and all of that. Sounded like a former NFL player in an arcade. So the extension makes Jahmyr Gibbs the highest paid running back in the NFL, which, man, how about Bijan Robinson there in Atlanta? That lasted less than 48 hours after he got his deal. Gibbs got his contract almost like they planned it out that way. Like, hey, you sign your deal, then I'll get my deal. Okay, sure, no problem. Now, we are told that the new contract, and you're very concerned about the bookkeeping, the bean counting that's going on here. So as we understand it, the Lions running back, Jahmyr Gibbs, his contract will average $22.5 million per year in new money. New money. It's kind of like the raises they give out here. Very generous, like the NFL there. Resetting the market. Resetting the market. So the Lions are pumping their chest out, and they're like, oh, this is great. And we eliminated a distraction. The training camp hold-in. The hold-in is now over, allowing Jahmyr Gibbs to actually get on the field and play football. And good luck, and no more just standing there malingering. You're going to actually have to play, and you got a lot of money. So figure out how to spend that money and where to put that money. I recommend starting a nonprofit. One of the great ways to take money is a nonprofit. I had a buddy of mine who came into a lot of money years ago, like a lot of money, like so much money I don't even talk to this person anymore. And the financial advisors said, there's two things you need to do. He's living here in Los Angeles. So you got to leave L.A., go to Florida. That's the first thing you do. Okay, I'll move to Florida. And the financial advisor said, the second thing you need to do is start a nonprofit. And then you can pay your relatives and friends through the nonprofit. Okay, done. It's a great scam, great hustle. And a lot of people continue to send money to nonprofits. And what a scam that is. Anyway, got a little sidetracked there. So this is all about Jahmyr Gibbs and his money. So that is a good jumping off point. Let us discuss the question. Does this Jahmyr Gibbs deal with the Lions come with a satisfaction guarantee? Does it have a satisfaction guarantee? So my observations here, I've got Costco rotisserie chicken reading glasses, and Carfax. And we will combine all of these things together, and we will provide the ball and chain, which Jahmyr Gibbs now has tied to the Lions for better or worse, whether he acts a fool or not for the next couple of years. Jahmyr Gibbs is getting that money. So Jahmyr Gibbs getting paid a lot of money. So number one, to answer
1: number
0: the question.
1: Number one.
0: Does this Jahmyr Gibbs deal with the Lions come with a satisfaction guarantee? I have two letters, N-O. N-O. Now, this is going to shock you. It comes with the classic NFL, I hope this contract doesn't age like milk clause in the contract. And look, Gibbs is good. He's a good football player. He's 24. He's dynamic. And you pay the difference maker. We talked about this the other day with Bijan Robinson in Atlanta. The NFL is like a Mexican drug lord. They have so much money, they don't know what to do with the money. It's insane the amounts of money they're making. In an age where everyone watches streaming, the only thing people watch live is sports, and the only sport people watch more than any other sport is the NFL in America. So they're making so much money, they don't know what to do with it. And that's great. That said, the man's a running back. And running backs, as every man, woman, and child knows, running backs depreciate faster than if you were to buy a Costco rotisserie chicken. You're here in August or September, and you forgot it in your trunk, and it was in the morning, and then you came back at night. Well, no one's going to eat that. The flies and the vermin will eat the Costco rotisserie chicken if it's been left in your trunk of your car all day in the sun. Other than that, forget about it. Running backs, I'm told, if they play the proper way, running a mile a minute, absorb a lot of contact, almost more than any other position, because when you're running the football, even when you're not running the ball, you're going to be blocking. So you get a lot of contact. And history has shown that even the elite running backs have a notoriously short shelf life of dominance. You can play a while, but the dominance is normally far and few between. And so this guy's not that old. You say, well, that's fine. He's not that old. The Detroit's front office, the Lions' front office, apparently, based on a minutes-long deliberation of the available information, the Lions' front office skipped the chapter on the nerd symposium. They handed out a pamphlet at the nerd symposium. Positional value, the Venn diagram on positional value, paying premium money where most teams cheap out with a committee approach. The Lions are betting that this will continue to be the exception to the rule, and in the NFL, the rule usually wins. The rule usually wins. All right, now, meanwhile, to Indianapolis. We keep the theme of the hour going, running backs and money, money, money. So the Colts, do you see this? The Colts and their star running back, Jonathan Taylor, they've got an agreement. Taylor gets a new two-year, $44 million contract extension with a deal reportedly worth up to $47 million with incentives. The extension includes $39 million guaranteed. $39 million. You put all your papers in, you get $39 million. And that is added on to the final year of Taylor's current contract, keeping him under team control. You're very concerned about this till 2028, thus ending the "Will Taylor go to another team" mantra, which had been bouncing around. It would appear not anytime soon. He will remain in Indianapolis. He's 27 and has publicly said, "I want to be a Colt for life." Of course, you say that. What else would you say? And the extension fulfilling that part of it for now, as one of the better running backs in the NFL, another top running back getting a contract. So the question, how do you categorize Jonathan Taylor getting this new extension after having been at loggerheads the last couple years with the Indianapolis football team? So how do you categorize Taylor, Jonathan Taylor, big extension here with the Colts, So on this one, call me Benny Brightside. It's what I call a 2W. Ergo, win-win. A Maller report card on this. I'm going to give an A-plus for Indy, an A-plus, and a B-plus for Jonathan Taylor. That's on the Maller report card. And look, Taylor, he didn't reset the market like Bijan Robinson did and then Jahmyr Gibbs. So he didn't reset the market. He just kind of nudged it politely. It was like a polite little push and asked for exact change. And the Colts, listen, the Colts paid him like a steam engine locomotive, that he is leading the way and everyone is behind him. All the boxcars and the caboose and all that are behind him. And at the same time, though, they're protecting themselves a bit, the Colts. If you look at the contract here, they're protecting themselves. Like, they're buying a used car, and the Carfax is a little suspicious. Like, a little suspicious on the Carfax. So they're like, okay, well, we like the car. It looks good. You know, some cosmetic stuff that needs to be fixed. But is there something under the hood that we don't know about, and we're a little suspicious of the Carfax? And that's what they're saying. And you look at the comps on this, because the deal only runs through age 29, the age 29 season. From that standpoint, it actually pays off. Even as the odometer nears, I believe Taylor, if my math is correct, he's nearing 1,800 carries, career touches. There's this magic formula that they figured out in Dorksville. And in Dorksville, if you go over a certain number of touches, it doesn't matter how old you are, you're porked at that particular point. And Indy completely avoids the running back death zone, the death zone of the running back. So there's no bloated years. I didn't see any escalators and all that stuff. Now, that said, make no mistake, if you look at the projections for the Indianapolis football team, if you are trying to find the treasure map there, Taylor, he is going to have to play like Atlas and put the franchise on his back. They are the headless horseman there in Indianapolis. They don't have a quarterback. They have a dime store operation. The incompetent Daniel Jones, who's not the guy. You're not the guy, pal. You're not the guy. And he was floating on air for a couple weeks, and then he started stinking to high heaven. Then he got hurt, and so people forget about that. But before he got hurt, he had returned to be the Daniel Jones we remembered, Vanilla Vic, from his time with the Giants. All right, now, final point. So we have seen, let's do the math on this. We saw Bijan Robinson, check. We saw Jonathan Taylor, check, check. And Jahmyr Gibbs, check, check, check, all get paid. Massive lottery-like payouts in the last couple of days. So three big-time deals. The question, has the NFL as a whole now cracked the code, the running back code? Has the NFL done it? So I am nodding my head yes on this. I am nodding my head yes, they have done it. The old NFL running back model, the playbook, has officially been put into the shredder. And that's it, right? Turning out to be an archaic mindset of years gone by. The secret formula now is SBS. Stop being stupid is the current formula now that they're using. And forget about five-year mega, mega, mega contracts, praying that the tires don't blow off the car. With Jahmyr Gibbs, Robinson, and Taylor landing all similar in contract length deals, short, high-dollar extensions, the team, it's not like they cracked the code. They just finally put on their reading glasses and they read the damn instructions. It's like Buckingham Palace-like, changing of the guard. And it wasn't that many years ago. It was not that many years ago that, you know, Christian McCaffrey and Zeke Elliott got these massive contracts, long-term security, and we're not doing that anymore. The new blueprint is rather simple. Right? You know it and I know it, right? Giddy up now if you're a running back. Get paid. You pay the elite running back premium dollars for 2 or 3 years, as long as you're under the age of 30 and in your prime. And then make sure to get out of them. It's like having a lease and then getting out of the lease when the mileage catches up, and then get out of there. And so the teams have been valuing the position more. Remember those stories? Oh, the death of the running back. Oh, boo-hoo-hoo, no more running back. So it has changed. Teams, I was talking to somebody who works in that world, and they were pointing out that some teams have realized you actually have a better chance of getting a premium running back than a quarterback. There are more running backs that can be premium players, like top-level running backs, than quarterbacks. Of course, the problem is to truly get to that next level, you've got to have a decent quarterback at least. But they've seen teams that have had great records and good success where they don't have a great quarterback. They have a game manager quarterback, and they have a really dominant running back, and that works out pretty well. Pretty well. So it's a different way to work around not having a wonderful quarterback. But again, as soon as the mileage catches up to you, you get out on that. And it's not like it's like high-minded analytics or anything along those lines. It's basic common sense, which is not common. And this is the kind of stuff that your babushka could have explained while stirring gravy for you. Your babushka could have explained, well, you know, you pay this guy, but you get to a certain age, you don't pay him anymore. You know, you don't pay for the decline. You buy the prime, and you don't pay for the decline. That is the goal when they fade off into the sunset. It is the Ben Maller Show, which never fades off into the sunset, because we're here when the sun is not up, so we don't have to worry about the sun at all. It is the Ben Maller Show again, 877-99 on Fox, if you'd like to be part, 877-996-6369. You can be part of the live program and also on the X Machine at Ben Maller. That is at Ben Maller if you'd like to be part of the program, and we'll take your calls, the whole thing. Straight ahead, one of the biggest stars in the NFL, whose wife is not famous, has just landed a gig on one of the more popular entertainment programs in America. I wonder how that happened. I wonder how that happened and who it is. We'll get to the bottom of this football Hollywood mystery, and we will do it next.
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20: I like them being at that place. 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

0: Ben Maller Show, Fox Sports Radio, as we roll on. And we thank you for listening. That's important. You have other options, but not so much. Not good options. We are here for you all night long on the Ben Maller Show. You can be part of this live show and say hello at 877-99 on Fox. That's 877-996-6369. You can also be part of the program on the X Machine at Ben Maller. That is at Ben Maller.
1: You guys still suck.
0: Say hello to Lorena. She's the FSR Tech Queen. And say hello to her right there.
2: Hi, Bill.
0: No. Keep the mic off. And Koopaloop, a Bronco fan. That's a Bronco fan. Your comments can and will be used against you in the court of public opinion. Judge Reed in Albuquerque saying he's been trying to call in here. So I'm wondering if the phones are working. As far as I know, they're working. I don't know what you're complaining about. I guess Coop will answer it eventually, but keep calling. We have open lines here at 877-99 on Fox. That's 877-996-6369. So we started out talking about the running back market. Is there anything more compelling than that? Running back market in the NFL, as this week we have seen not one, not two, but three different big money contracts in the NFL, as the Detroit Lions paying Jahmyr Gibbs $51 million guaranteed for him. And then earlier it was Bijan Robinson, who had reset the market, and then Jonathan Taylor. So they all got paid, and all of them pretty similar. They're not all exactly the same age, but they're pretty similar in terms of the length of the contract, and that is the new normal. The new normal in the NFL. Anyway, also, what else do we have on? There's somebody else that I wanted to read here, something witty, and I have a bunch of messages, and I don't have it. I don't seem to have it in front of me, so we'll just pretend that didn't happen. Let's go to Andre in the Commonwealth, who's up next on the Ben Maller Show. Hello, Andre. Welcome.
3: What's going on, Ben? Yeah, listen, Willis and myself, we don't appreciate disrespect for these running backs, okay? Whatever happened to sweetness? Shout out to Walter Payton. How about the greatest football player of all time? One Mr. Jim Brown, the Cleveland Browns. Only got to see him for 9 seasons because he played before the player empowerment era when they wanted to have their thumb on the players, okay? Dictate everything that they did, when they did it, how they did it, and no type of freedom. Shout out to Kurt Flood. I know it's a baseball reference, but we're talking about the same thing. Okay, and now the analytics bent all these people. I know you don't like it because you're a football guy, devaluing a running back position. I'm happy for him, particularly Jonathan Taylor. Who the heck thought that the Indianapolis Colts were going to be anything last year with Danny Dimes as a quarterback? Okay, what was their ceiling, Ben? You and the people that you work with that have the analytics, I know you placed a bet early in the season because they got hot and had Super Bowl aspirations before the injury, okay? But they rode Jonathan Taylor to a successful season. We got to give respect, and then we have to go back in terms of the history of the game. Willis agreed. That's why he's being quiet, and he's getting a lot of munchies, okay? What is the NFL without Barry Sanders? Another player, only 9 years.

0: he received, but that the greatness that we were witnessing. So I think these NFL teams are seeing, okay, you can disrespect like a mediocre quarterback, but if that is the straw that stirs the drink, shout out to Reggie Jackson, those three home runs, the straw that stirs the drink, they got to get paid, man. No two ways about it. Now, you started the show. Yesterday we had a good conversation about tacos. Tacos are wonderful. But we're gonna
1: we did have a conversation about tacos, and you then said that your favorite Mexican food in the Commonwealth is Chipotle. That's what you claimed, right? That's your go-to spot there for Mexican food.
0: We got the authentic. I don't want to shout out to El Mariachi. Shout out to San Diego's. We got authentic as well here. All I'm saying is, you know, after a long day, you know, you're working, I go to Chipotle. By the way, shout out to the Chipotle workers. The line was out the door, Ben, of people wanting to get. I do the burrito balls, okay, because the burrito itself is kind of tough to manage, and I got to cut it. You know, I do the burrito balls, and I'm getting down. I'm getting down like a 49er working there searching for gold, okay? But lines out the door, everybody hungry for the Chipotle, so they do a good job. But it's not the authentic like you guys have out there in the West Coast. Last point, Ben. Let me put a little Carson Beck here. Carson Beck, Ben, you started the show. Are we seeing the beginnings of something with this young man coming
1: out? No, we're not seeing the beginning of anything. No, stop. What are we doing? I don't want to hear that. No. Now, I would play him if I was the Cardinals, but you cannot get worked into a lather in the Hall of Fame game, playing well in the Hall of Fame game. And yet, on cue, all over the place, it's all Carson Beck. This is, you know, the next big thing. It's like, come on. It's ridiculous. Andre, you're not that guy, Andre. Don't be that guy, pal. Don't be that guy, Andre. You're not that guy, Andre.
0: He was in Georgia doing his thing. He went down there to the U. He got Miami jumping. You know, I'm just saying, I need to see a little bit more, okay? But he might be my backup quarterback in fantasy. Not my starter, okay, but my backup. Ben, it's going to be a couple days. I know it's Thursday. They're going to wait till Sunday. But for me and Willis, thanks for taking the call.
1: There it is, the great Andre from the Commonwealth. As he goes his way. I saw Baker Mayfield continuing to have a cold war with the Tampa Bay Buccaneers as he is in his final season of his contract. And Mayfield, this is always odd to me, because Mayfield let everyone know that he was not going to sign a new contract, that if he didn't get one before training camp, that was it. And so he was talking to the media, and there were some comments made by the Bucs front office about Mayfield and how they value him and all this stuff. And he said the team's feelings about him haven't changed. The GM said of Baker Mayfield that the team's feelings have not changed, which is, you know, polite bullcrap and all that. You can say you like somebody, you like someone, but ultimately, are you going to pay them? And Vita Vea, the big defensive tackle, who's also demanded to be traded, disgruntled star defensive player, and his agent said he is still maintaining his position. He would like to enter the transfer portal and go somewhere else. And the Bucs commenting on that, things are going well. That Tampa team, it's hard to be that bad in that division because everyone's pretty mediocre in the NFC South. It's not like the Saints are any good, or the Falcons, or Carolina. They're all pretty mediocre. So you're going to be in contention for a playoff spot just because of the division you're in. But Jason Light, the GM there in Tampa, he ruled out a trade of Vita Vea. How much value do you put in to the executive in Tampa saying that he has no plans of trading Vita Vea, the defensive lineman who is not happy? While his agent, the agent you've never heard of, said, I don't see it ending in anything but a trade at this point. So it's a lot of saber rattling right now. I promise you, the fact that the general manager of the Buccaneers, Jason Light, said he has no plans of trading Vita Vea, that and a pound of poo, worth the same, worth exactly the same there. Because as you know, plans change. Tomorrow I plan on eating a pastrami sandwich. I could eat something else. Maybe I won't eat a pastrami sandwich. I might eat a different kind of sandwich, or I might not eat a sandwich at all. You see, plans have a way of changing. It's a wild thing how that works, right? It's like, well, you know, plan on doing one thing, and then all of a sudden you end up doing something else. All right, meanwhile, we have an NFL star whose wife is not famous for being an entertainer who got a plum gig in entertainment. Dateline, Kansas City. Is it true? Is it true that the wife of Chiefs quarterback Patrick Mahomes will be making an appearance in the upcoming Ted Lasso revival, season 4 of that show? Ding, ding, ding, ding, ding. According to the Hollywood trade papers, I get all my sports news. Brittany Mahomes, the very controversial Brittany Mahomes. She's a controversial lady. I don't know why. Anyway, the wife of Patrick Mahomes, and she's going to make a cameo appearance on the new season of Ted Lasso, which is now focusing on women's soccer. And it is focusing in on Kansas City. The claim, according to the trade papers I was reading earlier, as I remember it, she's apparently the owner or owns a piece of something called the Kansas City Current. No idea what that is. Apparently it's a women's soccer team. I wonder how she was able to afford that. Oh, that's right. Patrick Mahomes will also, you know, also part owner there. So she's going to be in it. Apparently Mahomes, the original Patrick Mahomes will be in it. And then Chris Long, former NFL player Chris Long, and his wife will all be part of that as they shift Ted Lasso to Kansas City. You know, what they should do, and I'm going to toss this out. Now, normally I charge a lot of money. I charge big money for these kind of ideas. I do. However, this time I'm going to give it out free. So the people that are the writers for Ted Lasso, the people that put the show together, have a great idea. So here's what you do, okay? Season 4, the Kansas City team is on a losing streak, and Ted Lasso is trying to figure out, how can I inspire these ladies? These ladies need inspiration. What can I do to inspire the women to play better soccer? And then he has an epiphany, a gift from the gods. And he says, you know what we need? These ladies need chicken fingers. They need the Ben Maller chicken fingers in Liberty,
2: yum,
1: Missouri. Right? Come on now. And you go over to the landing in Liberty, and that holy land of the chicken finger, and you have a little powwow, right? I'll even let you sit at the table I sat at with my buddy Bob Fesco when we had the great Maller meet and greet a couple years back. And just do the whole episode right there. And then, all of a sudden, these ladies play great soccer. They go on a burner, and they keep winning. And it's all because of the magical power, the secret ingredient in the Ben Maller chicken fingers. Is this not a great idea? And that would make Ted Lasso even more popular, right? Come on now. It's great. I want to do a cameo. I got to get one of these cameos. I remember when I first started in radio. They don't do this really anymore for radio people. They used to do that. It's like a transitional scene where they have the camera pan on the clock radio. They don't even have clock radios anymore, but they pan to the clock radio. You know the scene where, like, you hear the morning DJ say the weather and the time and the date. And it's a scene setter without having a voiceover guy be the scene setter. There's an old movie called Groundhog Day, where that was prominently part of it. Each morning he'd wake up, and the silly radio people were doing their silly shtick. And a couple of my guys and guys I knew in Boston radio, they got a cameo in a movie as the voices on the radio. That'd be cool. But I don't know that they do that anymore. I don't think that's a thing. I don't believe. It's just unfortunate. We need to bring that back. Let's bring back radio cameos. And we need it. So who says no? Why not? Ferg Dog says, I hope you enjoy your pastrami sandwich tomorrow. Thank you. Well, that's deep commentary, Ferg. I appreciate that. Just Josh in Cincinnati says he's betting on Andre. I don't know that you want to take that bet. I don't know what you want to do with that. Late Night Drug Tester says, I know the podcast always say guaranteed human. Luckily, there isn't a guaranteed canine standard for Willis during Andre's phone calls. Interesting. Yefimi in Chicago says, Andre obviously pressing a sound effect board for Willis. This continues the conspiracy theory that Willis is not a real dog. That Willis is somehow...
2: And he didn't come to the meet and greet, so we can't even say he is real.
1: Yeah. As far as I know, Andre is a real human being, though. I did meet Andre. I feel like Andre is real. It's possible he's not. It's possible it's all a ruse, and he's actually like the Terminator made out of machinery and things like that. And it's possible that's the case. Yeah. All right. Meanwhile, let's go to the Jets, because when in doubt, you go to the Jets. Geno Smith, my guy Geno Smith, making headlines, this time not getting pulled over for driving recklessly. Geno Smith has been the talk of Jets training camp. This is so great. He has been wearing red-tinted contact lenses. You see this? No? Okay. I don't care about that, Maller. It's a good story. So Geno Smith wearing red-tinted contact lenses during Jets training camp. And this became a thing in the algorithm. The bots, the Matrix were like, what's going on with Geno Smith? He looks like the devil. What happened? Smith claims that these special red-tinted contact lenses are not cosmetic. They are designed to reduce the sunlight glare and improve visibility during practice. Not a game. Practice. Geno Smith explaining the lenses create a yellow tint over everything that he sees, making it easier to track the football in bright conditions. Yeah. He could play with those lenses during the regular season. He can play with glasses and three pairs of glasses. It's not going to help. Smith credited the eye specialist with recommending the lenses, and he claimed that his former teammate Santonio Holmes. What up, Holmes? Used those red contacts years ago. So there you go. Who do you think the first eye doctor that said, hey, here's a good idea, let's do the red thing? Yeah. I don't think those are illegal. There's not real controversy here. They are legal. It's allowed. You're allowed. I think that's actually good. You should wear different colored lenses every single game to freak out the defense. Like, red's pretty good. Like, you look like the devil when you got the red. You know how you take a photo? You ever take a photo of a dog? And if at night and the lighting, their eyes look really red. And like, oh, man, what's going on there? Pretty wild. So there you go. The amount of crap that they have sold NFL quarterbacks over the years. And, again, with Geno Smith, give him whatever you want to give him. It's not going to matter. The guy stinks. And he's with the Jets for one reason and one reason only. And that is to help the Jets yet again secure a top three pick in the NFL draft. He was able to do it with the Raiders last year. Geno responsible for the Raiders tanking and getting that number one overall pick. So can he do it back-to-back years? And he will be a tank Hall of Famer, Geno Smith, if he can do that. It is the Ben Maller Show. Time now for the Insta Trivia. You can answer this on X at Ben Maller. That's at Ben Maller. So Emmitt Smith, Barry Sanders, and blank are the only players with 5,000 or more scrimmage yards and 40 or more scrimmage touchdowns before turning 24 years old. Again, Emmitt Smith, Barry Sanders, and blank, the only players with 5,000-plus scrimmage yards and 40 or more scrimmage touchdowns before turning 24 years old. That is the Instant Trivia, the answer. And Maller to the third degree. We'll get to it, and we will do it next.
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0: 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Next hour, Big Ben's Lame Jokes of the Week. 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And then you can watch Maller Monologues on YouTube at Ben Maller Show. 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Write little comments on there. That helps us out a lot, according to the geek squad that works here at Fox Sports Radio that managed that. So do us a solid. Thank you. Appreciate it. Time now for the Insta Trivia. Here it is. Emmitt Smith, Barry Sanders, and blank are the only players with 5,000-plus scrimmage yards and 40 or more scrimmage touchdowns before turning the age of 24 years old. That is the question. What is the answer? We've got tons of answers coming in. And let's see, does anyone know the answer? Femi got it right, cheating. Steven Jackson from Robbie, the Mariner fan. Who else? Refrigerator Perry from Steelers Nasty. We've got Mike Trout, who's 35 today, from Late Night Drug Tester. Transgender Dave from Not a Burner. Anna Kournikova from Not Blind Austin. Earl Campbell from Johnny Q. Derek Henry from Chipping the Q's. Petros Papadakis from Viva Las Vicky. Do you have an answer, Lorena?
1: Boston Scott.
0: Boston Scott. That's an actual football player. No, the answer is Jahmyr Gibbs of the Detroit Lions. That's rarefied air for Jahmyr Gibbs. Here we go. Here we go.
2: It's
0: here
2: Maller.
0: We go.
3: How about that?
2: To the third degree.
0: How about that?
2: This is when Big Ben gets grilled.
0: Cool.
4: So Debo Samuel's new contract with the 49ers includes $2.9 million in incentives. $450,000 of that comes if he has 803 yards from scrimmage, and another $450,000 if he gets 7 touchdowns. Ben, do you think he'll hit either of those incentive marks?
0: I would say he'll hit one of them. The 7 touchdown thing is hard to do. The 7 touchdown thing is hard to do. You figure if you're playing most of the games and you don't get 800 yards and you're in the rotation, that's a terrible season for Debo Samuel. So I'll say my money's on he'll get over 800 yards. He will not get over 7 or more touchdowns. Next!
4: And on last season, Sam Darnold completed a redemption story for the ages.
0: Stop.
4: he won the Super Bowl. Do you think there are any other quarterbacks that can redeem themselves this season?
0: Obviously there are plenty of quarterbacks that are, how about Aaron Rodgers riding off into the sunset, winning the Super Bowl? He's been in the dumps the last couple of years. A certain quarterback for the Houston Texans. There's a bunch. Next!
4: It was revealed this week that when Bijan Robinson got his big contract from the Falcons, one of the congratulations texts he got was from Matthew McConaughey. Ben, who's the most famous person you've received a text from?
0: There've been a few. I think TV's Hunter. I'm a big star, number one pick in the NFL draft back in the day. How'd we do?
4: You passed.
0: Fred Dreyer. His name's Fred Dreyer. Yeah.
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1: In baseball, it wasn't easy at Fenway, but the Red Sox pulled it off.
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3: swung on, lined to the center field. Base hit. Sogard runs third. This team is unstoppable. Darvin the hero. 12-11. Red Sox win it in 13.
1: You heard it on the Red Sox Radio Network. It took 13 innings, but they defeated the White Sox. The Braves have also won 8 in a row. They cruised past the Marlins 11-3 to complete the 3-game sweep. In the NFL, at the Hall of Fame preseason game, the Panthers took down the Cardinals 33-30 thanks to their rookie quarterback, Haynes King, who scored the rushing touchdown as time expired. He also threw for 180 yards and 2 touchdowns. And in the WNBA, it was Chelsea Gray who hit the game-winning 3 as the Aces beat the Fever in overtime 86-84. I'm Monsi Bolaños.
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0: Roger that. Roger what? Huh? Welcome in the beginning of another hour of the Ben Maller Show. We are in the air everywhere in a combo as we make traffic disappear and we guide you through the shadows of the night, coast to coast, border to border, and beyond, on the vast and outrageously powerful microphones of FSR emanating live from the pen, the bullpen, slinging bull all night long, guaranteed human until we're replaced by bots from the world famous Fox Sports Radio studios, where Jerome in Charleston, who's always complaining about something, he's full of bull, so it's appropriate we tell you about Weeble. 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So good to have you hanging out. Later this hour, the Comedy Club will open up Lame Jokes, Big Ben's Lame Jokes of the Week. That'll be coming up a little bit later on this hour. However, our lead is from football, not the Hall of Fame game. Not the Hall of Fame game, which was played in Canton, Ohio. Hall of Fame induction weekend will take place on Saturday. Our lead this hour from the land of the Yinzer, where Aaron Rodgers, relax. He addressed the backlash from his recent comments, and he insisted that all of the criticism from the wokesters does not bother him, says that he has reached a point in his life where outside opinions carry little weight. Did you see this? You know what I'm talking about? You didn't? Okay, good. All right, so Rodgers said most people have already made up their minds about him, so he doesn't waste energy trying to change anyone's perception. But wait, there's more. He argued that criticism often says more about the critic than the target. Okay. Adding that Roger said he values the opinions of people he knows personally far more than random strangers online or in the media. Now, this, of course, comes days after Rogers ignited a five-alarm blaze. Oh, the controversy on live television on that small fledgling cable channel out of Connecticut with podcaster and YouTube star Pat McAfee on live airwaves, where he took advantage to criticize the network's media coverage of Mike Vrabel stooping Diana Russini, or at least it appears that. Appears that based on the photographic evidence, and also that PDA scandal. And he took a big-time shot at the disgraced Dr. Anthony Fauci, that little weasel there. Rogers maintaining that speaking his mind is more important than avoiding the pushback from you, the backlash, indicating that he has no intention of changing his mindset for the upcoming season, his approach, and he's not worried about your little negative stories online. So that is a good jumping off point. Let us discuss. Question: thumbs up or thumbs down? Thumbs up, thumbs down on Steelers quarterback Aaron Rodgers insisting that public criticism does not bother him. So I've got Galactic Council, Secret Society, and Crayola Crayons. And we will combine all of these things together, and we are going to have a split personality, kind of like Aaron Rodgers, So I'm going to go thumbs down. I'm going to go thumbs down. Listen, Rodgers has been great. I've been doing talk radio his entire career. We used to have Rodgers on when he was playing at Cal here at the network. I did a Saturday show with the Fox football scout. We called him Chris Landry from Baton Rouge, Louisiana. And Chris was connected with everybody. So we'd get all these guys on. And I remember we'd have Rodgers on when he was in college because – mainly because the Cal Bears games ended when we were on the air, and so we just were able to get him to do it, and he would do it, and we thanked him for that. Rodgers claiming, though, that he doesn't care what anyone thinks, it's kind of like if you owned an Applebee's and you said, listen, I don't care if anyone eats the food here. It doesn't matter to me. I just don't hang out. Don't pay for the food. Don't buy the food. It's a total lie. It's a total lie. Humans are hardwired. I believe this. I believe we're all hardwired. I don't care what your background is or where you're from. It doesn't matter to me. We're all hardwired to seek acceptance. It is baked into the biology. Right? That's a default position. And Rodgers is no different. If he were genuinely indifferent, if Rodgers really was indifferent, riddle me this, Batman. Why is he holding news conferences like he's testifying before the Galactic Council? Like, you wouldn't do that, defending your comments and pushing back against the many critics and the trolls and all that. If you're genuinely indifferent, people that are genuinely indifferent do not hold news conferences about being indifferent. The only way that he's truly unaffected, there is a way. And I believe in the multiverse. You know that. I'm a multiverse guy. There's multiple dimensions. The only way that he's truly unaffected, Aaron Rodgers, is if he is secretly a reptilian quarterback running an interdimensional psyop operation on NFL fans. And as a lizard person, he feeds on nothing but ayahuasca. That's it. And occasionally has some applesauce, but mostly ayahuasca. Short of that, he's just another human being that deep down, when you get through all the tough guy bravado, does not like the fact that people don't like him. And that's just the way it is. All right? So there you go. All right. Now, secondly, to the cover up of the scandal. Now, we praised Mike Tomlin. We thought he was great on NBC. However, one of the things that he lacked in, which was rather obvious, it stood out like a sore thumb. So Tomlin addressed the snuffleupagus in the room, all of the lack of media attention surrounding the Mike Vrabel, Diana Russini romance, the controversy there, without directly discussing the actual allegations. Instead, very smoothly, Mike Tomlin emphasized that the outside noise is part of the NFL landscape. Tomlin stressing that teams cannot control the headlines or the speculation, saying they certainly can. Ask the 49ers with Kyle Shanahan, by the way. They controlled the headlines on that. Hello, that's taboo. Anyway, Tomlin stressing you cannot control the headlines and whatnot there, which we know is not true, saying the focus must remain on football and the work inside, blah, blah, blah, blah, blah. Tomlin, his message was that people talk too much in our business, which is just a 10. A 10 out of 10, reinforcing the long-held belief of Mike Tomlin that actions matter more than public commentary. So the question, how did you grade Mike Tomlin's take on Mike Vrabel's canoodling with disgraced NFL insider Diana Russini? So Maller report card. I wrote down in Mike Tomlin's scorebook, straight A for Art Center. It's in over in Pasadena, Art Center. Tomlin delivered an absolute master class in the art of saying nothing. It was a masterpiece. It was a Picasso, is what it was. The greatest, I'm not touching that speech in recent years while addressing it. He didn't weigh in on the underlying condition, the allegations. He did not assign blame. He did not. Instead, Mike Tomlin offered the ultimate game plan for ignoring the noise. Annoying. You're annoyed by it. You ignore the noise, steering the conversation right back to professionalism and preparation and avoiding distractions. It is great that he said people talk too much in our business while being paid $10 million a year to talk about these type of stories. It is just great. It is absolutely great. And I understand he's a part of the Freemasons of the pigskin world, NFL coaches. We know it. They protect each other like it's the most paranoid secret society of Freemasons. Coaches never snitch on coaches. And Tomlin, to me, he sounded like a man whose plan is to get back on the sidelines, and he doesn't want to upset the fraternal order, the brotherhood of coaches. And so he answered, and he didn't say anything, and Vrabel's remained mostly silent, the toe-licking Boston media. What happened to the Boston media? They're just kind of looking the other way. And it's a storyline that will linger. And if the Patriots play well, it won't be that big a deal. Patriots don't play well, all of a sudden, all the eager beavers in the media will be like, wait a minute, hold on a sec. Could these things be related? Or is it just a regression to the mean for a Patriot team that overachieved last year playing a marshmallow schedule? The really good hostess schedule with apple pie, well, fruit pie. They had the zingers and the ding-dongs, all of those good things. All right, now, final thought. Green Bay, Wisconsin, we go. Green Bay, Wisconsin. So I was reading the story advocating for Packers quarterback Jordan Love, and it got me a little, my blood was boiling a little bit, I guess is the way I would describe it. So the story, it's one of these jock-sniffing stories advocating for Jordan Love, claiming that Love is one of the most underrated quarterbacks in the league of pro football here going into the year. Now, pigskin pundits claiming that there is a disconnect between Jordan Love's reputation and his actual value in NFL circles, meaning his actual performance. The argument was made that while Jordan Love, if you look at the traditional statistics, you know, like touchdowns, passing yards, those have dipped. Those have done the dipsy-doo. The article says, though, that the advanced efficiency metrics, oh boy, yeah, it's going to crawl right up my ass. The advanced efficiency metrics have improved, thus coming to the hypothesis that Love is playing better football than the raw numbers advocate. Oh, my God. Now, the argument is that Love's progress is being overlooked because fans and the analysts still judge these quarterbacks primarily on the box score production instead of efficiency, decision-making, and situational play. So here's the question. Do you agree or disagree that Jordan Love is one of the NFL's most underrated quarterbacks? Now, I don't have a good poker face. I've already revealed my position. I strongly disagree. Strongly disagree. Jordan Love is not underrated. He is properly rated. A quarterback who makes every Packer game feel like you're watching someone stir Quaker oats with a fork. It's about that exciting offensively. And listen, Love is a human emoji. He's the shrug emoji. And it's really cool these quarterbacks have certain percentage of dorkdom out there, grading them on, in this case, Jordan Love's being graded on a curve written in Crayola crayons. And the whole things that don't show up in the box score, I had PTSD, full disclosure. But the reason I brought this up, in my younger days, I was a radio stringer, and that is where you go out and stick microphones down athletes and coaches' throats. And so I did that job for a while, and I have great memories. I had really just tremendous fun going to all those games and interviewing the biggest stars of that era, a bygone era, the last era before social media. So it was a lot of fun. There was one coach in particular that used to drive me batty, completely bonkers. It was an NBA coach. I'll name the coach. I don't care. So I was assigned to cover the basketball, baseball, and there was actually no football at that time. I did college football. But anyway, NFL wasn't in L.A. So the coach, this guy named Del Harris, you probably don't know who that is. because he hasn't coached in a long time. But Del Harris coached a lot of NBA teams a long, long time ago. And he was coaching the Lakers. And there was a certain player that played a lot and didn't do anything. And Dell had this default answer. He does a lot of things that don't show up in the box score. And I remember, it's like, well, Dell, you know, in basketball, they have, let's see, rebounds, assists, points. They have field goals attempted, field goals made. They have turnovers. What exactly is he doing that's not in the box score? Like what? It's driving me nuts. And here we are all these years later, and the same argument's being made. In fact, they've made a cottage industry out of this. That was in the days there were no analytics. They didn't exist as they do today. And the Jordan Love truthers are using analytics to hide the many moles and warts and the fact that his numbers are middle of the road. You know, if he's so efficient, Jordan Love, why does watching Green Bay often feel like every game's a 17-13 slog through wet cardboard? Have we already forgotten that postseason meltdown? Does he get a full congressional pardon, presidential pardon from the meltdown against the Bears? I know Yefimi and Tree in Chicago remember that. Remember the Bears stormed back with 28 second-half points? And in that second half, while the Bears were able to move the ball, matriculate the ball down the field, Jordan Love had a passer rating below 80, and the Green Bay offense went 2 of 9 on third down, thus turning the ball over on downs, often punting and allowing the Bears the opportunity to come back. And the stats, I would argue, they don't lie, that Jordan Love, on his grading, he gets an M. M for meh. Not marvelous, with a really good marketing team, really, really good, solid marketing team for Jordan Love, 100%. It is the Ben Maller Show. If you'd like to be part, you can join us right now as we open up the phone lines for this hour, 877-99 on Fox, 877-996-6369. And there was I just checked the email for the jokes, and somebody wrote in and said, I've been calling, no one's answering, and I don't know, you might probably be calling the wrong number. I would assume the phones are being answered, so you might want to check what number you're calling. It's 877-996-6369. That's 877-99 on Fox. That's the number. If you're calling a different number, I can't help you. I don't know what to do with that. I really do not. I don't know how to handle that. Anyway, we'll take your calls. Also, comments on X at Ben Maller. You can use your fake avatar. You can come up with some Fugazi name and knock yourself out. Just have a grand old time. Just a grand old time with that. At Ben Maller. We have lame jokes of the week coming up a little bit later this hour. Time now, though, for the Maller Riddle of the Day. A Maller Riddle of the Day. So, new 49er Hall of Famer Roger Craig. He last played in 1993. And from 1998, I believe when he was first eligible, until just this past year, he was not deemed a Hall of Famer. He must have come back and played a hell of a game for the Niners to get in the Hall of Fame. Anyway, Roger Craig is in the Hall of Fame, and he surprised many when he showed up to the Hall of Fame game last night wearing blank. Again, 49er running back from a bygone era, Roger Craig, surprised many when he showed up to the Hall of Fame game in Canton, Ohio, wearing blank. That is the Maller Riddle of the Day. The answer, we'll get to it, and we will do it next.
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0: 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On this show, you can say hello on the phones at 877-99 on Fox. That's 877-996-6369. Also on the X machine at Ben Maller. We have lame jokes of the week coming up a little bit later on this hour. The comedy club will open. Lorena is here. You can find Lorena at FSR Tech Queen.
1: Hi, Bill.
0: Do not talk to me. Don't forget, the Maller meet and greet is coming up August 29th. August 29th in Vegas. Lorena will be there. So will Koopa Loop at A Bronco Fan. That's A Bronco Fan. And there are some big name members of the Maller Militia that will be in Vegas for that event. Looking forward to meeting you. We've seen you in the past. Catch up again. And we have never met you before. Be a lot of fun. And if you're an introvert, don't worry. There's a lot of introverts there. Everything will be okay. You can stand in the back of the room and we'll be okay. Everything will be all right. It's all good. All right, back to it. And we will pay off the Maller Riddle of the Day. The Maller Riddle of the Day. We'll get to that coming up. Also, your riveting phone calls. And the phones, we started with Hollering James. That was a mistake. Clearly, who goofed? I've got to know. So we're gonna get that taken care of. Right now, though, the riddle of the day. Here it is. The 49ers Hall of Famer Roger Craig. He's part of the Hall of Fame class here of 2026. They'll have a big gala ceremony in Canton, Ohio, the holy land of pro football, this weekend. So Roger Craig surprised.

0: surprised many when he showed up to the Hall of Fame game on Thursday wearing blank. People are like, whoa, dude, what is going on, man? Just like that. So that is the question. What is the answer? You can answer it on X at Ben Maller. That is at Ben Maller if you'd like to give it a shot. And let's see, does anyone have the correct answer? Let me go page down here. Josh, the Bears fan in Nebraska, says he showed up wearing a diaper over his pants. Late night drug tester going with an Anaheim Mighty Ducks jersey as his answer. Keith Ocho Texto, longtime legend on the show, going with Underoos for the rescue. What else do we have? Let's see. $1 million worth of gold chains from Courtesy Flusher. Not a Burner said he was wearing his Aaron Rodgers age progression t-shirt as his answer. Alf, the alien opiner, says a Browns jersey and a missing hat. Yeah, that's the magical hat, Alf. And, wow, that's an old photo, man. Wow, I wonder what year that was. I don't even remember. I used to sell my fandom every year, have the people vote for me, and one year I was a Cleveland Browns fan. And I believe that's a Johnny Manziel jersey. I don't know what happened to that thing either. What else do we have? I guess that would be the year Manziel was on the team. There you go. That eliminates the controversy. Eek in Roseville, Minnesota, a shirt from Tom Looney's closet. Wow. Stevie Meatballs said he was wearing a kilt because he said the sheep can hear zippers. All right. Interesting. Very interesting. Wore a dog snuggie from Michael in Tulsa. Fargo Pete said he's wearing shoulder pads and a Sophie Cunningham jersey. Who else? A tutu from Analog Al. Timmy from Busco, Indiana says for some reason Roger Craig showed up wearing a Chicago Bears onesie. Dub Bears. Well, yeah, they're going to be the Indiana Bears, right? That's where they're moving. They're moving to Indiana. No more Chicago. Bye-bye. A lot of people said tutu. What else do we have? A shirt that read, meh. From Inca Terror, his birthday suit, that was guessed by Sean in Portland, and Roger Craig wore a salami vest, according to Fat Daddy. What else? Page down, Not Blind Austin said Dorco the Comedian gear. What else? Anything else? Page down, it's the Maller Riddle of the Day. I think that's enough. All right, one more time for those that are a little late to the party, the Maller Riddle of the Day. Just play along with us. 49er Hall of Famer Roger Craig surprised many when he showed up to the Hall of Fame game last night wearing blank. Lorena, would you like to play our game?
1: Yes, I think he was wearing a see-through Spider-Man suit.
0: Ooh, is that correct? Survey says? No.
2: Wrong.
0: Roger Craig. Yeah, I know. He showed up to the Hall of Fame game last night wearing sweatpants. He went casual. I loved it. That's like the ultimate old guy move. He's like, hey, listen, dude, I'm too old to get dressed up. I don't care. I know this. You know, they brought out all the Hall of Famers on the field. They gave them this gala introduction. And here comes Drew Brees, and there's Larry Fitzgerald and Adam Vinatieri. And here comes Roger Craig representing the 49ers, and he goes out there, Roger Craig, and he's got the sweats on.
1: What color are the sweats?
0: They were black sweats. What were you hoping he was going to wear?
1: I'm a fan of the gray sweatpants myself.
0: Okay, well, Roger Craig's like, he's in his 60s, mid-60s. He's like, I don't give a damn. Okay, I don't give an F anymore. The ultimate old guy play. It's like, this, you're dragging my ass out here. I don't want to be here. I'm going to show up, and I'm going to wear what I want to wear. Let's go to the phones. Bob, here's a name from the past. Bob in Bowling Green is next up on the Ben Maller Show. Hello, Bob. Welcome, Bob.
3: Hey, what's up, brother? Just because I don't call often anymore don't mean I quit listening or I don't love y'all. So,
0: I understand. You're very busy, I'm sure. Are you still working at night or do you work during the day now?
3: No, to be honest with you, Bubba, I broke my back about 30 years ago and it finally went out and I went kicking and screaming, full disability. I didn't have a choice. My last job was a security officer at the Corvette plant, which was a really cool job. And I know you were talking about Freemasonry and stuff, and I've been a Mason since 1992. If you ever have a question, I can answer most things. And the reason I'm calling is that just to remind you and the crew that you're loved and you're appreciated, and you, what you do at night's a great thing. And, you know, you all are right up there with Jesus, Elvis, and John Wayne in my book. I wouldn't listen to anybody else at night.
0: Well, God bless you, Bob.
1: Aw, that was the sweetest.
0: Look at that. We're right next to Jesus. That's well, a little below, but yeah. Well, listen, Bob, I'm glad you're still listening, number one. Are you able to enjoy your quality of life? I know your back went out, but you're still able to enjoy some things, right? You listen to the show, and so hopefully it's not too bad. Things
3: well,
0: kind of hang. Yeah, go ahead.
3: Listen, I'm very blessed. My bills are paid. My dog's healthy. You know, it's just, when I broke my back, I ended up having rods and screws, and, you know, I'm 59 now, and it's just the way it is, Bubba. That's just life.
0: It's the miles on the odometer, right? You got a lot of miles on the odometer, and that's what happens, and so you can still drive the car, but not every day. I got you.
3: Right, and I grew up playing sports, football, soccer, track and field, you know. I don't have any regrets, but, you know, I played active sports until I was 38. Until I broke my back, so it is what it is.
0: I got you. Well, I'm glad you're hanging in there, and call us whenever. Make sure to make a promo coup out of that when he compared us to Jesus. I need that in the promo there. Very important. Thank you, Bob. Have a great weekend,
3: my man.
0: Thank you,
3: brother.
0: Thank you so much. All right, the great Bob in Bowling Green. Look at that. Look at this. Saw that name. My eyeballs lit up. I said, that's my guy, Bob. I remember him from back in the day, and I hadn't heard from him in a while, and He pops up. Yeah, listen, I know what happens. You work overnight. Most people don't do that for that long, and you go do something else. And so I'm happy that a lot of these guys have been very loyal and listened to the podcast. So that's pretty cool. Anyway, how about the story out of Cleveland? Dateline Cleveland, where Cleveland Browns head coach, the Monk Man, Todd Monken, is not going to name a starting quarterback. Now, why would he name a starting quarterback? They don't have a starting quarterback. Hello? And why would you name one now? They haven't played an exhibition game. And anyway, he refuses to will not name a starting quarterback, said that both Shedeur Sanders and Deshaun Watson still have a legitimate path to winning the QB1 job. Yeah, because they don't have a QB1, and someone's going to have to be the QB1. Munkin's message is this: the starting job will be earned through performance, not reputation, contract size, or draft status, which is good. Because neither one of these quarterbacks have a good reputation. The contract is an albatross for Deshaun Watson. And the draft status, well, Watson's been around so long, that doesn't really matter anymore. And Shedeur Sanders' draft status is embarrassing. Munkin went on to say that Sanders, even though he's gotten a lot of positive play and he's impressed with Sanders and all that stuff, he would not name him the quarterback. Watson has apparently not been good. I guess he needs more massages there. He's not getting the happy baby yoga massage that he loves so much, and it's affecting his performance possibly on the field. And Munkin indicating, head coach of the Browns, indicating the evaluation will continue through padded practices and the preseason. And unlike most of these exhibition games, the Browns will end up playing both these guys, and they will not be making any kind of announcement. I would bet you the Browns don't name a starting quarterback until the league says you have to name a starting quarterback for gambling reasons. Until that happens, you have to do that. You have to do it. What else do we have? Let's see. Page down. All right, we'll skip. I got something I got to get, but we'll pause because Big Ben's lame jokes of the week. Big Ben's lame jokes of the week right around the bend. And see if our buddy Billy is there. I think he will be there. Billy from Miami, better known by his stage name, Weedman Hippie. So for the rest of the hour, it's Big Ben's lame jokes of the week. These are actual jokes sent in by actual listeners. All the zingers, all the one-liners, all of that great stuff. And Big Ben's lame jokes of the week. We'll get to that, and we will do it next.
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1: Knock, knock. Who's there? Lame week. Lame week who? It's Big Ben's lame joke of the week.
0: And away we go. Big Ben's lame jokes of the week. Do we have the weed man there from South Florida? Billy. Hello, Billy.
2: Hey, Ben. Make me laugh. Hey, Perito's great. He sends me food. I love that.
0: Yeah, he's hooking you up, huh? Yeah. Remember when you used to panhandle on the show and give out your Gmail address? Remember that back in the day?
2: Yeah.
0: You don't even have that anymore, right? You lost your password. How is that possible?
2: I don't know. I really don't. I know you said I could change it, so I'm going to do that.
0: No, you're not. I told you that a month ago. You haven't done.
2: You told me last week.
0: No, I've told you before.
2: You said just change.
0: Yeah. Or you can add add a couple numbers to the end of it and start it. You just got to remember the password. All right. Anyway, enough of that. Who cares? Let's get to the jokes. All right, what are you watching right now on the YouTube there, Weed Man? What are you checking out?
2: What am I watching? I'm watching. I don't know.
0: You don't even know what you're watching? How's that possible?
2: No. David Letterman.
0: Okay. Doesn't get any more relevant than that. Here we go. Big Ben's lame jokes of the week. What is the problem with airdropping a ton of water on the massive wildfires in Greece?
2: What?
0: Well, everyone knows you don't put water on a grease fire. You don't do it. That's Surfer Todd, the comedian. Todd's going to be at the Maller meet and greet. Todd's going to be the meet and greet. Oh, you've done that, Lorena?
3: Yeah, I almost caught my kitchen on fire.
0: Wow.
2: Hi, Lorena.
3: Hi.
0: That's not good. What does Marcel call someone from Maine?
2: What?
0: A maniac. That's Eric in Iowa. What did 2% Chance, why did 2% Chance join a dating service?
2: Why?
0: Because he was promised a 3% success rate with the ladies. That's Mike the Leprechaun there. There you go. Well, it turns out some people were upset with the PDA between Justin Herbert and his soon-to-be wife at practice. You see that?
2: No, why?
0: Yeah. Apparently, even Tony Romo is saying Justin needs to control himself around beer. That's a good joke. That's George in Rochester, Minnesota. That's a solid joke. See, the joke is, Weed Man, Justin Herbert's fiance is a woman with the last name Beer. So you see, that's the joke. Yeah. I like that you laughed anyway. Jerry Jones has finally commented on Tony Romo possibly losing his TV gig. You see that?
2: Wow. Why?
0: Yeah, well, Jones said he really wasn't worried about Tony Romo because Romo's been sacked plenty of times, so he knows how to be sacked. That's Joe in Virginia Beach. Say hello to that, Joe. Why did Tony Romo score over 100 during his last round of golf?
2: Wow, why?
0: I guess he needed another driver is what he needed, a designated one. That's George in Uvalde, Texas. Did you hear Tony Romo is now job hunting after being suspended by CBS?
2: No. Why? Wow.
0: Yeah. Wow. It's unfortunate Uber and Lyft have declined to interview him. I don't know why. All right. Michael in Tulsa says, why does Ben like pink chairs?
2: Why?
0: Because his wife painted them pink. That's why. All right, here we go. Weed man jokes. Why did Weed Man hurry to the grocery store?
2: Why?
0: Well, you heard they were having a sale on pot pies. You got excited. You're like, hey.
3: Oh, yummy.
0: That's Eric in Iowa. What do Weed Man Hippie and a baby seal have in common?
2: What?
0: Well, they've both been clubbed. Wow. That's King Rory sent that one in. Why would Weed Man be a really good duck hunter?
2: Why?
0: He's got a lot of experience in the weeds. In the weeds. That's Brendan from Boston. Thank you, Brendan, for setting the joke in. Who is to blame for Weed Man losing all his teeth?
2: Who?
0: The Tooth Fairy. You kept trying to get that money, Weed Man. That's the problem. Mike the Leprechaun sent that one in. And you can send jokes in care of BenMallerShow@gmail.com. Send them now. Send them tomorrow. Send them the next day. BenMallerShow@gmail.com. Put jokes in the headlines. Put jokes in the headlines. Did you hear Dave Roberts has reached out to Weed Man to give a motivational speech to the Dodgers, who are on a 6-game losing streak?
2: Cool.
0: Yeah. Apparently, Weed Man said he'll give them some blunt advice at a joint team meeting. That's Tom. There you go. All right. Tom in Indiana. Why is Weed Man going to American Samoa?
2: Wow, why?
0: Well, he wants some Samoa money. He wants. That's what he like. That's Eric. Eric in Iowa who sent that one in. What's the difference? What is the difference between a slow cooker and a Weed Man?
2: What?
0: Well, one's a crock pot and the other is a crack pot. That's Eek in Roseville, Minnesota. There you go. What is Weed Man's favorite type of candy?
2: What?
0: Gummy bears. Come on now. That's obvious. There you go. That's Mike the Leprechaun. Does Weed Man get high in the morning?
2: Yes.
0: Yeah. No, he doesn't get up before noon. So that's not true. That's Eek in Roseville, Minnesota. Thank you, Weed Man. Lame jokes of the week. Lame jokes of the week. Lame jokes of the week.
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0: Here's what you need to know.
1: It may have just been a preseason game between the Panthers and the Cardinals, but it was a thriller.
2: Game on the line. King, he's going to step up. Pumps, runs, goal line. Is he in? Yes! Carolina wins! Haynes King, king of the night.
1: You heard it all on NBC. Not only did Haynes King score the rushing touchdown as time expired, he also threw for 180 yards and two touchdowns as the Panthers defeated the Cardinals 33-30 in the Hall of Fame game. In baseball, the Braves have won 8 in a row. They crushed the Marlins 11-3. Atlanta is the second team to reach 70 wins so far this season. The Red Sox have also won 8 in a row. They were down 5 different times but managed to beat the White Sox 12-11 in 13 innings at Fenway. And in the WNBA, the Sparks topped the Lynx 89-82, snapping Minnesota's 10-game winning streak. I'm Monty Bolaños.
0: Ben freaking Mallett.
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0: just sock it. You just got to sock it. That's it. Welcome in the beginning of another hour of the Ben Maller Show. We are in the air everywhere. I know it's rather shocking. Try to stay calm. Yeah, we're all together here at the same exact time, reaping the whirlwind of audio gold, coast to coast, border to border, and beyond, on the vast and unimaginably powerful microphones of FSR emanating live from the words. We are home of the winged words, guaranteed human, from the world-famous Fox Sports Radio studios, where legends like Nick the Wendy's Guy in Minnesota and Alameda Lou in the Bay and Fluffy Dave and Tom the Terrible all love when I mention Express. 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In fact, a lot of football, a lot of noise, chatter, excitement that the NFL is back with exhibition games. The Hall of Fame game was last night. High-scoring game, not your standard boring exhibition game. There were a lot of points scored. Not that I watched more than a few minutes of it. I kept flipping over to it. A star is born. Carson Beck getting a lot of love. He had big numbers for the Cardinals. They lost, if you're into that kind of thing. And so we discussed that earlier. That podcast will be up. Also, someone named Haynes King. I do not believe he's a real king. His name is Haynes King, and he had some nice plays for the Carolina football team. So we talked a lot about that. And we're moving out of baseball, and there is nothing that is on a bigger push in sports than the Boston baseball team. That is our lead. The Red Sox won again, a 13-inning thriller at Fenway over the White Sox. Down multiple times, did not have the lead until the end of the game. Boston has now won a mind-boggling 31 of their last 36 games. The Red Sox, 31-5 the last over a month. That is insane. Monster mashing their way through the big leagues, and they are right there. What an embarrassment for the Yankees, by the way. The Red Sox were so far behind them. And I know players got hurt. Well, the Red Sox have had a bunch of guys out, and doesn't seem to be affecting them. Now, the Red Sox winning all these games, and I watched that. I watched more of that than the Hall of Fame game last night. That was great theater. You can tell there was a buzz in the air at Fenway. It was exciting. It was great. Really enjoyed watching that. I thought that was pretty cool. So, unfortunately, for talk radio purposes, it's not great talk radio. The Red Sox are winning every game, and they're playing great, and so there's really not a lot to talk about. Because what is there to say? It's not very compelling. If they'd lost 31 of 36, that would be compelling. So instead, the Red Sox have given us the drift of drama, knowing that it's not great talk radio when a team is winning. When a team is losing, that's great. Right? When you win, everyone licks your toes and gives you a shoulder rub and a bubble bath and the whole thing. When you don't win, that's when the finger pointing starts, and that's when the fun begins for our purposes. So there is some drama off the field. I don't know if you saw this or not. He said, how could there be drama, Maller? The Sox have won 31 of their last 36, inspired by that Maller meet and greet we did right across the way there from Fenway, clearly. So if you didn't see it, you probably didn't. So the Red Sox chief baseball officer, Craig Breslow, he forcefully denied the rumors that have been bouncing around the echo chamber the last couple of days about Marcelo Meyer. Who the hell is that, Maller? Well, that was a can't-miss prospect for the Red Sox, who's no longer with the Red Sox. He was dispatched from the Boston baseball team. So the rumor is that Marcel Marcelo Meyer, and Roman Anthony, who is the prodigy of prodigies, the next great Red Sox hitter. So Roman Anthony and Marcelo Meyer, according to internet investigators, had either an off-the-field or clubhouse issue that led to the Red Sox to say bye-bye to Meyer. And he was traded to the San Francisco baseball team, the Gigantes. And so Craig Breslow addressed this. He talked about the speculation, was asked about it, and he said, completely untrue. Nonsense. Nonsense. Now, the rumors continue. And again, starting on social media, claims that Meyer and Roman Anthony had a major falling out. They used to be bros, you know, drink together, chase girls together, that whole thing. And some posts even allege there was a physical brouhaha, a physical Donnybrook that took place. And so that is the accusation, which Craig Breslow again said was completely untrue and nonsense and all that. And the altercation supposedly is being blamed in part to Roman Anthony and, oh, my finger! Anthony's been out. The Red Sox have been winning all these games. Roman Anthony hasn't played in a very long time. Breslow said there was no factual basis to these reports. All right, so that is a good jumping off point. Let us discuss the question for the esteemed panel. Here's the question. Does the Red Sox general manager Craig Breslow denying off-field drama, right, that led to the trade of Marcelo Meyer, does that kill the story? All right, so I've got Jurassic Park, Fashionista, and Mr. Bubble. And we will combine all of these things together, and we are going to have the last word while we enjoy the Baba Ganoush and the Gabagool. So that is what we're doing, and just deal with it. That's it. You just got to deal with it. All right, so to lead off here, to answer the question, does the Red Sox executive Craig Breslow denying off-field drama was behind the trade of Marcelo Meyer kill the story? Police! With extra cheese. Come on. That's not how this works. I don't want to be that guy, but I'll be that guy. That's not how this works. That's not how any of this works. In my years behind the bully pulpit here at Fox Sports Radio and other places I've worked, when a team rushes out a denial that fast, right? When they rush out a denial, it means there's something there. Like they hit a nerve. That report hit a nerve. There's something going on. And my spidey-like senses tell me. Now, it's likely not exactly the story that's on the interweb. It's never 100%. However, there are some tentacles of that story that are accurate. The question is how much of it is accurate. Did it get physical? Was this just personal? And how do these things happen? They happen all the time. Normally, the common denominator over the years, if you go back in the history of locker room drama, almost always it involves a woman. Almost always it involves a woman. That's it. More tales from the naked city. And this feels like the Boston brass. They're sweeping up shattered glass while insisting there's nothing to see here. The window was never broken. Just calm your ass down. That's it. And they're telling the fan base that everything's fine while the walls on the clubhouse are shaking like Jurassic Park. Something happened. We're going to have to activate the Maller Investigative Bureau, MIB. And we're going to have to get to the bottom of that. You don't dump Meyer, who, you understand, this guy, I don't, maybe you don't follow the Red Sox, whatever, on over the place, but he was once part of the next great generation. The Red Sox, it was like a year and a half ago, they were sending out all this propaganda about, oh my God, the future's bright. We got the next big three, and we got Roman Anthony, and we got this guy Marcelo Meyer, and this Christian Campbell guy. And they traded Meyer to San Francisco for a left-handed relief pitcher. Okay, you don't trade the generational minor league player, the big three guy, for a relief pitcher unless there's more to the story. And either he screwed up or indirectly screwed up. So the Red Sox are trying very hard to paint this as some kind of legitimate baseball move, legitimate strategy, and of course they're hiding the dysfunction. Right? Again, nobody trades a player who a year and a half ago they propped up as one of the crown jewels for some gumballs unless there's something really juicy. I'm talking juicy Lucy good that happened, the cheese in the middle of the burger. That's what I'm talking about. All right, now furthermore, we stay in the American League East. We go to one of the great highlights. I laugh my ass off. You know, I very rarely laugh at a baseball highlight. It takes a lot for me to chuckle when I see a baseball highlight. And God bless the Baltimore Orioles, those little rascals. They did it. So they have a shortstop named Jackson Holliday. You told me this guy was going to be amazing a couple years ago. What was it, last year? I think it was last year. You told me, oh, my God, Jackson Holliday! Anyway, so he's playing, and playing the Angels. There was a matinee game at Camden Yards. Friends and family were invited. And my guy, Jackson Holliday there, pop up second inning. And Zach Neto there popped it up. And routine major league pop up. Oh, the sun! I can't see the ball. And the ball dropped, and of course he was wearing sunglasses. Jackson Holliday, he had them on his head. He just did not have them on his eyes. I'm not making this up. Yeah, he had the sunglasses on the top of his cap, not his eyes. Now, this, of course, made all kinds of internet blooper reels, and it was really funny. I mean, it's just priceless, and it really sums up. It's a microcosm of modern baseball. Because not only is Jackson Holliday screwing up and not putting his sunglasses on, you've got Zach Neto, who's dogging it and not hustling. So instead of ending up at second base, because he did the major league jog, half-assing it, He made it to first, but that's it. And then I love the sarcastic cheers from the Baltimore fans who cheered when Holliday eventually decided, well, I probably should put the sunglasses on now. I probably should put those on. So the question, what is the significance of Orioles shortstop Jackson Holliday losing a fly ball while wearing sunglasses? He just forgot to put them on his eyes. So Jackson Holliday was pre-installed with greatness. Right? Pre-installed with greatness, tagged as a generational engine. You told me, future Hall of Famer, has the pedigree. His dad was a really good player. Has the pedigree. Instead, so far, Jackson Holliday has been a movie trailer. Loud, flashy, exciting, hot people in the trailer, but the actual film is straight to streaming. Okay, it's not hitting the big screen. And this is the latest example of the fight that I'm in. I've said it for years, a prospect is a suspect until proven otherwise. And here, both these stories we've talked about so far in this monologue, we talked about Marcelo Meyer, who was dumped for a relief pitcher. A year ago, they said he was one of the big three that's going to save the Red Sox franchise. Here we have Jackson Holliday, who's out there wearing sunglasses but not putting them on his eyes and dropping a fly ball. Nothing sums up baseball's mindset with these prospects. You got a top prospect losing a fly ball because he forgot his sunglasses, except it was not an accident. After a minutes-long deliberation of the information, it was not an accident. This was a fashionista move. I looked at it, and Holliday wanted the razzmatazz. He wanted to impress the ladies and the buddies of his. So he traded the functionality. It's form over function, right? He traded the functionality of wearing the glasses and being a competent major league shortstop on a sunny day in Maryland. And he's like, I got to get that clean look, dude. I got to get the clean look. I got to be styling. I got to be profiling. Style over substance. Like he wants to be some kind of TikTok fashion influencer who occasionally plays some baseball. And while his peers who were drafted in that, he was the top pick, but the peers that were drafted, some of these guys have been on a rocket ship and they've become stars. This guy was the number one overall pick.
1: Number one overall pick.
0: And he keeps stalling out, needing a tow truck. And Baltimore expected a plug-and-play savior, the great Messiah, opening up another part of their championship window. And instead, they have gotten so far, Jackson Holliday has given the team a blooper reel, inconsistent, mostly bad offense, and the Orioles are under 500, heading straight into another ditch, playing out pretty much meaningless games for the last couple months of the circuit. The engine isn't just stalling. It doesn't look like it's got the right parts. All right, last thing. To New York we go. And there is a debate about the future of Bo Bichette. He was not obviously traded. He is still property of the dog food Mets. He was asked about his pending Mets contract option, and Bo Bichette saying that he is solely focused on... I love... This is my favorite. This is the ultimate meathead quote. I'm focused on what I've got to do. Of course, what he has to do is just play games that are just depressing. Like, no real fans, no juice, just bad. So he's asked about the contract. He said, the way I look at it, he said, I think there's no doubt that this team, meaning the Mets, are going to be better next year. I really believe that. All right. Close quote. Question. Does Bo Bichette actually have any kind of leverage with the Mets, or is this just the illusion of leverage as he has to decide whether he wants to get out of the contract? So this is a hocus pocus with zero focus. If Bo Bichette opts out, which is certainly a possibility, he's not just a Mama Luke. He is the king of all Mama Lukes. First ballot Hall of Fame, Mama Luke. This is fugazi leverage. It's not real. Right? Leverage if you squint and tilt your head just to the left. Just to the left. Not the right. So in terms of AAV, which a lot of these baseball people worship, AAV, average annual value is what that means, for those of you a little slow this morning. Bo Bichette got as much leverage. He's got so much. How much leverage? He's got as much leverage, if you've ever taken the subway system in New York, you have a Metro card that has 75 cents on it. That's how much leverage. That's how much leverage Bo Bichette has. Well, it's not really going to get you anywhere. You're going to have to jump over the thing to get on the subway. If he walks, good luck. The Mets at this point should want him to walk. And he's not going to be able to find a $42 million a year AAV. Do you understand? In the history of Major League Baseball, Bo Bichette is the sixth highest on average salary in the history of baseball. Holy Andres Galarraga, Batman. Yeah, that's insane. Even Brett Barbary somewhere is shocked by that. He's 28. Yeah, by the way, you have no idea who that is. It's an old baseball player. The old guys laugh, though. The old guys like that. When I drop those old names, I'm doing it for the old guys. They love it. They love those names. They like Tim Wallach. You know, Rock Reigns. Those are great names. They're really good names. Otis Nixon, Skeletor, good names. All right, so he's 28, and it is possible that he'd get more total money because there's two option years left at $84 million. We're very concerned about the finances of Bo Bichette, who comes from wealth because his dad was a baseball player for the Blake Street Bombers back in the day. However, the yearly average salary, will be hanging with Mr. Bubble. Ergo, yearly checks will have to take a bubble bath. And here's why. Because he's been a garden variety Met. Not bad. He had one good month. He started out terrible, had one good month. He's back. July was terrible. Not good enough to cheer. Now, I watch way too many Mets games. I'm not a Mets fan. The reason I watch the Mets games is they're in the early TV window and they have announcers that don't annoy me. And that's why. A lot of these announcers, I just have the mute button on. The Mets are one of the few teams in baseball I don't put the mute button on. They have good broadcasters and I enjoy the futzing around that they do. So I've watched a lot of the Mets, and Bo Bichette, who is so good in Toronto, is so bad And you say, well, overall, he's not bad. He's a garden variety Met. Okay, garden variety. You know, not bad enough to boo most nights, not good enough to cheer most nights. But, hey, that's baseball, Susan. The only sport where you can bat like 214, pull a hammy that goes whammy while you're sneezing, and still cash checks that are kind of like the budget the Pentagon has. It's insane. It's absolutely insane. All right, it is the Ben Maller Show, which some have said is also insane. We don't believe that. Now, some of the people that call are certainly on the spectrum, but they're our friends, and we love them. They're our people. If you'd like to be part, 877-99 on Fox. That's 877-996-6369. And you can be part of the live radio program. Also on X, at Ben Maller. Yeah, how about that? At Ben Maller. It's amazing. Who could have imagined that they would have that? But you can find us there as well. It's so great. Straight ahead, the Coop Scoop on entertainment. Hooray for Hollywood. Hooray for Hollywood. We'll get to that, and we will do it next.
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The Ben Maller Show on Fox Sports Radio rolls on. We thank you for hanging out with us, getting up early, getting that jump on the traffic. We've been here all night, though. Yeah, some say it's the dreaded overnight shift. I say the dreaded daytime shift for those of you who have to get up early, because I'm not a morning person. But really now, we just stay up all night recording a podcast. So help us out and support the Ben Maller Show podcast. Also, the Fifth Hour podcast. I'll be going back into the remote pod studio today, shortly after this hour ends. And then the Fifth Hour, look at that. It'll be right away. We'll turn that bad boy around. See,

0: 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On the live show, 877-99 on Fox. The call-in number on X at Ben Maller. That's B-E-N-M-A-L-L-E-R. Lorraine, now! She's the FSR Tech Queen. She'll be in Vegas also. Don't talk to me. At the Maller meet and greet, you can see Lorena, and she'll be there. You can say hello to her, FSR Tech Queen. And Koopa Loop also will make a rare and appropriate appearance. So we're going to drag him away from the poker table, and he's going to hang out, and then he'll run back to the poker table. But in the meantime, you can say hello to him at Vegas. And right now on X, at a Bronco fan, your comments can and will be used against you in the court of sports radio. All right, back to it. I have some other thoughts on the Red Sox I wanted to mention. I am so happy for Chad Tracy, who is managing the Red Sox right now. They have to keep him, right? The Red Sox have to give Chad Tracy the managerial job. I feel like he's already done enough now to keep the job. The son of former Dodger manager and one of my my boys back in the day, Jim Tracy, who was the Dodger manager many, many years ago. And so I'm very happy for Jim that his son is doing a hell of a job apparently with the Red Sox. And how upset must Alex Cora be? Like, he was strutting. He thought his poop didn't smell, and he was the god of the apparently it does. And remember that big hissy fit he and the coaching staff had when they whacked him? Well, it looks like whoever made that decision made the right call, because this is insane. Absolutely insane what the Red Sox have been doing here. Obviously, the numbers are mind-boggling.
1: All thanks to us.
0: That's right. The Maller Show goes to Boston, and shortly after that, the Red Sox go on an absolute burner. An absolute burner. It all started when we were having drinks at the Cask and Flagon, and Mike the Leprechaun was rubbing suntan lotion all over his body, and that's what inspired this. And we are available, like, not now, but like next baseball season, if you want us to inspire your team to go on a burner, just give us a buzz and send us out there.
1: The power that we have is immense, Ben. We can, depending on our mood, we can either shut down your franchise and you'll never play again, or we can propel you to the playoffs.
0: That was the curse of the Bambino. We threw out the first pitch. There was a Maller night in Bakersfield in the Cal League. This team had been around for 100 years. Bakersfield's minor league baseball team, 100 years of baseball. We went out there, threw out the first pitch. The team went bankrupt within a couple months. So the Red Sox overcame 5 deficits against the White Sox in 13 innings. They sweep the series. They've now won. Let me do the math here. Maller math. They've won 8 in a row. If you go back to June 25th, they played 36 games. They're 31-5. Every other team in that business is at least 7 games behind where the Red Sox have been, 31-5. They were 8 games under 500 on June 1st. They've won now, against good teams. This is like usually against good teams. You're like, well, you beat the bad teams, but the good teams. And I was critical. When this started, Coop asked me, I think, in the third degree, I was asked about, do I buy the Red Sox? They'd won a bunch. I said, well, they beat the White Sox and the Mets and the Angels. I'm like, I don't know about that. Check this out. So 13-0 now, the Red Sox record, in games against division leaders. They're hitting .280 against teams that are in first place in this stretch. They're averaging 7 runs a game. They've outscored the first place teams by 58 runs. They have an ERA under 3. By the starting pitching staff. It's absolutely bonkers what they're doing. It's just absolutely crazy. Right, let's go back to the phones. Let's say hello to Lucky Tony, who's in the Bay Area. Got the Coop Scoop on Entertainment coming up. Hello, Lucky Tony. Welcome.
2: Hey, Ben. How do I know when my fat girlfriend's in the mood?
0: I don't know.
2: It's gravy. And what's the one thing you don't want to hear when you're camping?
0: What?
2: Bears. Thanks, Ben.
0: Let's say hello to Eeny, Meeny, Miney, Mo. E-Dog. E-Dog is out there on Long Island in New York. Hello, E-Dog. Welcome, E-Dog.
3: Hey, Ben. How you doing, buddy? What's going on?
0: You're back. How are we able to have this blessing of you returning to the show today? Why is this day different?
3: I'm getting up early. But listen, that girl Melissa I told you about, right?
0: Are you back with Melissa? I thought you broke up with Melissa.
3: Well, I definitely broke up with her now because she wanted to press charges on me.
0: Well, did you do something that was worthy of charges?
3: Yeah. No, I owed her $5 and I didn't pay her, so she wanted to press charges on me.
0: Yeah, that's a felony on Long Island. That's a felony.
3: Yeah. Oh, well, listen, yeah. Ben. You got to apologize to me.
0: Why? Why do I have to apologize to you? What happened?
3: Fernando Tatis Jr. What do you think about him?
0: Well, he took the first 2 months off of the season. And that's what I think about him. What do you want me to say here?
3: Now he's on a roll. He's hitting the baseball big, but also. Me, Irene, and my friend Chris went to Applebee's the other day.
0: Congratulations.
3: And I'm hitting it off with Irene now. Okay. Spanish blend.
0: What's that? She's Hispanic? Is that what you said?
3: Yeah, Spanish girl. She's beautiful.
0: Okay. Well, good for you. Congratulations. That's wonderful.
3: So what else is new, Ben?
0: Well, let's see. I'm doing the show. I got the Fifth Hour podcast. You want to come on the Fifth Hour podcast? I got a mailbag I do every Sunday. I've callers. I had Robbie the Mariner fan, Justin in Cincinnati.
3: Sure, I'll be on.
1: You trying to do a worse one than the last one that you said was the worst one?
0: Well, you know, Marcel wants to be on, Coop. Did you know that? Marcel's, he's emailed me. He wants to be on part of the mailbag. So
1: Marcel's a ratings magnet.
0: I don't know. E-Dog, do you think I'd get bigger downloads with Marcel or you?
3: What do you mean?
0: All right. I don't think you're in the podcast game. You know, I don't think that's your
3: game. No, I am. I'm right.
0: Well, email me then, and I'll see if I can set something up, okay? Send me an email.
3: I don't know how to email. I don't have a computer.
0: Okay. That's very relatable
4: to
0: the average.
4: Start.
0: Yeah, average. So you don't know what downloads are, and you don't have a computer. Are you calling on a rotary phone? Is that what you're calling on?
3: Phone, yeah.
0: Okay. I got to go. Thank you. All right, go away. How come all these legends are calling right now? I can't get all these legends on.
4: They should have called earlier.
0: I know. We've been here all night. What have you been doing, you knuckleheads? Marcel in Brooklyn. Hello, Marcel in Brooklyn.
5: Yes, I send you the email instead on my Gmail page, you@BenMallerShow@gmail.com. Is that correct? I guarantee it.
0: I did receive an email, and Marcel, I will. You're in the running. I have not decided. It really depends. Normally what happens is I record at a different hour every weekend, and I will reach out to you. And if you respond before anyone else does, I will allow you to be on the mailbag. How about that?
5: Well, absolutely. Also, the link will be available as well. Like,
0: all right, we have a caller for you, real quick. We got to get to the Coops Go, so we don't have a lot of time. Mike is up. Mike, you're on with Marcel in Brooklyn. Hello, Mike.
5: Oh, the Idiotcon that is.
6: Hooray for Hollywood! Ben,
5: hey,
6: I did that.
5: Hey, that's my line. Cut it.
6: Hooray for Hollywood! How are you? Okay, how are the Yankees doing and the Mets? Huh?
5: Oh, the Mets have a sweep against the Guardians, and the Yankees
6: that's
5: have a
6: 50 games
5: night off,
6: 500.
5: But they'll play the Braves tonight.
6: There are 50 games under 500. My God. So who cares? There's about 10 fans in the stands. Are you going to go to the game?
5: Not quite, but I'm going to hear on TV and radio, that's why I think.
6: Well, Ben said when we all went into Fenway, that was the lucky charm. The Red Sox are on a roll ever since.
0: That's true. They're going to win the World Series because of us.
6: Yeah.
0: Philly. Yeah.
6: Put your money on it.
5: Huh?
0: All right.
5: We
0: don't have time for this. Marcel, I want you and I want Mike to sing together. Hooray for Hollywood. Get over to Coop right now. I demand it.
5: Well, actually, I'm going to do it by myself, not him.
4: I agree. Why would you put Leprechaun on that?
0: He's doing it, Marcel. He's doing it. He's already doing it.
5: Hooray for Hollywood, the Friday tradition, everybody. The Coop on Entertainment starts now, and here it's Justin Cooper.
0: This is so stupid. Oh, it's so stupid. Oh, my God.
5: Say no
0: so
5: more
0: dumb.
5: There, man.
1: All right. Thank you, Marcel.
0: Oh, my God. God. Oh.
4: You just tickled yourself pink with that, didn't you, Ben?
0: Oh, you know, just the idea that a guy in Brooklyn and a guy in Boston is screaming right for Hollywood.
1: We're gonna start off in the theaters, Ben, with Coop Scoop Entertainment. And,
0: all right.
1: This week we have a couple crappy movies premiering.
0: All right. This is very good promotion.
1: Yeah.
0: You getting paid by the studios here?
1: No. The first one is Super Troopers 3. Yes.
0: That sounds bad.
1: Do you remember the original Super Troopers, Ben?
0: Yeah, the name rings a bell back in the day.
1: Yeah, the original one was very funny. Cult classic. Second one, not so much. And by the early reviews of this third one, this one doesn't hit the mark either.
0: Should have gone straight to streaming.
1: But, you know, go ahead and give it a, you know, shot if it's, you know, one
0: of
1: your favorites.
0: Well, if you have one of those, don't you still have that deal where you get the free movies?
1: Yeah, yeah, unlimited. Yeah, there you go.
0: All right, well, there you go.
1: The other movie out this weekend is getting slightly better reviews than Super Trooper 3, but still not great. It's called One Night Only, and this movie is kind of a romantic comedy, but it takes place in a world where there's only one night out of the year where single people are legally allowed to have sex.
0: That sounded like my my 20s.
1: Well, maybe this movie's for you, Ben.
0: Yes.
1: You can check that out in theaters, called One Night Only. It stars Callum Turner, Monica Barbaro, Maya Hawke, and Molly Ringwald, and LeVar Burton also. Jeez,
0: Molly Ringwald?
1: Yes, and LeVar Burton making an appearance.
0: Oh, LeVar Burton.
1: Yes.
0: Get on the rainbow or the bus or whatever. All right. My God.
1: Moving over to television. Now, this one is a documentary. Now,
0: all right, here we go.
1: I'm interested in this, but the problem I have with documentaries these days, this
0: one, all biased?
1: It's a 5-part documentary, and I'm just wondering, we need that many parts of this? This is called it's called Monsters of God, and it is available on HBO Max right now. It premiered last night on HBO, and it is from the makers of now I'm blanking on what it was called. The pandemic hit with the alligators.
4: Joe Dirt.
1: Oh, no, not the alligators. The tigers.
4: The cheetahs.
1: Yes, the tiger.
4: Oh,
1: Tiger
4: Joe
1: King.
4: Exotic.
0: Tiger King. Oh, yeah, yes, that was big. That guy's in jail. Tiger King.
1: Yeah, so it's from the makers of Tiger King. And this one is about exotic reptile smuggling. So,
0: oh, okay.
1: Yeah.
0: All
1: right. I watched the trailer. Yeah. It looked pretty interesting. I'll check it out. I don't know if I'm going to watch all 5 parts, but...
0: Yeah. There should be a rule. When I become in charge of entertainment, if you can't tell the story in 90 minutes, don't tell the story.
1: Yeah.
0: 90 minutes. That's it. 90 minutes. That's plenty of time, 90 minutes. You don't need more than 90 minutes. And just one show. That's it. 90 minutes.
1: I kind of agree with you there.
0: Thank you.
1: Moving on to later in the week, Wednesday, August 12th, we have the premiere of season 4 of Reacher. The first 3 episodes stream on Prime Video Wednesday, August 12th. And then last but not least, Ben, I do this sometimes on Coop Scoop Entertainment. I mentioned this show a couple weeks ago. It's called Furious. I want to mention it again because I've been watching it. It is great. Check that out on Hulu. It is called Furious. It's a good show. And that's Coop Scoop Entertainment.
0: All right. Thank you for that, Coop. Thanks to Marcel and Mike the Leprechaun for serenading you as we led into that. We have Sports Jeopardy, 877-99 on Fox. Sports Jeopardy, 877-996.
1: Or we can take these legends if you want.
0: Oh, you know what? You're right. You know, we'll just take the legends there. Don't hang up, legends. We'll get to you. So no sport. Cancel that. We'll edit that in post. We'll take these legendary calls. They better not suck. We'll get to that. We'll do it next.
7: You know we have what you want.
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0: 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We're complaining. 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Yes. 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But check out the Ben Maller Show podcast, available everywhere. It's omnipresent. And special treat this weekend, the fifth hour podcast. Yes. New episode today. Drop another one on Saturday, and then the mailbag on Sunday. Will Marcel be on the mailbag? Maybe we'll do a roundtable with Marcel and another listener. Who knows? Just check out the Ben Maller Show podcast, fifth hour podcast. Thank you, thank you, thank you. All right, right back to it. We're going to play Jeopardy. We don't have the time for a good Jeopardy game. So let's go back to the phones, and we'll say hello to the legend, the one and only, a guy that won the Mallerpalooza with Ohio Al as his teammate, Dick in Dayton. Hello, Dickster. Welcome.
1: And guess who come to see me?
0: Who's that, Dick?
1: My cousin from, he lives in Texas, and he's a musician. And yeah. His mother always, I was always with my Uncle Tony and Benny and stuff, but we had a good time. We went and had pizza.
0: But oh, great.
2: Ben, how did you not guess that, Ben?
0: I should have known that. That's a bad job by me.
1: Hey, Ben, I'm worried about the Guardians. They've lost six in a row, haven't they?
0: Do you have any advice for the Guardians, Dick?
1: I don't know, but this isn't the time to... They did that last year. They were 18 games out, but I'm kind of worried because I wanted to see them make the playoffs. Well, this is August 6th already.
0: And I just not good. Well, you gave a... Remember a couple years ago, you gave a pep talk to the Cleveland Indians, and they turned things around after that pep talk. So you have been able to do that from time to time. So you give good pep talks, yeah. Did you tell your cousin that you won the Mallerpalooza? And you performed
1: he was so proud of me. You know, he was part of our little it was Carla, me, Tony, Benny, and my aunt. Oh, it just... The memories that you have there, and
0: it was
1: Tony
0: great.
1: Said
0: it was,
1: that I'm glad, Dick, that you. My mother used to hear you up in Cleveland, but you set an example of your family, and I'm glad you're getting around. But maybe you could meet him sometime.
0: Well, we'll have to do it again. We had a great turnout there. The legendary Dick in Dayton, and his cousin. I love his cousin. It's what a family they got over there. My goodness.
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23: Of all the games the Red Sox have played during their recent run of success, last night stands out. Sox scored runs in the bottom of the 9th, 10th, 11th, and 12th innings to tie the game up, and then got a Caleb Durbin RBI single in the bottom of the 13th for an unreal 12-11 victory over the Chicago White Sox and their 8th straight win. Anthony Siegler drove in 3 runs, and Brian Baio, the last man available in the bullpen, picked up the win in relief. Sox are a half a game behind the Yankees for the top wild card in the American League. They play the Athletics at Fenway Park tonight. Chad Tracy said before the game he thinks newly acquired catcher Adley Rutschman is close to going on a rehab assignment. The team announced later in the day Tristan Casas underwent arthroscopic surgery on his left wrist yesterday. Patriots are once again without Romeo Doubs and Carlton Davis at practice yesterday as training camp continued. Will Campbell was limited. He had a brace on his left arm. The team will be back out on the field at 10:15 this morning. This practice is open to the public. In other NFL news, Carolina beat Arizona in the Hall of Fame game 33-30, and the Detroit Lions wrapped up franchise running back Jahmyr Gibbs yesterday, signing him to a 3-year, $67.5 million extension. That makes him the highest-paid running back in NFL history. He barely beat out Jonathan Taylor, who had signed with Indianapolis yesterday morning. 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

0: 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Hi, I'm Isaac. Say my name.
1: 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Good morning. 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I am under the weather.
2: So you mentioned.
1: Under the weather. I want nothing but sympathy and patience and grace today.
3: What is your affliction?
1: AIDS.
0: It's not funny, Fred.
1: Well, I don't know if that's not true.
3: Try again.
0: He has AIDS.
3: That's fine.
1: I just was listening to Donald Sterling. I don't know. It seems maybe leprosy. Things seem to be
3: wet leprosy or dry leprosy.
1: Well, everything with me is wet. You know what I'm saying?
3: Yeah.
1: When I come in,
3: dry leprosy. I learned about in Papillon. Steve McQueen, Dustin Hoffman. Oh, it was the answer to the framed puzzle yesterday.
2: Oh.
3: You guys do framed?
2: No.
1: I don't know what that is.
3: It is a daily movie quiz where they just give you one frame of a movie.
1: You still do that?
3: I got my sister and my wife doing it, along with... how many people are on our text chain? I think it's me, Marcy, my sister, and Katie. And we all send each other... and Katie's pretty, she's been slacking on this, but we send each other our Wordle scores every day, along with the score for the mini, the score for the, which is the mini crossword puzzle, Pips, which is a dominoes game. And I would say 3-4 days a week, we'll also all do framed.
1: Cause I remember you told me about framed years and years and years ago. And you had got one on, like, the first frame.
3: Oh, I got Papillon on the first frame yesterday. And all it was an exterior shot of a rooftop where if you zoom in on your phone, you can see they're, like, prisoners.
2: Uh-huh.
3: But they're, like, really shabby, and it's on, like, an island setting. I'm like, oh, that's Papillon.
1: But it's just amazing to me that you had won one in one frame, like, 7 years ago, and yet you... are still actively playing it on a regular basis.
3: Well, yeah, it's a great game. I'm looking at it right now. I can tell I'm not going to get this one. This is some type of a fantasy situation.
2: Yeah, I'm thinking Lord of the Rings. I've seen it. I just looked at it. Lord of the Rings. One of the Lord of the Rings
3: movies. You think it's Lord of the Rings?
2: That's what I'm guessing. I'm not positive about this at all.
3: Well, we're going to spoil it for everyone who likes to play.
2: Okay, good.
3: But, you know, we'll give it a shot.
2: Does it tell you after you guess six times?
1: What if it's Monty Python? I'm saying Monty Python.
2: Okay.
3: All right. Oh, I have a second guess here.
2: All right.
1: Monty Python and the Holy Grail, I'm saying.
3: I'm saying Robin Hood, Prince of Thieves. Based on the second one, I got it right.
2: Wow. There you go. So that's Kevin Costner and Morgan Freeman there?
3: Apparently.
2: Yeah.
3: I saw that movie once.
2: Yeah.
3: Wow, I'm impressed with myself today.
1: Did you ever see Robin Hood, Prince of Thieves?
3: Once.
2: Yeah.
3: It's not good.
1: I would refuse to watch it based on the song, Have You Ever Really, Really Ever Loved a Woman?
3: Have you ever really, really, really, really, really, really extra, extra
2: Oh,
3: truly?
2: I thought that was a different Bryan Adams song. I Would Die for You, that one. I thought that was Everything I Do. I thought that was the Robin.
1: Whatever. They played it at the Half Off Card Shop.
2: Yeah.
1: Is all I know is that we had the Top 40 station on at the Half Off Card Shop the summer that I worked there. And it just played on a loop. It was terrible.
3: But same thing. I think, John, you're right. I think that's the song that's in the movie. But lyrically, it's just as vapid. Everything I do, you know it's true.
2: Yeah.
3: I do it for you, my boo.
2: Throw all those songs in one pot. Yeah, no, I get it.
3: It's horrific.
1: So there's been 1,610 framed games. How many of them do you think you've played?
3: I don't know. 500. But I do the Wordle pretty much every day. I'm on a 109-day streak of getting the Wordle.
2: Oh.
1: Well, like it's because it's like the thing. Like John told me about the baseball game, and then immediately I went 173-0 on my second try, and it's like, why play it again?
3: Because on the New York Times app, it keeps your stats for you, and you know how I love to keep score.
1: Well, I played Wordle, like when COVID or whatever the hell Wordle came out, and then you know, I got over it. I mean, I'm not doing anything better. It's not like I have something better to do. I mean, I'm on my phone all the time. At least that activates parts of your brain.
3: Yeah, the mini crossword is fun because it takes, you know, like a minute to do the mini crossword. I think I've beaten my sister once. And I showed this to Adam 12 once because he does the mini every day also.
1: Is it free? There's no way he has a subscription in the New York Times.
3: Well, we have a family subscription that Marcy signed up for, so maybe his dad signed up for a subscription and put him under his plan. So, you know, that would make sense. I think you can play it a certain number of times for free, but my sister will do the mini, and I mean, pretty regularly in less than 20 seconds. And it's, you know, it's still like at least a 5x5 grid. Like, I can't read the clues in 20 seconds, but she's just got that brain that works like that. So on the rare occasions when I've beaten her, and it's happened like two or three times, I make quite a production out of it.
1: How do you play Wordle? I don't even remember.
3: Okay, so it's you just start with a five-letter word.
1: Oh.
3: And then it tells you whether or not you have any of the letters and if they're in the right position. So just start with a five-letter word. Here, let me help you, Fred. Penis. That's what you'll start with. Which is actually a pretty good word. It's got an E.
2: Has that ever been the Wordle?
3: An N and an S. I don't think so, John. You're talking about the paper of record.
1: All the news that's fit to print.
2: No, Hardy, that's clinical. Come on now. Why can't we use that word in Wordle?
3: It's a decent word today. It took me five, and I've been on a streak of getting it in two or three for like the last week. You know, two is lucky when you get that. But I've had several threes over the last week.
1: Well, this is very exciting. I don't even remember how you play. So there you go.
3: I guess we're not doing that for this segment. We're going to come up with something else.
1: I can do the Steve Barnes where we play blackjack on the air when Jimmy Barron's out.
3: Is Marmaduke still being printed anywhere? We could read Marmaduke on the air.
1: That's what the great David Lee Roth did, right? He started reading Marmaduke.
3: That's right.
1: Now, did he do descriptions of what was in the frame, or did he just go based on dialogue? Because that would be very unfair to the makers of Marmaduke.
3: Find David Lee Roth Marmaduke, please. It's in there somewhere, please, Nick. Yeah, we can.
1: Because if he's not describing what's going on in the frame visually, then it's really unfair to the creators of Marmaduke because it's not about dialogue; it's about the art. In conceptualizing the scene through, you know, the drawings, not just what they're saying.
4: And then we have Marmaduke.
1: Well, then all he did was read Marmaduke.
4: The dog is looking at a puppy, and the lady says, "Don't get any ideas."
2: Where's the guitar?
1: No, they'd already got him.
2: The guitar was gone?
3: This was his big rebellion because they made him
2: get rid of the guitar.
3: Get rid of track blasting, which is what he called it.
2: Yeah.
3: And they made him get rid of his lesbian EMT friend who he had on the show to talk about everything other than being a lesbian, as I recall. It's like, well, that could have been interesting for a male Howard Stern holdover audience. Yeah. You know, you may have gotten some interest there. And then the other person on the show, which I contend set race relations back in this country 50 years, his large black bodyguard, whom he called Animal. Like, that's great, Dave. Yes. Call him Animal.
1: But, I mean, I cannot believe they gave that guy that show. I mean, they just gave a guy with no radio experience. You have to remember, he wasn't just on in New York, which would be bad enough. He was on in like a bunch, every Stern market on from east of Chicago.
3: Yeah, they gave Rover some.
1: Rover got Cleveland and Chicago. And because Stern, I think, David Lee, because maybe Rover got Detroit. I don't know. Rover didn't do well. Stern never did very well in Chicago either. But the say that he had everything then east of everything on the East Coast, Miami and Philadelphia and New York and Boston.
3: Yeah.
1: A lot of big markets. First of all, he'd never done radio, which is insane. Like, because the first show is like a big deal in that case, right? Like, you don't have to be perfect, but you have to like show a spark of something. Like, you know, you have to be competent. You can be like, it's a, because there's no soft open with that. Like, you are, you like, it, the only way that it really could work is if you had a show that had been on currently and that you just like basically opened it up to more people, right?
3: Yeah.
1: Like, you really didn't have to change a whole lot. So at least you had a competent show going, because the first show, everyone's going to hate it no matter what. But at least if there's a competency to, you know, I wouldn't want to go crazy the first show, like trying too hard, but I would want a competently run show, like that showed, okay, at the very least, like we know what we're doing. None of that. They just said none of that. It's going to just be this garbage. The first show is going to be hot garbage. And then they knew it right away, too. They knew it right away. They knew the first hour of the show that it was terrible. And then you hire a guy that doesn't need any of this radio stuff. So he has no shame in just going on and reading the funny pages, which I don't, like, if I knew I was on at the time with the potential of, you know, 10 million people listening to me, I would at least, for my own sake, like, I'd rip on the station and break format and do all that stuff because that could be entertaining. But I wouldn't pout and just, you know, just give up and not do anything I felt to be entertaining at all.
4: And there's a picture of an old man with a Martian.
1: It's alien.
4: The dog is looking at a puppy and the lady says, don't get any ideas.
1: Mm.
4: You want to read the funnies?
1: What did he think he was going to get out of that?
3: That was his equivalent of locking himself in the studio and playing itsy bitsy teeny weeny yellow polka dot bikini over and over again. That was his rebellion.
1: That doesn't hurt anyone but himself. Like, that doesn't, I mean, they're going to fire him anyway. So he pouts and does that on the air.
3: Yeah.
1: Okay, great. Well, we're going to fire you anyway, so you just made yourself look like a jackass for no reason. I mean, at least do something, like, go nuts. Like, if you're going to get fired, just go crazy. Go crazy and start doing all this crazy stuff. Start going just a bunch of expletives. Like, if you don't care, just go nuts swearing.
2: We get the feeling Dave wasn't told no a whole heck of a lot in his career up until there. So he wasn't quite sure how to react.
1: I mean, he'd already kind of failed as a solo artist. I mean, I don't think David Lee Roth was super old when he got that job. That was 2006, I think. When we got hired by BCM was 2006. So Stern started in Satellite in 2006. So that's 20 years ago. I mean, David Lee Roth was probably, do you think he was, I mean, 50?
2: Yeah, that sounds right.
4: Why all the sex crimes?
1: Like 55 sounds like.
2: Yeah, he's 71 now.
1: Okay, so he was my age when he did that show,
2: yeah,
1: which is sad.
3: Wow.
1: So 51's not super old, at least I think so. And he hadn't been like a relevant musical artist for at least 10 years, probably 15 years. So since he was like 30, well, no, remember he was an EMT, like Artie said, he was an EMT and all this stuff. Like, he had been out of the music business for a long time. So you figure from the age of like 30, early 30s until he was 50, he wasn't famous really for anything he was actively doing. And so, you know, that was a big, I mean, he took the job. I mean, that was a big opportunity for him.
3: Yeah, I never even really thought about it that way. He was only 51 years old. Like, to me, that sounds like, probably at the time it seemed old. Now it doesn't seem all that old. he sounded so freaking old doing that show. Like, it, well, the first show, he brought his Uncle Manny on to talk about, like, the Depression and World War II for hours. He was on for hours. I'm like, what are you doing? You're 50. You were the lead singer of Van Halen, and you're only 51. And he was, like, I still think of him as being like a young 71-year-old now. So a young 51-year-old, like, go on there and just be normal. But instead, he started
4: molesters.
1: All right, I got to look at his discography.
2: I'm looking. I was just going to ask you, Hardy, while he looks, since you're not looking, if you had to guess how many solo albums Dave put out. And we can include Crazy from the Heat, which is like an EP of like five songs.
3: I mean, I would say three, and I'd be two more than what I know about.
2: I'm looking at six.
1: Okay. So the album that he did, the last one, he had two successful solo albums, Eat 'Em and Smile and Skyscraper.
2: Right.
1: Skyscraper came out in 1988. He was 33 years old. So he was born in 1955 if he's 71.
2: Mm-hmm.
1: So he's 20 years older than me. So he was 33 when the last album. So he was probably 35 years old the last time he was at all relevant. That's 16 years before that radio show. That's like a prime years of your life. I mean, that's he wasn't an old man, certainly at 35. You can debate the 51, but at 35, he wasn't an old man. I mean, he a lot of years. I mean, he was an EMT. He was doing all this other stuff. He had other jobs. Like, he had money, but he was just doing that. It's actually kind of an interesting life. It's better than just sitting home. I mean, he went and had all these experiences. He's had a very interesting life, but in terms of fame, you know, he wasn't walking off the stage at, like, you know, in front of 100,000 people at Coachella and then walking into the studio. I mean, he had been a lot of lean years in terms of his fame. So that's very, I mean, he took the job.
3: The fact is, whether it's his fault or not, they gave him the job. And we talked about this before. It's unbelievable that they gave him that job, put him out in those markets and get
4: New York, Philly, Dallas, Boston, Cleveland, Pittsburgh, West Palm Beach.
3: And gave him zero direction, like just how to go on and like have a conversation on the air. Like he would go on and he would open up segments and say, all right, now we're going to talk about abortion. What do you think? What say you? I'll tell you what I think. I'm not really sure. You know, I don't know if it's right. I don't know if it's wrong. What? What are you doing? It's 8 o'clock on a Tuesday. You're David Lee Roth. This is your show? This is the show. That was the show for not quite 4 months.
2: Wow.
1: All right. Well, look, I mean, it shows them how much they valued the talent of being on the radio. Like, there was just, they did not value it at all. It's still the same thing. It's like satellite radio is like, oh, let's give Smartless $10 million. Yeah. And you're like, what?
2: Yeah.
1: And that, what a coup for Sirius in that. I mean, wow, that's really paid off in spades. I mean, that stock price is over the moon now that they did that. They just threw $10 million away.
3: At least that was a proven thing that people were consuming and they knew what it was and whether, you know, smart business decision. No, but at least that was a show that they knew already existed.
1: No, I know it's not as bad. I'm just talking about like valuing live programming and like what you built the company on. You know, like, I understand that, like, things have pivoted, but that's not your service. Like, your advantage is that you can be live. Like, that's, like, your whole advantage.
3: Yeah.
1: And then, you know, podcasts exist in other forms. Like, people are just going to move on to something else. Like, if it changes, I don't think people are, like, that into it. Like, it would have to be something extraordinarily popular for people to, like, my ex-wife listened to Smartless all the time. When they put it on Sirius, like, she didn't listen to Smartless anymore. I mean, she didn't care enough to go get Sirius. Something like Howard Stern is why people got Sirius, because it was 5 days a week, 4 days a week, you know, live at the time.
3: Mm-hmm.
1: You know, that's the one advantage they have. And, you know, putting something that's available in other forms an infinite amount of hours of stuff and putting it on your service is not what's going to save your company. All right, we're going to be back in just a moment.
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1: To the show, Hardy thinks the same way you do.
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5: 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Hardy, I watched this game until I could watch it no longer, so I can participate as much as you would like.
2: Okay, and we can go back as far as you would like, but there's a lot to get to late in this game. So can we just give Connor Wong credit for a home run?
6: Sure.
2: Early, there was like almost a full day ago when that happened.
6: Yeah, Ranger Suarez started, lasted three innings, gave up four runs, and then the fun started.
2: Okay. Was this part fun when the White Sox go up 7-5?
7: Chopper. Slayton will to first, and he throws that one down the line as the run scores. Montgomery rounding. Here's the throw home, and a tag safe at the plate.
6: Yeah, this is, Slayton didn't fire it to first. He spiked it. He picked up a high chopper, tried to throw it to first, and threw it about halfway. He threw it right into the ground. It goes down the right field line. Red Sox didn't play defense particularly well in this game.
2: No, there were a few errors, and there were a few opportunities that the White Sox pounced on. Mind you, the Red Sox at home last night, just to bring everyone up to speed, going for another sweep, going for their eighth straight win, going for 10 wins out of their last 11. This would they're looking at 31 out of their last 36 if they're able to pull this off. But they're playing from behind for most of the night. Let's go to the bottom of the sixth.
7: High fly back toward the wall, racing back. Antonacci leaping up, can't get it. Dermott in third, he's in to score. Yoshida to second. Here come the Red Sox again. It's a one-run game.
2: Kind of started feeling it at this point. I said, wow. Then I'm watching it. Started watching like in the fifth last night. I'm like, okay. All right.
6: Yeah, you're without your cleanup hitter. Wilson Contreras didn't play last night. Your starter gave you three innings. You committed a couple of errors out there. You stranded a lot of runners at third base.
2: Yes.
6: Jaron Duran ended an inning by himself carrying the tying run in the eighth. You know, got picked off a second. None of this was any good, but once again, because it's the Red Sox and because it's a run of epic proportions, they're right there.
2: But some of those runners at third, they end up scoring. You're moving them over with bunts. You're picking up steals.
6: Yoshida was carrying the tying run at third base. He was on third with nobody out, and they couldn't score him. That was back to the old days, and it didn't matter. None of it matters.
2: Let's go to the bottom of the ninth. Red Sox still trailing. Willier Abreu at the plate.
7: Two down, and Willier will step in. Everybody up, and a 2-2 from Brazoban to Willier Abreu. And a ground ball up the middle, base hit! Into center field! White will score! 7-7! Absolutely relentless, this team.
8: Willier just stays on it after an 0-for-4 night. Your most important at bat's the next one.
7: Been a crazy game.
8: I mean, it's unbelievable, like we said. How's it going to happen?
2: Is that the one they reached down to get it? Was it just dropped out of the zone?
6: Yeah, it was about a foot off the ground,
2: yeah.
6: And he picked it and not only hit it, but hit it hard back up the middle. I mean, a fantastic piece of hitting. That's a ball that almost bounced, that pitch.
2: Nice piece of hitting.
6: Yeah.
2: Did you hear Wall game over there?
5: Yeah.
2: Nice
5: I mean,
2: piece.
5: He's really getting into it.
2: Yeah, I like it. I like it when you use it, when you do the...
6: When I go all baseball on
2: you?
5: That wasn't really much of anything. I mean, you were just kind of like, I was out of the zone and he hit it. Good piece of hitting.
6: Yeah. That's what Lou said.
5: Big,
6: I copy whatever Lou says.
5: Big analysis there.
2: So
6: it was a nice swing, I thought.
2: I had to tap.
6: Beautiful.
5: And it needed to be set.
6: It sure did.
2: I had to tap out at that point. I'm like, because
6: yeah.
2: You just had the
5: Well, there
2: sense.
5: Was no doubt they were going to win. I mean, at that point. Yeah.

0: There was no doubt they're going to win. By the way, I think Chad Tracy's going to stay manager. Like, I mean, this is a... If you ever doubted the, like, a vibe around the team mattering, I mean, that's a perfect example yesterday. I mean, that would have... did a long-ass season. A lot of games in a row. That's a Thursday game, which can be an off day. Like, that's a... It's a lot of games in a row. And, you know... It would have been very easy in a lot of teams, in a lot of situations, in this team probably earlier in the season, could have just been like, all right, let's get out of here. Even if it's subliminally, like, let's just get out of here.
1: Sure.
0: But there is that, keep this thing alive, keep this streak going. Like, it's getting to the point where I don't know if it's the best thing in the world to, like, have every game be this, like, huge momentous thing that, like, we have to win this game.
1: Mm-hmm.
0: I mean, it's certainly fun. I don't know how sustainable, and I'm not trying to be, you know, poo-poo anything, but it's like every game is a playoff game, and it's early August. Like,
1: yeah,
0: it's hard. That's like a very hard thing to be that locked in for that long.
1: You've pressed the accelerator to the floor for almost a quarter of the season now. This is a 36-game run. What's doing quick math? Quarter of the season, like 40?
0: Yeah.
1: Yeah. I mean, it's a quarter of the season they've been sprinting now.
0: Because
1: it's pretty impressive.
0: I mean, it's very impressive.
1: I hear where you're coming from. And there's still a lot of games left.
0: Well, that's because it goes both ways. It's like, wow, this is, like, you can tell, like, they're more into it than Chicago. I mean, you can tell, like, they're like, every game is this, like, playoff atmosphere where they want to keep this run going. Like, we're playing so unbelievable, we can't lose. Let's keep it going. Let's keep it going. And that's awesome. And it's really fun. And it would be really something. And I'm not saying it can't be done. It would be great if they could keep this going, you know, through a World Series or something. But
1: it's never been done.
0: It would just be so difficult. Like, this is the kind of atmosphere that usually would be in games in September, right? Like, leading into the playoffs, where you're a game back, two games back, like a pennant chase.
1: Yep.
0: This is, you know, you're three quarters of the way through the season, or a little bit more than three quarters of the way through the season. No, you're like about three quarters of the way through the season.
1: Yeah.
0: And maybe less. Three quarters of the way through the season.
1: Like two-thirds, whatever.
0: Yeah, okay. And so, you know, it's like you said, pedal to the metal, like, very locked in. It's going to be interesting. I don't know how fatiguing that is. But then again, they're getting a lot of they should be getting people back that haven't played. So we'll see.
2: So two runs from each team in the 10th. Let's go to the 11th inning. Once again, Willier Abreu at the plate. The score is now 10-9 at this point.
3: And Willier, who's been mashing, swings immediately. High fly ball into center field. Backing up, Peters onto the track. Plenty deep enough. Sogard will tag. He is in to score. And we are back to even again. We are 10-10.
2: Mm-hmm. All right. So we're just going to keep rolling here. Let's go to bottom 12.
3: Fly ball, center field, well hit, backing up Peters.
1: That'll work.
3: Plenty deep. He'll make the catch, tagging up Duran. He will romp home. And here we go again. We're tied again, 11-11.
1: You've scored runs in the 9th to tie, the 10th. They scored two in the 10th to tie, one in the 11th to tie, one in the 12th to tie. I mean, this is insane. There's what the Red Sox have been doing, and then there's what happened last night, which is far beyond anything they've achieved during this run. I mean, they hadn't
0: been down. Like, I think that I heard them say that they were, like, one in something ridiculous in games that they were losing after the 8th.
1: Sure.
0: Like, like, they were 1-30 or something.
1: And
0: like
1: that one win was, like, 2 weeks ago.
0: Yeah. And so, this was certainly different. I mean, and the White Sox played offensively very well last night. Now, the White Sox were very sloppy, too.
1: Yeah.
0: But, I mean, it was a sloppy game. But it was also a 4.5-hour game, so I guess I can understand why.
2: Finally, in the bottom of the 13th, with the score 11-11, Caleb Durbin at the plate. Sogard and Abreu both on base.
3: One on the way. Up the middle, base hit! Here he comes! Sogard rounding to throw home! And the Sox win again! What a wild ride on a roller coaster tonight! And that's 8 in a row and another sweep! Five times the Red Sox come from
4: into something else. Like, just sit back and watch.
0: Okay.
1: They're the only team in Major League history to score five separate innings in the ninth inning or later in the same game. That is the sixth straight sweep of a division leader. A sweep of a division leader, and they just did it for the sixth time in a row.
0: And the red-hot Oakland A's are coming into town.
1: Well, the question is, who are they going to have left? They went through everybody, Everybody in the bullpen last night. They Bale was the last guy.
2: Bale pitched the last two innings.
1: Yeah, and he had just pitched 2 days beforehand. Tracy said after the game he was ready to go with Bale through the 14th, and then probably, this is according to Tracy, would have had to put a position player in. That's what happened. Ranger Suarez only gave him three innings, so they had eight relievers come in. Seven of the nine pitchers in the game gave up a run, and they still won.
0: Yeah.
1: It's amazing.
0: It's like an insane run, obviously. Like, it's crazy. And it's great. And Tolley pitches tonight against a team that is doing the exact opposite of what you're doing.
1: Yeah.
0: And so there you go.
1: The other part of this is, and Tracy also said before the game, Sunday's probably going to be a bullpen game. They're short of starter. So Bayo just pitched twice in the last 3 days. You just went through your entire bullpen. Who knows who they're going to have available tonight, let alone how they're going to piece together something on Sunday. But nothing's mattered so far for this team. I mean, I've never seen this, and we will probably never see this again. This is incredible.
0: Oh, John, don't say that.
1: Incredible.
0: Anything's possible. I wonder how long Kalen Durbin did gymnastics, because he really had two choices, gymnastics or baseball.
2: Yeah, with his build.
0: Yeah.
2: Yeah.
0: Because he has the build of a gymnast. Mm-hmm. He's like a little wide guy, very muscular, but good. Very little.
2: Good on the pommel horse.
0: Yeah.
1: It says here.
0: Like on the rings.
1: You know, oh,
0: like
1: they don't, yeah.
0: Like it's a very low center of gravity.
1: He's listed at 5'6", 183, which means he's really about 5'4".
0: I wonder if he's he's like Altuve small.
1: Yes. God. Yes, that's a good comparison.
0: Yeah.
1: And he's much wider than Altuve
0: also. Well, no, yeah. Well, yeah. I've seen Altuve in person, you know, numerous times. I've seen him play in person, like, close up. I mean, the bat looks as big as he is. He's not, like, Durbin's like a muscular guy, like, Altuve's not. Like, the idea that Altuve can hit for any power is just nuts. I mean, he's a really little guy. Like, a really little guy. The idea that he can hit, that he hits the way he does, that he can hit for power, is, I don't know how he does it. He must have, like, super ligaments in his wrists or something where he can, like, roll his hands over with, like, crazy-ass force. Like, I don't know how he does it. Because he's, like, a little kid. It's essentially like a 12-year-old, like a slight 12, not one of those like fat 12-year-olds in the college or in the Little League World Series. Mm-hmm. Those kids that dominate at 12, but then tend to fall off after that because they have grown beards at, you know, in seventh grade.
1: Yeah.
0: All right.
2: So Peyton Tolley goes tonight. He's already 10 innings beyond what he pitched last year.
1: Yep.
2: He's pitched 101 innings, which is 10 more than his previous career high.
1: Yeah, in his life. Yeah.
2: So you're going to give you seven tonight?
0: No, I know. It's going
1: to
0: be...
1: It's going to have to.
0: I mean, it's going to be interesting to see how they juggle things. I mean, but, you know, and again, you're playing to win every game.
1: Yeah.
0: You're playing, you know, like you... Which I think they probably should. I mean, you're going on this run. You might as well keep it going. But yeah, I mean, enjoy it while it's going on.
2: Yeah, I mean, and I don't know if it's unfortunate or if it's just because at this point there's nothing really unfortunate other than them having a complete collapse in the postseason. But yeah, they're going to lose a series, or they're not going to sweep. They're going to lose a game. It's probably going to be to a team like the A's, and it's probably going to be as a result of them just being depleted. And it's like, okay, we've only got so many arms. We've only got so much we can do. And if it's going to happen, yeah, it's probably going to be very unceremonious when it, you know, falls apart a little bit.
1: You want to guess, the Red Sox have won 8 in a row and 9 out of 10. You want to guess how much ground they've gained on Tampa Bay in those 10 games?

0: Two?
1: Yeah.
2: Yeah.
3: Tampa's playing almost as well as they are. And that's the other
0: I don't
3: thing.
0: Know why everyone's crapping on Tampa so much. Like, well, everyone we talk to just doesn't respect them. And there's got to be a reason. Look, I don't follow the Tampa Bay Rays very closely.
4: There was one analyst the other morning who still was calling them the best team in baseball. So it's, you know, and based on the way they've been playing, you're right, John. They've been playing very well. But I think you're right, Fred, in that no one else seems to be giving them much credibility right now because the Red Sox are such an amazing story that it's like, okay, but look at it, you know, as the whole. Look at, you know, what they've been doing. It hasn't been as flashy. It's not 31 out of 36. It isn't sweep after sweep after sweep of division leaders. But are they a good baseball team? Oh, yeah.
0: All right. We'll be back in just a moment. Here are the headlines.
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3: Red Sox won their eighth straight game last night. An epic 12-11 victory in 13 innings over the Chicago White Sox to complete a three-game sweep. Caleb Durbin, the game-winning RBI. Peyton Tolley will pitch against the Athletics as they come to town to open up a three-game series at Fenway Park tonight. Adley Rutschman apparently close to going on a rehab assignment. Patriots went through a closed training camp practice yesterday. Romeo Doubs and Carlton Davis among the missing. Will Campbell wearing a brace on his left arm. He was limited. Team will go again at 10:15 this morning. This practice is open to the public. Detroit has wrapped up Jahmyr Gibbs, signing him to a three-year, $67.5 million contract extension. And at the Hall of Fame game, came down to the final play. Panthers scored a touchdown to beat Arizona 33-30. 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

0: All right. We are Toucher and Hardy. Hardy, what else is going on?
1: Oh, that's it. We covered everything.
0: That sounds about right. Did anyone watch any NFL football last night?
2: Exciting game, I'm told.
1: Yeah, we got a little football.
0: I was interested in seeing Carson Beck, and he looked okay.
2: Yeah.
0: I mean, they weren't paying much mind to the game. All the Hall of Famers were there, and they were missing entire plays. I found it to be very, very offensive to the players on the field. That Arizona Cardinal team does not have another primetime game this season.
2: I read that.
0: That was their only primetime game.
1: What, with highlights like this?
3: Looking to the right, throwing the fade into the end zone. Simi Fehoko, the catch, toe taps the sideline. Cardinals touchdown. How about that? Simi Fehoko on the business end. Carson Beck put it right on the money.
0: The older I get, the lamer I get, because I used to go like, don't wish the summer away. Like every time someone talked about football, I'd be like, don't wish the summer away. But now, all I want is for football to start. That's how miserable my life has become. That the summer means nothing to me.
2: Well, you've been running around a lot.
0: Yeah, but whatever.
2: You've been driving here, there, and everywhere.
0: It's funny. I take days off just to get sick because I'm doing stupid crap. But the and I can't figure out how to get anywhere. I'm flying there and driving back. I don't know what I'm doing. But I am very much looking forward to not having anything to do on Sunday except stay home and not feel like a loser.
1: That is the biggest, that's the biggest carrot dangling for you. You want to be able to sit at home all day on Sunday and somehow not feel guilty about it.
0: Mm-hmm. Because it's like you're doing something. Like watching football is doing something without doing anything. That's why I hate that they turn the games into primetime games, because I really do believe this, that if it's subconscious or not, that's a lot of the appeal of a Sunday afternoon game, is like, what are you doing? Well, usually on Sunday afternoons, I got to find something to do, right? Or you're doing something that you like don't want to do necessarily, like go to a kid's soccer game or something like that.
2: Story of my life,
0: right
2: there.
0: So, I mean, in, you know, you'll miss it when it's over, but let's face it, like in the real time, it's not the greatest.
2: Yeah.
0: And so you got right there smack in the middle of the day, 1 o'clock, normally total loser time to be home.
1: Well, of course, we will have the primetime game from the Patriots to get things rolling on Wednesday, September 9th.
0: Mm-hmm.
1: But after that, 1, 2, 3, 4, 5 1 o'clock kicks.
2: Beautiful.
1: On the following Sunday.
2: Beautiful.
1: So that's gonna be fantastic. Yes, last night's game, by the way, did come down to the fourth quarter. Bunch of points being put up on the board. Once again, Cardinals.
3: Rolling right, throwing on the run into the end zone. Sliding grab by the Cardinals. Bryson Green out of bounds.
4: After review, the ruling on the field has been changed to a touchdown.
1: Oh!
0: Well, the announcer seems super into it.
1: Yeah. Hell yeah.
2: Yeah.
1: So that means your Carolina Panthers trailing late in the game.
5: Game on the line. King, he's going to step up. Pumps, runs, goal line. Is he in? Yes! Carolina wins! Haynes King, king of the night.
2: Yep.
1: He's the king of the night.
2: Who's Haynes King, Fred?
0: I don't know. Oh, the kid from Georgia Tech.
2: That's correct. ACC Offensive Player of the Year, Haynes King.
0: That kid just got nailed over and over and over again. He played through like more crap.
2: Yeah.
0: He was just banged up the entire game, the entire season. Tough kid.
2: Ran for almost 1,000 yards, and I'm looking at it here. Ran for 950 yards and 15 touchdowns. Rushing, threw for almost 3,014 touchdowns. Passing, 10th in the Heisman Trophy voting.
0: Well, they went to 7 overtimes against Georgia.
2: Yeah, that passes stats a little.
0: Well, also, I mean, it's pretty impressive. I mean, yeah. That's Georgia Tech. A little more difficult to get into than the University of Georgia, I would imagine, in terms of to play sports. A little bit, not at nearly the NIL money. And, you know, you're competing against that team like that. I mean, you got to get. I'm rooting for that kid. He took a lot of punishment, a lot of punishment and played through it. Very tough kid. Carson Beck's kind of the opposite of that. Carson Beck just hung around and hung around and hung around.
2: Did he go to Florida? Was he at Miami?
0: He was at Miami last year.
2: Yeah, and dated some influencer. I remember reading about
0: this.
2: Oh,
0: no, that's hard to imagine. Well, he's very handsome. Yes. I will tell you that.
1: Also yesterday, some running backs getting paid. Jahmyr Gibbs has agreed to a 3 years, $67.5 million extension with the Lions. Also yesterday, Jonathan Taylor agreed to a 2 year, $44 million extension with the Colts.
0: It's funny how that's all working, because the Lions were obviously waiting for everyone to sign before Gibbs so they could make Gibbs the highest paid running back. So yeah. It was just this a conversation about just wait until everyone else got signed.
2: But it happened 3 in 2 days. It was Bijan Robinson who made $22 million. He was the highest paid for 18 hours. Then Jonathan Taylor yesterday morning got his extension. He was the highest paid for about 5 hours. And then it's Jahmyr Gibbs, who is, I guess, $250,000 a year higher than Bijan Robinson.
0: I mean, they were obviously just waiting. Yeah. Everyone was just waiting until everyone else signed so they could just get it over with. It is, I mean, I understand, I guess, why, but, you know, you're waiting around because you want to be the highest paid for the longest amount of time until ultimately that goes away. But I guess, okay, he got $250,000 more, which just seems like an agent fee and taxes. It doesn't even seem, okay, well, all right. Well, you risked another day of getting in a car accident. That's the way I'd look at it.
1: Just sign it. Just, okay, fine.
0: Is the $250,000 on top of the tens of millions of dollars really worth?
1: Well, I want to be the highest paid. What, for 20 minutes?
0: Yeah, you're gonna slip on a spill at CVS and end up ass over tea kettle, and then they're gonna go, "We're not signing you for anything."
1: It is that really weird competition within the competition of wanting to be the highest paid, and it's like no one seems to want to recognize it's more than fleeting. It's so temporary to be the highest paid at any position in this league right now. It's only going to last for a minute.
2: Sign a contract, Christian.
1: Yeah, seriously.
2: Sign the contract now.
0: And that's
2: now.
0: The thing is they're waiting around for like the Witherspoon to sign, and it's like.
1: But we spend so much of our time going back over the years talking about who was the highest paid at any position and for what length of time. It doesn't matter.
0: Look, I'd want every dollar I could get. I would never be a Tom Brady. I'd want my money, but I'd also be very, very, like, you know, a bird in the hand with that stuff. I'd be like, okay, if they're offering me something that's like $100,000, $200,000 off, and we're talking about tens of millions of dollars, maybe I just take the deal and not tempt fate. Maybe that's a higher power telling you, look, this is all... Do you really want to dick around? Is this what you want to do? And just wait for something else to happen before you do this that you can't control? No. I'd want to sign the deal. Bijan Robinson, I have the good for him. All right. And I'm not sure guaranteed money. I think it might just be on paper that they're the highest paid, right? Because I have to imagine Bijan Robinson got more guaranteed money than either of the other two.
2: I have to look.
0: Because he's so much better than the two of them. So, I mean, we agree Bijan Robinson's better than
2: he's more of a bell cow back than Gibbs is, yes.
0: Yeah, and he's younger than Taylor. So
2: Taylor's 29.
0: Yeah, so like...
2: Which is really close to the X, or 27 rather, but either way, very
0: Taylor's
2: close to
0: 27?
2: The
0: 27? I thought he was older than that.
1: Okay, so here's the numbers. Taylor got $39 million guaranteed. Robinson got $51 guaranteed. Gibbs... 51.5.
2: There you go.
0: Guaranteed. So they gave Gibbs more.
2: But you're right. Robinson and Gibbs are two different backs.
0: I think Robinson's a lot better than Gibbs. I think Gibbs is really good, but like I think Robinson's better.
2: Gibbs has that pass catching.
0: Yeah, Taylor's
2: element.
0: 27, you're right.
1: Yeah, Gibbs is making that money as the running back / receiver.
2: Yes.
0: Well, it's not like that Robinson can't catch the ball out of the backfield. I mean, he's just a better running back. I just think he's better. I think he's more...
2: Yeah, he's a bigger guy. He's more of that, you know, give the ball to him 25 times a game. That's not Gibbs.
0: He also catches the ball out of the backfield. I mean, he's a complete back. I think he's the best running back in football, but what do I know? And I'm being serious. What do I know? All right. What I do know is that Adam is in dire straits. Adam 12 is in dire straits. He leaves us for a couple months, and look at where he goes. the poorhouse even more. Now he's just defaming him, not defaming himself, degrading himself. All right, we'll be back in just a moment.
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2: There are wins, and there's what happened at Fenway Park last night.
22: On the way. Up the middle, base hit! Here he comes! Sogard rounding to throw home, and the Sox win again!
2: Caleb Durbin was the Sox cleanup hitter last night. His RBI single in the bottom of the 13th inning handed the Sox a three-game sweep of the Chicago White Sox in their eighth victory in a row, 12-11 at Fenway Park. Sox needed every one of their eight relievers in the bullpen in this one after Ranger Suarez only lasted three innings. They never led at any point in the night until the final score. Connor Wong, a homer. Anthony Siegler, three RBIs in the victory. Peyton Tolley will pitch tonight against the Athletics at Fenway Park. As for the Patriots, they went through another closed training camp practice yesterday. Romeo Doubs and Carlton Davis were missing. There is some concern for Will Campbell. He was wearing a brace on his left arm and was limited. The team goes again at 10:15 this morning. The practice is open to the public. Carolina beat Arizona in the Hall of Fame game 33-30. Detroit has re-signed running back Jahmyr Gibbs to a three-year $67.5 million contract extension. And for the second time in 3 years, Bridgewater is this year's Massachusetts Little League state champion. They play Gray Maine tomorrow afternoon in Bristol, Connecticut in their opener of this double elimination tournament. 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

0: 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And Adam 12 is good friends of ours. Hardy and I have been friends with him for 20 years or more. One of our very good friends for a very long time. He was our producer for really a short amount of time. But during that time, we got to let you all know about how sad his life can be in a lot of ways, and that he is a full-blown public television library bleeder, that he is one of these people that bleeds the local municipalities of their funding.
1: This is a great new verb that I think might enter our lexicon. Maybe even into the zeitgeist, a bleeder.
0: Yeah, like if you've ever been to a farmer's market in the Metro West area, or in Cambridge, I would imagine, is even worse, and seen women like almost dramatically walking in the road, like upset at you driving a vehicle while they carry a tote bag and do not dye their hair and wear mom jeans. That is, Adam is the younger male equivalent of that. He's someone who, you know, loves the library because it's all free. He loves taking advantage of things that are for people much poorer than him. But now, I've heard from you guys that things have reached a point of no return.
1: Adam 12,
0: critical mass.
1: Adam 12 was here, I believe, for at least episodes of, if not the inception of Live Free or Buy, which is an exercise where we go on various sites and apps to see who is selling things in their neighborhood, or in many cases giving things away for free. Adam 12 in no position to give anything away. He is a bleeder. He is the one taking the blood.
2: Yeah.
1: So when we found out that Adam 12 is in fact selling his wares on various social media, we had to change the game a little bit.
3: Oh,

0: Which is odd because now 12's a big time morning show host, and you would think that this, he got paid more to do the other. It makes you think. It was. I'm glad he's gone because you had to be so careful about talking about money in front of him. Because any like if you were like when I if I was like when I worked at 99X when I first started, I made like $15,000. You didn't know if that was going to offend Adam. You know, like Adam was going to go like, wait, I make $15,000. And you're like, whoop. You know, he's a menace in that you can't speak openly because you're dealing with someone.
1: You're constantly on eggshells with anything involving money. You know, you just have to be very, very careful.
0: And the government's fault. Oh, the government. Shush.
1: Well, this is a double exercise, gentlemen. Adam 12 is, in fact, selling a bunch of stuff.
0: By the way, he got a scholarship to Northeastern. He's got a Northeastern degree. There's no excuse for him. It's not like he was growing up under the poverty line and didn't have an opportunity to do anything and like had to work his way through everything. No. Adam had the luxury of a trombone scholarship to Northeastern.
1: Well, that's just it. It wasn't a scholarship to study global finance. It was a scholarship to, you know, because he was real good at clearing out his spit valve.
0: Well, he could have majored in global finance. He could have majored in anything. He didn't have to. I don't think he majored in trombone.
1: But he decided that's where his passions lay. What did he major in? I wonder.
0: Oh, it's got to be communications.
1: Yeah, something.
2: It wasn't music?
1: Something
0: worse. No, it was. It definitely wasn't music. Okay. No. He's no Svengali, no.
1: All right, so double exercise, gentlemen. What item is he describing, and then what is he selling that item for? Don't look at this paper, you son of a bitch.
0: I want to win.
2: Very competitive.
0: Oh, yeah. You got me.
1: Beaton, you keep score. You ready?
2: Oh, this must kill you, the fact that you're unable to keep score.
1: Now, John, this is mostly for you.
2: All right.
1: And so you can put your powers of deduction to the test.
2: Here we go.
1: The background music will be a clue as to what the item is.
0: Oh, I like that. Okay. That's a little twist.
2: All right.
1: Here we go.
3: This is an item to be used at home, perhaps for an afternoon respite with a friend. It shows that you have culture. It shows that you enjoy a healthy beverage. What could this be?
0: He had one of these.
2: The Jeopardy home board game.
0: No,
1: that's not Jeopardy.
0: No, that's not Jeopardy. He's selling a tea set.
2: Well done.
0: Because it was, I'm a little teapot.
1: All right,
0: that's again, your powers of deduction on display. he has a tea set, you know, and then you know, like he went antique shopping somewhere horrible.
1: Japanese teacups, two beautifully glazed leafy teacups with tray, unused and undamaged, unknown Japanese brand. How much is Adam 12 selling this for?
0: Oh, it's so sad. You know, he was like, I'm going to... Or you know what? He probably found it at the library in the Lost and Found.
3: Well, it's a set of two leaf-themed Japanese teacups complete with tray.
2: I'll say $50.
0: Oh, I don't know. It doesn't sound like complete anything. It's two cups with a tray. It doesn't sound like a complete anything. There's not even a teapot.
1: Is there a pot? Is there the
0: yeah. It doesn't sound like fine china. It just sounds like some crap. Two cups. Two little teacups in a tray. $10.
1: John Wallach, very close. $40.
2: Uh-huh. Oh, get out of here.
0: Uh-huh. Well, good. You can rot with them.
2: My ass. There it is.
0: $40 for two used teas. I know he says they're not used, but they're secondhand. Two things that someone else conceivably could have drank out of. You know, how big are the cups? Have you seen them? They can't be big. I can't imagine Japanese teacups are huge.
1: Oh, they're like Yeti tumblers. They're huge.
0: Yeah, right. Get out of here with that. Yeah, they're about an inch long. Come on, Adam. Oh, you infuriate me. And then you get those $40. Good for you.
2: Well, he hasn't gotten them yet.
0: I hope you pay taxes on them, you son of a bitch, because I want you audited.
2: I don't think anyone's stepping up to pay $40.
0: You know, this
2: is
0: a cash transaction. All this is recorded. Adam needs to pay taxes on it. You know, he doesn't pay any taxes.
2: Yeah.
1: Well, let's see if you can
0: get... Everything's a handout with him.
1: Let's see if you can get this one.
3: Okay, you know how you can get different themed Monopoly games? Well, this is another board game, and the theme to the board game comes from a very famous nerdy trilogy of films.
0: The Grapes of Wrath.
2: Lord of the Rings.
0: Instead of landing on...
1: John Wallach!
0: Well, congratulations, you caught... You guessed the one thing it could have been.
1: Well, he recognized the Lord of the Rings soundtrack there in the background.
0: I might have been able
3: it
0: to do that,
3: too. It is the limited edition Risk Lord of the Rings Trilogy Edition.
0: What does he know about Lord of the Rings?
4: I can't imagine he's seen all those movies. No way.
0: And do you know that he hates Monopoly because it involves
1: capitalism.
0: Yeah, in exchanging.
2: That's right.
0: In owning property.
2: That's right.
0: Which is a pipe dream.
2: Yeah.
0: Like, he can't conceive of it. Let alone Boardwalk.
1: But he loves Community Chest.
0: Yeah, well, that's... He just parks on Community Chest. He goes, come on. Keep giving me your money.
2: Where's the card?
0: He's like, I can't move my piece, so you give me a percentage of your money.
1: How much for the Lord of the Rings barely used Risk game?
0: Let me guess, because you got the last one right. So I would normally say $10. But given that he asked for $40... For the tea set, I'm going to say he's asking for $20. If it's more, I'm going to lose my mind.
1: John?
2: Am I allowed to guess on this one?
0: Yeah.
2: I think just in the hopes that Fred loses his mind, I'm going to say $40.
0: That's how his conception of money is. Everything's just $40, regardless of what it is. That's his conception of money. Dan, go ahead.
5: Hey, I got some advice for Adam 12 when he's filing his taxes. You get a bunch of hookers and you throw cash at him.
0: He can't afford Fidelity. He doesn't know the Fidelity lifestyle. He's talking about Mike Fidelity, our guy the CPA of the Stars that we talked about yesterday. Go ahead.
1: I fear if your mind is not lost, you're really going to lose it with this one.
3: If you have a smaller living situation and you're expecting...
0: Stop it right there. A smaller living situation.
2: Oh, boy.
0: He calls it a smaller living situation.
2: Yep.
0: His tenement. I call it failure.
3: If you have a smaller living situation and you're expecting some guests and you don't have a cellar full of chairs that you can bring...
0: Right there, I hate him. The cellar. Go hang yourself in the cellar.
1: Take the gas pipe.
0: Yeah. Plug your nose and let the gas run.
1: Go Willy Loman yourself.
0: How about you leave the car and how about you leave your automobile on in the carport?
1: Oh. It won't work. There's too much ventilation.
0: Okay.
3: If you have a smaller living situation and you're expecting some guests and you don't have a cellar full of chairs that you can bring up and have your guests sit on, this item comes in handy.
0: It's a futon.
1: Oh, you're gonna wish it was a futon. You're gonna wish it was a futon. This is going to...
0: It's not a Murphy bed or something, is it?
2: No. That was going to be my guess.
0: No, I guess you couldn't sell a
1: chairs,
0: Murphy bed.
1: Right, and you don't have a lot of room. So what is this thing? I'll give you a hint. You've never heard of this thing. You'll never get it.
0: It's not a folding chair. I don't know what it is.
1: No.
3: It is the Flexia expandable cardboard bench. Stretches up to 11 feet, comes with 5 cushions, and you can store it behind your sofa.
0: He literally has a cardboard...
2: Oh my God.
0: ...piece of furniture.
2: Oh,
0: he's
2: man.
0: A hobo.
3: It is the Flexia expandable cardboard bench.
0: We didn't make this up.
3: Stretches up to 11 feet, comes with 5 cushions, and you can store it behind your sofa.
0: I've lived a lot of years. I'll tell you what. If you lampoon a guy... And you go as extreme as you can on it. Dole outdo you every time. I'll tell you, Eddie Money, like any number of these guys that you just do this like caricature of them, and then they end up... I never would have even thought to gone, you have a cardboard piece of furniture. Never in a million years would I have even guessed that. That's like below even my caricature of him. It's what a bum sleeps in.
2: Under.
0: Bum sleeping cardboard.
2: Under, not on.
0: I mean,
2: under.
0: Bum sleeping cardboard. He's a bum.
2: That's right.
0: Hey, you want to come over? I don't have anywhere to sit. Here's a piece of cardboard. Why don't I just rather sit on the floor or not come over? That's why he's always coming to my house. That's why I'm never invited to his.
1: Fred, how much?
2: Think about that. You want to guess?
0: Well, it involves precious pillows.
2: The cushions might be worth something.
0: The cushions he feels are... By the way, this is used to... Okay? So I don't care if it's $300, which it's not, out the box. This is used crap.
2: He can't possibly be asking for any more than $50.
0: He's asking for $100 for it. He says 50, I say 100.
2: I say 15. 15.
0: Oh, I say 100.
2: No.
1: $150.
0: Oh, my God.
2: Cardboard.
0: Oh,
2: a piece of cardboard that folds up and folds out. Is it really cardboard?
0: Oh. Somebody get a picture.
2: Is it? Is he? Or does he just call wood cardboard because his dad lives in Maine? Is that some kind of like holes? Like
0: what's it called? The cardboard what?
1: Flexia.
0: How much is it new? And I don't care if it's a lot. It doesn't ruin it for me.
1: It looks like it's about $200.
0: Oh, so just 50 off the top because it's used?
1: Yeah, that's what it looks like right there.
2: Oh, all right. I see.
0: Well,
2: okay.
0: It's impractical. It's impractical and dumb.
2: Yeah.
0: It's so what if you don't know what it is? It's a box with little circles on it. It doesn't even have a back to it.
2: Yeah.
0: Well, why would you need that?
1: Well, if
3: you have a smaller living situation and you're expecting some guests and you don't have a cellar full of chairs,
0: why don't you just take folding chairs and put them behind the couch? If you're putting that thing behind the couch, why don't you just put folding chairs behind the couch, you stupid hippie? God, he drives me crazy. I love Adam, but he drives me nuts. Chris, go ahead.
6: So I had to call in the second I heard 12 was selling cardboard. he's slowly morphing into Eddie Money.
0: That's why I mentioned Eddie Money. That's exactly what I was saying, yeah.
6: The money man would absolutely be just stealing board games and trying to sell them. Everything for $40. He's selling cardboard.
7: Yeah, I can outdo you.
6: Have an intervention.
7: Let's make a chair out of the game. Let's take the Monopoly board and make a whole king-size bed out of it.
8: Gobble, gobble, gobble. This is the money man.
7: Not all of us have a cellar. If you don't have a cellar and you're having friends over, just use some cardboard. Ugh.
8: Hey, Paula, don't bum us out.
7: Hey, Paula, you need a place to freebase? Why don't you sit on my cardboard?
1: You want one more?
0: Have you ever seen a tour of like a Harlem? There's like these single mothers that do a tour of the projects of Harlem, like their particular apartment. It's way nicer than you would think because they like keep good care of it.
1: Uh-huh.
0: They have a better lifestyle than Adam. Like 155th Street in Harlem. Go ahead.
1: We'll do one more.
0: Oh, wait. Jimmy's got a good point. I'm sorry, but maybe we save one for nine when Adam comes in to deal with this face-to-face. Jimmy, go ahead.
9: Hey, very, very quickly before I get to that, there is in L.A. a viral video right now of a homeless man building a duplex strictly out of cardboard boxes, and I'm wondering if Adam will be flying to that Airbnb to stay into or if he will be taking train to it. However, I'm curious if, do you guys think that Adam's cardboard bench or seat, rather, was delivered in a box of cardboard, or if it was just angrily tossed at the front step of his door by the delivery man?
0: Maybe he bought it because he knew he would be able to build with the cardboard box that it came into, and then he would just lose 50. He's just paying 50 basically for the box.
1: Yeah,
0: guy made a duplex out of cardboard. He's homeless. That's what homeless people do. They use cardboard as furniture. In housing and everything, it's made of cardboard. If you don't have a cellar, I don't have a cellar. I don't know what to do.
1: I can't have a root cellar.
0: I can't put any chairs anywhere. So let's buy a piece of cardboard to put behind the couch when we could just put folding chairs behind the couch.
1: Well, there's four more items for sale. We can get to them.
0: Yeah, we'll get them at 9 o'clock.
1: Okay.
0: And this is a good bit. It's worse than I thought. And this is all real, ladies and gentlemen. This isn't made up. That's why it's pissing me off so much. Adam is something else. I love Adam, but it's something else. All right, we'll be back in just a moment.
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8: And one person around Jaylen Brown told me today he's going to approach this with no ego, but there are going to be a lot of people that are going to want the ball in their hands next season. LeBron James making a decision, obviously in conversations with Nick Nurse and the Sixers, to be the guy that's going to set the table for all of them to try to put them in positions where they can score and he can be the facilitator.
9: I think it's part of the reason that LeBron James wanted to go to Philadelphia is he wanted to live in New York, and New York didn't want him. I think that did factor in. Because even though he has all the money you could ever need, I don't know if it's practical to get to Cleveland from New York City on a daily basis.
10: Probably not.
9: Philadelphia, because I guess the thing is he's going to live in New York City and helicopter into Philadelphia for practices and games. So that's the plan. What is it, 90 miles? So that's what he's going to be doing.
10: If that, yeah.
9: Yeah. Well, from who knows from where you are.

0: when you go.
1: I mean, I'm west of Philly when I go.
0: By how many miles?
1: Oh, 25.
0: Oh, that's, so it's a suburb.
1: Yeah.
0: Because Cherry Hill was probably 25 miles when my ex-wife grew up.
1: Yeah.
0: South Jersey, beautiful area.
2: Living in New York City is still a thing for very, very wealthy people. It's still something they want to do.
0: Well, it's the only, I'm not even, and this is runs opposite of the goof on Adam, but it's the only people that can really afford to live in New York City anymore.
2: Right.
0: It's like there's these towers that
2: and enjoy it, yeah.
0: Well, towers of apartments that I think that start at like $5 million and go up to like $150 million, $300 million. Like, yeah, it's like a ridiculous place to live. So that's basically the only people that are living in New York City. And it's funny because they all, like, threaten to leave because they want to, you know, Madonna, whatever, wants to put all those taxes on the ultra-wealthy, but no one seems to be leaving. All right, even though Florida is going to become very overrun, a lot of people going to Florida. All right, so Jaylen Brown really was disrespected in the offseason. I mean, he's got a lot of points. I mean, he was kept off the U.S. Olympic team, and it maybe wasn't the shoot thing. Maybe it was they don't think he was any good, because, again, he was on the market. There was a for sale sign with the Celtics for Jaylen Brown, and they received Paul George and some, you know, iffy draft capital for him. And, you know, everyone thought that if you were willing to trade Jaylen Brown, who's still got a little time left in his contract, who's still under 30 years old or 30 years old, you figured that, like, oh, wow, you know, the world is your oyster. You could get anything you want in return, but no one seemed to want him. And so he greeted the media yesterday in Philadelphia, didn't he, Hardy?
2: He did indeed, and some basic questions about what the summer has been like for him. But really, what's going on between you and Tatum?
3: You know, we won a championship together. So anybody that you win a championship, you would think, like, that's what, you know, a brotherhood or a lifelong legacy would entail. Obviously, there's ups and downs in any type of relationship, for sure. But on my end, it's nothing but respect. You know, besides when he plays the Sixers, you know, I hope he does well. You know, but other than that, you know, everything for me is just based in respect.
4: Have you guys been able to talk?
3: Not really.
1: Yeah, that whole thing is weird. That whole thing, that whole answer is strange. The relationship between the two of them is strange.
0: Okay, so people said that they were really good friends and that they babysit each other's kids, and I think they're wrong. I don't think that's it at all.
1: Correct.
0: And it's not strange to me that they just played on a team together. That doesn't mean you have to be, like, best friends or that you even have to be friends. That you live separate lives. Like, it's very easy to work with someone and not, like, hang out with them and stuff and just kind of be like, whatever.
2: And I agree with you for the most part, Fred, except with, and I don't know, I can only speak to, like, people who have, you know, been around it and have traveled with teams. When you are at shoot around with someone in the morning, when you are, you know, these days are, like, insanely long. It's like we work together 4 or 5 hours a day and that's it. These guys spend sometimes all day together. They travel together. They're on planes together. They're in hotels together. They're not sharing rooms. But it is like an insane amount of time there where you spend in each other's company.
0: But there's the team, the coaches, the trainers, the ancillary employees. Like, there's, like, a ton of people. Like, you don't necessarily have to spend, even if there was just 15 people, you have your subsets and cliques in that 15. I mean, I was in a fraternity with 50, 60 guys, 70 guys, and I was probably good friends with four of them. You know, like, I couldn't even tell you some of their names. Guys that I lived in the same house with. There's guys I literally couldn't, I mean, I probably could if you showed me a picture and I thought about it long enough, but it, like, I couldn't list off everyone I lived with off the top of my head.
2: Okay, but for 2 years or 3 years, these guys were together and came up, you know, very similarly for a lot longer than that. And as he said, won a championship together, spent, you know, countless hours together training, practicing, playing, traveling. It is weird that they haven't spoken. There's just no way around it.
1: The answer of at least it's respect on my end, that was very strange to me. I mean, I understand, Fred, you know, you don't have to be best friends to play together. But an answer could have just as easily have been, we have mutual respect for each other. We won a lot of we won a championship together. He's a good player. I'm a good player. Whatever. There were a lot of ways you could have answered that question.
0: Well, he's probably a little pissed at him because he feels that Tatum is part of the reason that he's gone. That, like, maybe that they obviously talked to Jason before they decided to deal him and that Tatum signed off on it. I'd be pissed, too. Look, man, if I'm Jaylen Brown, I'm not feeling great about my way I'm viewed in the NBA. Like, they just did a thing on Bleacher Report, that because I Googled Jaylen Brown before this segment, where they did a redraft of the draft that Brown was taken in the 2016 draft, like, so 10 years later. And it's got him going number one overall. Like, he would have been, and Siakam would have been too.
1: Yeah.
0: And so everyone in media thinks Jaylen Brown is one of the top 20 players in the NBA, 25 players in the NBA, 20 players in the NBA, probably really. But the league obviously does not feel that way. And there's no other way to spin it. Again, we could go through rosters of teams and go, if this guy was made available for trade, people would be tripping all over themselves, giving up whatever they could for them. And that wasn't the case with Jaylen Brown. You would think that Brown would be worth something similar, like in the vague proximity of Giannis, because he's younger.
1: Mm-hmm.
0: He was an all-NBA guy. Doesn't have the injury history. So
1: if Jaylen Brown was a younger player or was making less money and it wasn't about to be $55 million, about to be $70 million, do you think teams would have offered more draft capital for him? Do you think the Celtics would have gotten more in this salary cap specific league?
0: If what?
1: If Jaylen Brown was making less money and he wasn't about to be a $70 million a year player in 2 years with all these aprons and vicious penalties, do you think the Celtics would have gotten more for him?
0: Well, if he was a better player, I mean, he's not up for the contract extension right now. He's not getting one from Philadelphia right now. So if I wanted to win a championship next year, I mean, obviously, John, if he made less money, but that's not the greatest argument because people his age that are as good as him make that amount of money. You know what I'm saying? Like, he's not the highest paid player in the NBA anymore, but I would make an argument that, again, I mean, I can go through rosters. Like, a guy, you can find equivalent players in the media's mind that would have gone for way more than Jaylen Brown that make the same amount of money as Jaylen Brown. I mean, what's his face from Utah got a better return, arguably, than Jaylen Brown did. Well, who am I thinking of?
1: Gobert got like five.
0: Not Gobert. No, the white kid from
1: Kessler.
2: Carl Malone.
1: Kessler. No.
0: No.
1: Kessler went
0: that's
1: from
0: John Stockton.
1: Kessler went from Utah to the Lakers.
0: Yeah. Okay. Utah. Right. Utah to the Lakers,
1: Kessler's not even close to the player Jaylen Brown is.
0: Right. And he went for around kind of the same package, if not better.
2: Which speaks to...
0: Wouldn't you say?
1: Yes, but going back to the money, he makes a lot less money, and whatever extension is going to be for a lot less money.
2: And how does he fit? I mean, how does Jaylen Brown fit with your team with what it is that you want to do? For Milwaukee,
0: y'all going to make me have to go to the rosters.
2: Well, with Milwaukee, it made sense because they weren't interested in bringing back any type of a star and having anyone on that team capable of leading them into the playoffs. They're not doing that right now. But for every other team, it's like, all right, where does Jaylen Brown fit with the scheme of what we're trying to do?
0: If the 76ers just ended up wanting to trade Tyrese Maxey,
1: mm-hmm.
0: Tyrese Maxey's 25, so he's 4 years younger. But mm-hmm. if they wanted to trade Tyrese Maxey, do you think that Milwaukee would have wanted Tyrese Maxey back?
1: Yes.
0: Yes, and do you think that would have been kind of... And then Milwaukee would have had to throw in more than Giannis to get Maxey back?
1: Yes. Yes. But again, Maxey's making less money. His supermax is going to be for less money than Jaylen Brown's will. I think the money is a big factor. I don't have the numbers here in front of me, but he's making less. He's making.
2: Well, then you're ill-equipped to have this conversation.
1: Of course, of course.
0: I'm the one who's informed.
1: Of course. So
0: look, man. I look. Money's money, whatever. But I'm telling you,
1: I'm just saying it's a factor, a significant factor in this.
0: But there are players that supersede that amount of money. That there are players that, regardless of money, would have a big. Any way you slice it. Jaylen Brown was not nearly as valuable as the media thought he was.
1: The money, the return coming back is shocking. And the fact that they had to trade him to Philadelphia because Philadelphia was offering the best package is shocking. I'm not arguing that.
0: Okay, fine. The money factor is whatever. All I'm saying is that an equivalent player, it would have gotten more in return. That's all. Is that you would have gotten more in return. Gilgeous Alexander in Oklahoma City, how much does he make?
1: He makes as much as Jalen's going to make more than Jalen.
0: Okay, so if he was available for trade, do you think that Milwaukee would have taken him back?
1: Sure, sure, sure.
0: I do.
1: Yes, yes.
0: I mean, he's the best player in the NBA.
2: And then they probably would have reconsidered their entire plan going forward for the next 2 years.
1: Yes. The other part of this, on the other side of this, is Philadelphia is about a year or two behind the Celtics with all these salary cap problems. There is a very real possibility that they don't offer Jaylen Brown the contract extension, and they have to start selling off pieces because they have to re-sign Maxey to the big contract and everybody else.
0: Right, but so they're going for it for this year. So, okay, don't you think the Knicks, if they value Jaylen Brown and they go, we just won the championship, we lost some depth pieces, wouldn't you think that they would be at least interested in Jaylen Brown?
1: I'm kind of surprised, too, because, you know, Karl Anthony Towns doesn't deserve the type of money he's going to want to be asking for. And at last I checked, they hadn't signed him to his extension yet.
0: Yeah, because so you're talking
1: I'm
0: about...
1: I'm kind of surprised about that.
0: You're talking about an extension, but you could still win next season, which Philadelphia is going to try to do without extending him.
1: Yeah.
0: So if you were going, and all we've heard about is with the new cap and everything, it's going to be like a lot more parity. There's going to be a lot more churn and burn.
1: So
0: you're not going to have these dynasties.
1: You go for it when you can go for it, and then like the Celtics just did, and sell off pieces. The ironic part to all of this is Jaylen Brown, A, wanted more respect, B, wanted a big money extension, and C, wanted to be the guy. And now he's going to Philadelphia where, A, he's going to stand on a wing and wait for Maxey and LeBron to pass him the ball.
2: So we'll
1: B, probably won't get the extension he wants. And C, wasn't nearly as valuable as he thought he was.
2: So we'll get to what Jaylen Brown had to say about that and where he fits in Philadelphia next.
0: John, our divisive argument filled up the whole break.
2: How about that?
0: Congratulations to both of us. All right, we'll be back in just a moment.
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1: Make it 8 straight wins for the Red Sox. An epic 12-11, 13-inning win over the Chicago White Sox last night at Fenway Park. Red Sox had to score runs in the bottom of the 9th, 10th, 11th, and 12th innings to keep the game going. Caleb Durbin, the game-winning RBI single in the bottom of the 13th. Red Sox play the Athletics at Fenway Park tonight. Patriots are without Romeo Doubs and Carlton Davis at practice yesterday. Team will be on the field at 10:15 this morning behind Gillette Stadium. This practice is open to the public, and the Detroit Lions have signed Jahmyr Gibbs to a 3-year, $67.5 million contract extension. He is now the top-paid running back in NFL history. 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
0: Hey, it's Fred. 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Hot sun, humidity, thunderstorms, heavy rain. 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
18: 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Yeah, worst take on these airwaves in the last 24 hours. 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
5: The Sports.
1: Ticket not punched.
5: Hardy.
0: No, the ticket's not punched.
5: Friend.
0: You got a bunch of stuff wrong when you talk. So much for this country.
5: Dutcher and Hardy.
0: At least this country's a bunch of buffoons that don't know the rules.
1: You idiot.
5: The Sports Hub.
0: We are Dutcher and Hardy. Real quick, we got an email and it says, I'd hate to agree with John, so I read it. And it says, but I think salary did play a part, and it has. Jaylen Brown is making $57 million, 1, 2, 3, 4, 5, 6, 7th highest paid player in the NBA. But you know who makes more money than him is Giannis. And Giannis went for a big package. All I'm saying, Jaylen Brown went for a spare part, a part that was an albatross to a team. a late first-round pick and a pick that could theoretically be good in a few years. The point remains, look, the salary obviously is a factor. I'm not saying it wasn't. I'm just saying Giannis is an example. Giannis makes more money. Now, Giannis is better than Jaylen Brown, but he's also older and more injured. So the idea going into that trade, before the trade, was, again, this is indisputable because it was said, the media presented it as the Celtics would never do this, but they do have the like silver bullet of Jaylen Brown. There's nothing Miami could do that could equal what the Celtics have in being willing to trade Jaylen Brown. And the reality of it is that Milwaukee didn't want him. And then that was described as, well, that wasn't the direction they were going. They wanted to, you know, build through the draft and they didn't want to play like that. Okay. Well, then there's a for sale sign on Jaylen Brown in that anyone in the league could get him. And that was the package that was returned to a division rival.
1: The other part of this is, you remember, Windhorst had all those rumors at the beginning of the dangling of Jaylen Brown that Brad Stevens is asking for 3-4 first-round draft picks, 5 first-round draft picks, whatever the case may be. So we thought originally, because Windhorst was reporting this, and I'm sure he was right, that Brad Stevens thought Jaylen Brown was worth more. That's why the return was so shocking.
0: Yeah, because
1: this is a point in your column. It is remarkable.
0: Well,
1: that
0: you don't. We're not disagreeing on the point that he look. It was quite shocking, I'm sure, to him and to everyone else and to the Celtics how much his value was looked upon in the league. There's no question about it.
2: All right. So where does he? And this is probably part of the calculus for a lot of these teams when they were thinking about why they did or in pretty much every case did not want Jaylen Brown on their team. How does he fit in? Where is he going to be most useful? So he was asked this specifically, how are you going to be used in Philadelphia? They already got a couple of players when they signed you. Now they also have LeBron James there. How is this going to work? Ryan?
0: Oh, Ryan.
1: Bean?
3: Jesus. I'm not sure completely yet. I think we'll figure out.
0: Here's Ryan.
2: Not sure what button to press back there. It's the one that says on for my machine. Just turn it on.
3: I'm not sure completely yet. I think we'll figure out as time goes on, as we start to spend time with each other, get on the court and have conversations, et cetera. But I'm excited to just be myself. You know, I think that's one thing.
0: Average 12 a game.
1: You're not going to be yourself. Not this year.
3: I promise the city and the organization. And the coaching staff that I'm gonna come in every single day and be myself, put my best foot forward, lead with my integrity, lead with my mentality, and lead with my capacity and my will to win. So,
1: his life is going to be 180 degrees different. Think of how much he had the basketball last year. Mm. When he was on the floor, he had it, 80% of the time? He's going to have the ball 25% of the time with Philadelphia.
2: But you know how these things work, except when they play the Celtics. You know,
1: well,
2: they're going to allow
1: that's
2: him.
1: That's a whole different thing.
0: If you were coaching the 76ers, wouldn't you let him cook against the Celtics in a regular season game?
1: Everybody else, get the hell out of the way, LeBron, for this game. Why don't you stand over there?
0: Yeah, LeBron will do that.
1: Like, all of them will. You kidding me?
0: Yeah.
1: They're so tired of losing to this team, except for last year. But Jalen, go. Get 40.
2: It's
1: get 50.
2: Almost like a night off.
1: Oh, yeah.
0: Exactly. Like, I get to walk around.
1: You play 40 minutes. You go score 50 points. That's fine. And if it's close at the end, we're happy to help out.
0: Getting hammered the night before. I'm just going to take one off. Right.
17: A lot was made at the time of you being left off that Olympic roster, and you even spoke to how that kind of fueled you. Do you feel a similar sentiment after the trade, especially maybe when you're going to face the Celtics this year?
3: Say that one more time.
17: You're going to face them a couple times.
3: Yeah. I'm just saying, just one day at a time.
0: Yeah, that's baby. That's what I say.
2: Yeah, that's right.
0: One day at a time. You get 24 hours, man. Put your head on that pillow. Right? Right, buddy?
2: Think.
0: Yeah. Let go, let God.
2: Then again, your best thinking got you here.
0: Yeah.
2: So,
0: let go, let God.
2: I know.
0: You know? That's what they say, Jaylen.
2: you know what he's thinking. You know how that's going to go.
0: Yes, and if I coach the 76ers, I'm saying tonight's game plan is that Jalen goes crazy.
2: Yeah.
0: And, like, I don't even really care if
1: clear
0: we win
1: out.
0: Or lose.
1: Someone get the ball to Jalen.
2: Clear
1: get out,
2: out
1: of the way.
2: Like, yeah. No picks.
0: Right. Like,
2: just let him go.
0: Like, and I don't really care if we win or lose. It's one of 81 games, and one of 82 games, which is not to be confused with the 84-game NHL season.
1: Right.
0: Now, which just confuses everything and makes everything harder to remember. But, yeah, I mean, I would be like, but by the way, it doesn't have any difference at all where you finish in the standings. So, yes, go, Jalen, go.
1: Enjoy.
0: If we lose by 20 and you go for 50, that's fine with me. I would absolutely do that. I'm not being sarcastic. Yes, you deserve this. He deserves it. Go crazy. When they play in Boston, you go crazy. Yes. And if you go to that game, you're going to see Jalen Brown score 40 points because he's that good. I mean, he can score 40 points if
1: sure,
0: he wants
1: sure
0: to.
1: Sure, he can.
0: The offense allows him. Now, they might not win, but he could go for 40 if he wants
1: he's
0: to.
1: He's going to average 40 in the four games they play the Celtics during the regular season, or however many it is. I think it's four.
0: Yeah, and then for the rest of the season, I mean, that's going to pad his stats because for the rest of the season, I bet you he doesn't go for 20 a night. You have to believe that, right?
1: No,
0: there's
1: no
0: way. No. I mean, there's no
1: Maxie
0: way.
1: Has to be fed. LeBron has to be fed. Embiid, when he's on the floor,
0: well, when Embiid's
1: has to
0: on
1: be
0: the
1: fed.
0: Floor, he's go for 15.
1: Yeah.
0: All right, look, we'll be right back. Bert Breer's going to join us. He had to come on late because he's in Columbus, Ohio. You connect the dots. We'll be back in just a moment.
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1: The Red Sox won their eighth straight game last night, and it was an epic evening at Fenway Park as Chad Tracy's team outlasted the Chicago White Sox 12-11 in 13 innings to complete a three-game sweep.
30: You guys can ask me questions about the game. I don't know if I'll quite remember what inning certain things happened. It was unbelievable. They just did not want to lose, so it was incredible.
1: Sox never led in this one. They had to put together a rally to tie the game in four straight innings before Caleb Durbin ended it with an RBI single in the bottom of the 13th. Red Sox didn't have Wilson Contreras in this game. Starter Ranger Suarez lasted only three innings, and they still won. They host the Athletics at Fenway Park tonight. Chad Tracy also said before the game, newly acquired catcher Adley Rutschman is close to going on a rehab assignment, and that Tristan Casas underwent arthroscopic surgery on his left wrist yesterday. Patriots went through another closed training camp practice yesterday. Romeo Doubs and Carlton Davis missing again. Will Campbell was wearing a brace on his left arm. He was limited. A.J. Brown and Christian Gonzalez also got into it a little bit during the workout. The team goes again at 10:15 this morning. This practice is open to the public. Carolina beat Arizona in the Hall of Fame game 33-30. And the Detroit Lions re-signed running back Jahmyr Gibbs, signing him to a three-year $67.5 million contract extension. 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
2: And we're back. Toucher and Hardy on the Sports Hub.
3: Christian, another week that we get to talk to you. Another week where the contract is not done. Any frustration on your side?
4: I mean, like I said, I'm not going to, you know, get into that with the media. You know, I'm going to let my team handle that and my team in the front office get with that and figure it out.

0: Worth Toucher and Hardy. Bert is having computer problems in that he's hungover.
1: He was at the Hall of Fame game last night, I'm assuming, and then drove back up to Columbus from there.
0: I don't think he was at the Hall of Fame game last night. I think he was in Columbus.
2: Oh, okay. Computer problems means he's puking up Bush Light draft into a hotel commode.
0: Yeah, because he was in Allen Park, and then he drove. I would take it he drove down to Columbus.
1: Yeah.
0: Because he's going to Cincinnati today.
1: Oh, okay.
0: All right. And Columbus and Cincinnati aren't super far, but they're like not right next to each other. And Allen Park, I've never been to Columbus in my life. And I, you know, obviously grew up around Allen Park, and maybe he flew to, but I doubt it. I don't know. That's a long way to go just to get hammered where he went to college.
2: Columbus is a great town. It really is.
0: I'm sure it is.
1: When I was a kid, I was at Ohio State during Greek Week. Memorable weekend. It was great.
0: You went to such a big school.
1: That's right. I finally figured out what I'd been missing. Yeah.
2: Those sorority girls went nuts when they saw you, huh?
1: Sure they did.
0: I don't know. John could have easily gotten laid. I mean, those big schools. I mean, Michigan State. I remember I anonymous sex at Michigan State. It was like, I went to a small college like John did. I had anonymous sex at Michigan State. I couldn't believe it. I met a girl like walking around.
1: Yep.
0: Like her and her friends, and then I started having sex with her bathroom, and her friend was pounding on the bathroom door.
3: Get out of there. What are you doing? What are you doing?
0: Was it like whatever her name is?
3: Sarah, what are you doing?
2: Was it the bathroom in the shared bathroom in the suite?
0: No.
2: So you had the two dorm rooms and the bathroom that connected?
0: No, but at Rollins, we had co-ed floors, but like one side was female, and we had single sex bathrooms, but they were public bathrooms. I used to have sex with my girlfriend in the bathroom, in the public bathroom in the shower.
2: Nice.
0: My roommate moved out. I showed you the article.
2: Oh, yeah.
0: The guy, my roommate, moved out my freshman year, and he wrote a scathing article in the Rollins College newspaper.
1: Mm-hmm.
0: It's somewhere on my Instagram account. I put it up there. I have evidence of it.
2: These co-ed floors, because I had a co-ed floor, too, but it was boys on one side,
0: yes,
2: girls on the other side. In my daughter's dorm room, which I was at many times last year at UMass, it's intermingled co-ed. Like, there's boys across the hall. There's boys, like, next door. And then there'd be girls, like, anywhere. They're just...
0: Gender ain't nothing but a thing.
2: To the point where... And they were all, you know, very friendly with each other. And they're, like, nice kids. But my daughter told us that, their boys would just, like, walk into their room. And sometimes the door would be open, but sometimes they would just open the door and walk in.
1: Mm-hmm.
2: And... her roommate said to one of them one time, and she goes, you know what, Kenny, we could be, you just walk in here without knocking. We could be naked in here. And Kenny said, but you never are.
0: Oh, the innocence of youth, because my mind immediately goes to, you could walk in on them doing something disgusting.
2: Yeah.
1: Yeah.
0: It's like being in the place where the strippers get ready. No, no. Too close to home. Be careful what you wish for, because they're putting makeup on the inside of their butt cheeks.
2: Yeah.
0: Because there's stuff in there that needs to be covered up.
2: Or the stories we've heard of, like back in the day when they used to, you know, make actual pornography films, but mm-hmm. there'd be a director and a person there. It's like, oh, to be on the set of one of those, as someone who's been on the set of one of those.
0: Oh, that doesn't sound very erotic. All right, Bert Breer writes for the MMQB. You're in Columbus, are you?
4: I am, yeah. So I was with the Lions yesterday morning, and I'm with the Bengals this afternoon, so able to stop through here.
2: Let me log on to YouTube for the first time today.
1: Okay, see how Bert's looking.
0: Okay, so, Bert, you drove from Allen Park to Columbus?
4: Yeah.
0: How long a drive is that?
4: It was like less than three.
0: Okay. And then how long is it from Columbus to Cincinnati?
4: About an hour and a half.
0: Okay. So you just went like an hour and a half out of your way, basically. So three hours round trip.
4: No, because it really from Detroit to Cincinnati would be like 4 hours. And so this adds like a half hour to the trip. It's not, it's nothing crazy. Kind of broke it up. And I got to see some of my buddies last night. I'm going to
0: be out. That's why you're on at eight, because you saw your buddies last night, right?
4: No, that's not why, actually. It was because I wanted to see some of the coaches here, and they went into meetings at 8. So it made more sense if I went and saw them between 7 and 8 and then came on with you guys from 8 to 9 and then they practiced from like 9 to 11.
0: Did you, now when you meet with the, is it the head coach and you're discussing the future of the program?
4: Yeah, I'm, I think I've told you guys that I'm, my goal in life is to become a rogue booster. So, like the Buddy Garrity.
0: But you are, you're involved in the Ohio State business.
4: Yeah, I mean, I love my alma mater, and it's always good to be back here. So,
0: isn't it interesting that those 4 years were so foundational for you? That 4 years, and you've been on the planet for quite some time. That 4 year span has resonated with you for so much of your life that you still cling to it so closely, so tightly.
4: That sounded like an insult, Fred. That kind of hurt.
0: No, it's legitimately interesting to me because I loved college. I had a great time. I had such a good time. I knew that I was going to miss it when it was over. Like, I loved it. But yeah. I have no desire to spend any time back down there because I'm old and they're young and they don't want me around. Like,
4: how many of your friends, still live and like from college still live where you went?
0: It's like, more like how many people from college do I still talk to? And I had a lot of, I was in a fraternity and I loved my fraternity, but I really don't talk to that many people from college anymore. Just time passes and things go on.
4: I know. I mean, I don't know. I've got a group of high school friends and a group of college friends that I stay in pretty close touch with, I'd say. So
0: probably most people do. I'm an outlier.
4: I would say this, like the one advantage of going to a school like this is like, well, for one thing, it's in a relatively big city. So like a lot of people,
0: Orlando,
4: it's a lot of people stay here. And then like, if I come back in the fall for a game, like every weekend is homecoming weekend. There's a ton of people here all the time. So it's, I'd say like that's
0: so
4: the
0: real losers.
4: No, but that's the advantage of going to a school like this. I don't know.
0: No one leaves.
4: Is that you can go back almost any weekend in the fall, and there's a lot of people you know.
0: It feel like kind of sad because everyone's young?
4: Would you call people who go to Foxborough losers like for games? I don't know. Would you?
0: No, I'm kidding around, and I don't understand the equivalency of the two. I guess football. But what I'm saying is that
2: it's a game.
0: Yeah, it's kind of a false equivalency.
4: I don't know. I'd say you'd have a more tangible connection to where you went to school than some team that happens to play in the same city you grew up in, don't you? Or no?
0: Well, no, because you are
2: no. You went to school. You didn't play there. You went to school there.
0: You were only there for 4 years. If you grow up somewhere, you're there conceivably for 18 or more years. They could, I think whatever. I'm kidding around about being a loser. But like, don't you feel like I will say this, don't you feel like kind of like a loser when you go back to college and you're old and everyone else is young? Like, wouldn't you put yourself in the shoes of you and put yourself in the shoes of someone?
4: I'm not like the 35-year-old guy who's showing up to the high school football game in his letter jacket here. I'm not going to the college bars. I went to dinner last night in the suburb with like 4 of my college friends. Like, is that weird?
0: No. What I'm saying is that when you go to a game and you're like sort of reliving your college experience, do you ever put yourself in the shoes of you when you were in college looking at you now?
4: Right. Like, but the only way, so I get what you're saying, and that exists for sure. If you are like going to like, if I showed up at like a college bar on a Thursday night, like I like just randomly, that would be weird. If I'm going to a tailgate with other people who are in their 40s, that's not weird.
0: Fair enough.
4: That's not anything more weird than being at a tailgate at an NFL game. I mean, this is essentially pro football now.
0: Right. I just remember, and it's completely different, but I just remember like when I was in my fraternity and like older guys, and when I say older, probably 30, would like come back and like come in the fraternity house and we would be like, what the hell?
4: Yeah.
0: Like, this is so sad. And it just stayed with me.
4: We had that too. I mean, we had some guys in the house that were like 26 or 27, hadn't graduated yet. Like, so like
2: like Rob Lowe, St. Elmo's Fire.
0: Oh boy.
4: Chris Robinson was a 26-year-old sophomore at one point.
0: Oh wow.
1: Those transfer rules will kill you.
2: I didn't know they had medical school at Ohio State.
4: But wow. I mean, I like, I say this with all due respect, and Hardy, I think you can back me up on this, but Fred, like most school, like most smaller schools, you don't have like the sort of outlet that we have to come back to these things. You know,
0: no, you
4: I
0: don't.
4: Mean?
0: You like, certainly don't. There's no
4: like equivalent. Program, like, so it's right. Like, I can understand where it wouldn't make sense to you that like someone would go back to where they went to college like once a year. But if you had the outlet of like, oh, like here's a football game and here's like a fun event to go to, and it's all people my age, I'm not hanging out with college kids. Like you would, I think you would understand. Like it's just different.
0: No, I understand. And I'm joking about the loser part. Like, oh, the thing, I find it interesting though that those 4 years, like in now that you've gotten older, those 4 years, like have stuck with you so much. That's just interesting. Either here nor there.
4: It's not like I talk about it every time I come on. You know what I mean? Like I talk about when you guys bring it up and when I'm here.
0: You talk about Ohio State a lot, but I mean,
4: it's the only team in any sport that I'm emotionally invested in anymore.
0: Yeah. Right.
2: Yeah.
4: And like, I just can't, because I know what pro sports is. It's harder for me to root for teams in pro sports now. Obviously I can't in the NFL. Like I think it's kind of weird if you cover the NFL and you're rooting for a team. I think that's bizarre, because that's not what the job is, you know? So like, this is sort of my outlet. And honestly, like, I think it helps me relate with my audience better. It helps me serve my audience better that there's actually a team that I am emotionally invested in that I root for, because
2: you understand
4: I'm serving are that same way with NFL teams. You know what I mean?
2: Yes.
0: Right. And
2: yes.
0: You also, it happens to be Ohio State that has a ton of kids going to the pros every year, right. And you're intimately familiar with them. And maybe you're more familiar with high school kids because, you know, you're so involved with the program. No. I want to make it clear. I'm joking around with the loser stuff. I want to make.
4: I know. Clear. I don't think
0: seems
4: I'm
0: like
4: taking
0: you're taking it kind of personally.
4: No, I'm not.
0: I'm kidding. All right. Look. Were you a Patriots fan growing up?
4: I was actually, when I was younger, I was a Bills fan and this is like, I don't even. It's interesting. How long have you and I known each other, Fred? And you've never asked me. Most people don't know like who I rooted for growing up. When I was a kid, the Patriots were god awful, and I don't remember anybody my age actually being like invested in the Patriots because they were that bad.
1: The early 90s, right? Is that it?
4: Late 80s, early 90s.
1: Yep, Rod Rust and Dick McPherson and all that.
4: Poor Parcells got there. Like if you went to my elementary school or my middle school, you would see starter jackets of the Cowboys, the Raiders. And so the Bills were the team for me because my dad in Michigan, he grew up with the daughters of the owners of the Bills or the owner of the Bills. And so they got good and I had some cool access because of my dad's friendship with the woman's name was Linda Wilson. And so, you know, over the course of my childhood, I got to see some cool things and then they got really good and it just kind of wound up being the team that I rooted for.
0: Yeah.
4: But that's going to sound bad on Boston Radio. Like I could not care less who wins like any NFL game anymore. You guys know that about me.
0: I think you're underestimating the vast majority of the audience if you think that's going to resonate with anyone as being a negative.
2: No,
0: I mean, but you're going to root for someone when you're a little kid.
2: What I think is interesting, and it's really, I mean this as a compliment, Bert, is that I've heard other writers like Shaughnessy talk about how, you know, oh, you're not a fan, Shaughnessy, you're not a fan, Shaughnessy. And he says, no, I root for the story. For you, yeah. I don't even know if you need to have a rooting interest for the story because you seem to be able to find the interesting things and the nuances in what might otherwise be mundane, whether it's the transactions or the stuff, just because you do find compelling things to talk about and write about, even when there seemingly isn't much of a story there.
4: Well, thank you. I appreciate that. That's a nice compliment, Hardy. I'll say this honestly. Like I you guys know how it, like, I hate the phony, like people counting down till the season. You know what I mean? Like somebody quote like 100 days till the first game. I hate that. Right. Like, because it's like you're wishing your vacation away. You're wishing your summer away. I genuinely love football. It's the only sport I ever wanted to cover. It's the only sport, like, I wanted to work in football. It wasn't specifically journalism. I've always thought, like, everything about the way the NFL works is fascinating. I, like, love uncovering stuff that I would have followed when I was a kid. And, like, I just love the game. And I can tell you guys, like, every year when I go on this trip, there's, like, a part of it that's, like, all right, like, my weekends are going to be gone for the next 6 months. There's, like, a first day of school, first day of football practice when you were a kid feeling to it, you know? Then you get into it. And, like, I honestly, like, the first week or two of camp, I'm like, holy crap, I cannot wait for the season to start, because there's so many cool stories that are going to unfold, and there's so much. I mean, I'm so lucky to do what I do. And the reason I say that's a high compliment, Hardy, and I, you know, like, is because I'm glad that, like, my passion for what I do comes through.
0: There you go. It does. There you have it. All right. We will talk about his passion, the NFL, with Bert Breer.
1: Thank God we still have 40 minutes left. Bert's got a lot of time here.
0: Well, I knew when he was in Columbus that we were going to have to. He doesn't seem that hungover.
1: No.
0: He's disappointing.
1: I'm disappointed, yeah.
4: Did you guys see Jeremiah Smith up there on the YouTube channel?
0: I know who Jeremiah Smith is. I didn't see him on YouTube.
4: On the YouTube feed, I'm saying, on the show.
0: I don't look at it.
4: Up there, yeah.
0: No, if I looked at it, I can insult myself in my brain. I don't need to read other people doing it. All right, we'll be back in just a moment with our friend Bert Breer.
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0: Dutcher and Hardy on the Sports Hub.
1: Yeah, I mean, it's good on good. You know, he's a number one receiver in this league going up against a number one corner. I mean, that's how it's going to go. You know, it's football at the end of the day. You know, there's never no disrespect or anything. You know, we just battling, getting each other better. He's going to face corners like that are, you know, going to yap at him, going to try to get in his head. And I'm going to face receivers like that are strong and come right back at me. So it's great work for the both of us.

0: Hey, we are Tutcher and Hardy. Bert Breer is going to more camps than he's not going to, and he has been doing all that. Did you crack the egg and do the thing?
1: I did. Didn't you see it?
2: We did. We did. Okay. Fred, we saw it. Fred was not here the day after you did it.
3: Let me ask you something about that.
2: We got a lot of questions, Hardy and I.
1: Did I do okay?
3: I think you would have been better off cracking the egg on a part of the sidewalk where half of it didn't run into the rocks next to the sidewalk.
2: Yeah, I think maybe the middle of the sidewalk.
1: Like, honestly, I had to be kind of secretive about it because I...
3: Salmonella?
1: It was one of these gas stations, Hardy, in Vegas, where it's kind of like everything's so flat there and you can see everything if you're just... And so... I went to one gas station. They didn't have eggs. And so they suggest I go to this other gas station where they did have eggs. And I think the guy like kind of looked at me funny that I was buying the eggs. So I was a little like kind of like uneasy then. And then I went outside and there was like a picnic table across from where I was parked. And so I felt like I had to be discreet about it.
3: You weren't buying fertilizer and sawdust and things to make a bomb. You're buying eggs.
1: I know. But like you would think it was weird if somebody was just cracking an egg on the sidewalk too, right? So like I felt like I had to be kind of discreet about it. So I went out there and I cracked the egg very quickly, I would say, is why it looked a little sloppy the way it did.
3: Okay.
0: All right. Well, I'm glad you did it.
1: There was like legitimately a guy like maybe 20 yards away who was like looking straight at me. So I felt like I had to be at least a little discreet about it.
0: I was trying to figure out how to navigate home from Orono, Maine at that moment. I was locked in. A lot of stuff going on. You mentioned Buffalo, Bert. There's a new coach there. It's a very interesting team. With the new coach there and everything, how do you see that working out? What are you hearing from the Buffalo camp?
1: So I haven't been there yet. I'll be there in a week. But there's definitely a different feel there. And like Joe Brady's kind of like, I think for a long time, under Sean McDermott, that was militaristic's the wrong word, but very buttoned up, you know, and very kind of straight line and like here are the responsibilities, here's what you do. And so I think with Joe Brady, kind of the idea has been like, because he was there, you know what I mean? Like, so it's there's going to be some similarities, but I think like really the idea has been there's more energy and there's more pace to everything that they do. They brought in Jim Leonard, who you guys will remember played for the Jets back when Rex Ryan was the coach, as their defensive coordinator. And he's changed a lot of things defensively. So everything's sort of new on that side of the ball. And I'd say like the word that you would use is like there's a new younger energy there. Now, what it adds up to, we'll see. You know, I mean, those things can go two ways. You know, it can either... You know, mean you've got like a more aggressive looking team going into the year. There can also be like the whole substitute teacher effect sometimes when you come off of a coach who is demanding like McDermott did. So we'll see which way that goes.
2: Bert, I'm looking at contracts being signed this week. And obviously the running back, you got three in a row there to determine the pecking order of who's the highest paid. But it's the prices that I'm curious about. I saw the Chicago right tackle got a mammoth deal. You're talking about Buffalo. They just re-signed one of their guards for $22 or $25 million. Are prices going through the roof this year, or is it just me?
1: Yeah, I think it's just a result of the salary cap going up, John. I mean, look, like I think when you're dealing with a $300 million salary cap, the percentages change. It wasn't that long ago that the salary cap was under 200. In fact, I believe you guys can look this up, but I think like the COVID year.

0: the year after, it was right around like one of those years. I think it was 197. Another one was like in the 180s. So for it to rise that fast, that quick, like that's why you have the escalation in salaries, because these are all sort of calculated as percentages against the cap.
1: Yeah,
0: So,
1: I'm looking at the numbers here. 2020 under 200 million, 182, 2021, and this year it's 301. Yeah.
0: So like, I mean, that's a massive jump, you know? And so, and I think like, and I know we're gonna get to Gonzalez, right? Like, so I think no, it doesn't directly affect every detail that's gonna happen with Gonzalez and Witherspoon. But like the fact that you have now a couple of running backs well into the 20s, you know, and Bijan Robinson and Jahmyr Gibbs and Jonathan Taylor too. And the fact that you've got Zay Flowers, I think we'd all agree he's a good player,
1: Not
0: but
1: nearly a great player, no.
0: is he a great player? Is he
1: No.
0: true number one? And now he's making 35, right? Like, so if you're a Christian Gonzalez or Devin Witherspoon, would you take a dime less than that?
2: Well, we were just talking about that a little while
0: And
2: ago,
0: that's how
2: and
0: the market changes, guys. You know what I mean?
2: I
0: We're
2: know.
0: not talking about Jamar Chase here. You know what I mean?
2: Yeah, in terms of like, you know, what you would take in terms of more or less in at some point. As these guys are practicing and they're out there, you have to start, you know, looking at the law of diminishing return. You know, God forbid there's an injury of some kind. If you're just talking about, you know, getting the most or getting the most at that moment for that fleeting moment, or, you know, having it be comparable at some point, don't you want to have the contract done, the guaranteed money done in case something does happen to you while you're out there practicing with, you know, without the deal in place?
0: Of course you do. You know, I don't know how. I mean, like, just from a human standpoint,
2: Yes,
0: right?
2: yes.
0: I don't know how it wouldn't affect you. Like, I don't know how you wouldn't be thinking about, like, I mean, to me, I think the joint practice on, is it Tuesday? I think they've got the joint practice with the
1: Indianapolis, yep.
0: Colts, right? Like, if you're Christian Gonzalez, wouldn't you be thinking about like, okay, like now I'm going into like a less controlled environment. You know what I mean? Like more stuff could happen. Like I don't know how it wouldn't be on your mind if you had that amount of money on the line. And that's, I mean, that's tough for the player. It's also for the team. I mean, like, you know, like there's a cost to that for the team too. Because it's is you know, are we getting every bit out of him? Is he going to be locked in over the course of the year? Is he going to fight through injury? Is he going to, so that cuts both ways. I mean, look, like I think to some degree, and you can say like that, and I know people are going to say this, well, what's the difference between like 32 and 35 or 33 and 37? The reality is, like all these contracts affect the next contracts, and wherever a player negotiates his deal, like he's negotiating his next deal off of that deal, and so there's an effect to all of this. They only have a finite amount of time that they're making money. And oh, by the way, the owners are making money hand over fist. The owners are all like, it's like the players aren't the bad guys in these negotiations. You know what I mean? Like, so all of that plays into, you know, all of that plays into the dynamics of a negotiation like that that's happening during training camp.
2: All right, not from any personal interest, Berta, just, you know, following your timeline and taking an interest in what you do. How was Lions camp? How are things looking?
0: I'm telling you, I think they like where they're at and that they're flying under the radar and no one's talking about them. And I've said this to you, Hardy. I think it is one of the most talented rosters in football. I don't think they get nearly the credit they deserve. I mean, look at like how many guys that they've drafted and developed now that are on huge contracts, right? It's
2: Yep.
0: Amon-Ra St. Brown, Jamison Williams, Jahmyr Gibbs now. Jared Goff wasn't one of their draft picks, but they got him in a trade. Alim McNeil, who's been dynamite early in camp. Aiden Hutchinson, Jack Campbell. I think Brian Branch and Sam Laporta are going to get deals. That's a lot of players that are high level, like top 10 at their position in the league. And so, you know, I think the Lions have a chance. You can write this down if you want to be like a 13 or 14 win team based on their schedule.
2: Wow. Well, the schedule, of course, is going to include games, you know, in the NFC North. Is that shaping up to be the juggernaut that it was last year?
0: I mean, I think there are questions with a bunch of the teams. I think for the Lions, it's going to come down, and they all have an issue, right? Like, so the Packers, it's, you know, they need have a bunch of young guys taking a step, need to take a step forward. And like, is Micah Parsons back to 100% at some point? Is Tucker Kraft back to 100%? Minnesota's got the obvious question, the quarterback question, you know, and then Chicago, you know, they lost some pieces defensively. Can they repeat what they did last year under Ben Johnson when a lot of things went right for them? I think the Lions have like probably of those teams, I'd say the Lions have the most solid foundation. And so much of it's going to come down to what was a team strength for them for the first 4 years under Brad Holmes and Dan Campbell, right? Which is the offensive line. Mm-hmm. They went from the offensive line being the strongest group on the team to it being a liability in a year. Like, it was a liability last year. And so, like, so much of it's going to come down to, and I don't know if the listeners care about names like this, but Blake Miller, their first round pick, Tate Ratledge, who's a second round pick, Cade Mays, the center they signed from Carolina. If that comes together, I think the Lions have a chance to compete to get to the Super Bowl.
3: No joint practices this year. You had mentioned joint practices. No joint practices for the Lions this year. They are they've said no more of that, if I'm not mistaken. All right, we'll be back with Bert Breer in just a moment. MMQB, here are the headlines.
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1: Caleb Durbin's RBI single in the bottom of the 13th inning handed the Red Sox an epic three-game sweep of the Chicago White Sox 12-11 at Fenway Park. Red Sox have now won 8 straight, 31 out of 36. They'll open up a three-game weekend series with the Athletics at Fenway Park tonight. Peyton Tolley will start. Patriots went through another closed training camp practice yesterday morning in Foxborough. Romeo Doubs and Carlton Davis missing again. The team will be back out there on the field at 10:15 this morning. And unlike the last two workouts, this one is open to the public. In other NFL news, Carolina beat Arizona in the Hall of Fame game 33-30. And the Detroit Lions have re-signed running back Jahmyr Gibbs to a 3-year $67.5 million extension. He is now the top paid running back in NFL history. 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You gotta love the nines. I'm John Wallach on Boston's Home for Sports, 98.5 The Sports Hub. 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
2: Oh, I mean, nah, Spoon's definitely, like, he's one of my guys, but it's, I don't feel like I have to practice because he's practicing. I, you know, I want to practice for myself, for my team, and you know, get better, and that's the nature of this business is, if I'm sitting out, I'm not getting no better, and other people are getting better. So, you know, I got to come out here, take my reps, and do what I got to do.
1: That question was asked because of Burt Breer. Burt Breer made the broke the story or had first had the knowledge that the Witherspoon contract in Seattle is what Christian Gonzalez is waiting for, and that since Seattle has a thing they with they don't let players hold out. That's the big thing, and then Witherspoon is participating in practices. That might be why Christian Gonzalez is participating in practices. Yes, John.
3: And you remember, and Bert, correct me if I'm wrong, Gonzalez's first couple of years where he was the de facto, you know, top cornerback, he didn't necessarily show well in practices. He was more of a game day player. This is a complete sea change for him. Obviously, I'm sure the contract has something to do with that, but maybe there's more maturity there too.
4: Yeah, I mean, I think, like, as you get older, as these guys get older, they learn how to practice. You know, and I think also, like, the having the day-to-day challenge of A.J. Brown, you know, I think, you know, there's the – you can use the cliche, iron sharpens iron if you want, but I think there is, like, an effect that that has in a good way for a team where if you know that's who you're going up against day to day, it's going to sharpen your senses a little bit, you know, and you're going to know, like, okay, on a day to day basis, I got to be at my very best because I know the guy out there that I'm going to be going against, and they've been going one on one a lot by the looks of it, you know, is going to challenge me in just about every way possible, you know. So I think all the way around, like, I think his handling of it has been really, really good, you know. Now, would I have advised him to go practice if I were his agent? Probably not. Everybody has their own reasons for doing these things. And again, like, I do think part of it's probably, you know, and I know what he said there, but I'm sure part of it was the Witherspoon decision. And like you guys said, Seattle has a hard and fast rule. They actually enforced it against DK Metcalf a couple of years ago, where if you don't practice, they won't negotiate with you.
1: Carson Beck, there was football last night, which I watched a little bit of.
4: Right.
1: 29 year old.
4: The end was very exciting. When I was out at this place, and I turn around and there's Haynes King from Georgia Tech running it in at the very end. That was what a great finish, huh?
1: You got to love Haynes King, though. That kid took a lot of abuse. That kid survived a lot of big hits. That's what I recall of him.
4: Yeah. He was like a fullback playing quarterback in college. That's what it felt like anyway.
1: Yeah, he was getting hammered all the time. But Carson Beck is younger than I thought, but he's still old. Is he going to play this year or any of the – I mean, Mendoza obviously is the guy, and Kirk Cousins has been named the starter in Vegas. But what is the – are any of these rookies going to play this year?
4: I think outside of Mendoza, because the numbers will tell us, right? Like, all you got to do is look at the facts over the last, I mean, really since the Matt Ryan, Joe Flacco class, there are very few guys that don't play as rookies. Like, it's like Mahomes, Jake Locker, Jordan Love. There aren't very many of them. Like, and for that to be, for you to sit a rookie for the whole year, it almost has to be like, A, you're in contention, and B, you've got a really good veteran quarterback. So, like, I think Mendoza will play at some point this year. Again, the history tells us that. I think the quarterback who's got the next best chance to play probably is Carson Beck. And the reason why, he has made progress. He played a lot in college, which I think makes him ready. You know, like, the fact that he played, that he had a high number of starts in college, high volume of attempts, all that stuff helps. And then the team, you know, like, the team's not very good. And, like, I don't know if you guys have seen it, but take a look at the Cardinals schedule. It's the worst schedule I think I've ever seen for a bad team. It is like it is a murderer's row.
3: Worse,
4: like,
3: than the Patriots from last year?
1: Look, no, at he's their, saying it's the opposite of the Patriots
4: last year. Just pull it up. It's
1: it's at Chargers, Seahawks at home, at 49ers, at Giants, Lions at home, at Rams, Broncos at home, at Cowboys, at Seattle, Rams at home at the Chiefs. Oh, Commanders at home. Eagles at home. Jets, Saints, Raiders, 49ers.
3: Wrong division to be in if you suck.
1: Yeah, they're going to have the number one pick in the draft.
4: You never see a bad team with a schedule like that. You know what I mean? Like, so
1: they're going to get the number one pick in the draft, and they're going to take the quarterback.
4: Right.
1: Jesus. Yeah, and they're not going to want the picks.
4: But I think part of the equation, right, like Fred, is that, you know,
3: Fred's already angry. That's fantastic.
4: Jacoby Brissett's going to start the season. But, like, there will come a point when, all right, we got to, like, see what we have here. And if there's any promise at all, give him some games. And, like, you know, at least then you've got, like, a full picture of what your quarterback situation is before you take one high in the first round next year.
1: Yeah, you got to root for Carson Beck to be good.
4: Before Arch Manning refuses to go there in April.
1: Right, and then refuses to go to the Jets, and then you got a real...
3: Oh, man.
1: Or goes back to college like his brother or his uncle did.
4: He does have a year of eligibility left, yeah.
1: Can just go back to college like Peyton did when the Jets had the number one pick in the draft. He just said, I'll just go back to where I was. Yes,
3: John. I'm wondering, since we have a couple seconds here, Brian Belichick...
1: We didn't talk about
3: Steve Belichick's on medical leave for North Carolina. He's not there. Bill is it just seems like things are so far out of control at North Carolina, and Bill is still standing there like everything is wonderful. What you're looking at this from afar. What is your opinion of all of this?
4: I think, like, the fact that it's people closest to him, you know, Lombardi, now Steve Belichick, I don't know how this ends well. You know, I just, it's hard to envision a scenario where they're a lot better this year. You know, Steve Belichick's their defensive coordinator and Mike Lombardi's their general manager. So, like, these guys aren't just close to Belichick. These guys are, like, integral pieces of his program. And I know that there were already people, like, in the North Carolina, I don't know, the regents or trustees or whatever, that, like, maybe weren't wild about the idea of giving Bill all of the control that they did in the first place. You know, that the academics there, the people that are involved on that side of it, like, I'm sure they look at, like, the light that this casts on the school in a certain way. And so, you know, I think there are a lot of people to begin with that are probably looking to come after Bill to begin with. And I mean, he's certainly given them plenty of reason to go forward with that. And it's hard to see a scenario. I don't know if there's a scenario where he's the coach next year.
1: Does anyone know what's going on with Steve Belichick?
3: I haven't seen anything. Just it's medical.
4: Yeah, I don't want to speculate, but, like, it's just. Yeah, you hope he's all right, because I think, you know, like, there's obviously he's had issues in the past, and I think, you know, you hope he's all right.
1: Right. Well, I mean, listen, we can all, well, two of us can relate in that sense.
4: Yeah.
5: Oh, there you go. Bert, is there any talk anywhere from anybody about Bill, who, you know, could be out of North Carolina after this next year, making any way back into the NFL? Is it a consideration? Is it a topic for anyone?
4: The head coach? I don't know. I mean, like, if he couldn't get back in 2 years ago when he really wanted to, I just don't know what's happened since to change that.
1: Well, nothing but good. I mean, what are you talking about?
5: But
1: I mean,
5: you know
1: not
5: how
1: only
5: people
1: did he lose
5: are.
1: On the field,
5: yet,
1: he's lost
5: I mean,
1: there,
5: there,
4: well, there, he's been good for content, Sports Hub, that's for sure, right?
1: Well, for me.
4: So there's a plus.
5: But coaches who are out of the league for years were out there doing other things, and they get brought back.
4: I guess, you know, Hardy, I guess the premise is it only takes one, right?
5: Right.
4: Like, same as in the draft. It only takes one to take the guy who's falling. It only takes one team to one owner to be intrigued by the idea of it. But I don't really get the sense that there's going to be a market for him as a head coach. Now, do I think, like, there are coaches that would love to bring him in some capacity to work. Yeah, I could 100% see that. Like that, I think that will exist. I think that if he were, you know, without a job in January and February, like 100%, I think there'd be NFL coaches that would want to bring him in some sort of advisory or assistant coach capacity. Whether or not he has the appetite for that, I don't know.
1: Yeah, it's something else. I heard Andy Gresh last weekend on the Mad Dog channel on a Saturday morning,
3: mm-hmm.
1: going on and on about how Bill should have an NFL job and Sean McVay is overrated. Mm. So just know that opinion lays
3: okay.
1: out there.
3: Oh.
1: And Bert will absolutely agree. Bert seconds that.
5: Yeah.
1: All right. Bert Breer from the MMQB. Thank you so much, Bert. Enjoy your time in Cincinnati and have fun this week of going to all the camps.
4: I was going to plead the fifth there, but that's gotten some people in trouble, I guess, right? Like, so, yeah.
1: All right. Oh, yes, you're doing a Fauci thing. Okay. There you go.
4: It's not me. It's not the reaction to it. That's just...
1: No. Right. Yeah, that's a little over my head. All right, Bert Breer, thank you so much for the time, sir.
4: Thanks, guys.
1: All right, we appreciate it. There you go, Bert. I had to make it very clear I wasn't calling him a loser, you know?
3: I think you did a very admirable job.
1: Thank you, Jonathan.
3: I think after the fifth or sixth time you said it, I think it finally landed.
1: He was being a little overly defensive, and I was like, dude, I'm not being that serious. Like, just, I do find it interesting that those particular 4 years resonated so much with him when they didn't with any of us.
5: I was pleased to learn, though, that he was out at like a suburban restaurant with some friends having a sensible meal as opposed to going to one of his old college haunts, because I kind of pictured him going to one of his old college haunts.
1: That's what I thought he did, too.
5: Drinking his face off.
1: That's what I thought he did, too. And I think that might have been the story up until a couple years ago.
3: Oh, of course. Oh, yeah.
1: Like maybe because he's what? How old is he? 48, 46, something like that.
3: Something like that.
1: All right. We'll be back in just a moment.
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5: Another win for the Red Sox last night. It's crazy. 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
3: What a win for the Red Sox last night. They scored runs in the bottom of the 9th, 10th, 11th, and 12th innings just to keep the game going. And then finally got a Caleb Durbin RBI single in the bottom of the 13th for a 12-11 win over the Chicago White Sox in their 8th straight win. Anthony Siegler added 3 RBIs. Sox have swept another, put together another sweep. They're now half a game behind the Yankees for the top wild card in the American League. They play the Athletics at Fenway Park tonight. Patriots are once again without Romeo Doubs and Carlton Davis at practice yesterday as training camp continues. The team will be on the field at 10:15. This practice open to the public behind Gillette Stadium. Carolina beat Arizona in the Hall of Fame game 33-30, and the Detroit Lions re-signed running back Jahmyr Gibbs yesterday, signing him to a 3-year $67.5 million contract extension. 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
1: 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Adam 12. I have an email that encapsulates this beautifully. Adam 12 is in real life. He used to be our producer. He's a very good friend, and but he is a library person. He's someone who frequents, he has tote bags, and he listens to public radio and all these things. You know, he watches public television. He takes advantage of community events. He, you know, eats for free when it's available. He does all these things. And he's selling his wares on the Facebook marketplace and things like that, including something that we'll get to in a second. Just play the last thing that you played, the cardboard thing.
2: If you have a smaller living situation and you're expecting some guests and you don't have a cellar full of chairs that you can bring up and have your guests sit on, this item comes in handy.
1: And it is what?
2: It is the Flexia expandable cardboard bench. Stretches up to 11 feet, comes with 5 cushions, and you can store it behind your sofa.
1: Where you could also store chairs. And the thing is that
5: folding
1: it's
5: chairs. Yeah, you could.
1: It's as bad as you think it is. It's a box with like little circles on it. I mean, it's a embarrassment. How much is a folding chair, Adam? Like, how much is a card chair, like a card table chair, a folding chair?
5: Yeah,
1: I have them on my porch. Go take them.
5: We bought a bunch when we had a kid's birthday party because it was cheaper than renting them. We went to IKEA and bought like a dozen folding chairs. I think they were like $10 each.
1: Yeah. Dearest Fred and Hardy, the fact that Adam is the freeloading commie. Is a price gouging capitalist robber baron when it comes to selling his own stuff because it's all overpriced, is delightful beyond words and absolutely on brand for the hippie set. Here in his beloved Maine, we have library sales with quote unquote free stuff tables, which Adam is very familiar with, where folks can put out their unneeded things for others to take and put to use. It's reuse and recycle. It's community. It's at a library. It's everything Adam loves. Come on, Adam. Progressive Massachusetts must have the same. Load up the Subaru, which he does drive, a gently used Subaru, with your gently used treasures, and get over to one, comrade, Dave in Saco, Maine. I'll tell you this. He does that already. He will tell you that he is like a big fan of free stuff. Like, there's tents and things. And so he'll go, oh, like a free tent. Like, let's go camping, because there's a free tent sitting there, and you can just, you know, go wherever and put a tent up. Don't cost you nothing. He pays for that to get into
5: that. What are you going to do this weekend? Depends on what I see on the side of the road on my drive home.
1: That's exactly what it is.
3: Just cruising.
1: I mean, a cardboard furniture is what homeless people use. End stop. That's not a joke. I mean, it is, but it's really not. I mean, it's what homeless people by trope sleep in is the cardboard box. He bought cardboard furniture. And by the way, he's selling it for $150. A cardboard box that you sit on for $150. He doesn't need it anymore because he's got no friends.
3: Sad
5: the
3: face.
5: The Adam 12 trombone.
1: Will you tell Adam to come in when he can? Thank you.
5: Do you want to?
1: I want to say all this to his face.
5: Do you want to do one more?
1: Great joy.
5: You want to do one more item?
1: Do we just have one more? Okay.
5: No, we have 4 more.
1: Yeah, I'll do as many as you got because these are great.
5: Okay.
1: I'm really into
2: it. If you're looking for 70s era cookware, I got you covered. This is one of the biggest brands of that decade, and you could use this to make a killer tuna fish casserole.
1: Okay, he said casserole, tuna fish casserole.
5: But that is French music in the background, John.
3: Put
5: your powers of deduction to work.
3: French music? What am I not thinking of?
5: Well, it's a French cookware line.
3: Right.
1: Is it a Julia Child situation? Because he said the 70s.
3: Yeah, I was thinking Betty Crocker, but that's not right.
1: French.
3: Yeah.
1: Just the only reason I said Julia Child is because she started by doing the French cooking. Well, this is stuff that he obviously got from his parents that he's now trying to unload. What is he not cooking anymore? Is he just starving to death?
3: You can ask
1: What's
3: him
1: wrong
3: yourself.
1: With you? Adam's in here. He's
3: welcome.
1: Bothering me.
3: Jump right in the pool.
5: Let's do the reveal first.
2: It is a rare Le Creuset rectangular dish, volcanic flame color, yes. 10 by 15, rare glazed bottom.
5: Never glaze your box.
3: Oh, of course. I would have gotten that, Hardy. Yeah, that's really easy.
1: I wish you would jump into a volcanic flame.
0: I see you found my Facebook marketplace listings.
5: Just before we get to anything, what is Adam 12 selling the Le Creuset rectangular dish for?
1: I'm going to go with $10
3: again. $1 million.
1: $10.
5: $150.
1: What's wrong with you?
0: Those things are mad expensive, man. I think I paid double for it. Yeah.
5: The Le Creuset.
1: You paid double for it?
0: Yeah, that one I bought, yeah.
1: You bought a $300 pan?
0: Yeah, not for myself, yeah.
1: Well, then how did you get it?
0: I bought it with the Le Creuset outlet up in Kittery.
5: I bought two Le Creusets from RC over the years, and he's not lying. They're like $300.
0: Yeah, they're super expensive. Yeah.
1: So you have a cardboard box for people to sit on, but you have a $300 pan?
0: Yes, I'm a man of multitudes.
1: Who'd you buy the pan for?
0: It was for Megan. Yeah, because she's a big cook.
1: But now you have it.
0: We pulled a bunch of stuff because we gave my youngest Cade, they have a trip that they're taking to London next school year. So we're giving them a bunch of stuff. We're saying, you do the work, you sell the stuff on Facebook Marketplace, and you can raise the money. We're just giving them the stuff, and they're taking all the photos and doing all the postings and all that.
5: So before we get into this proper, should we give Adam his new intro here?
0: Let's hear it.

0: again, Adam tells his kid, hey, yeah, you can go to London. Here's a bunch of garbage.
1: It's a bunch of stuff we don't need. Go sell it and make your money.
0: Yeah, here's a sack of crap.
1: Hey, that Lake Crusade is the real deal.
0: Well, I mean, you must have been really had done something bad if you were giving that to your wife at the time.
2: $300
0: to you is like $1 million.
1: That's a lot of money
0: to like a mechanic.
2: The thing that's really captured the imagination of Fred, and I think just the audience at large, is this, and I use the term very loosely.
1: Yeah.
2: Furniture that you're selling.
1: Oh yes, the box thing. Yeah. The go ahead.
3: If you have a smaller living situation and you're expecting some guests and you don't have a cellar full of chairs that you can bring up and have your guests sit on, this item comes in handy.
1: It's literally, did you describe it? I'm doing my show down the way.
3: It is the Flexia expandable cardboard bench.
1: Yes.
3: Stretches up to 11 feet, comes with 5 cushions, and you can store it behind your sofa.
0: You know what else you can store behind your sofa? Folding chairs, you moron.
1: In my defense, I did not purchase this item. But the way it works is it's like a cardboard accordion that goes out, and then you have these little plastic discs that you put on
0: top
1: of
0: plastic?
1: That like people can sit.
2: You
1: like,
2: said cushions.
1: Yeah, cushions, yes. I mean, are they
2: plastic?
1: I believe so, yes.
2: Then they're not cushions.
1: Okay, then they're seating situations.
0: They're not even softened?
1: I don't think they might have a little bit of give to them. I've never actually used them.
2: I would put one of those down on a chair if Zoe were to come over to my house and sit down on my furniture.
0: That's right,
1: yes,
0: so
1: that's fair. That's a very good point.
0: Yeah. Okay, Justin, go ahead.
4: Hey, just I wanted to see if Adam needed like another love seat or something. I'm heading over to BJ's now. I can grab a couple boxes on the way out.
1: Nice.
0: That's right. They bought something that homeless people use for furniture, and he's selling it for $150. Monty, go ahead.
5: Hey, guys. The key is, you know, when I go on hikes, I usually have Wallach fly ahead and take out any potential dangers that are, you know, ankle high. So that's what you got to do, man. Let him put those talents to work. The guy's got them. Might as well use them.
0: Yeah, Monty wanted to do a Wallach joke. He always gets time to do that.
6: It's been a while. I haven't heard from Monty in a while.
1: I miss Monty.
0: I was missing him.
1: Yeah.
0: All right.
2: So you're selling these things. Do you have any nibbles yet?
1: Yes, actually. So did you do all of them?
2: I don't know.
1: Okay.
2: No. Obviously,
1: I'm doing my own show down the hall, so I can't.
0: All right, well, relax on this.
2: We did the Japanese teacups, which for some reason you think are worth $40.
1: Which we did get a nibble on, yes.
2: Okay.
0: How much?
1: Very elegant.
0: They
1: just asked if they're still available, which we said, yes, they are. Are you interested in them? We're ready to hear back.
0: Oh, can't you wait to negotiate for $40? Are they still available? Yes. Okay. All right. Let's get our people back to meet. Right. Give us four business days to come up with a proposal.
1: Have a real palaver here.
2: The Lord of the Rings Risk game, which for some reason you are selling for $40.
1: Which there is an interested buyer, and they asked for shipping. I said, we're not shipping any of these. And they said, well, we're out in Western Mass. Can we meet halfway?
0: Oh, my God.
1: And I said, and I haven't responded yet, but here's the thing. Is Kate actually goes to camp out in Western Mass. So I'm going to tell Kate, hey, listen, if you want to meet up with this person and sell it to them there, that's fine.
2: Yeah, then maybe get the...
0: So Kate, for $40, is going to go out
1: and meet a stranger. If they want to. It's their choice. They got to make the money one way or another.
2: I don't think there's anything wrong with meeting up with a stranger who wants to buy a Lord of the Rings risk.
1: It's always
2: game.
1: At a safe place. We meet at the police station or public park or grocery store parking lot.
0: Oh, the public park, nothing bad happens there. Good call, Adam.
2: How about a rest stop?
1: No rest stop.
0: The public park.
2: We also
0: the police station or the public park, they're the same thing.
2: The Flexia bench, which we've covered in great detail, and the Le Creuset.
1: Yes. Just the first two are the ones that you mentioned.
0: No. All right. Well, you outclassed me with the Le Creuset because I have no idea what that is.
2: How about this one, guys?
3: I'm going to tell you what these are. You're going to have to guess where they're from. It's 3 gray beige trash or recycling bins bought from a place near where Scott Zolak lives with very silly names.
2: Again, the music, there are clues for all of these.
1: Yes.
0: Dancing Queen. ABBA?
2: Yes.
6: Right.
2: Good.
0: ABBA.
2: They're from?
0: Sweden.
6: IKEA.
0: So IKEA.
6: IKEA.
2: That is correct. So he's selling, well, here's what he's selling.
3: IKEA Demang flip-top bins. We're selling all three for $40 or $15 each. You know, you let me know.
7: Whoa, discount for all three.
1: That's right.
0: So you'd sell them separately.
1: Yeah. Someone doesn't want all three. They can have one. But you get a better value if you buy them all. You get
2: a $5 discount if you buy all three for $40.
0: They're used trash cans.
1: No, they're not used. They still have the tags and stuff on them. They were never used.
0: Why do you have all this stuff that's not used?
7: You bought trash cans and didn't use them?
1: I didn't buy a lot of these things. These were not purchased by me. These are things that were purchased for the house and never used for the house. So, And now they're going to hopefully make some money. We'll see. On Facebook Marketplace.
0: What's going on over there? Why did they... I don't know who bought... Your ex-wife bought them?
1: Yeah.
0: She bought three
1: probably
0: recycling
1: gonna use for
0: bins.
1: Storage or whatever, and then they just never got put into rotation or use or whatever.
0: Hard up for money that you're trying to flip them.
2: I might take those off your hand.
1: Yeah, okay. Yeah, let me know.
2: Yeah, I'll
1: there are a couple of items that I thought might have a little bit of shine.
0: Do you have any copper copper in your house?
1: Sold that already. Yeah, you're right, kidding me?
2: Yeah. This one definitely I'm not interested in.
3: Another board game still in the box with all the pieces. A fun strategy game that a nerd like John Wallach probably played back when he was in high school.
1: All right, Wallach.
6: Stratomatic.
1: No.
0: Stratego?
1: Yeah.
7: Oh, all right.
1: This guy.
0: That was something when I was a little kid people would have at their house.
1: Yeah, I played it.
7: I had that too.
0: Yeah. I never played it once, but people
3: had
0: it.
3: It's the Stratego board game.
2: Okay. How much is he asking for a Stratego?
7: Well, $70.
0: That's a game from the 70s.
7: Right.
0: Because that was at older kids' houses.
1: Oh, yeah. 70s and 80s.
7: I had that, too.
0: No, I never played it or had it. It was just something that was in kids' houses.
2: I saw commercials for it.
0: Yeah, maybe. I just remember it being at older kids' houses.
1: Mm-hmm.
0: It's worth nothing. Have you played it? Has this been played?
1: Yes, it has, but it's been only a couple of times.
0: It's a used board game.
1: Yes.
0: Okay, a dollar.
2: $15.
1: Yeah. Mm. Half of what you pay for it new.
7: Retail in the 70s, it wasn't $15.
0: You want your kid to meet someone who's buying a $15 board game who can't get it together to get on Amazon and buy a board game? How much is effing Stratego?
7: It was $8.99 or something in the mid-70s.
1: Board games are $30 now if you're buying them new.
7: Oh, but you're not. It's a 50-year-old board game that's used.
1: No, it's a newer version of it. It's not the really super old one. It's one that we probably bought for the kids when we were in our board game phase, and the kids played twice and weren't into it.
2: Yeah,
1: so
2: there's
1: on the game shelf.
0: You can buy Stratego for $14.99 at Kohl's.
7: Exactly.
1: Oh, don't say that.
0: Was it the 65th anniversary edition of Stratego?
1: It might be.
2: It's $40 pre-owned from Walmart, but that is free delivery. You don't have to meet up at a restaurant.
1: I don't like that you're sharing all this information. This is going to cut into my sales.
2: Yeah, right. Okay.
7: Yeah.
2: Well, yeah, very specific.
0: Kohl's, I mean.
2: The last one is a very specific item. I don't know that you're going to be able to comparison shop this one.
3: Okay, Fred, this one's for you. The dad from the Brady Bunch had one of these at home for when he needed to work from home.
0: Dildo.
1: No, that was when he was off.
0: A drafting table.
2: That is correct.
7: Oh!
3: It's a vintage Anco-built drafting table, disassembled, great condition, goes for up to $500. We'll take the best offer on that.
1: There you go.
0: I don't know how much. Why do you have a drafting table?
1: Again, it's not one that I bought, so, yeah.
0: Why don't you just ask your ex-wife for some money for all the crap that
2: you bought? Why don't you sue her?
0: Yeah,
7: you could make a lot of money based on what I'm hearing
1: At least she's not throwing bags of baseball equipment out there on the porch for people to go.
0: Listen, my ex-wife went through the phase where she was selling stuff on Facebook Marketplace, believe me. Uh-huh. She was selling used bat bags. And we said, did you take everything out of them? And she's like, oh, yeah, I took everything out of them. And Milo went through them. She didn't take anything out of them.
1: No.
0: Like stuff that like was worth way more than the bag.
1: Exactly. Yeah.
0: Like mitts.
1: Gloves and mitts and stuff. Yeah, absolutely.
0: Yeah, she hadn't taken the stuff out. And we're like, there's something. $5.
1: Yeah.
0: I mean, come on. All right, Adam. It's very sad.
1: Well, it's happy because I've been able to visit you guys twice this week. Thank you for having me.
7: Good to see you.
0: We're very reliant
7: on
0: you for material.
1: Well, wait 2 weeks and it'll be football season and everything will be fine.
0: I'll tell you. But it was something else when they found out. They found out quick that you were selling garbage.
1: They found out before I did. Hardy came into the ROR studio, and he's like, hey, I need you to record some stuff. And I'm like, what? And he's like, yeah, the Facebook Marketplace stuff you put up. I'm like, what Facebook Marketplace? Like, oh, and then I explained to him what I explained to you earlier with Kate and all that.
0: What do you got going this weekend?
1: I'm going up to Maine for the day on Saturday.
0: Yeah. For the day?
1: Yeah. Just a little day trip up to Wilson.
2: You flying?
1: Yeah, going down to, we're going to fly and connect through Atlanta and then up to Maine. Yeah.
0: I mean, it's a hub.
1: Yeah.
0: I mean, you could do it.
1: No, just a little, do a little Algonquin, little Wells on Saturday, and then rehearsal on Sunday with my jazz combo because we've got...
7: where's the porch party
1: at? We've got Porch Fest, Somerville Porch Fest at the end of the month.
0: Now, what kind of jazz do you guys play? Like Dixieland?
1: No, it's the kind... Honestly, like, you're listening to like Miles Davis and Coltrane and stuff. Yeah, it's like that style of stuff.
0: So there's a lot of space.
1: Yeah, play the head, play the melody, and then everybody takes a solo section, and then you come back.
0: And you play trombone.
1: I do.
0: Not usually a featured instrument in those quartets.
1: No, but this one it is. It's sax, trombone, bass, drums, and piano.
2: You had some room to breathe?
1: Yeah.
2: Explore a little bit?
1: Yeah, a little bit. Explore the room sonically.
0: Does the bass player play an upright bass?
1: He does, yes.
0: Can you hear it?
1: Yes.
0: Because that's a big thing jazz recordings.
1: We've made painstaking strides to make sure that Steve's bass can get.
0: Because you'll think that the album's gone out and you
1: right,
0: go, oh,
1: and
0: no,
1: all
0: it's
1: of a sudden,
0: bass solo.
1: And with the bass
0: has got a single mic on it.
1: Yeah.
0: Yeah. All right, Adam.
1: Thank you, guys.
0: Enjoy your porch. Well, yeah. Something you'll never have a porch.
1: In his neighborhood. Come over and use Hardy's. You got a swing out there?
2: No.
1: Does it have a cushion on it? Could I sleep on it? The weather's not too bad at night these days.
0: No? That was pretty hot last night.
1: Sleep rough, yeah.
0: All right, Adam, thank you.
1: I'm back to the ROR studio. Goodbye.
0: Yes,
2: see you 12.
0: WROR.
1: Yes, thank
0: you. In the mornings. You can hear Adam. Just try to stay alive and let you know how far our radio's fallen.
2: His ROR co-hosts are out there waiting for him to return to his show.
0: Right.
2: Thank you.
0: Very little
2: Thanks,
0: work
2: Aaron.
0: Required
2: Thanks,
0: over
2: LBF.
0: There. Very little time in studio. Oh, Adam. Stratego. Hey, you're going to London. Here's $20.
2: That'll make the difference.
0: Yeah,
7: unbelievable.
0: I mean, you add it all up, it's like $300. Here's $300 for your trip to London. You're going to London for how long? Like a long time, I would guess, for school, like a month. Here's $300.
2: Yeah, here's enough to get you from Heathrow to where you're staying.
7: Exactly.
2: Is that enough for the airfare? Oh, God, no.
7: No,
2: this is...
7: Yeah, the cab ride alone will kill you.
2: Yes.
7: Getting to your hotel.
0: Yeah, like it's London's true. Not like Peachtree City, Georgia. I mean, like London's a cosmopolitan, very expensive city.
7: And that hotel, the downtown ain't nowhere near the airport.
2: Spend a month selling all this stuff on Facebook Marketplace so you can have a lunch while you're in London.
0: Like two dinners.
7: No, that's pretty much it. No. It's true.
0: Now, I understand it's a student, you know, going over there and living like a little bit differently, but, and it's, you know, there's not going to be $150 dinners, but my goodness. I mean, London is a very expensive city to my recollection. All right. We'll be back in just a moment.
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9: 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You can follow us on social media at Tutcher and Hardy, at Hardy98.5, and at Fred Tutcher, where I just put a post of a Twitter thing that Adam sent us, and it got more likes than by far than anything I've ever put up. And it was the Belichick nipple thing. And then a lot of comments about how it's not a nipple ring. And it's like, yeah, no kidding. It's just kind of funny. And by the way, I don't think it's AI. I think his shirt is from a pin. He was wearing a pin, which is almost worse. LBF and I discussed that. Is it worse? Would it be worse if he just was like kind of like a, that was his thing and he had a nipple piercing? Or is it worse that he was wearing a pin?
5: The pin thing is just strange, and it's something that we don't get asked to do. But you reach a certain level of notoriety or fame or wealth or something, and yeah, people want you to wear their pins.
9: It's such a meaningless gesture, too. Like, it's just something that you can tell that the person generally wearing the pin, like wearing an American flag pin, I don't understand the significance of that.
10: It shows that you're an American, Fred.
9: Yeah, but you're an American by citizenship. Like, I don't understand how wearing that pin is a sacrifice at all, like, or it displays any kind of bravery. It's just kind of like, yes, the flag.
10: Honoring the sacrifice, perhaps.
9: Certainly there's events where I'm sure that people that have done wonderful things are rewarded with pins of that nature. Mm-hmm. But just buying an American flag pin and putting it on your jacket is not a sacrifice of any kind.
5: He famously wore the pin that Robert Kraft wanted him to wear, but he wore it very low.
10: We were talking about that. Yeah.
9: Yeah, he did that. It would be better just to say, I'm not going to wear the pin.
10: That was at Coach's Breakfast. Yes. Right.
9: Because really, if you said, hey, like, would you mind wearing this pin because it brings attention to my charity? And you're like, okay. And you see the guy and he's not wearing it. You might go, oh, wow, he didn't wear it. And then 2 days later, you don't remember. But putting it low on your shirt is so disrespectful that you remember forever.
10: You have to really want to make a big deal out, because just easy, you know, arms length, you just put it up high. You have to really have some thought to say, okay, not only do I not want to wear this, I want to put it so far low down and I have to find the right spot to do it. That wasn't randomly just, oh, you know, the shirt billows out here, I'll put it down there.
9: Well, it's like when Johnny Rotten had a Pink Floyd shirt that said I hate, and he just wrote I hate Pink Floyd on it. I mean, that's essentially what he did to the charity or whatever Kraft wanted him to do. It was just like Johnny Rotten. It was like something you bought at a

0: the store in London that Malcolm McLaren ran. All right.
1: Did you grow up in the era, Fred, or were you too young to wear pins on your denim jacket?
0: No. I was just old enough to fall a trap to that nonsense.
1: That was a big one.
0: Because the metal kids just kept doing it. It was a big new wave thing. And then the metal kids just go, like, we're going to keep the scene alive. You can still see metal kids with pins. There's this whole subgenre of kids that are, like, into Slipknot. And
1: really?
0: They got, like, oh, yeah, like, your kids go to high school. You pick them up. Yeah. They'll be, like, just kids that are super into Slipknot. And you're like, whoa.
2: I haven't seen
0: that. That's still going on.
2: Maybe
0: like,
2: that hasn't reached where I am.
0: Oh,
2: I haven't seen that.
0: I see it all the time. I keep an eye out. I see it all the time. Like, yeah, they wear, like, super baggy pants.
3: Oh, really?
0: With, like, a long-ass Slipknot shirt. And they have, like, dyed black hair. They're super into it.
3: Huh.
0: And it's just like, wow, that's great. Like, just generation after generation just keeps keeping the scene alive, man. Jonathan says, morning, boys, your bit with 12 is brilliant. He's literally living the private life of the poor, practically homeless teacher from Matilda. It's top of mind because my wife was just reading that to one of my kids, but the broad host Matilda at her house pours weak-ass tea into two teacups, feeds her sliced bread, and pulls out cardboard boxes for them to sit on. I was dying listening to that one. That's John in New Hampshire. Maine and New Hampshire listening to us. Listen to that, advertisers.
1: Not sure if you know, I too am a Northeastern fully scholarshiped alum. This is from Sarah and Everett.
0: Oh, boy.
1: Fortunately for me, it was a lot cooler then. Adam, Division I America East volleyball. I'm worried Adam is in the midst of killing another radio station. Why isn't he donating these items to the library?
0: That's a good point. Like, why are they not donating these items since he feasts on donations all the time?
2: Maybe give back a little bit.
0: Exactly. David says, I'm guessing the reason Bert took it the way he did when I was talking about college is because at one point he said, I'm just joking about being a loser, but in all seriousness, don't you feel like a loser?
1: You know what? That sounds like someone quoting you, like from
0: a transcript. It's in quotations. Reading it aloud, seeing it in writing, it doesn't seem to be. But I obviously had bothered Bert and I was trying to calm him down. Like, I wanted to get into the mind of a guy that goes like an hour and a half out of his way while he's traveling around the country to go back to where he went to college. And I really don't think it's like, I remember thinking older guys were loserish, but he explained that he just has friends that live around there. And then he goes like, well, I went to school in a big city. And I said, well, I went to school in just as big a city. I went to school in Orlando. That's got to be around the same size as Columbus. Mm. They have a basketball team. Columbus has a hockey team. They have to be at least somewhat similar in population.
2: Sure.
0: But I don't talk to... This is more probably a negative on my part, but I don't speak to really anyone I went to college. I don't have any beef with anyone I went to college with that I remember. And there's guys that live around here that when I see them, it's great, but I don't really talk to anyone on a regular basis. So I don't even know if anyone's still living in Orlando. Because I'm not on Facebook anymore because no one is, you know?
1: I told my freshman year roommate, I don't know if he's still here. I met up with him once. Honorato from Guam was
0: the lottery
1: in Boston. And we met up one night for dinner. But I don't know if he's still here. I should.
0: I don't remember the name of my roommate my freshman year in college.
1: Ooh.
0: I really honestly swear to God, I don't remember his name. I could reference it because of that article, but I don't know what his name is off the top of my head. A lot of brain damage.
1: Hmm.
0: A lot of brain damage. You know, I've been watching The Osbournes. They're on YouTube.
2: Oh.
0: Full episodes, commercial free.
2: They unloaded them all there?
0: Yes. And they were very hard to find for quite some time. And Ozzy's around our age. And the difference between him at like 40 and him at 50 is significant.
2: Oh, boy.
0: Yeah. And he's getting loaded like on camera. You know, it's like he's taking pain pills and like drinking wine on camera. It's pretty crazy. You know,
2: I can imagine looking because I was into that for a while. I can only imagine what that and it seemed normal at the time when we were watching it at first. But I can imagine what it looks like now.
0: Well, like Jack at one point, he's 17 and they're like, you have cocaine on your shirt.
2: Yeah.
0: And like they're like, you can't go out. You have cocaine on your shirt. And he's like, ah, like, it's a great, great show. It's really good.
3: Yeah.
0: But it is crazy, like, what they, like, were allowed to show on MTV. Like, a 17-year-old kid, like, the parents going, like, wow, you're doing cocaine right now. And, like, it not being that big a deal.
3: Yeah.
0: Can you imagine the blowback that we would get if one of us did that? It seems like people were infinitely cooler about things back then.
1: Oh, looks like he's still in town. Oh.
3: Yeah.
1: I get in touch with
0: him. You just look him up?
1: Yeah. Well, he went by Pete, not Honorado. But.
3: Oh.
0: They Americanized. He Americanized his name.
1: Is Fred still going to church? I was wondering if pious Fred is still attending church. He hasn't mentioned it in a while. And does he pray? I mean, other than praying for Wallach's damned heretic soul, who does he pray for? You got to pray just to make it today. Mitch in New Bedford.
2: Oh, little MC Hammer.
0: You have to get to your knees, and you have to give yourself to a higher power. There's no question. The church.
1: You are a Christmas time churchgoer. I know this.
0: Well, church, in fairness, the church that I do attend when I do attend church in the summer is kind of laissez-faire about everything. And a lot of Sundays, they don't even have church. They have it at another church.
1: Come on.
2: Really?
0: Swear to God, you can look at it. Trinity Parish.
2: You can do
0: in
2: that?
0: Newton. Yeah, they go to St. Mary's. Yes, they go over. They go where everyone go to St. Mary's next weekend. And a lot of times, the guy I like's not even there in the summer. He's off running around.
2: Yeah,
0: I don't know what you reverend or whatever they call him. It's not a priest, but because he's married. But anyway, like I like that guy. He offered to have me over for dinner. I never responded.
2: Oh.
0: I got to work on these things. These are things I got to... I'm digging in, guys. I'm working on it. But I have not been to church this year, maybe?
2: Okay.
0: Oh. No, I went around Easter. I did. I went around Easter. I've been at least once.
2: So the big ones, Christmas, Easter.
0: But the sad thing is I attended by myself because I'm not making my kids go.
2: Right.
0: You know, because I want to be the one with all the God stuff. I want to, sure. That makes me better than them forever.
2: Right.
0: You know, I want to keep a big gap between us.
1: But it's also good planning. You put in a good word for them once you make it upstairs and like, hey, my kids didn't go to church, but it'd be great.
0: But I believe in a higher power that there's so many things we can't explain. There's so many things that we don't know. I think it's very...
1: Magnets, how do they work?
0: Exactly. I think it's very vain for a human to think they have it all. They're the one that figured everything out. They're the one that knows everything. I think that's a pride and boastful. Plus, I don't like when people swear. Because that's all over the Bible.
2: Okay.
0: That's what I took away from it. Is a lot of negative stuff. Usually when I go to church, it's... But in fairness, my parents' church on Christmas Eve... went through Revelations on Christmas Eve.
1: Wow.
2: Wow.
0: That's
1: a lot.
2: That's a tough night at the office right there. That's a long time.
0: It's certainly not festive.
2: Yeah.
1: No.
0: And I don't know if it's overly necessary. The Revelations part is a lot of conflicting messages at that point, you know? Like, that's a Southern church. That's the difference between a Southern church and a North church in the North.
1: So when you get into football season, when your whole love of the football season is that so you can engage in sloth without feeling guilty about it. If you are to attend church on a Sunday during football season, you have to go early so you don't miss your football.
0: Well, church is at 10, which is late, kind of.
1: Oh, yeah.
0: Because usually growing up, it was at 9 and 11.
1: Yeah.
0: But they only have one. It's at 10. And so the guy's a Packers fan. The head honcho
1: over there. When is Sunday school? And have you ever been asked to teach?
0: Sunday school, I believe, is during the 10 o'clock service.
1: Okay.
0: And I would be willing to teach it. Absolutely. Let me tell you about a kid named Job. Let's just do Leviticus today.
1: One more mail item.
0: I have the whole thing memorized.
1: One more mail item. You know what? I'll get to it on the other side.
0: All right. Very
1: physical
0: good.
1: Physical mail.
0: Oh, physical mail. All right. We'll be back in just a moment.
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2: Red Sox won their eighth straight game last night. They outlasted the Chicago White Sox 12-11 in 13 innings to complete a three-game sweep. Red Sox never let in this one until the final score. Caleb Durbin drove in the game-winning run with an RBI single in the bottom of the 13th inning. Peyton Tolley faces the Athletics at Fenway Park tonight. Patriots went to a training camp practice yesterday morning in Foxborough. Romeo Doubs and Carlton Davis are missing again. The team goes again at 10:15 this morning. This practice is not only open to the public, it's going to be an inter-squad scrimmage. Will Campbell, after participating yesterday with a brace on his left arm, won't practice today. He is expected back next week. That, according to Mike Vrabel, Romeo Doubs will return today. Carolina beat Arizona in the Hall of Fame game 33-30, and the Detroit Lions re-sign running back Jahmyr Gibbs to a three-year $67.5 million contract extension. 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
24: Oh, what do we got? What do we got?
26: The sports.
1: IYKYK, which obviously YD. Okay.
26: Yeah. Dodger and Heidi, mornings on the Sports Hub. We know what you're thinking. What could I possibly have missed from the show? It's time for The Stack on Toucher and Hardy.
0: All right. We are Toucher and Hardy finishing things up for the week. And Hardy, we have physical mail.
1: It is addressed to TNH and then in parentheses and John 2, I guess. Saw this at a card show and had to grab it for our favorite mammary-challenged lover. Hope you enjoy it. Love the show, Joey Bizzle. Huh. And the card is a garbage pail kid of Mary Lou Retton, who is emerging from a box of Weekies. Not Wheaties, but Weekies.
0: Uh-huh.
1: And
0: W-E-A-K?
1: Yes.
0: Okay. So it's ripping on her.
1: And yes, in the box of Weekies, it says free life-size Mary Lou Retton.
0: Because she could fit in a... Well, that's for you.
1: Just showing it to you. You can look at it. But don't take it out of the sleeve. Is that what you call that thing?
0: Yeah, I guess. No. That's a good sleeve.
1: Is it?
0: Yeah.
1: All right.
0: Give it to Adam. He can sell it. We did get one good email that we didn't read. I'm sure there's a lot of good ones that we didn't read, but here's one. Brent says, maybe Bert should look on Adam's Facebook marketplace to see about buying his bikes back. Remember, Bert took to Twitter to see if he could get his kids and wife's bikes back in Nantucket.
2: Yeah.
0: Oh, yeah. I stole them. You can have them. My bad. I wasn't going to do it until you tweeted. Lock them up.
2: Yeah.
0: That's my only advice.
1: Who are we talking about? It's Chad Ochocinco yesterday, who was bragging about how he chose the women that he has, the seven different women that he has the eight kids with. He chose them for their athleticism. And he said, look at his pedigree, which I think he meant to say lineage, but whatever. I guess Ryan decided to throw this into Slack from a few years ago in case we forgot about Antonio Cromartie.
0: Oh, yeah.
2: Yeah.
1: Do you remember how many kids?
0: He had like nine.
2: I think it was nine from eight women or something
0: nine
2: like that.
0: Nine from seven women?
2: Yeah.
1: 12.
2: That's right. And he couldn't name them all.
0: No.
2: Yes.
0: Yeah, he couldn't name them. That was when they were on HBO.
1: Yeah.
2: Jets.
1: This was in 2016. He was paying each $3,500 a month in child support. $336,000 a year.
0: How much in child support?
1: $3,500 a month for each one.
0: Wow, that's a lot of money.
2: So he doesn't live with any of the eight kids.
1: I mean, this is from a long time ago.
2: Any of the 12 kids.
0: Well, based on that amount, I'm guessing he does not have custody of the children because that's a lot of money.
2: Wow.
0: For one kid, that's like a ton of money. It's a lot for two kids.
1: So at the time, he was having twins with his wife. They already had two children. They were expecting two more, and he had eight kids with seven other women across the country to whom he was paying $3,500 a month in child support, an estimated $336,000 a year.
0: Well, that's like Nick Cannon. Like, Nick Cannon like got super into having kids, like, with different women. It became, like, a whole obsession. And he had to, like, deal with it. Because he was like, this is getting out of hand.
2: He had two with Mariah Carey and then went crazy, right?
0: Yeah, like, it's, like, the same kind of situation.
2: Yeah.
0: Because I know people that work with him, and, like, he had to, like, cool it. Like, he had to figure out why he was doing it. And, like, there was no more justifying it. Like, it was, like... This is really irresponsible. Like, I got to stop doing this. Like, why am I doing... I got to figure out why I want to do this. Because at that point, you're trying to get people pregnant.
2: Yeah.
0: Like, I mean, I can see, like, messing up even a couple times and just going, like, whoopsies. Like, you know, something happened or I got away from it. Like, but the second time...
2: Yeah.
0: You got to be like, okay, that's twice now that I've knocked up a lady and she's decided to keep the kid.
2: Wait
0: like,
2: a minute.
0: Maybe this is a sign... that I should stop.
2: I don't have nearly the amount of money in my bank account I thought I had.
0: Yeah. Well, yeah,
2: wouldn't that first bank statement come to you like, wait a minute?
0: Well, I mean, beyond the financial, John, there is the ethical and moral dilemma of not being in your child's life.
2: Right.
0: I mean, you know, I would imagine seeing a child that's your kid and then them going like, oh, hey. And then you're like, hey. And then like, all right, see ya.
2: My point is he's so irresponsible he skipped past that. Maybe the financial statement will wake him up.
0: Yeah, but, you know, the kids are like alive and everything. Yeah, like he would think that, like, you know, this isn't the greatest. I don't get to be with the kid very often. Like maybe, you know, this is not the ideal way to rear children in the world.
1: No, but it becomes like a hobby. Like you said with Nick Cannon, it just became like what they did.
0: I think it goes well beyond the hobby. It becomes like a uncontrollable impulse or something that you just this drive. Very masculine, though, you have to admit it.
2: Mm.
0: All right, that'll do it for us. Everyone have a great weekend.
1: Mm.
0: And then we're on for one more week. And then we're all off for a week. And then that's it. Then we're in. Then we're locked and loaded, baby, till Thanksgiving. And then we're right in these chairs. Don't worry about a thing. All right, we'll see you on Monday. Bye.
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14: Red Sox won their eighth straight game last night. They outlasted the Chicago White Sox 12-11 in 13 innings to complete a three-game sweep. Red Sox never let in this one until the final score. Caleb Durbin drove in the game-winning run with an RBI single in the bottom of the 13th inning. Peyton Tolley faces the Athletics at Fenway Park tonight. Patriots went to a training camp practice yesterday morning in Foxborough. Romeo Doubs and Carlton Davis are missing again. The team goes again at 10:15 this morning. This practice is not only open to the public, it's going to be an inter-squad scrimmage. Will Campbell, after participating yesterday with a brace on his left arm, won't practice today. He is expected back next week. That, according to Mike Vrabel, Romeo Doubs will return today. Carolina beat Arizona in the Hall of Fame game 33-30, and the Detroit Lions re-signed running back Jahmyr Gibbs to a three-year $67.5 million contract extension. 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Does this sound like you? 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

0: 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It's McCone, it's Zoe, it's Joe Murray, and right out of the gate.
1: Yes.
0: In the Catches Law guest chair.
1: Let's put him right in the middle.
0: Right in the middle. The official law firm of the New England Patriots is also brought to you by Mario's Roofing. 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They won't soak you to keep you warm and dry. Mario's.
1: How about that, Dave? They view you as a shingle.
2: I'll take that. Shingle's important.
1: Asphalt shingle.
2: Shingles. My granddad was a roofer.
1: Was he?
2: Yeah. For a long time.
1: Did you learn anything from him?
2: He told me never to get on a roof.
1: Actually,
2: he wouldn't let me get on a roof with him.
0: No.
1: When I was out of work, like you were not out of work, but like once you stopped playing football, Walpole Woodworkers used to have these kid sheds, but they were like dollhouses, you know, playhouse. I got the measurements from them, and I got the code, and I went and built it myself. And I actually shingled the dollhouse. I turned it upside down on the edge, the drip edge. I knew how to do that. Knew how to do the cap, everything. And built the whole shed myself.
0: What can't you do, man? That's impressive.
1: I built a bar also, an outdoor L bar that was tiled, and I put granite countertops on it with a tap and a grill. Did it all by hand.
2: What do you keep taps in there?
1: Bud Light.
0: Oh. Love that for you, Zoe.
1: Yeah.
0: That's great.
1: Thanks.
2: We going there after this?
1: You're more than welcome over. You got a nicer pool than me now, though, buddy. You moved into the high rent district in North Attleboro.
0: I don't know, Zoe. You got a nice little setup there. You're sending videos.
1: It's a nice setup.
0: Yeah, absolutely.
1: Yeah.
0: David, does this make you want to pull like an Aaron Donald, get back out there and see if you can still do it at all, or are you done?
2: It doesn't a little bit, Zoe.
1: Yeah, it does.
2: I mean, there's something a little bit about it.
1: It's camaraderie.
2: Yeah, you know, there's something about – and look, training camps changed a lot from when you played to me, but even me to now.
1: Did you hear Aaron Rodgers this week?
2: About what?
1: When he was on with...
2: I heard him about the Fauci stuff.
1: He's totally correct on that stuff. But the stuff with PMT.
2: No.
1: You know, part of my take with them. And he said, football's easy now. This is a joke what we do. He goes, remember when I was at Green Bay, we had real two-a-days where you would sweat and put shells on in the morning. You'd do 9-on-7 pads, and you would full pads in the morning, come back out in the afternoon, and we'd do 7-on-7, but it's contact.
2: Yeah.
1: He goes, it's a joke what we do now. And he goes, these young kids think it's hard. He goes, this is the easiest thing we've done.
2: No,
1: he goes,
2: I mean,
1: it's all mental now.
2: Yeah, no.
1: You can't touch anybody.
2: You know, I didn't have two-a-days in the NFL, but we had them in college, and – you know, it was 6 a.m. to 10 o'clock at night in college. And even when I got to the NFL, there was no time limit on the day. We were up here a lot of nights till 9:30, you know, and then back up at 6. So, you know, it was definitely different. There were the practices. You could be in pads after day two, I believe.
1: Right.
2: And it was 9-on-7, half line, one-on-ones. You know, I'm sure you guys remember first day of pads. What did we do down here? Goal line.
1: That's what everybody
0: that's
1: was
0: what's always saying.
1: Always,
0: yes.
1: You always go to the goal line.
2: Ted
1: Johnson used to get so fired
2: up.
1: Yeah.
2: It was the best. It was such a great way to end the first day of pads, I thought. And, you know, look, I mean, it's not scheme. It's just, all right, this is.
1: Fans are going nuts.
2: Yeah, will versus willpower. And,
1: yep.
2: Look, so it's changed. I did say that to my wife. I think maybe my last year I was like, look, if I could keep playing, I might as well because these training camps aren't that bad compared to. But still, at the end of the day, there's something about being together for these long stretches of time. Really nothing else mattering but ball. Going through, look, it's still hard. It's still training camp. It's a hard game. Going through hard stuff together. I mean, this is where you build that foundation of the team, you know, and it's a special time. And there are these moments where you're like, oh, man, like those feelings. But at the same time, it's going to be like 90-something degree. I'm good.
0: Oh, you're good.
2: I'm good.
0: Yeah.
2: I'm good. I'd go to the golf course today and get in the heat if I need to.
1: Today's the day you come, though, because I heard a little rumor that they're scrimmaging today.
0: Yes, Vrabel confirmed it.
1: Oh, he did?
0: Yes.
1: Okay, good.
0: Yeah, they're going
1: blue-white.
2: So I'm excited because I did this last year, and it was a walkthrough, which I've never seen a walkthrough in training camp. But I'm excited to see him get out here, put some pads on. I know that some guys, I think Dobbs had a down day. I see him out there. You know, I know Will was kind of doing – a different thing. So maybe they were giving those guys a rest day a little bit so they could go out here today and do some stuff. And
1: we'll mess his elbow up, I think.
2: Yeah, you know, but like hopefully it's not that big of a deal. It's like, hey, let's give him a day, see how he does tomorrow. Hopefully he goes today. That's what I would think and hope. But, you know, I want to see him get out there and compete. You want to see your guys compete. That's what you want to see as fans, media, whatever you are. you want to see the guys compete. That's what I love what Christian Gonzalez is doing right now. Like,
1: what do you love about it?
2: I mean, look, I think we've all been in these situations. I tweeted it this morning. We've all been in these contract situations. Not me and you, obviously, for
1: yeah.
2: But you know, guys around doing.
1: I've held out.
2: Yeah, and I, as a player, I never wanted to get in someone else's pockets. That's their business. They're going to handle that. Let them handle it. You know, and but this guy is a guy in that situation. He was drafted here. He's arguably your top three players on this football team. You know, and this is a guy that. What is he doing? He's just going out there and handling his business and let all that stuff work itself out. I believe it's going to work out. I think there's, you know, I know Mr. Kraft said what he said, but there's a lot of minutiae in these contracts, guaranteed
1: yeah.
2: money, when you get the money, how you get it. So, you know, I have a feeling they're close, but I just respect, and I think as an organization, fan base, player, staff, whatever, like, this guy going out there handling his business, competing against one of the best receivers, you know, the new receivers
1: yeah.
2: in the league, like that to me, like that's a guy I want. I want to keep that guy as a player. I want to keep that guy as an organization, a staff. Like he's handling his business. Now it's time, you know, work all that business
1: right.
2: out. That's why you have agents and all of that.
0: You've been around for players that have wanted new deals, like, yeah. whether it's Stephon Gilmore, Matthew Judon pretty publicly in the Gerard Mayo year.
2: Julian's done it.
0: I mean, can it be a distraction for the team? Like, how does that sort of play in the locker room with that stuff?
2: I think depending on the guy, it's not a distraction personally. Like I said, you try to stay out of it, let them handle theirs. I'm going to handle mine. You know, but the guys can make it a distraction, you know, and like obviously I think Judon did a little bit of that. You know, it became a distraction at practice. No one talked about what happened at actual practice that day. They talked about
0: like him being out there.
2: Yeah, that whole situation that day. I think I wasn't there that day, but you know, it was, you know, you can make it a distraction. I think if he was just out here and he's, you know, conditioning or doing individual and he's like, hey, I'm not doing team, like that's not that big of a distraction. You know, there's a bunch of guys that don't practice for different reasons, injuries, coming back, rehabbing. You know, they might be on similar type schedule. But to me, he's going out there, you know, hasn't missed a beat. You know, heard he got in a scuffle yesterday with A.J. Brown.
0: Yeah, they're going at a pretty good
2: ball. You know,
0: set.
2: Like
0: yeah.
2: that, you got to love that. Like that is what it's about. That's what training camp's about. And then obviously you got the Colts coming in next week, and you kind of can put that stuff aside and join together as a team and get ready to go.
0: 617-779-0985. 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
1: Yeah, he probably juiced it up at that illegal Freon. I had that guy come. I got a buddy that came over and did that to my unit. Man, it's ice cold now.
2: You need that.
1: Oh, man. I said, bring the tanks.
0: Took care of you.
1: It was awesome.
0: So we have a scrimmage confirmed by Vrabel today. What are both of you guys looking for today?
2: I'm just looking for him to compete personally. Like that to me, as a ex-player, like I want to see guys compete. I want to see it be clean. Look, you're going to get upper hands. Defense might have the upper hand one day. Offense might have it the next. That's training camp. I think it's easier for a defense at the early parts of training camp to have more success than offense. A defense is a reactionary, call it positions. You know, offense, it takes all 11 guys to be perfect every play to have a good play. So, you know, I think to me, like, no free runners. You know, the defense is going to probably dial up some blitz. Like, you don't want to see guys running free in the backfield. You know, look, you get beat, that's part of training camp. You get beat, you learn from it, and you move on, whatever it may be position-wise. But, you know, you just want to see clean competition. You know, that to me, you know, the chips will lay where they lay. But, you know, I always would feel like, hey, we had a day, and there wasn't a lot of mental errors. We competed our tails off. Look, if it's not a perfect day, that's fine. This is what training camp's for. But it's like, all right, when you're watching, it's like, all right, we had 3 free runners here. You know, 2 missed run blocking assignments. That's where it starts to get bad.
1: For me, it's personnel groupings in the huddle. Like, you're going to truly see now what the ones, what the twos, what the threes are. are going to continue with Pop there. Is Booty going to get still opportunities to run with the ones? And then the running game. Like, we haven't seen anything from the running game because it's all been, you know, upper body stuff and how, you know, hard it is to run to create holes. Today you might be able to create some holes, and let's see if anybody can pop to the next level.
2: Yeah.
1: See if Henderson's got the pop he had a year ago.
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21: Heated out there. You and AJ, just your thoughts on what a battle it's been and battle today.
22: Yeah, I mean, it's good on good. You know, he's a number one receiver in this league going up against a number one corner. I mean, that's how it's going to go. You know, it's football at the end of the day. You know, there's never no disrespect or anything. You know, we just battling and getting each other better. That's, he's gonna face corners like that are, you know, gonna yap at him, gonna try to get in his head, and I'm gonna face receivers like that are strong and come right back at me. So it's great work for the both of us.
0: That's Christian Gonzalez on A.J. Brown, Zolak, and Bertrand live from Patriots training camp this hour, brought to you by your New England Honda dealers.
1: Were you there for the Revis Browner fight?
2: No.
1: You heard about it. Totally.
2: I was there for the Julian one, though.
1: Yeah.
2: Yeah. Julian and Steph. That was great. That was awesome.
1: Steph didn't take no crap, man.
2: No. That was great. But that's what you want. You want these, you know. I mean, and look, Julian wasn't.
1: Coaches love it. Yeah.
2: Julian wasn't A.J. Brown, but he was our best receiver.
0: Right. Yes.
2: Like, you want these two, you know, you want your two big dogs going at it.
1: Steph came on our show, and he was our Wednesday guest all the time.
2: Yeah.
1: And we were talking about, who the hell were we talking about? Ramsey.
2: Jalen.
1: Yeah. And he goes, man, he shut up. He's a zone corner. I'm a man corner.
2: Yeah.
1: He said that on air, like, and it just blew up. And he's like, yeah, I don't care.
2: I mean, that's the thing. Like, that's why, like, I laugh because, like, I see so much of Steph and Christian. Like, both these quiet, unassuming guys that just go out there, and it's like, all right, that half of the field's done. I've even seen, you can even hear it, like, the Patriots have put out, you know, these mic'd, I think Josh was mic'd up the other day, right?
1: Yeah.
2: And they put this video out, and I still like watching that stuff. And,
1: yeah.
2: And there's just little nuggets in there. Like, you hear Josh the whole clip being like, where's Gonzo? Where's Gonzo? Because, and that's great for Drake because you're going to play these guys.
0: Yes.
1: Right.
2: You're going to, not obviously Gonzo, but you're going to play another top cornerback, and you have to know where that guy is every time you snap the ball. Where is he at? And it's not like you're never going to throw the ball that way, but that's going to change how you look at the field and look at the defense and all that stuff. And you're going to take your shots versus that guy, and, you know, versus like, all right, like, hey, this is my best player. I'm going to throw the ball to him. Like, yeah, you want to do that, but you can't do that all the time with these elite cornerbacks. So you mentioned the groupings. I do wonder today, because I know we used to do this, they would break it up in different ways. So I am interested to see, you know, the groupings, because how did they split the teams today?
1: I remember one year they gave Jimmy all the good people, and Tom took the bad, and Tom got so pissed, kicked the other team's ass, got one incompletion, I think.
2: I feel like that's what they used to do. They used to give Tom,
1: piss Tom
2: the,
1: off.
2: The one offensive line and then the, like, two defense, and then it would be versus the one defense, our offensive line, and then, you know, kind of these guys, not bubble guys, but guys that, you know, not Julian, not Gronk, not, you know, Amendola. Like, so I'm interested to see how they do this today out here.
0: So I'm glad you guys brought this up. So Vrabel said this morning, they did a draft, but the stipulations were Drake May had to be with Jared Wilson.
2: Yeah.
0: And Matt Collins has to be with Efton Chisholm.
2: Yeah. I mean, that's similar to kind of how we did it. You know, there were certain people like they
1: now,
2: were
1: why
2: never...
1: Matt Collins with Efton Chisholm?
0: That's a good question. I'm not sure. I mean, obviously the May Jared Wilson thing makes a lot of sense. I don't know why those two receivers had to be paired together. but
2: you know what I think is kind of funny? You mentioned McCone earlier about the receiver room. When's the last time we talked about a training camp with the Patriots that receiver room was crowded?
1: you want to know how bad things were a year ago? We read McCone read the headlines when we started our camp coverage here from exactly 1 year ago, and one of the lead stories was the up and coming of Cole Strange.
2: I think I was listening that day. Y'all talked about that.
1: I was, and we are so far from those days. It mattered 1 year.
2: Yeah.
1: Now it's like AJ Brown, Gonzo holding out. Mr. Kraft saying we're going to make him Heisman. Like, the whole perception has changed.
2: Yeah. That's but, I mean, I think that's – look, it's such a good position to be in. And, yeah. You know, look, like, yeah, do you have four superstars in that room? No, no one does. But you've got Booty, who was probably your best receiver last year. You know, I think Mac Hollins did a lot of great things.
1: I keep him as your three this year. I do. I mean, they keep trying to move him.
0: Yeah, what do you do in that situation?
2: If I'm the
1: quarterback.
2: Yes.
1: That's like what I said. Who do I want third and seven?
2: Like, you want Booty out there. You can never have too many talented players. Like, sure, if someone's going to come offer you, you know, something crazy for him, maybe, yeah, think about it. But, like, I'm not giving Booty away just to give him up. Like, this guy can be a great player, a great asset, you know. It allows you to put Booty at X and then, you know, move A.J. Brown around. Like, put A.J. Brown and make A.J. Brown a mismatch guy. Get him in the slot. Do different things with him, especially on different situations. Like, he's such a big-bodied possession-style receiver. Like, you can do some things with him on third down of, like, hey, just go sit over the middle. Like, put the ball on him. Like, that's a big dude. Yeah, is it the highlight, you know, 20-yard play? No, but those are huge moments in the game with a big-bodied receiver.
3: I would
1: get over there, Joe.
3: I'm here. How you doing, guys?
1: Good, buddy.
3: Listen, I can't see Tim behind all this beef over here. But no, on the Booty thing, though, like, in a way, David, don't you think the guys who've, you know, been on that rookie deal, while they can get that extension, he thinks that he can play, get more reps, and maybe get more money. My whole thing is
1: are so committed to Cal Williams.
3: He talked about that today, by the way.
1: He did?
3: But he talked about how he's fast and probably will make the team. My thing is, though.
2: Al said that?
3: Mike Vrabel said that today.
2: Oh.
3: But like, my thing is, like.
0: It'd be wild, yeah.
3: in Booty's case, though, like, he wants more reps because he wants more money, but at the same time, he can get that extension that he's going to be eligible for.
2: Yeah, I think as a team, it helps you extending a guy rather than letting him go to free agency. You move the money around. You
1: trade him for a six-round pick?
2: Like, yeah, I'm not trading Booty for nothing. Like, if a team got desperate.
1: It's like Jaylen Brown.
2: Yeah, like, if a team gets desperate, sure, maybe you have to deal him. But he's a young player. He's I think he came out early, right?
3: He had some issues at LSU, but was what?
2: Like, I think he was like very young. Like, overall, for a fourth-year player, like, to me, it's just one of those. I just think if you've got good players, you want to keep your good players. And Booty's a guy. He's developed in this offense. He's developed with Josh and Todd Downing. Like, they had a big impact on Booty last year. He wasn't making these plays 2 years ago, you know. And now he's come in. You know, he's gotten some great coaching. He fits well in Josh's system. Josh knows how to use him. Obviously, the quarterback has a big trust in him. Like, it's a guy you want, I think. I would.
0: Kyle Williams entering year two. Is the year two jump that everyone talks about, is that a cliche or is that real?
2: No, I think it's real. I don't think it's an automatic thing. You know, I feel like I got so much better year one to two, was more comfortable in the system. But still, like, you know, I think that is what you would hope to see from Kyle, like, you know, his understanding of the system, understanding of routes. Josh talks a lot about attacking leverage, like, and I think that's a hard concept for younger receivers, but, like, all right, like, now I know what that means. I know what to do on this route. You know, I understand what the quarterback wants from me. I'm not just a robot out there. It says 10 yards on the page. I'm going to run 10 yards. No. Well, the defense might dictate you might need to run 9 yards. You know, you might need to run 11, you know, or it's a 10-yard route and it's 3rd and 12. Well, you got to push it to the sticks. So, you know, there's all that little details that I think sometimes are hard for younger players. That's the stuff I think you understand as a second-year player, and it allows you to focus more on your craft and be an athlete versus, all right, I got to run this 10-yard route perfect. No, run the route as you need to run it and go make the play. You know, let the details of it become secondary, and now you're just going to be a football player.
0: Do you think of the comfort level for Drake May? Obviously, he's going year three, but it's now year two under Josh McDaniels. That's going to make a major difference for him?
2: I think so.
0: Yeah.
2: I how could it not? You know, it's the same coordinator. He's been in the system. He's starting with a, you know, wealth of knowledge now versus, you know, coming into it, seeing some of the looks, per se, as the first time. You know, it's not, all right, yeah, hey, I remember when they did this last year. I've seen it. I know how to handle it, you know, and those type of things. You would have to expect him to be playing at a high level.
0: 617-779-0985. Looks like we're getting ready to go relatively soon here, Zoe, when it comes to the scrimmage.
1: Hopefully. They're still in the one-on-ones today. They got the barrels out there. They're not doing much here yet.
2: The receivers are doing routes on air. Yeah.
0: Great turnout today, though.
2: Hey, yeah, I've been wondering this. The crowd's been great.
1: I haven't been here on a weekend, so I can't comment on
2: those. I mean, this is
1: a
2: good crowd.
1: During a week, it's
2: pretty good.
1: You
2: would just think, though, you know, the team going to the Super Bowl last year, A.J. Brown, you would think these crowds have been awesome all year, I would assume.
0: You were a

0: yeah, like, you know, 1 o'clock practice is hotter. It's, you know, it kind of transitions more to the normal schedule.
1: But yeah,
0: that was always the worst day of training camp, personally, I thought.
1: All right, going to get Hub headlines here from Joe Murray. On the other side, I want to get your thoughts on the offensive line. Caleb Lomu in his rookie year. Will Campbell so far in training camp. Jared Wilson making the transition back to center. We'll do that with David Andrews coming up next on Zolak and Bertrand.
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3: It was the game of the year over at Fenway Park last night. The Red Sox trailed the White Sox five different times, but in the bottom of the 13th inning, Caleb Durbin sent everyone home with a 12-11 win. Connor Wong, he had a two-run home run in this one. Anthony Siegler added three RBI. Willy Abreu tied the game multiple times in extra innings. 10 different Red Sox scored in the game. They sweep the White Sox for the season. They've won eight in a row, and they're back at it tonight when they send Peyton Tolley to the mound versus the A's. We're at sweaty Gillette Stadium today. Patriots camp ongoing. Romeo Doubs back at practice. He was out the last couple of days for positive personal reasons. Will Campbell expect to be back after the weekend. Patriots, they'll hold a blue-white scrimmage today. Terrell Williams will be the coach on one side, Tony Dews on the other. In the Hall of Fame game last night, preseason football, Panthers win 33-30 in a high-scoring affair. 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Now in Dorchester and in Woburn, find out for yourself what everyone is raving about. I'm Joe Murray.
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0: 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DeVito and company out there right now, although it looks like that we're going to fourth down here. Yeah.
1: Kicking it. Fields look great. Shout out to the field crew.
2: Ryan, man, it's crew.
1: Ryan and
2: best
1: the boys.
2: In business.
1: And Boyd out there. The geese dog.
2: Where does Boyd take, like, where does he go to the bathroom? You know, if you have a dog like at home, like you get the stains, you know, you get the burns in the grass and stuff.
1: That's a great, I'm sure he's probably trained to somewhere else.
2: So well trained.
0: All right, here we go. Drake May getting ready to take the field here.
2: I mean, when you mix the teams up like this, you actually get nothing accomplished because it's just such a mismatch.
1: There's some things.
2: There's
1: no
2: rhythm to it.
1: I don't mind mixing up some of the skill positions. I think Vera Tucker was at left guard with that group, and he was, call it, the only one with that group. That, to me, is a little interesting. I would rather keep all five starters together, but that's the O-lineman in me.
2: See, now we got Drake and company here.
1: Who's playing left tackle? Can we tell? That does not look like Will Campbell in
2: Will.
1: His stance.
3: I was just gonna ask you about that. Will Campbell had a sleeve on his arm yesterday.
2: Yeah. There's a brace on his elbow.
3: So it's a brace, okay? Yeah. According to Scott Zolak, brace. So I ask you this: as a preseason game that's on what Thursday coming up?
2: Yep.
3: Do they even, do they continue to use the guys they had last year? They just brought in Van Roten yesterday, who's been a starter in the league.
1: Yep.
3: Like, what do? Do you just not play Will Campbell in the first game? And does that, affect Drake May getting any playing time in that preseason game?
2: Leverage with it, Dave, you don't
1: Yeah,
2: play
1: I mean,
2: ball,
1: I
2: right?
1: think that's hard to say, Joe. Just, look, if he's hyperextended it or, got a bone bruise or something, like, it's the severity of the injury. If he's just, a little sore, like, I think he should play, and you're not going to play that much in the first preseason game. It was kind of, I would say this, when we used to joint practice with Bill, it was kind of determined if we played or not depending on how well we practice in the joint practices.
3: Yeah.
1: So if you went out there and had two kick-ass days of joint practices, you knew that the preseason game was going to be a little lighter. You knew if you went out there and sucked it off those 2 days, You were going to be.
2: We could say
1: ready
2: suck it off.
0: I guess we can. I guess we can now.
1: That wasn't a cuss word.
2: They look down on when you say suck it off on the radio.
4: Let's say it three more times. What do you say?
3: I got it though.
2: But we get the point.
0: Yeah, exactly. Right. No, that drove it home.
2: You did a good job.
1: Yeah.
2: Relaying how bad it was.
1: Yeah, like if you went out there and you had two great days, not all the time, but especially early in the preseason. And, look, these guys played a lot of football last year. I think that's, kind of dependent here. So, yeah, Lomu, I know Lomu didn't do any left tackle reps yesterday. Good rep by him there. I know people are like, oh, that's surprising. Yeah, I think if you're sitting there as the Patriots and you're worried about, call it, a health of a position, like, you got to put Morgan Moses a little bit up there. Like, dude's 36
0: years old. He's 106
1: years old.
0: Yeah.
1: Like, and look, he was great last year, but, like, this is a funky game. It takes one ankle, one knee, shoulder, whatever it may be. So, you definitely, I think you want him to get those right tackle reps when he can. And, look, Morgan might have had a down day yesterday, so he could go today. All right, we're going to put Lomu at right tackle. And this is going to be what Caleb's life's going to look like this year. He's going to have to play both positions. He's going to have to learn both positions.
2: Who's this out here getting looked at?
1: Looks like an offensive lineman. Left guard, maybe, or is that Lomu?
2: He's jogging off. Looks okay.
1: It looks like a shoe thing. There's an equipment guy with a shoe. Probably broke his laces or something.
0: So there's been reports over the last few days that Lomu has struggled a little bit, David. Like, is there a level of concern there with you, or is that just sort of expected? How do you view that?
1: He's a rookie in training camp. There's going to be bad days. He's playing the hardest position on the offensive line. I would say arguably the field. There's going to be
2: nice
1: days.
2: Pocket. Oh, he got hit there.
1: There's going to be days.
2: Offense does not look good.
1: No, that was
2: on both sides.
1: That was a good pocket, but there's going to be days that are going to be up and down for the kid, and even Will and every offensive lineman. You just to me, the biggest thing is you want to see him compete. That's what you want to see. Like, one-on-ones, I don't take stake in one-on-ones like it's, your batting record in baseball. Oh, he went 1-for-3, or, you know, he went 0-for-3. Like, all right, well, did he compete? You know, what were the factors on these 0-3? You know, and look, one-on-ones look a lot different in the real game. So they're important. I think they're a big part of it. I was always a fan of it. I believed in it. But, like, all right, the guy got bull rushed 5 yards. Well, that might look a little different on a Sunday when they don't know it's a pass, you know? And, like, there are those opportunities when it's 3rd and 10, yeah. But, like, you know, 90% of the time, like, they got to defend the whole field. So,
2: all right, it's a blue ball here.
0: 617-779-0985. Let's get to some of your phone calls. Andrew's in New Hampshire. Andrew.
5: Hey, what's going on? What's up, Haley? I had a question for David Andrews just about Elijah Vera Tucker. I think he's going to be one of the, like, the best unsung signing of the year, but I wanted to hear your thoughts on that.
1: Good pocket. Sorry. Yeah, no, I was a fan of the signing. Look, good offensive linemen just aren't floating around out there. These teams are signing these guys. They don't want them to leave. It's like, hey, we need a right tackle in free agency. Good luck. Like, there might be one, you know. And so, like, a guy like Vera Tucker, he's one of the best guards in the league when he's healthy. He's had the injury bug. I don't think it's one of those things that's like, oh, he's lazy. He's, you know, whatever. Like, no, he's had some injuries. So if he stays healthy this year, I think this is going to be a huge signing. I think it will be. He's a veteran presence over there. You know, now you're putting a veteran in between, you know. I know Jared Wilson's going into his second year, but he's a first-year center. And, you know, Will Campbell, a second-year tackle. So I think that's a huge presence to have in that O-line room. And you don't have a lot of veterans in that O-line room other than Morgan Moses.
3: Dick, can I ask you a question about Wilson going to center?
1: Yeah.
3: It is different playing guard to center. He obviously went from playing in the national championship to being thrown in as a guard right away. I personally think he has less push-off from guard. I guess, can you explain going from center to snapping with the hand release compared to him, where I think he was a better pass rusher than he was a run blocker last year? Should that get better moving over to center? And will he be able to get that drive like he couldn't last year?
1: Yeah, look, I think it's a couple different things. One, I don't think the team drafted him to play left guard last year. Who was the guy that retired? What was his name?
3: They sent him to the Bears.
1: Before
0: Bradbury?
1: Yeah, we had a guard.
0: Yes, yeah.
1: There was a guard we had signed from Washington.
0: I can't believe I'm forgetting his name. I know who you're talking about, though, yeah.
1: I think they signed that guy to be the left guard, and it was like Bradbury and Wilson battle it out at center. You know, Bradbury wins, great. You know, Wilson's kind of your third inside. If Wilson wins that battle, it's like Bradbury's your kind of backup. You can take Aiton out on game day.
4: Schweitzer is who you're thinking of.
1: That's what I thought it was.
2: German.
1: So I think that was kind of the plan overall, Joe, and then that got derailed with obviously him retiring and like OTAs. So, you know, I think it's definitely going to be a learning curve for him. Center, everything just happens so much faster. You're right there, right in the middle, right, Zoe?
2: Right in the middle.
1: Yeah. So
2: there you are. Know,
1: you're right in the middle.
2: You're always there.
1: You know, everything happens a lot faster. With some of these substituted offenses, right, you're not seeing the center covered all the time. So it allows a guy to be, you know, quicker, more athletic, get up to linebackers, more involved in combination blocks. You know, you're not seeing these, you know, imposing 3-4 noses, you know, bear defenses, diamond defenses. You're not seeing as much of that. You know, you're not getting these giant D tackles. So I think it will be good. Look, he played it in college. It's not like, hey, this is, you know, a guy that played 4 years of guard at Georgia and then a guard here and now you're moving him. That would be a little bit more concerning. It's definitely going to be a learning curve in the offense, but I think having Drake going into his second year, the quarterback runs this offense. Don't get any of that misconstrued, because, you know, you definitely, like, there was definitely times me and Tom were working together, but, you know, what the quarterback says go. It's not, he's in control of the protections. You know, it's not like the center in this offense is doing everything.
3: But last year, though, defenses probably favored going after two rookies on the left,
1: you would,
3: right?
1: Think. If you're scouting that offensive line, hey, we're going to attack the left side today with looks, blitzes, stunts, whatever it may be, because they're two rookies. That it's a harder,
6: it's harder for them to recognize things, understand things.
2: It's interesting because the Raider game, they got after their ass on the right side.
6: Yeah.
2: Crosby did most of his damage. He wrecked that last one on that pick.
6: Well, Crosby's a little bit different. He's one of those guys. Some of these guys, these pass rushers, will like to pick and choose their battles. They move around. Crosby really likes just playing on the right side. For whatever reason, that's just where he likes to rush from. Got two O-linemen running in together right there.
3: What happened there?
0: Not a deal.
2: That's not how you trot up?
3: Was that a counter that went the wrong
6: think,
3: way?
6: I think that looked like two pulling guards for a second. Been there. That's a tough
2: What would Scar say there? Like, what would Scar say, like, on the field?
6: If I can't say what I just said 10 minutes ago. I
0: can't, you can't say that?
6: I can't even.
0: Pete wants to talk offensive line with you, David. Pete, what's going on?
7: Hey, what's up, DA? Hey, guys, how are you? I just have a question. Obviously, we're talking offensive line depth here, and they just brought in Greg. I think his last name is Van Roten yesterday to get a look. Do you think that they could be looking at any other potential linemen to bring in to add some depth with, you know, first round of cuts coming up or anything like that? Just curious to see what you guys think if anyone go down. I mean, Caden Wallace, all that stuff hasn't looked too good. I'll hang up and listen. Thanks.
6: I mean, look, the reality of it is at offensive line, there's just not enough. Same with same with every position in the NFL. There's just not enough of these great players. So, you know, I think even when you look at when we were so good up front, you know, it was like, all right, Joe Tooney, me, Shaq, you know, left tackle, Marcus at right tackle. It was like, all right, like if one of those tackles get hurt, you know, you had the years of Cam Fleming, Adrian Waddle, and you were like, all right, good players, you know, obviously not your starters. And then inside it was like Ted Karras. But it was like you lose – two of the five positions, it's tough sledding for anybody. It really is hard depth-wise. You know, I love what Ben Brown did last year. That's obviously they did too. They signed him to a contract extension. He's a guy that can play both. You know, we're watching him play center today in the scrimmage. You know, but that's one of those things. It's like, all right, you know, Vera Tucker goes down. All right, if Ben Brown's the guy, it's like Ben Brown. But now you're sitting there at center being like, what do we do now if Jared Wilson goes down? So, it's always a depth issue no matter what. There's really no great answer. You want to add as many depth pieces as you can. You know, and I think, you know, Van Roten.
3: Yeah.
6: Veteran player, you know, played against him, know he's been around. So, you know, if you can add those pieces, hopefully they can contribute.
2: You mentioned Ted Karras. I had a dream about Ted Karras last night.
6: How did that go?
2: But he was in my dream. I didn't dream about him. I dreamt I was calling a game, and he was in the end zone. I remember him jumping over. I don't know if it was you or someone else. He went to clean the pile. I remember calling the play, and I said, oh, that's a nice block by Ted Karras. That's freaking weird, dude.
0: Still in Cincinnati, right?
2: Yeah.
0: That's started. Wild.
2: Captain. So, like crazy. He's been captain of both places, wasn't he?
6: I talked to him right before training camp. I think we caught up on the phone for 30 minutes, and, you know, it's always good doing that stuff, laughing about the old days and how much things have changed and
2: how's he like Burrow?
6: I think he loves Joe.
2: Yeah.
6: You know, I think.
2: Wish he keep healthy, right?
6: Yeah. But, you know, I think there's a lot of buzz around that Cincinnati team right
2: now. Oh, yeah.
6: I feel like there always is. When you have two star receivers and a star quarterback.
0: A star quarterback, yeah.
6: I mean, you know, and they made the move with Dexter Lawrence this year. Oh, get to it. Oh, safety.
2: Yeah. But I think with Pittsburgh and Baltimore somewhat being down, you know, new coaches, it's going to be different. Probably not as good as last past years where Cincinnati may have their chance or opportunity.
6: Yeah, I mean, look, they start so slow. And then it's like they hit a streak, and then it's like Joe Burrow's out for 4 weeks, and they're hanging around, and, you know, they're always just feel like two games away from it. So, you know, if he stays healthy.
3: All right, good.
0: We're going to have the fire alarm going
2: just
0: here.
2: Just go, keep going.
6: I used the bathroom last break. That's, yeah.
0: It's usually Zoe at 1 o'clock. Nice catch.
6: Touchdown.
2: Tell you what, DeVito's playing better than May here.
0: Right?
3: I was going to say, I've been impressed with DeVito since we've been sitting here.
6: I've heard a lot of people say he's had a great camp.
2: He's had a good camp.
0: Every time we've been down here, they've made plays. Here we go again.
3: Not trying to make this a Zappy versus Jones thing.
0: I don't know if we're going to have that situation on our hands. All right, 617-779-0985. We're talking quarterbacks. Let's get into some of the QB tiers that we've been talking about over the last few days. We'll do that with David Andrews coming up next on Zolak and Bertrand.
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8: Jared traveled with, you're assuming that Drake was the first pick? Okay, so T won the coin toss. T took Drake and got Jared. So that was one stipulation, that Jared traveled with Drake. And then Chiz and Mac had to be on the same team. Those are the only two stipulations for the draft. I think he took, and then Tony got the next two position groups. So I think it was probably Gonzo and AJ. I think, don't quote me on it, but I think that's what it was.

0: Chiz and Hollins.
1: Let's get Greg Bedard back up here. He'd know.
2: Right?
0: What's the ha part of it?
1: They all laugh. Now I feel left out.
0: Yeah, I feel like I don't know what's going on.
1: We just had a free runner on a blitz that last possession. That's kind of what I was.
0: Hey, Drake missed a pretty bad throw to the left.
2: They have not been able to get anything going so far. It's DeVito that moved the ball.
1: It is always hard. You are right, Zoe, about mixing it up. Like it is tough. But look, I think as a coach and as a player, you have to understand what they're trying to do, and what they're trying to do is make it as hard as possible on you.
0: Sure.
1: And you know there's going to be times where, all right, hey, Dobbs and AJ Brown might be out this week for whatever. God hope not, but they
2: might. You got to make it work.
1: That you got to make it work. You got to find a way to get it going, and you always want it to be harder in practice than it is in training camp, or than it is in the game. And you know, I think as a player, I got told this once, and it's so true. I remember I thought I had a terrible day at practice, and a coach told me it's never as good as it seems, and it's never as bad as it seems. And I think there's a lot of truth to that. And you know, it's one of those things where they might be getting frustrated over here, and there's definitely plays to be frustrated about, like I said, with free runners and different things like that. But you know, again, it's never as good, it's never as bad, so we'll see. There we go, Kyle. Oh, did he drop? Oh, what happened? What just happened? Was that a flea flick? A hook and ladder? Yeah.
3: Wow.
1: I thought he...
3: Wow. I mean, is that the spot to do it right there on the sideline? Like...
0: Now's the time to do it.
1: I will say something. I don't know if you guys noticed anything, but tempo was such a big part of our offense.
0: Yeah.
1: And that was something last year I just felt like I never saw in the games. You know, I'm not talking 2 minutes. I'm talking, hey, get the first down, and we're gonna run some no huddle here. You know, it does different things to the defense, keeps them on their toes. You can't substitute as much. And have you guys seen much of that in training camp?
2: So it's
0: tempo's
2: funny.
0: Been better.
2: Yeah, yep, we had offense. That Andrew Callahan on last Friday, and Reese as well, and both those guys said that's sort of a point of emphasis, and the fact that it's year two for Drake May, and this system also allows them to kind of do that. In a way that they couldn't last year.
1: Well, and there's a lot that when you do that kind of stuff, right, when you go straight to the line at 25 seconds and get set, now Josh and Drake, well, Drake can't communicate, but Josh can communicate to Drake.
2: Yep.
1: And that's even just running your normal tempo, if you can break the huddle, and I've seen them a couple times get out of there with 22 seconds.
0: This is DeVito now, right? They flip-filled?
2: Yes, this is DeVito here.
0: Okay, so he hit the flea flicker on the left.
2: Yeah.
0: Not flea flicker, but hook and ladder.
2: Yep.
1: So the tempo, there's been some times where they're getting out of in and out of the huddle. I'd love to see that. I'd love to see them go into some no huddle here. Yeah,
0: another delay here.
1: Yeah.
0: Movement.
1: I just cursed
0: them. Up.
3: Who is that giant right tackle? I can't
0: That's
3: see.
0: That's got to be Bryant. Marcus Bryant.
3: Marcus Bryant. Yeah. Okay. He's giant.
0: He's 6'9", I think. 6'8", 6'9".
3: You can see him.
2: Matt's in Rhode Island. Matt, what do you got?
4: Yeah, hey, guys, you guys are talking about tempo just now, and, Zolak and David, you guys have any concerns about a new center, a new guard, the top two receivers new to the playbook? Any concern with that and them struggling early in the season, everybody trying to get on the same page and, you know, that kind of stuff?
0: Well, that should be an upgrade, right, Dave?
1: Yeah, I mean.
0: Wilson kicks back to his natural position. I talked to him in the offseason. He said, I love playing center.
1: I mean, that to me, even though – Wilson's moving to center. You are right. It's a different, but at the same time, it's not like he's not been in this offense. Like
0: he's learned so much at guard playing against NFL players that now
1: he's learned the offense. I'm sure Josh, I would find it hard to believe that Josh didn't put any tempo in. I mean, it's not like I was a new center at one point. You think Josh just said, yeah, we're not running tempo because David Andrews is playing center.
0: Right.
1: No, you were forced to learn it. And we do different things where it would be, it would be after practice conditioning, you know, different things you could do with it. And look, if you think we were running tempo and we would use code words that we wouldn't say the play name after the O-line, you got at the O-line position, you got one of five chances to get it right. You know, I might know 79% of them, and then hopefully Joe knows the other 30% or Shaq knows 25% and, you know, tackles know 10%. You got one in five guys if you get a chance to get the code word right. So,
2: All right, David Andrews with us today, brought to you by Mario's Roofing. On the field, David's job was simple: protect the quarterback.
0: Man, your DeVito roof is in rhythm
2: does
0: here.
2: The same for your biggest investment, your home. Mario's Roofing, they won't soak you to keep you warm and dry. 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
3: The Red Sox have won 8 in a row after last night's 12-11, 13-inning thriller. They were down in the 8th. They were down in the 9th. They were down in the 10th. They were down in the 11th. They were down in the 12th. They won in the 13th inning. Caleb Durbin with the game winner. Well, you got home runs from Connor Wong. You got Willier Abreu. He tied the game. It was awesome. And Brian Bayo gets the win out of the bullpen. They sweep the yearly series for the first time in history against the White Sox. Take on the A's tonight. And Peyton Tolley will be on the mound. We're at Gillette Stadium right now. There's a scrimmage going on. You got Drake May on one side, Tommy DeVito on the other. Romeo Doubs back at practice today. He was gone for positive reasons. And the Hall of Fame game was last night. Panthers got a 33-30 win over the Cardinals. 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

0: 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What's going on what's going on out there right now, guys?
1: Well, they started the drive, as I talked about tempo. They started the drive with a run, got a positive run, get to second down and six, whatever it was. They throw play action seam, big chunk play. Now they jump into tempo. Then they run it again on first down. They lose some yards, so now you're kind of behind the eight ball, and I don't know if they converted right there on third and long, but you know, that's what you want. That's what I want to see, is them be able to jump into tempo and you know, move these guys, get them going. It helps settle the quarterback down. It settles the defense down. I mean, they're like, this is kind of classic, though. We've seen this with Tom. Like, Drake doesn't have Hunter.
0: Yeah.
1: He doesn't have any of his, you know, I would say he's got Booty.
0: Yes, that's it.
1: Yeah, you know, he's got
0: Kyle Williams, it looks like. But
1: Dobbs,
0: yeah.
1: You know, like, maybe piss the quarterback off a little bit. Get him going. Big throw
2: nice
1: right
2: there.
1: Throw. Who's that?
2: Is that the rookie tight end? A little drag? Reardon?
0: DeGenero, says Louth.
2: Who?
3: What do you think of Reardon?
1: I've heard a lot of good things, you know.
2: Big and thin, man. He caught a seam route down to get this drive going.
3: Just so you know, his college background, he played at Notre Dame, but he was one of these guys where they schemed a play for him to get open.
2: Yeah.
3: And when he catched it, he would just run. But he really helped out in the running game, which, you know.
2: It's kind of what they're trying to
1: what
2: do.
1: What they, need.
3: My thought is, though, is if he can be the number two.
2: He should be the number two.
3: Do they carry three tight ends, or do you think it's better off that they keep the extra lineman to be the swing guy? And, you know, they now are going to carry a fullback.
2: You got a free agent fullback that came in that has money to him.
1: I think, look, there's no question Gilliam's going to be here. I think Josh will find great ways to use him. I love what he did in Buffalo. You know, I think you've got to keep two to three tight ends on the roster. You know, obviously with Hill going down, what was that, an OTAs, I guess, right?
0: Yeah.
1: Got him. Who's that?
2: Touchdown?
1: Dude, yeah. I hate D linemen.
2: Why?
1: They just sack. That's not a sack.
2: He would have got hit.
1: He would have got hit.
3: I hate D linemen.
1: They're just the worst, dude. Sack, sack.
2: It's a block.
3: Is it like playing pickup ball with people who call
1: Yeah, it's like, well, I would have sacked him. It's like, all right, dude. But no, I think, you know, being able to carry eight offensive linemen to the game now, I forget when that rule came into place, but that's huge. You're always going to have the option to go jumbo, you know, with those guys. I think having – you want to have two pass catchers out there if you're going to – if you can. Because obviously teams know when that – you know, when was it Durden? Was that his name? Who was – Mumford?
3: Yeah, Mumford.
0: Yep.
1: Yeah, like, all right, we throwing the ball to him? No. Like – you know, you got to honor it, but not really. So, you know, I think if you can, you know, have these two tight ends and take some of that blocking load off of Hunter Henry, that would be so helpful.
0: All right, wanted to get to this, and Zola, I'm pumped you're here because we've been talking about this the last couple of days. You haven't had a chance to react to it yet, but Mike Sandel over at The Athletic released his annual quarterback tiers. 50 executives and coaches rank the 35 quarterbacks in the league, and he splits it up by tiers. So tier one quarterbacks are described as this: they carry the team each week, the team wins because of him, expertly handles pure passing situations, and has no real holes in his game. Patrick Mahomes was the number one quarterback.
2: Okay.
0: Josh Allen was in a tie for second with Matthew Stafford.
2: Okay.
0: And Joe
2: Stafford has a ton of control, but go ahead.
0: And Joe Burrow was the fourth quarterback, and those were the tier one quarterbacks in the league. What did you guys think of that?
2: Fine with them, because someone's not holding the elevating Lamar Jackson to the point of where they think he's the number three guy in the league.
1: Yeah,
2: he hasn't done enough that those other quarterbacks have done as far as running their whole offense, having no holes. And again, I talked about some of the TikTok stuff where you hear Stafford mic'd up, and he's just telling McVay to, like, relax, relax. I got it. I got it. And he calls a play, and it's like archaic. It's like hieroglyphics. But he has such control of the offense and just his direction of everything and success at it. And I just don't think Stafford gets enough respect that he should, like over a guy like Lamar Jackson. You know, he seems to always be outside the five when people have put Lamar at three or four. I think that's a good top four right there.
4: Burrow's still in that mix for sure for you, Joe?
2: When he's right, he's healthy, yeah.
1: He's healthy, yeah.
3: There's a lot of hype on them this year, man.
2: He better be good.
3: I just think their defense sucks.
2: They do. They do, though.
1: And the one year they were probably their best, their offensive line was terrible.
4: Yeah. You know,
2: and no, but when they were good, he would carry them. But yeah. Burrow would carry them. That's what classifies them as top tier.
3: If you keep going through that list, Tim.
4: Yeah.
3: I just was curious if you guys thought anybody should be ahead of Drake May.
4: So
3: Drake May should be ahead of these guys.
2: Of those guys, no.
3: Listen to the rest of these guys.
4: So the tier two quarterbacks, yep. And this tier is broken down. They say that tier two quarterbacks
2: should be the next one.
4: Carry his team sometimes, handles pure passing situations in doses, and has a hole or two in their game. Lamar Jackson was the fifth quarterback. Justin Herbert was six. Oh. Dak was seven. Drake May was tied for eighth with Jared Goff.
2: I'd put Drake ahead of two of those guys ahead of
1: him. Yeah.
2: That's like the Justin Herbert stuff's got to stop. Okay.
1: Justin.
2: Lamar Jackson and Justin Herbert stuff, back them down.
3: I had a
2: Dak's making $65 a year. He does a lot for Dallas. If he doesn't go, that offense doesn't go.
1: Yeah.
2: He has holes in his game.
3: I talked to Mike Sando earlier in the week. Not a plug, but you can go listen to it.
2: Yeah, that's great. What'd you talk about?
3: Sando basically said that coaches and executives are very high on Herbert, and they keep giving him excuses, meaning his line's down.
2: Yeah.
3: Or their special team stinks, or their coach. That guy's had more excuses than anybody.
2: Right.
1: Because he has all the physical traits.
4: Like, checks all those boxes.
2: So then Drake, during that four-win season, probably should have been top five, right?
3: He was 22.
2: If you want to complain about everything else, you know what I'm saying? Yeah. Right?
1: My
2: tackles.
1: Yeah, I mean, my
2: receivers.
1: My thing is like, yeah, I'd agree with you. Like, I'd put Drake above two of those guys on that list.
2: The problem is Herbert exploded so quickly, and they elevate him to top five automatically because, you know, you had that injury to Tyrod Taylor where they punctured his lung and he got thrown in air, and statistically he went through the roof his rookie year.
3: Who's the most athletic outside of Lamar Jackson of those quarterbacks?
2: Drake and Herbert. And Allen. Allen's just Allen's a unicorn.
3: I'm so out on Buffalo this year.
2: Really?
4: Really?
3: What, guys, what? Like, think about this.
1: I'm with you, Joe.
3: New coach who's the offensive coordinator. They lost eight guys on defense.
2: They lost a good head coach. Yeah. They fired a good head coach.
1: That defense was very – the way McDermott runs that defense, like the old-school Carolina defenses, they were built a specific way and specific players. Like, you know, that if you're bringing in a new scheme, that's hard. You know, got to have a big turnover because, hey, we want to do things differently than – you know, this scheme, like, guys just don't automatically fit into different schemes.
3: And I think Cook's great, but when you take his fullback away, I feel like that's going to hurt him a little bit as well. So not only are the Patriots taken away, I think Josh Allen is an outstanding football player. But can he do it again for another year on his own? I'm not buying it. They're the favorites right now if you want to bet on the Pats. They're plus 125 to win the
1: AFC. I think I saw like a record prediction thing driving in this morning. I forget where it was from, and they had Buffalo at 11-6 and the Pats at 10-7. I mean, that
2: good job reading while you're driving.
1: Thank you.
2: I do it all the time too.
1: I think that was
4: where do you have the Pats?
1: You know, the 10-7 number, I think, is I would, if I was a betting person, I would take the over. I just don't. I just don't think they're gonna be. Everyone talks about the schedule. Well, like, who knows what these teams are?
2: Right.
1: Like, there's so much that could be that could be.
3: Oh. Nice play.
2: What the hell was that? Somebody busted that coverage.
1: And I would say this about the Pats. Like, to me, it's not about the schedule. All right, what this is about is, like, how do you handle expectations now? Because now you have expectations. Last year there were none. How do you handle the pressure? I think early in the year, teams are going to use the – and I couldn't tell you the actual schedule, but – you know, teams are going to use the Patriots as a measuring stick. Yeah, they didn't win the Super Bowl, but they were in the Super Bowl. So if you got a new coach with a new program early in the year, you know, it's such a toss-up. Like, coaches are looking to build on that win, that game. you know, with their team and get guys to believe, hey, what we're doing is working. We just beat a team that was in the Super Bowl last year. Like, I can remember playing when we were so good and rolling, we'd watch a team on tape and you'd be like, ah, like, yeah, you know, they go out there and, you know, lay an egg. Is that better there for you, Tebow? They lay an egg.
4: It's
1: on
4: a little
1: Sunday.
4: Cleaner, yeah.
1: They lay an egg on Sunday, and then the next Sunday you would play them. They just
2: somehow that hen needs to get pregnant to lay that egg.
1: Yeah, yeah. But then
4: just a different team.
1: Yeah, you know, like they would, you would like watch them on film, be like, oh, and then they would like fire their coach that Monday, and then they come in Sunday, and it would be like, oh my gosh, like is this the 85 Bears like we're playing today? Like, you know, so like. Teams are going to do that. So that to me is like the team's gotten better overall, right? You got more talent, more of this, same coaching staff. Like, how do you handle all the outside noise, outside expectations, handle the pressure of playing all the way last year, you know, and still have that fire, that hunger, that desire, and not being like, okay, I got it. You know, I got it. That's the worst thing you say. I got it. You mess up. I got it. No, you know, you got to take the coaching, take the correction, still have that hunger.
4: So Sando writes about Drake May. Five of the 21 personnel executives polled placed May in Tier 1. None of the 29 coaches did. The gap between May's average vote from personnel execs to coaches was the largest in that direction this year. Joe, did Sando explain that at all in terms of the discrepancy between front office evaluation and coaches?
3: So if you look at Drake May's, the front offices are so high on Drake May, the coaches are down on Drake May. And you know, just to bring up Belichick, Belichick didn't like his footwork, right? And there were some things he didn't like about him. He does turn the ball over. Like, let's be honest. Drake May is a great athletic quarterback who has one of the best deep throwers. He still turns the ball over a little bit and still fumbles the football. So I think coaches see some things in his game that he can be turnover driven, and that's why maybe he was tied for eighth and not maybe ahead of some of those guys you said.
1: Well, and I think, too, there's still such a small sample size.
4: Yeah.
1: You know, like, Josh Allen, yeah, that was Josh Allen's knock early in his career. Turn the ball. Like, he used to sit in those meetings, and, yeah, you show the highlight tapes, and Bill would talk about how dangerous he was. And he's like, look, if we put the pressure on Josh, he's going to give us one or two a game. You know, and that was the case early in his career, you know. And, you know, he cleaned that up over the last, you know, whatever it's been, 2 years, and has done so much better.
4: I thought he was a bust the first game he played here at Gillette. I was like, this is another miss by the Bills. I think he had like four turnovers in that first game here. Do you remember that, Zoe?
2: Which one?
4: Josh Allen's first game here at Gillette?
2: I trashed him. I trashed him so hard his rookie year. I laughed.
4: I thought it was another miss.
2: Absolute bust.
4: Yeah.
2: Well, he was throwing moonballs to McCourty. Remember the ones Devin was picking off?
4: Yes, yes.
2: Like, no one within 10 yards of receivers. And then Daboll got with him, and it all changed.
1: I also feel like
2: Brian Daboll made him.
1: I feel like coaches sometimes fall in love with players. Like, I've just seen it throughout my career. Like, a player has a lot of talent and, you know, maybe some things that are harder to coach. And they just fall in love with them. But then at the same time, they can't do it either. And, you know, maybe that's the coach being like, well, I could coach him better, you know. And oh, gosh, fumbled snap.
3: Bad snap. Oh, boy. Who is that? But that's the stuff that Sando said, that coaches, when it comes to Drake May, the executives are all in.
4: All in.
3: It's these little things.
2: Like,
3: I don't know who.
2: Drake and Wilson.
3: Was that Drake?
1: Drake's on. He's on like the 20-yard line.
4: Yeah. Yeah, it's DeVito in right now.
3: Okay, so that was DeVito.
2: Oh,
1: is that DeVito?
2: I thought DeVito was on a blue team.
1: They might rotate him, though.
4: Yeah, Drake's right here.
3: But look, now they're back to shotgun, right?
1: Well, and it looks like Morgan Moses' day's done. He's on strap.
2: They're switching people up now.
4: All right, this hour of Patriots training camp coverage brought to you by Homeworks Energy. One final segment with David Andrews coming up next on Zolak and Bertrand.
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27: Intercepted to Marcus Jones. Right 20, 15, 10. Jones is tackled by Hutchinson. Takes him to the pylon. Patriots!
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0: Zolak and Bertrand here at Patriots training camp. David Andrews joining us in the Ketches Law guest chair. Ketches Law, the official law firm of the New England Patriots. Let's sneak in a couple phone calls before David leaves. Let's talk to Ralph in Cranston. Ralph, what's up?
1: Hey, good morning, guys. You know, May is never going to get up into that upper echelon unless Billy Lewis, of course, he has to cut down a little bit on the turnovers, but he handled pressure terribly in the playoffs. You've got to learn what Brady had to learn. Sometimes just throw it away. Don't hold it. You know, if he keeps taking those hits, I mean, what's going to happen? The guy's going to get injured. Other than that, I mean, it was second in the league last year in scoring. So other than that, I think May's a fabulous quarterback. He's got a great long ball. But please, Drake, get rid of that ball. Learn to protect yourself.
2: First run in the playoffs last year, he's 3-1. They made some big throws in some games. They made some awful turnovers. And I think he'll learn from it. Think about all those guys you talked about. How's Matt Stafford do? Early days in Detroit. How about Josh Allen? That first year, horrendous. Pat Mahomes. How about that Super Bowl against Brady? Got his ass kicked. How about that Super Bowl against the Eagles? Got his ass kicked. Pressure. Pressure gets the guys. If you can block it up, quarterbacks are going to be fine.
3: Yeah, I would agree, and it didn't matter. You could tell, even Tom. What Tom had seen everything, been hit 10,000 times.
2: Yep.
3: If he got pressured in a game, it was not. Yeah, they're the only position that they don't get to protect themselves. You know, they're at the mercy of us. When I say us up front,
2: right?
3: You know, so these guys, it's a lot harder. You know, I think you see that it doesn't matter who the quarterback is when they face pressure. And you talk about Mahomes, like when he played the Eagles, he'd been to what, 3 or 4 Super Bowls at that point?
4: Yeah, 3 rings.
3: You know,
4: yeah.
3: Like, yeah. It wasn't like that was his first time, and that was a guy who'd done it, and
2: saw
3: it still
2: everything.
3: Affected him.
0: What have you made out of practice so far, David?
3: Yeah, it's been up and down, you know, and I think, you know, they got, what, 2 days off this weekend, so they've had a tough stretch here. You know, I think it's a good way to kind of end. Not call it training camp, but end, you know, you got joint practices starting next week. So it's kind of a good way to wrap up before you get into a team. You know, I think next week's going to be very exciting to be here. Very exciting to see this, you know, with the Colts coming into town. And that's
2: kind of a weird thing to say, the Colts coming into town.
3: Why?
2: We haven't had joints like with the Colts.
3: Yeah,
2: but
3: no,
2: Houston,
3: yeah.
2: Or
3: yeah, you've
2: Carolina,
3: Saints.
2: Always a fight. Yeah,
0: Carolina was the there were multiple fights in that one, right? Wasn't it?
2: Why was that so bad?
3: That year.
0: Was that the Matt Rhule year?
3: Yeah,
0: was that
3: Rhule
0: the coach?
3: Yeah. And I think he was, you know, you know, Bill used to do joint practices. I think with coaches, they kind of saw it like, you know, we went to Matty P, Bill yep. O'Brien, Sean Payton with the Saints. Like,
0: yep.
3: You know, these were coaches they were.
2: They get it.
3: Yeah, you know, and so. I think that it just kind of depends on, you know, some of those, because teams can kind of schedule, or I guess.
2: Bill liked Matt. Like, I know he worked with him a little bit. Like, he would come up and pick his brain and stuff.
3: Yeah, I mean, and then, you know, I think sometimes these college coaches run NFL teams like college, and it's just not. It
0: doesn't
3: it's
0: work.
3: So different. Uh-oh. Go
0: Got
3: Pop.
0: Him.
5: Ooh.
3: Is that
0: Got
3: Pop?
0: Him.
3: Yep.
0: Yep.
2: Who threw that?
3: DeVito, right?
5: Is Pop a gadget player? Or is
2: That's
5: he more
2: two big catches
5: that?
2: He had today, man.
3: Yeah,
0: it was DeVito.
3: I don't
2: Freaking
3: know.
2: Freaking DeVito spitting it.
0: He is.
3: I don't know, Joe. I always felt like Pop would fit great in Josh's offense, and there was, you know, times he flashed last year, and, you know, I think it's one of those things where, you know, I think this is a big year and a big camp for him, I would assume.
2: You know, it's do or die year for him.
3: That's what I'm kind of saying. Like,
5: but can he even get the reps, like – Is he really just a slot? Is that what he is? And I'll just go back to last year, though. Remember on that fourth down play? Got, you know, they threw it to the sticks, but he danced.
2: Yep.
3: Yeah.
5: It's just, is he an outside guy? I think he's the odd man out, personally. And I know it's not as about his ability. It's about
3: how he fits.
5: Yeah, and then the other thing is, Booty's a guy you want to keep. Wouldn't Douglas somewhat get you around the same return?
3: Well, I mean, he

0: Drake May's contract.
1: Yeah.
0: Do you, as a player, right? Drake May doesn't want to be asked questions about Christian Gonzalez.
2: God, no.
0: And then they're asking him now, hey, have you thought about how they're going to handle your contract?
1: Was that yesterday?
0: Yeah, off this. Yeah. My thing is, the Patriots can't treat Drake May they are treating Christian Gonzalez.
2: A totally different position.
0: Right? Like, it's
2: going to be
0: oranges.
2: The dead of the night. You're going to hear about it when it's done. I remember when, like, Mahomes would get extended or when the Josh Allen one came down. It was, like, announced, like, at, like, 8 a.m. The next one came out of nowhere. And it was, like, $260 million and, like, 150 of it guaranteed. And you're like, Jesus Christmas.
0: But none of
2: quarterbacks are handled different.
0: None of us are going to sit here and be like,
2: we're not going to be nickel and diamond this every day of camp. Actually, no.
0: So, I mean, is it fact to say that they're treating Christian Gonzalez differently than they will Drake May?
2: Well, I think so, because I think those two guys at the position, meaning Witherspoon and his agent, and are trying to reset, like Bird had to report, they're trying to reset the entire market because it's not such a valued position as what it used to be.
1: I think, yeah, and I just have a feeling that this deal's closer than we all want to believe, personally.
2: Mr. Kraft doesn't say what he said the other day unless there's offer made.
1: Like I said earlier, there's just so much. You know, you learn when, as a player, when you come in and, you know, you're in high school and you start seeing these contracts, and then you start to sit down as a player and your agent starts explaining it to you, really, you only get this, you know, and you're like, oh, man, like, you know, and like, really what matters is the guaranteed. And, you know, it is interesting. His agent represents the two of the, call it,
3: Witherspoon, too. Yeah.
1: So, like, how are they deals. Like, are, you know, how are they playing that? But. It's probably not the overall number, I feel like. It's probably some of the, like, guaranteed what he's owed this year. Like, there's probably some of that that's
0: just... But are the Pats going to wait for Caleb Williams to get his extension? And then Jaden Daniels to get his extension? And, oh, we got to... Drake, you got to wait for those guys first?
1: I mean, I don't... Like, the thing is, I guess, you know, I think it would be harder if... I mean, obviously, we got to see what happens this year, but I would expect Drake to be better than he was last year in some phases of his game. So, you know, but like I like those teams with like Tua and like Kyler Murray, like these guys where they're playing good, and then you have to sit there as an organization and be like, all right, well, we have to make this guy the highest paid or one of the highest paid players in the league.
3: Yeah, like, you're kind of stuck. You're like, well, I don't know what else we're supposed to do.
1: What
3: here.
1: Else
3: like,
1: are you supposed
3: we
1: to
3: have
1: do?
3: To pay him.
1: Yeah,
3: yeah,
1: you know, yeah. And then it's like 3 years later, you're just sitting there with all this money and you're like, this isn't it. I mean, you know, you've seen it now with Kyler, Tua. Mm-hmm. I mean, I'm sure there's other guys I'm not thinking of, but I don't think that's going to be the case with Drake. Like, I think you're going to...
2: He's going to make more than Trevor?
1: Yeah, there's just no question. Like, when he's going to come up, it's like, yeah, you should...
2: Trevor Lawrence.
1: Hopefully, and I'm saying this hopefully for the team and fans, like, hopefully he is the highest paid player in the league because that means he's, you know, call it an MVP... caliber player.
3: Let's sneak in John and Ryan really quick before headlines. John, what's up?
4: Hey guys, I love you, buddy. But I just wanted to talk to David Andrews for a second.
2: Sure, go ahead.
4: You know, offensive linemen tend to get overlooked sometimes, but I just wanted to say that I loved watching you play. Appreciate all the hard years all the hard work you put in over the years, and just really appreciate you, buddy. Thank you.
1: Thank you, man. Appreciate it. Just. Trying to do my job.
2: I don't think they understand the type of stuff you did off the field, though. Like you and the McCourties and Slater, it's the best I've ever seen as far as donating your time. Pretty much your entire off day, you know, when you're a lineman.
1: Yeah, I mean.
2: You know, it's hours upon hours of stuff you guys did.
1: I think impressive. It was, you know, when we came in, you were here to play football, number one.
2: Yep.
1: And not play football. You were here to win. And it's been like Bill always talked about, there's a difference in coming to work and, like, you know, just checking the boxes versus actually doing something. So that was our job. That was what we were supposed to do. That's why they paid us. And then very down on the list after that was being a part of the community.
2: Yeah.
1: And you know, there wasn't – we never did, like, rookie – like, I know some teams do, like, awards. Like, the only award we did was the Ron Burton Award. And right when you walk in the old building, I would hope it's still like this because I think it is important, but – that was what you saw, the Ron Burton winners. And as a young guy walking in, you sit there and watch the list, and it's like Matt Light, Troy Brown, Joe Andrewsy, you know, Slater, like all these guys. It was like, all right, like if these are the guys doing this, like I need to start doing this too. And then you start doing it, and I used to say selfishly, I think you always got more doing that stuff than the people you were serving or helping because it grounded you. It,

0: It sure did.
1: You know, let you realize, like, all right, we lost on Sunday. You think the world's ending, and then you go visit a kid in the hospital, and you're like, yeah, you know what? Things are a lot different, and you know, there's more important things in life. Like, granted, that didn't take away from what we were trying to do, obviously, when we were having so much success. But, you know, I think there's a lot more going on out of football, and if you can brighten someone's day or put a smile on someone's face going through something, that's always the most important thing.
0: Dave, good stuff, buddy. Thanks for being with us.
2: Yeah, thanks for coming by. Appreciate it. All right, headlines here from Joe Murray.
3: Come in, you bro.
2: Then we'll talk some Red Sox. 13-inning win last night. They win again. We'll do it next on Zolak and Bertrand.
0: Nothing on Jaylen Brown, huh?
4: Sports Hub headlines.
3: All right, Red Sox win last night in extra innings. 13. I'm standing up. Thanks, Greg, over there. What is it? 12-11 last night. They've won eight in a row, and everything is just turning up Red Sox at the moment, and they're back at it tonight after winning eight in a row, and we'll take on the A's, who are homeless. Patriots camp right now, they're running sprints. They had a scrimmage. Romeo Doubs is back at practice, but an update on Will Campbell. He has a sleeve on his arm, and should be ready to go after the weekend. They'll take on the Colts next week in the first preseason game after joint practices, and the Hall of Fame game was last night. It was a scorchers, though. You should have saw Carson Beck threw a touchdown pass in that one. Remember him? Georgia, Miami. Yep, and he went up against Kenny Pickett, former Pitt guy. Remember first round pick? What's that?
0: Where's a glove on his hand?
3: He does, yes, and he sucked.
0: I woke up this morning and saw highlights of a football game. Mm-hmm. And they're calling again. Like, when the hell is this play?
3: It was last night.
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0: Okay.
3: 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I'm Joe Murray.
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17: 1-1 on the way. Up the middle, base hit! Here he comes! Sogard rounding the throw home! And the Sox win again! What a wild ride on a roller coaster tonight! And that's 8 in a row and another sweep! Sox come from behind to tie, and now they win it in 13.
18: They don't lose much, do they? What a gut check. You had to play 13. You scored in each of the last five innings. They had opportunities, but still, to come back down 4-0 early in this game, this team is something else. Like, just sit back and watch. I'm not so sure you're going to see it again.
17: No.
18: What they're doing.

0: Mack and Bertrand. That was the Red Sox. We'll get to them in just a second. But right now, let's go to A.J. Brown, who's at the podium.
1: Every day is a battle with him, man. And it's nothing but respect. And ultimately, it's not about me and him. We're out here competing. All of us are challenging each other. And ultimately, for the greater of the team. So it's nothing. We're guys going back and forth. Guys are trying to, you know, play hard and, you know, and compete. That's all.
2: He said
1: I'm just trying to get better. I'm crafting.
3: Stupid.
1: And no matter who I'm going against,
3: you can see they were breaking.
1: So that's just what they were doing, running
3: sprints.
1: With me or with that? He's going a little bit more.
2: One over here.
1: I should say. but with anyone else, he's just is real calm and relaxed, and it's more fluid, you know. So I mean, but it's cool though. I'm not sure. Like I said, it's not personal at all. I'm crafting, and I'm just trying to win my rep. And you know, that may be a question for him. You know, so. Yeah, I'm not really sitting here trying to talk. You know, I want my play to speak for me. I actually talk to myself, so he may hear me talking to myself, and he may take it like I'm talking to him. But you know, like I said, we're teammates at the end of the day, and we're just competing. So.
2: AJ, what are you seeing out of Pop Tucker?
1: He's definitely at the top of the list. You know, I remember doing a Bleacher Report show, and I picked him like the best corner coming out. And ever since then, you know, he's been very talented. He's been growing each and every year, you know. And but as far as like the top of the guys, man, I took my losses and I earned my wins. You know, with Chris Harris Jr., Jalen Ramsey, prime Jalen Ramsey in Jacksonville. So you know. Just stacking those guys up there, you know, obviously, yes, I believe he's up there. And, you know, again, I'm just crafting. That's it. You know, it's nothing for me. Like, I'm just crafting, I promise you.
2: AJ, where do you feel like?
1: Yeah, I'm crafting.
2: Where do you feel like you and Drake are at this point? We talked to you last week. It's just sort of like the update. Where do you feel like you are now?
1: Well, we're really still building. We got a lot more work to do. I'm not going to sit up here and say we arrived or anything like that. We're just trying to put our best foot forward each and every day. Me and Tommy got going a little bit today, so I was joking with him a little bit today, but yeah.
2: How do you feel the overall talent?
1: Overall talent, man, we have a very, very talented room. You know, guys come to work each and every day, you know, and want to be here and want to make plays. You know, most importantly.
2: AJ, do you think the competition between you and Christian, do you think that sets a tone for the rest of the group?
1: Oh, absolutely, absolutely. You know. With us going at it each and every day, you know, when you step out there, you know, anybody can get it, you know, and I think that's the mentality. So this is my first time going against a defense on a day-to-day basis, but the mentality has picking up, you know. I believe we need to go against somebody else because we're right at the edge, you know. You know, and that's good for a team. That's really good for a team, you know, but that mentality on both sides, and you know, it's going back and forth, and like I said, we're towing that line. So yeah, absolutely. Yeah, that's what you want to do. I mean, that's what you play for. You play to compete, you know. It's not about trash talk. It's not about that at all. You got to put – when you step between the lines, you got to be on go. And so, ultimately, defense has not been giving us any leeway, and we're not trying to give them any leeway as well. So, but we're both pushing each other and ultimately getting better as a unit, as a team. Yeah, we're right. We're walking that line. There, both sides, so – that's why I think we're gonna be excited for the Colts coming up. The playbook? Yeah, I'm very comfortable. I'm very comfortable now. I think I said I was like 90%. I'm right there. Yeah, right there, ready to go.
2: And AJ, can you speak to the unique nature of thing in this offense where you're not just getting on the same page as the quarterback, but also having to adjust to what the defense is trying to show you?
1: Yeah.
2: And what's that benefit?
1: Yeah, this offense is very complex, you know, and that's a good thing. You know, it's a lot more thinking. You know, not just sitting over there and you got your route. No, like the defense comes, you got to adjust. You got like the routes and everything. And I can't really get into too much, but you know, it's very complex.
4: You and Romeo both coming in here as experienced vets, but new to the system. How much have you guys compared notes?
5: All right, that was wide receiver AJ Brown at the podium. We're going to step away from that right now. We're going to talk with rookie tight end Eli Raridan coming up here in just a second. As soon as he's done signing some autographs and taking some pictures with some kids down there. But AJ Brown, do you like the Christian Gonzalez stuff with AJ so far?
3: I love it. Like, they're both pros. Like, this is what happens, man. Like, you know, and, like David Andrews brought up the Edelman and Gilmore stuff. Like, they go at it, but you're like your friends after. You go and you sit and eat lunch after it. It's competing against each other. What I'd like what AJ said is, I'm 100 now, I'm there. Like, as far as understanding what to do, shows you what a week in pads does. Yeah, when he first talked, I'm like, I'm at 80, 90, and let's go down the field here.
5: All right, Eli, thanks for taking the time to join us. First scrimmage under the belt. How did that feel?
6: It was great. You know, being able to have a game day environment, taking the field, you know, with Drake and some other guys that I haven't been able to, you know, rep with all camp. It was awesome, and I think we made some strides when we all got better today, so.
3: You know, we're getting old up here. I played in the league for 10 years, and I've been broadcasting and doing the games for 15. And we're coming to grips with, like, what year you were born, when your dad had you, and how he played with Brady Quinn. And, like, you guys are all still so young, man. And you even have children right now, right?
6: Yeah, I've one on the way. But, yeah, my dad had me pretty young. So lived up there in South Bend, I think, for the first 2.5 years of my life. And, you know, a lot of people get taken away by that.
3: That's crazy.
6: It's pretty wild.
3: My dad had me when I was 20, but like that keeps you kind of grounded, right?
6: Right. Exactly. Yeah. It's been fun. It was awesome having young parents. So
3: how unique was it playing in Notre Dame? Because like Joe Murray, who's with me, said they scripted plays like to get you the ball. Normally, when you go through a progression and reads, quarterback's got to find you. But you had specifically designed plays to get you the ball. Notre Dame, is that correct?
6: Yeah. No. I love playing at Notre Dame. Coach Denbrock was amazing to have as my tight ends coach and offensive coordinator. And having him as my tight ends coach was a plus because, you know, he drew up plays to give me the ball, and it was fun.
5: Have you pitched that to Josh McDaniels yet, or are you going to take some time before you to him?
6: I'm going to prove myself first and have him do it himself. So.
5: How has the transition gone from, obviously, Notre Dame now to your first training camp in the NFL?
6: Yeah, it's been good so far. Definitely was an adjustment in the spring, but I feel like, you know, I've been making strides, and I'm getting a lot more comfortable with the offense and just how it goes in the NFL. So it's been going great.
7: Eli, how's the pass and run blocking going for you? And just to add to it, is Notre Dame now tight end university with the Cole Kmets and Trembles and guys like that?
6: Oh man, in my personal opinion, I'm always going with Notre Dame as tight end U. I'm from Iowa originally, so I know that'll spark some debate between some of my friends and some of the people I'm with over there, but. I think I've been making strides in the run and pass blocking, and a lot of that is due to the coaching I'm getting here, and they're doing a great job of coaching me up. So,
5: what's been the biggest challenge in terms of that jump for you so far?
6: Yeah, I think just initially it was just learning this offense. There's so many, you know, at Notre Dame there's a lot of details, but with McDaniel's offense and learning new terms and stuff, it was definitely a lot to learn at first. And, you know, now that I'm getting more comfortable, it's been a lot more fun, and I'm playing a lot more fast. So.
3: You're not learning from a third-year pro ahead of you, too. Like, Hunter Henry's been around a game for a while.
6: Right.
3: What was it like meeting Hunter, and how has he been to you as far as helping you get along here?
6: Yeah, Hunter, I really couldn't have asked for a better veteran. He's been amazing. He's super awesome and pleasant to be around. Makes the locker room fun to go in. And, you know, just as a – he's kind of like an on-field coach for me as well. He's been playing this game for so long. And to get some wisdom and learning from him has been incredible. And you know, I thank him a lot. He's been awesome.
7: Are you ready to hit somebody else other than your own teammates?
6: No doubt. Yeah, I'm definitely ready to play some other teams and take the field with my guys. So,
5: what are your first impressions of Drake May?
6: Yeah, Drake's been awesome. Just incredibly smart, and just super nice to everyone on the team and super welcoming. And you know, he's been kind of like an on-field coach as well. And Drake and Hunter have been awesome, kind of coaches and mentors so far.
3: What do you like living about New England? Where do you go? Where have you eaten? What's your favorite spots?
6: Yeah.
3: What do you like?
6: Man, that's a good question. I do like the seafood here. I'm a big seafood guy. Okay. So the oysters and clam chowder soup has been awesome. But chowder. In terms of places soup. To go, I haven't been around too much. I've been focused on football. So.
5: Yeah. Joe, give him a spot.
7: I was going to say those hot buttered lobster rolls, I think, is what you should
3: That's
7: consider.
3: Right. I don't like the hot butter. That. I like the cold.
7: Oh, you like it cold?
3: I like the cold mayonnaise. Yes.
6: I like the hot buttered.
3: Oh, he does. Okay.
7: All right. Well, if you want to go to Kowloon some night, I'll happily invite you.
3: He has no clue what Kowloon was, but we'll get to it. All right.
5: Eli, thanks a lot, Eli. Taking the time. Appreciate
6: it. Guys. Appreciate it.
3: He's gonna be all right.
5: They need him to step up. He's got to be a player for him.
3: He has a Gronkowski look about him. But thinner,
7: yep.
3: And the pounds he will put on as he gets older and develop, and how important the tight end is in his offense is going to be big.
7: I think your Gronk comp, though, is more about the guy that came off an injury. Right, this guy was hurt in college, yep. So he's actually healthy now.
3: Yep, size-wise, it just cut, you know.
7: So like, as a stock, he's up and to the right. I wish they had a veteran to kind of groom him a little bit outside of Henry, but it looks like they're going to put him right into the mix, though.
3: That's right.
5: All right, this hour of Patriots Training Camp brought to you by Homeworks Energy. Coming up next on Zolak and Bertrand, we'll be joined in the Catches Law guest chair by a former Scott Zolak teammate.
3: And we'll got more stories. Next. All right.
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3: All right, you feel that pain when you wake up in the morning. 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
7: Red Sox win in extra innings last night, 13 to be exact. They trailed five different times, but got the game-winning hit in the 13th inning by Caleb Durbin. As the Sox have won eight in a row, they swept the White Sox for the series and the season. The first time they've done that in their history. And they'll send Peyton Tolley to the mound tonight against the A's. Patriots practice just wrapped up. They had scrimmages. Tommy DeVito on one side, Drake May on the other. Romeo Doubs was back at practice today. In the Hall of Fame game last night, a shootout, 33-30. 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I'm Joe Murray.
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3: Last time we had him on was opening day Red Sox, I think.
5: That is Brent Williams. The Catches Law guest chair, again, Catches Law, the official law firm of the New England Patriots. So we'll get to the Scott Zolak story because you set the bar very high your last time on the air. But before that, give me your best training camp story from back in the day since that's where we're at right now.
26: Oh, gosh.
5: Different than what we've seen over the last few days
26: absolutely.
5: Here.
26: Absolutely, yeah. I mean, training camp was different. Number one, we were at Bryan College. We were in the middle. I know it's a great school now and all of that, but it was kind of dreadful down there then.
3: It made you sick to your stomach to
26: it
3: go.
26: It did.
3: When you pulled on campus, it was just like this
26: at the end of the world.
3: It is.
26: The only time I remember having fans that were at practice regularly or in large numbers were when the Giants came and we did joint practices against them. Other than that, it was just us.
3: That was live, too. You had live contact.
26: Oh, yeah. It was for real. Yeah. So I think that was probably it. But my best memory was an off-the-field memory when they used to let the vets out of meetings early. And Andre Tippett and the guys in the linebacker group went down to Parentes at the bottom of the hill. And for some reason, the barefoot kicker, Tony Franklin, decided that he wanted to challenge Andre to see if he really knew karate.
3: Oh, Jesus.
26: And about four punches later, he had punched Andre had punched Rich Camarillo, the punter, who was also trying to challenge him and almost ended our special teams.
3: This is like almost physical, live physical contact.
26: Oh, no, this wasn't in practice. This was
3: like outside. Yeah.
26: Post game, three punches and nobody saw them. It was the most ridiculous thing. But when we saw Rich Camarillo come in the locker room the next day, it looked like a mule kicked him in the back.
3: That's like when Willie McGinnis knocked out Fair Collins because he's trying to skip him in the beeline. But what's funny is I was the original guy that had the sickle that cut a path from dorm 15 to Parentes.
26: Absolutely.
3: To this day, the path has grown.
26: They built the bricks.
3: There's no Parentes. It shut down.
26: I know. They shut down. Yeah.
3: Man, I remember playing with Brent back in the day, and we're talking about 2 days. His son, Cam, is the assistant GM with the Broncos.
26: Correct.
3: And I asked this, like, how do you evaluate when there's no contact?
26: Right.
3: And tell the process of what Cam would say about, you know, how they scout, when do they really think they kind of know what the roster and when is it set?
26: You know what? I think that the era of football that he grew up in, that's all he knows. So because of that, you have to learn how to evaluate players based on projecting how they're going to handle contact. And they pretty much know what the roster is going to look like at the end of OTAs.
3: Amazing.
26: And then there's a few spots, 5 to 8 spots that get juggled around or somebody gets injured or something and that moves a guy up. And then you always have room for a guy that you had no idea he was going to be as good as he was until the pads came on. So you've got to keep those guys in mind. And I think that this era of football, you know, I don't want to be the old guy
3: yelling from the hill.
26: Yeah, that's not in my day. We walked uphill two ways. You know, it was uphill. No, it was not. I think this is challenging for this era. I think this is this year's practice. Yep. Is tougher than last year's practices based on what I've seen. And I come over here, this is my third or fourth day over to watch practice. And the main reason it's tougher this year is because the level of the roster has increased, is improved. So now you're going against better players. Gonzo didn't go against a number one receiver like he's going against today.
3: That's
26: and that
3: correct.
26: Challenge makes you come out and compete at a higher level each day. And across the board, your younger linemen have gotten better. They're going against better defensive linemen. And that makes the practices more challenging
3: Speaking of Gonzo, and I remember we were doing a season ticket wrap-up thing after one of the past drafts when Cam was here, your son.
26: Yep.
3: And he talked about how his travel schedule got screwed up. He got to spend extra time with Gonzo and sort of really graded him so high that it was really your son that put in a lot of work on Christian Gonzalez to get him here and get him picked number one.
26: Yeah, he was very high on Gonzo, and there were a lot of people that questioned you know, his temperament, his personality. Was
3: quiet.
26: He the kind of guy, you know?
3: Pittsburgh Steelers were down on him, right?
26: Yeah, most corners are brash and loud, and, you know, they're just a different character, and he didn't really have those characteristics. But spending that extra time gave him a chance to really get to know him and get to see that he did have that competitive fire. And unlike most, I'm one of the people who think I absolutely love what he's doing as far as going out, practicing every day. I think that that's a huge thing for him from a leadership standpoint. And more importantly, he's not going to miss any games. He's not going to skip games. So what happens is these guys do these hold-ins, and then all of a sudden they come out and the regular season kicks off, and they don't have the camp legs, and then they get soft tissue injuries or worse than that. They get a major injury, and it really messes up their contracts. So I love the fact that he's out there competing every day, and I think that it's going to prove it's going to yield dividends for him.
3: All right, T-Bone, ready for the phones back in studio to blow up here? So we were talking about Severian and Catholic Memorial and how they don't recruit. Like, they say they don't recruit.
26: They
3: My
26: don't.
3: Phone blew up that day because Brent Williams was texting me. You had a couple sons that played for Catholic Memorial.
26: Absolutely.
3: Did Severian and Catholic recruit your children?
7: DiBiase?
26: So the funny thing is that our plan was always to go. The kids were going to go to Severian.
3: Yep.
26: And at the time, the late Alex Campia was the head coach at Catholic Memorial. And I had known Alex because I had gone over and helped him when he used to coach at OA in Easton, where we live. And so we had developed a relationship. Zavarian tried to recruit the kids. Alex just assumed they were coming because he knew us. And he was absolutely right. So our plan was just to go there for middle school because the kids outgrow Pop Warner. And then we're going to flip to Zavarian. And Brennan spent a day at Zavarian and couldn't stand it and said, I'm staying at CM. So Cam and Armani and the rest, they never looked
3: at Zavarian.
26: So it's
3: not just attacking Catholics now, it's Zavarian. Right?
26: It is not. It is not. Because we are
3: just
26: not.
3: Just admit you're a Christian, right? Why don't they?
26: Because
3: it's MIAA.
26: We're not Catholic.
3: We're Christians. We all are.
26: But the reality is that they don't call it recruiting.
3: Right.
26: They attract talent.
3: What do they call it?
26: They attract talent, and the easiest way to attract talent is to invite kids over to your summer camp and have those kids work out and get to know you. Or in this day and age, with the opportunities of NIL and all of that kind of stuff, you know, there's ways to get kids to go to your school.
3: There you go. Thank you. Appreciate that, Brent. Just want to clear that up for everybody. A real person that's been through it, as I know a multitude of them, and they like to call it the other way.
26: Now, I'm an absolute fan of those schools. I love the Catholic Conference. I do think you do share a point. I think you have a point in the
3: They're
26: reality.
3: They're going to have a Super 8 now, which is the way it should be.
26: That the playoffs shouldn't be amongst – they shouldn't be in that part of the playoffs. And I don't think that's fair. You got a town going against some kids that were selected.
7: Should be size of school, but those days have changed. But Matt Slater is now going to be over at BC High.
26: You know what? That scares the hell out of me. As a CM fan, as a person that's a part of that.
3: T-Bone went to CM.
5: BC High. Yeah,
26: I'm telling you right now. If there's anybody who can make a difference in that program, the fact that he's a part of their football program as a
3: that's
26: coach
3: amazing.
26: And that he's going to be running some leadership and player development stuff, that scares the heck out of me. If you're Catholic Memorial, you better get something to combat it.
7: I just wanted to mention, so when you were drafted, was that the year after the Patriots lost the Super Bowl?
26: Correct.
7: So
26: yes.
7: Pats obviously lost the Super Bowl. What's that like? I know you were a rookie at that point, but the Patriots obviously got dominated, but there was a transition period, right? There were guys who played that, you know, you played with Tippett and some of these other guys that stuck around back then. But what's it like for a team coming off a loss and showing up the next year?
26: You know what? When we came to training camp, Raymond Berry was the head coach. When we came to training camp, obviously they were embarrassed in the Super Bowl. It wasn't just that they got beaten. They had all of the negative stuff and the media stuff that happened just before. And then they go out and they didn't play well. There was a chip on their shoulder that they were out to prove something. And I remember talking to Tip as a rookie and saying, you know, stupid rookie, you say, man, they say you're the Lawrence Taylor of the AFC. And he's, you know, if you know Andre, that's not a compliment. You know, he's like, well, why don't they say that Lawrence Taylor is the Andre Tippett of the NFC? And that's the mentality that team took. We were 11-5 that year. We lost in the second round of the playoffs to Denver. And that team had a chip and an edge about them, that they were out to try to prove something that they weren't. I'd like to see that this team can come back in that same manner. We had great success. We had a good year. They weren't expected to be in the Super Bowl when they made that run that year. Neither were the Patriots this past season. And I think that they can come back and have kind of that edge. And I see some of that kind of mentality in some of the comments that have been made.
3: I caught a lot of slack and some kickback from the team from a couple years ago in that four-win team. I said we were on a 2-14 team that would have kicked their ass.
26: Right.
3: I didn't mention our defensive front. It was Tim Goad, you, Ray Agnew, Vincent Brown, Johnny Rembert were the inside linebackers with Tippett and Chris Singleton on the outside.
26: Right.
3: Ronnie Lepet, Roland James. I mean, Maurice Hurst.
26: Absolutely.
3: And then on offense, we had Ben Coates, Marv Marv Cook, Irving Fryer, Michael Timpson. Running backs were John Stevens, 8-ball Leonard Russell.
26: Leonard Russell,
3: we would have kicked their ass.
26: Yeah.
3: We would have beat the living hell
26: out
3: of them.
26: It was a different era, man. I don't know that there's been a team in NFL history that's been more mismanaged, man. It was
3: Tip called it that. He goes, the most mismanaged, talented team I've ever
26: been on. Because we were really a good group. We had a good team.
3: Yep. Kevin Turner, Sam Cashmore, fullbacks.
26: Absolutely.
3: Oh, yeah. My God.
26: It was a squad. So, yeah. Unfortunately, yeah, we don't have anything to show for that, man.
3: Yeah.
26: Yeah.
5: But can you give us another Zoe story?
3: Oh, boy,
26: you know what? The one story I was telling Zoe beforehand that he has no idea that even happened. I'm in the locker room. This is before the draft. And Bill Parcells comes up to me, and we're talking about, you know, our roster and personality. And he said, or the personnel, and he just said, I wish I knew what I would get out of that quarterback, meaning Zoe, because I could do some real business around here. And I said, really? And he said, I said, this is what I'll say, coach. I'm not a quarterback evaluator. I don't know how good he can be, but I can tell you this. You will not run him out of the room. There's no situation that will be bigger than him, and you're not going to intimidate him. And he said, that's good to know. So if he had listened to me, they wouldn't have drafted, they wouldn't have drafted Drew, and that would have changed the course of history. And who knows how much you'd be getting paid to do this radio show.
3: I know that. I wouldn't be doing radio, but I love doing radio. But I love that you tell that because it solidifies what he told me. Like, first time I saw him, he said, hey, I don't know anything about you, but I've talked to some people. And obviously it must have been people like you.
26: Yep.
3: And he said, there's two people that I have to carry over from what was here prior. And I don't like doing that. I like wiping it out. He said, there's one guy by the name of Dante Scarnecchia and you. Wow. And I said, well, I appreciate that, coach.
26: That's a good thing.
3: And I said, I'm probably going to draft a quarterback high.
26: Yep.
3: But you there's roles on the team.
26: Absolutely.
3: And I took that role, and I lasted 9 years here. So.
26: Right. I don't know if you guys have had a chance to see Zoe's artwork.
7: Because he's phenomenal.
3: Yes. Jim Loft has. I've had very detailed pictures of Jim Loft, the ball
26: player.
3: Okay.
26: So
3: certain compromising positions.
26: The absolute worst thing, and I just heard David Andrews on the radio earlier, and I know you guys had the hot button going a couple times. I'm not going to do that to you. But if you did anything in practice, in a meeting, that showed you kissing up, sucking up to any coach, anybody in position, you could rest assured the next morning on the walk-in bulletin board,
3: you're going to be drawn on your knees.
26: There's going to be you drawn on your knees in a compromising position.
3: That's it.
26: With
7: it's like super bad.
5: Yes.
3: I had that problem.
5: I had that problem.
26: Right. With Bill Parcells standing behind you.
3: Yes, exactly.
5: Oh,
3: Tippett said, you ever draw me, I'll kill you.
7: Let's put some respect here for some of our younger listeners. When you retired, you were second all-time in sacks, I believe, right behind Tippett when you retired.
26: Yeah, when I retired, I was. Now, you got to be fair that they didn't count sacks earlier. So you guys like Julius Adams and in that era, but I think I'm still in the top 10.
7: Yep, top six right now.
3: His comparison to Richard Seymour, who's in the Hall of Fame.
26: Yeah,
3: numbers are it's unbelievable.
5: We put up the side by side last time we had you on. It's unbelievable.
3: Identical or maybe better in some categories.
26: No, it's cool to be compared to what would be considered an all-time great here. I think that also shows that the impact of winning means more than anything.
3: Mm. The importance of being available. You were the most. You did
7: you
3: not
7: played
3: miss
7: almost
3: time.
7: Every game.
3: Missed time, man.
26: Never missed a game here.
3: Got players.
26: It was really, really, really cool. And I looked at I was looking at Will, after he came back from the injury last year, and everybody was saying, oh, he's just not he doesn't have it.
3: Yep.
26: When you're a rookie and you're just trying to stay afloat, I thought he had a really good season up until he got injured.
3: He did.
26: And when you come back and you're trying to play coming off an injury and you're not quite 100%, I think he's going to have a really good rebound year because. What we judged him on in the playoffs and in the Super Bowl, I don't think that was him.
3: It was not fair, too.
26: No,
3: I think that could actually help him.
26: As a rookie, you can't. You're dealing with so many different things, and playing injured isn't one of those things. And I'll be the first to admit, Cam will tell you, I had my reservations when they were drafting him because I bought into the short arm stuff. And back in my day, I know the scouts used to say, you don't want to look at that guy's underwear because he's got short arms. They're not gonna be real good. So I used to tell Cam, I said, man, the first thing you need to do is check that kid's draws, man. Make sure he's okay. And if he can wipe well, then he probably can pass protect. But It was great to see him go out and have a good year until he got injured. I think he's going to have a great bounce.
3: I appreciate you coming on again, buddy. Thank you so much.
5: Former New England Patriot, Brent Williams, taking the time to join us here atop Gillette Stadium. Brent, thanks again for stopping by. We appreciate it.
26: You guys got fans and everything up here. It's really nice. It's high-level air conditions.
5: Right. Yeah, trying to make the most of it up here. Yeah.
3: It works. Great I found that. I went stole it out of the stadium.
26: Great stuff.
3: I find stuff everywhere.
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8: 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Backing up, Peters out of the track. Plenty deep enough. Sogard will tag. He is in to score. And we are back to even again. We are 10-10.

0: 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Boston Red Sox finishing, I mean, really, the month of July, and now we're well into August here and continuing to play strong as they win again last night in 13 innings, eight in a row. They put together another win streak after the 15-gamer that they had not too long ago. This team's a wagon right now, Zoe.
1: I just heard DeVito was 12 of 14, 197 yards, two touchdowns today. That's some crazy-ass stats. I knew he spun it. I didn't think he spun it like that. Yeah, Red Sox are hot, man. How about Dave O'Brien and Lou on the calls, though? Like, again, I keep going back to the beginning of the year when things were so dreadful. And it's almost like it was like Bob Uecker. Take a shot. Take another hit of your fifth that you got in your jacket because you can't lose any worse. Oh, yes, they can. Which is hot right now. Lou called it ballsy. Gut check. Like, that's like saying a lot for a team that's really on a roll. Like, but is it a gut check because of the length it went? 13 innings?
2: Yes.
1: Just kept, you're
0: well,
1: down. You had the lead. You had five times you had to come back.
0: How about the guy that won it for him? Durbin. And it's someone that we've talked about.
2: Did you see his finger?
0: But Durbin mangles his pinky on second base midway through the game, goes down the steps.
1: I love it.
0: Wrenches it and winds up hitting the walk-off single later in the game.
1: It's the anti-Roman Anthony. This is what I love. I need more of this. More guys just shredding their fingers going other ways, come back the next night and hit home runs or gets walk-off, and here's a guy can't hit off a wiffle ball bat.
3: I hate to play into Zoe's crutch, but is Roman Anthony doing that?
1: No.
3: Is he popping his finger back in?
2: No, you're right. He's been cleared
1: for months.
2: Hey, listen.
1: He's doing nothing.
2: I said don't call him soft. I did say that.
1: You did.
0: I haven't seen it in a while. Hey, you don't have to tell us what you're going to do.
2: But yeah. Zoe.
3: Do you have some post-take clarity there?
2: I just would like to say that I think what you're saying is bleeding through the locker room, right? My pinky's mangled. By the way, he did struggle, Durbin, the next two at-bats. But what happened was in the 13th, they intentionally walked Abreu. It pissed him off.
0: He said it postgame.
2: He said it pissed me off, and he battled up. He choked up, and he hit it right on the other side there. Right. So not only are you seeing a guy play hurt, but you're seeing a guy who felt disrespected, right? And I might have been you, Tim, who said this, but I think he's the poster child of the turnaround.
0: He's it, man.
1: It's that type of stuff that pushes teams and carries teams because you set examples, and that's how you come together as a team. Pedroia used to do this every damn day. And I'm bringing up legendary Red Sox here, okay? We know Dustin Pedroia. We know everything he went through, taking the ground balls with a boot on. David Ortiz talked about, yeah, we'd have a game, but I'd have to get to the ballpark 5 hours before to go through the process so my foot would feel a certain way so I'd be able to sit back on it for my at-bats. Like, that's the stuff you got to learn to play through as a pro. And at some point, you move on from the player. They've already got Marcel Meyer out of here. He's gone. Christian Gamble, he'll be gone next. Right now, with what they got going on, I wouldn't inject this guy into it. Because you're going to sit there with a bunch of vets sitting there, look what we've done. And now this guy's going to be activated right away. They're going to throw him right into the lineup?
2: I know last night we're probably talking about the game from last night, but looking ahead a little bit, Tim, Zoe just mentioned it. How do you bring, whether it's Trevor Story, too,
1: see you next
2: right?
1: year. See you next
2: and,
1: year.
2: And what I mean by Trevor Story is he was supposed to be the leader. He was the
0: vet leader.
2: Right?
0: Yeah. Yep.
2: And he failed. They tried him in the second hole. They moved him down.
1: It's Christmas. The guy cried a year ago when he was hurt. Like, I mean, enough of him starting to
0: Contreras play. Is that guy now, isn't it?
2: And
1: they
2: couldn't even use him last night because he's been ill. But just so you guys know, he got hit in the head. I don't know if he's right now. But he was the only guy they couldn't use last night because he physically couldn't play the game. But about bringing these guys back, though, I don't know how you bring Trevor Story back when Monasterio's batting .418 over his last 19
0: had
2: games.
0: Had a huge double last night.
2: Multiple RBIs. Yep. Like, they had 10 different guys score last night. Everybody. Sogard made a big impact. Siegler, three RBIs. How do you tell those guys, hey, Roman, Trevor Story's going to play shortstop over you tonight. Yeah, you know, his bat's not great. You know, the glove and all that. And by the way, one other thing just about last night, I watched this whole game when I left at 11 last night.
0: Dude, it was unbelievable. But, unbelievable game
2: but
0: last night.
2: Jake Rogers just came over from Baltimore. He's the throw-in catcher in the deal. They put him in the ninth inning with Chapman. Chapman gives up the home run.
0: Yep.
2: And then this guy gets up, walks on one play. Then the next at bat hits one deep
0: the sack
2: to
0: fly.
2: Get the sack flying.
0: Yep.
2: He got thrown into the mix, and he produced last night. I don't know how you can just allow these guys who are working to come back just to come into the lineup.
0: So it's something that Zoe's been hitting on over like the last couple months, Joe, and that is at the start of this season, we had the stats were ridiculous, but as soon as this team got down two runs, the game was legit over. That was it.
1: 1-38.
0: Yeah.
2: 46 of 48 games they've lost this year. Last night was one of them that they didn't.
0: Last night, they were down 2-0, down 4-0, down 4-2, down 5-2, down 5-3, down 7-5, 7-6, 9-7, 9-8, 10-9, 11-10.
1: That's why Lou called it gutsy.
0: Couldn't kill him last night. Couldn't kill him.
2: They believed, too. I believe too. but you know what was funny? In the extra innings, they had chances like Sedan Rafael, you could tell, overcompensated.

0: batting 200, but he's been batting 480, I think, his last, you know, that, 18 games or so.
1: Still.
0: But that throw last night,
2: so the throw
0: saved the game.
2: The throw made up for trying to steal third.
0: Oh, that was dumb, too.
2: And getting caught. There were a couple striking out.
1: A huge spot.
2: There were some spots where he didn't show up, but again, like you said, stays in it, hits that, has that big throw to home to nail the runner. And Brian Baio, yeah, like it was a little shaky there that first inning he was in, but gets the job done in that second and in the 13th, and you go on to win that game and just complete the sweep against Chicago, another first place team that you took care of business against.
0: One more thing on last night, Chad Tracy was so aggressive. I challenged it at times. Like Monasterio got thrown out at second. You mentioned the play at third. Well, when they had the ghost runner on second, I'm like, stay aggressive, and they did. And I got to tell you, Chad Tracy, man, they believe in him. I know that we're talking the discussions about the interim tag and all that stuff. I wouldn't change a thing.
2: I was going to say, would you take him on? Take it off?
0: So he deserves it, right?
2: Yes.
0: Don't change it. Like, don't change it. Just
2: I'm kind of with you, man.
1: Dangle that carrot.
0: Yep.
2: I wonder, right, too, like, do you lean into it? We were talking a little bit about this yesterday, but, like, does he kind of buy into, hey, the underdog whole thing? Like, us versus the world? Yep. I'm the interim manager. They haven't given me the job yet. So, like, kind of I'm on board with you guys. I wonder if that plays into it. I'm with you. Like,
1: yeah, we're all fighting for our job.
2: Yes. Yeah. And behind the scenes, you're telling them, don't worry, we're going to take care of you. I mean, I don't know what more you could do if you're Chad Tracy to be named manager of the Boston Red Sox. Yeah. He's going to be named it. But with the tag, I guess there's no reason to push it right now and remove it.
1: Yeah, it's the same reason you don't want to bring new players into the mix. You don't want to mess with what's going on right now.
0: There were a couple of things to nitpick that could be an issue. We can get into that. But last night, like, I've been a believer now. I'm looking at it last night. I actually think that they always think they're going to come back now.
2: Every single time. You brought it up, the two-run homer off Chapman. You're sitting there going, all right, well, that's game. Nope, they battle back again. It was ridiculous, absolutely ridiculous last night that they pulled that thing out. 617-779-0985. Let's get into some of those nitpicks. We'll do that after Hub Headlines here from Joe Murray.
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0: Yes, the Red Sox had the win of the year, game of the year, down five different times in the game, including in the 12th inning. And then they tied it in the 13th inning. They walked Willie Abreu to face Caleb Durbin. And America runs on Durbin. That's right. Winner last night, game winner in the 13th inning. Sent everybody home. They've won eight in a row. They'll host the homeless A's tonight over at Fenway Park. Peyton Tolley. We'll get the start in this one. We just wrapped up Patriots practice today. They had scrimmages. Tommy DeVito looked good today. Looked very good in the Drake May versus DeVito scrimmage. Romeo Doubs back at practice today. And, well, there was football last night. I saw Adam Vinatieri on my television. That was cool as the Panthers beat the Cardinals 33-30. 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I'm Joe Murray.
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12: You guys are down 4-0, came back to tie it, down several more times in that game. What can you say about this team's fighting spirit at this stage of the year?
13: That's our identity now. That's what we do. We're not surprised at this.
12: You were saying?
13: It's who we are. You know, we worked really hard to get to this point, and I mean, this game, if anything, is exemplified, you know, who we are now. And there's never any doubt, never any doubt.
14: 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That was Caleb Durbin. After the win last night, he has the game winner. After jamming his pinky on second base earlier in the game, stays in the game and delivers in the 13th for the Boston Red Sox. Joe, you said you had a couple of nitpicks from last night. What were they?
15: So Ranger Suarez during this run, I don't know if you've seen, but he's been eating a lot of Uncrustables in the dugout. I don't know if you saw it, but he was just like feet up eating Uncrustables. It was kind of a funny look, but he hasn't been good his last three starts.
16: So eat less peanut butter jelly?
15: Yeah, I would say so. I Uncrustable. How do you like yours, by the way? Frozen? Do you want it regularly?
16: No, I don't want it frozen. God, I don't want it frozen.
17: I can never wait long enough, so I usually wind up eating it frozen.
16: There's not a locker room that does not have these in them now. It's crazy. Like, we toured BC, went BC practice, all the kids are eating Uncrustables. Like, yeah. That's
17: I got to find the one from
16: same
17: the NFL.
16: Thing down here.
17: We have the number that the NFL goes through of Uncrustables a year, and it's off the charts.
16: We get on a plane. They're right there on the tarmac. You can grab as many as you want. It's crazy.
15: But Ranger Suarez has not gotten into the fifth inning in his last three starts.
16: That's not good.
15: This is off the adductor injury that he had that they kept. Remember, they kept pushing him back, or they said he had the sniffies one night, and they pushed him back. It's something to monitor.
16: Especially if you're counting on him, a crochet potentially might not be there.
15: And guys, there's a pitching... I don't want to call it a dilemma, but a choice the organization needs to make. Peyton Tolley's pitching tonight. He's never pitched more innings than he has this year. Jake Bennett has never pitched more innings than he has this year. And right now, Ranger Suarez isn't getting into the fifth inning. And Sandoval finally got into the fifth inning, but I don't know if you can lean on him to give you a lot of innings. So the Ranger Suarez thing is interesting, but this has been the knock on him for his career. The guy can throw strikes. Mm-hmm. There's no doubt about it. They gave $130 million. He could pitch. But is this strain now maybe worth pushing him back a start? And then, Tim, where's the depth? They just traded away Uberstein and all these other guys that maybe could have given them those. So, like, now do you lean on Brian Bale more? Is there another guy you can bring out of the bullpen to give you innings? So that's one of the concerns I have. The other is this. Although Aroldis Chapman had a 0.75 ERA in the month of July, he was still shaky, right?
17: He was shaky, and we were in the group text last night. Bertrand mentioned it as well. The two-run home run last night, not something that you saw last year, obviously, from Chapman. He was lights out. I know he was reliever of the month in July, but like you said, it was not a clean month by any stretch of the imagination. That continued last night.
15: So he's actually dealing with something, and I know that in the locker room, the guys are rallying around him, just like Durbin last night. Chapman's wanted; he's a future Hall of Famer.
17: Yeah.
15: So he's probably might need a lift as well. The guy who impressed me was Eric Miller last night. He's really just a kind of a situational get a couple of outs and then he's a moose. By the way, he's 280 pounds.
17: Tank.
15: You
17: gasp when he walks in. Yeah.
15: I don't know if he's got closer stuff. But last night you had a chance to go Chapman, Whitlock. I'm just a little concerned about their depth with starting pitching and what happens if the back of your bullpen suddenly falters that you've leaned on all year.
17: No, it's a fair concern because that's been the strength, like you said, throughout the whole season, right? And so the offense has certainly come around here of late, but it's been the pitching that's carried you the whole season, no doubt.
18: Chapman was also throwing to a catcher who he met like 5 minutes before.
15: That's true.
17: It's true.
15: You know what? You're right, though. That's something that you really want to put. So that was one thing to bring up last night. When dude got thrown out of third base, Connor Wong was at the plate. I wanted them to pinch hit Connor Wong. Come to find out, he gets thrown out of third. Who leads off the inning?
17: Right.
15: Connor Wong gets right on second base.
17: Double off the wall, yep.
15: Then they pinch run him, and the guy scores. So, you know, the Chad Tracy stuff, I think he made the right call on that one. But now, did you want to go to that catcher who's been here for 3 days? It might have hurt Chapman, so maybe I'll give him a pass for the night.
17: 617-779-0985. Matt's in Beverly, wants to talk Sox. Matt, what's up?
19: Hey, good afternoon, guys.
16: Hi.
19: So I know looking backwards, you know, hindsight's always 20. Looking at the return we got for Rafael Devers and how that was leveraged, Kyle Harrison, into the three key players, not only statistically, but with the intangibles. Durbin, Monasterio, and Siegler. They have been the key to the Red Sox success this year. And I just have to say, I know he's gotten a lot of flack from everyone in the town, but Breslow has done a good job and he deserves his flowers.
17: I mean, everything's coming up Breslow right now. There's no doubt about that. Mm. I mean, Durbin to me, though, again, I'll say it, is the guy that just stands out. It looked like it was a missed evaluation by Breslow. It looked like he screwed up the trade. He gave away a valuable piece to Milwaukee, brought back a guy that can't play at the major league level, couldn't handle Boston, was brutal, and now has turned it around. And not only is he super productive and a really good defensive third baseman, but also sort of has that grit that I feel like people in Boston absolutely love and kind of gravitate to it from a player perspective anyways, and last night was another example of it.
15: You mentioned Pedroia. Do you get those kind of vibes?
17: Sort of that undersized guy, that dirt dog, you know?
16: Yeah, but like that team, like at that time, was so different. He had stars, and that guy sort of earned his way onto it and became that lovable character that everybody loved and a little leader. Like this guy.
17: Lou mentioned it last night.
15: Well, I called him the little guy a third is what I nicknamed him.
17: No, Lou said it last night, though. He's like, can you have a dirtier uniform than what Durbin has right now? Like the dude is just, he is.
15: All right, so
16: he got trashed at the beginning of the year. Yes. People killed this
17: guy. Well, no, because he doesn't look the part, and he was terrible at the plate.
15: Guys, nobody handled it better than him. No. He stood in front of the media every night, and he went to a Waltham camp. And he actually used Aaron Judge's hitting coach. And I don't know if they went away from driveline or whatever. But he went from 160 to 250, 260 right now. It's incredible work, and I think he's the poster child. But I know we got something coming up in a bit here, but I want to ask this question.
17: Go for it.
15: We'll do it in the next hour, but I'll tease it now. We did this last night on the world-famous Joe Martin.
16: What do we got going on?
15: Who do you think is most responsible for the Red Sox turnaround? And don't answer it now. I want you guys to marinate it and throw it in the air fryer. Because I got it. Mine's hot. And no, I think some people are going to question my take. Might think I'm a shill. But I don't think it's that case at all. I think there's one person that's truly behind it. Teasing this.
17: That's a big tease.
16: Big tease. Mm-hmm.
17: We said that everything was
18: Sam
17: coming
18: Kennedy.
17: Up. Everything was coming up, Breslow.
16: Sam Kennedy.
17: We had the report out of Washington last night. They said Connelly Early experienced forearm tightness in his live BP.
16: Uh-oh.
17: Did not take himself out of the game, but they're being ultra cautious. Whenever I hear the forearm tightness for a pitcher, I feel like that never ends well. So we'll monitor that when it comes to Connelly Early in Washington.
15: You know, let's be honest, too. The caller who just mentioned Kyle Harrison. Like, Breslow knows how to identify pitching.
17: Yes.
15: And Harrison's having a decent year, but, I mean, he just gave up Connelly Early? I mean, is there a reason behind it? And maybe this is the reason behind it. They fear of maybe, hey, Zoe, you played quarterback. That forearm gets tight. You're thinking, what, ligament?
16: Pop two nappers and suck it down and go play. That's what I think. Shoot it up.
17: Well said,
16: Scott.
15: Well, is that said. What Andrew said earlier?
16: I got addicted to nappers.
15: I can't remember what he said.
16: Seriously.
17: This hour.
16: Painkillers.
17: Zolak and Bertrand brought to you by Valvoline Instant Oil Change. T-Bone, should we do the giveaway now? All right, let's do the giveaway now. Caller number 10 to the contest line.
16: What are you giving away?
17: The contest line. Okay, the contest line. That's 617-931-0985. 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We'll get to your calls next. We'll mix in some Jaylen Brown as well. He hit the podium yesterday. Discussed his relationship with Jason Tatum. We'll touch on that next here on Zolak and Bertrand.
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29: Jalen, how would you characterize your relationship with Jason over the last year, Jason Tatum? And is that a partnership you both wanted to continue before the trade?
30: We won a championship together. So anybody that you win a championship, you would think like that's what, you know, a brotherhood or a lifelong legacy would entail. Obviously, there's ups and downs in any type of relationship for sure. But on my end, it's nothing but respect. You know, besides when he plays the Sixers, you know, I hope he does well. You know, but other than that, you know, everything for me is just based in respect.
29: Have you guys been able to talk?
30: Not really.
17: Not really, no.
16: Got which one, Joe?
17: Not really, no.
16: You love Paul.
17: Jaylen Brown.
16: It's Gaz.
17: Introduced as a Sixer yesterday, press conference.
16: How about that, Joe?
17: Bobby Manning, friend of the Joe Murray Show, right?
16: That's
17: you
16: right,
17: guys have him
16: Bobby.
17: On a fair amount.
15: Yeah. Okay, Zoe, you and I talk, but have I talked to you?
16: Yeah.
15: Not really. Have I talked to Zoe?
16: Yeah.
15: Yeah, he texted me. Have you guys talked? Not really.
16: He knows how that's going to be taken.
15: Yeah.
16: Come on.
15: What a jerk to say it.
16: Maybe they haven't. Maybe they haven't spoken at all.
15: No, maybe they have texted but haven't spoken.
16: Don't even text then.
15: Not really.
16: Text means nothing. For someone that you spent 10 years with and win a championship, you just text, you don't talk to them?
15: Have you talked to Tim McCohen lately? Not really.
17: Yeah. We were actually talking about speakers.
16: Called him twice the other day.
17: Yeah, we're talking speakers. I mean,
16: he might need somebody to get in some help here at camp. You know?
17: Yeah.
16: We talk.
15: Can we be at a point here?
16: No.
15: Zoe, I'm going to tell you.
16: Go ahead.
15: I think there was an issue.
16: Okay.
15: I think one guy was rehabbing.
16: Yep.
15: The other guy was having the best season of his life. Then when the other guy came back, the other guy was pissed that it wasn't, you know, his game anymore and his ball anymore, and everything changed. And I listen, this was a crazy take I had during game 7. But did you know how late he was yesterday into the meeting? Did you guys hear about this?
17: Well, it was supposed to be at 2, then it got pushed to 2:15, and then what did he end up going, like 2:40, something like that?
15: 2:45. Yeah. How many minutes before Game 7 did Jaylen Brown find out about
16: 1 hour.
15: Jaylen not playing?
16: 1 hour.
15: Right about the same time that he was late?
17: So you think it was a symbolic pushback by Jaylen Brown?
16: Nobody replays that postgame of Jaylen Brown from that night, ever.
15: You're right.
16: Because he said,
15: he's right.
16: Hey, our best player, we found out an hour before the game, couldn't play.
15: He said it. Because I remember playing it on the show.
16: Thank you for playing it.
15: The other thing is,
16: nobody else plays it.
15: On that clip on the way back, I'm only bringing up symbolism here, but, you know, if you watch that Ringer documentary this year about the Celtics, one of the things that highlighted was Jaylen Brown's relationship with Bill Russell. Bill Russell never talked about the city of Boston. He always said the Celtics. If you listen to that clip we just played, he only mentioned Boston. He never mentioned the Celtics. So I just want to just throw that out there that maybe there's a little bit.
17: I mean, that was intentional too, Joe. That was pretty blatant by Jaylen yesterday.
16: And I think that's a guy that had to fight for the respect of Boston. Like
15: exactly.
16: He was at St. Patrick's Day Parade last year.
15: Yep.
16: Showed up at it.
15: Yep.
16: Paid his dues. Like, he was trying to make an effort with everything that's been said about Boston. I'm looking forward to these Sixers games. Like, this is the Brady to Tampa effect for me. Yeah, I'm going to root for Brady. I'm going to root for Jaylen.
15: Do you want a Christmas Day?
16: No, I don't, because I like to spend Christmas Day with my family.
15: Yeah, I'm hearing Knicks Celtics.
16: Then you're forced to watch.
17: Oh, really?
15: Yeah.
16: Good.
17: I'll tell you what, though, that rivalry, I mean, it's going to be even amped up from the Tampa Bay Patriots thing, because you don't like the Sixers on top of it, and you throw LeBron into the mix, too.
16: This is better.
17: And clearly a rivalry between Tatum and Brown. Like, it's going to be must-watch. Those are going to be blockbuster matchups, man.
15: What could go wrong, Tim?
16: It's a dream come true for us. It really is.
17: It is.
16: And me, yeah.
17: Let's sneak in our guy, Chris in Hartford. Chris,
16: what's
17: up? I like
16: LeBron now.
5: Oh, Zoey. Oh, did you see JJ, the little Jaylen Brown, all sad at his presser yesterday? He doesn't know where he is. He said he's in a parallel universe. And Murray, you still got those sneakers? Throw them out the window. Listen, he doesn't know where he is, though. I truly, as
16: that,
5: a human being, am worried because I don't think that he really loves basketball. He likes to make volcanoes and get the blue ribbon at a science fair. Great job today, McCone. Have a great day, fellas.
15: I still got those sneakers.
17: Yeah.
15: Well, I have a size 16, Zoe. So
17: you're a 16?
15: Yeah, so Jaylen was like, hey, I got 16s, and
17: hooked you up,
15: 741 brand kicked it right on over to me. Still haven't worn them yet.
16: But
17: you got them.
15: Display them, though.
17: You got them.
15: But I'm still Team Tatum on this. I'm Team Tatum. And I do think the Celtics are going to probably be better without Jaylen this year.
17: You think they're going to be better than last year?
15: I'm going to take the under 51 wins because last year they went over the total. It was stupid. But I have a feeling that they're probably going to go a little bit more Missoula ball. But
16: What is that, Joe?
15: More threes. So, for example, Paul George shot 6.9 threes a game last year. I would think he's going to shoot 8.9 this year. But I don't think guys are going to play back-to-backs. I don't think the regular season matters to the Celtics anymore. And I don't know if they are a championship team.
16: More threes, Tim.
17: More threes. It's coming.
16: Still didn't learn.
15: No, they didn't.
16: That's how you're going to beat the West. More threes. I thought you were going to be different.
15: Well,
16: Brad said it. Talked about the twos. He loves dunks.
15: Mitchell made
16: a head coach and the GM weren't on the same page here.
17: All right, 90 seconds. Hub headlines on the other side. We'll be joined by Revs winger Jack Harrison.
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15: All right, we're live at Patriots camp, and they just wrapped up practices. Guys, though, they just stopped signing autographs. You should have seen it. Matt Collins was out there. All these guys are out there. Nice little scrimmage day as well. You saw DeVito on one side. You saw Drake May on the others. And Romeo Doubs back out on the field as well. What a game last night. What a win for the Red Sox in 13 innings, 12-11. Caleb Durbin, the star of the game, hurt his pinky. But you know what? Back out there with the game winner. And they're back at it tonight. They'll take on the A's. They've won eight in a row. Peyton Tolley is on the mound. 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I'm Joe Murray.

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6: 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We are now joined in the Ketches Law guest chair, Ketches Law, the official law firm of the New England Patriots, by Revs winger Jack Harrison. Jack, how are we doing?
7: Good, thank you. How are you?
6: Doing well. So you were signed by, what was it, July 25th?
7: I believe so, yeah. It seems to be, you know, it feels like yesterday, but it's gone so quick the last 2 weeks.
2: Outstanding accent, by the way.
6: What accent are we working with here?
2: What's a blend of everything, right?
7: Like, yeah, a little bit of everything. So I was born in England, grew up in Bolton, just outside of Manchester, and then I came over here to the U.S. when I was 14.
2: 14 to 18?
7: Yeah, 14 to 18 at Berkshire School in Massachusetts. And
2: nice.
7: Went down to North Carolina for a little bit, 6 months at Wake Forest, and then back up to New York.
2: I went to Maryland, so that was the old ACC. We played each other back in the day. How'd you enjoy your time down at Wake?
7: I loved it. I loved college. I met a lot of great people through there. The program was a great stepping stone for me to go to the professional after that.
2: It's crazy how, like, there's a crossroads. It's UNC, it's NC State, it's Wake Forest.
7: Yeah,
2: it's
7: Duke.
2: Everybody's right there on top of each other. What made you choose the Revs? Because you had the opportunity to go to other teams. What made you sign here?
7: They were interested from the start with my agent. It was a difficult decision coming away from Europe, coming back to the U.S. I always said I wanted to do it at some point. I just wasn't sure if it was too soon or not. But when I really sat down and reviewed the situation with the manager, the club, and the project that they're building here, was incredible. And it ticked all the boxes for me and the one that felt most aligned.
8: Jack, you played in the Premier League, man. Like, think about it. This is a huge acquisition, though.
2: It's a real player.
8: But, like, giving you the credit. Like, the Revs went out of their way. Like, you signed here. But talk about the Premier League, man. Like, I love that they relegate guys. Like, you know, the teams. It's not like that out here, right?
7: You might not say that if you were in the relegation.
6: not as big a fan.
8: That's true. But, like, you're in the Premier League. Now you're playing in the MLS, dude. Like, are you looking at it like, oh, I'm ready to – are you, like, licking your chops to get out there and showing what you got?
7: Yeah, I'm excited to be back. I started my career here in New York. So the 2 years I played were – I look back now and they were the best 2 years of my career so far. Going over there is you know, what you'd expect. The Premier League, there's promotion, relegation, there's a lot of pressure, and you know, that's why the best players in the world, they play there. I enjoyed my time there. It was incredible, but I'm definitely excited to be back.
2: Kind of watches that.
7: It's a Rolex.
2: That's nice, man. See, these are nice.
8: Rolex,
2: mate. Yeah. That thing's sweet. That thing's all gold, though.
8: Told you, he's doing all right over there.
2: Kid hot money.
6: Right? All right, so you were in the MLS 10 years ago. You come back now. How much has the league changed in those 10 years? How much more competitive is it in the MLS than what it was when you were back there?
7: Yeah, I mean, I've been watching from afar, but I feel like, with the addition of a lot of older guys coming in from Europe that are adding to the league, adding the quality and the experience from that side of things, but then a lot of the young guys coming through, they're getting better and better each year, and you can see them, you know, moving over to Europe when the time is right, and others are actually staying here and helping to improve the league. So obviously I was looking for them afar, but you know, whilst being here, I'm still trying to figure it out. There's been a lot of improvements, and I think the quality has grown incredibly the last 10 years.
2: What do you think of the World Cup and how it all played out? Just the comeback that Messi had, just getting into it.
7: Yeah, I mean, the addition of Messi has been incredible for the league, and you know, you can see the influence that he's had throughout the country. And like you just said, the World Cup, I was lucky enough to be down in Miami for the Portugal-Colombia game, and it was one of the best experiences I think I've had in football, and it brought back a lot of enjoyment that I was missing.
2: It's amazing, the fans, how they brought it here, and just the reaction of it and the coverage of it. Like, yeah. you know, because we don't see a lot of that type of soccer played here.
7: Right, right. It's completely different to, you know, like the NFL or, right. you know, anything like that. So I think it's great for the country to, like, open their mind a little bit to the soccer side of it and you know, to see the influence that it has throughout the world. And, you know, maybe yeah. with the younger generations coming through, it can help with the MLS too.
8: Yeah, Coach Marco was a big part of that Team USA, coaching him under 21. But you are now have a new teammate in Peyton Miller. What do you think of this kid, man? I mean, I he's from Connecticut.
7: Yeah.
8: And he's been here for a couple of years now. He had a goal. Like, he's been getting on a hot streak.
7: Yeah.
8: But I think he's someone that could play for Team USA.
7: No, he's electric. I think, you know, just what I've seen so far in training already and what he's been doing this season is incredible. For I always forget how young he is. He's around that age. So it's like I was just saying about the young kids coming through. He's definitely one of them, promising young talent. And you know, with Marco helping him out with the U20, I think he can. The game is his. It's up to him where he goes with it.
2: We're not going to talk about the stadium and eventually getting that soccer built type stadium built in the city here, but this complex out back here, how's it compared to stuff you've had in the Premier League as far as accessibility, technology, all that?
7: Yeah, I was quite fortunate being in the Premier League, and the last couple of months I was in Italy at Fiorentina, and that was the best facility I've ever trained at. But, you know, I think as we spoke about their progression in the last 10 years and what they have here, it's incredible. They have great pitches, the facility. I think a lot of people would be jealous of what we have here. So it's a great platform to build off of. And, you know, with the league growing and stuff, who knows where it can go.
5: All right, so you've lived abroad for a long time. Time to get serious here. Zoe's been to England, trashed the food when he was over there calling a Patriots game. Joe Murray's one of the biggest food guys in all of New England. Stack up the food.
2: We have to play an international game here. I've done three in London. I want to go to London every year. I love the aesthetics of it. I love where we stay. It's not the best food.
7: No, it's for me, it's not the best either.
2: And okay,
7: I can respect that. You know, I spent a lot of time here in the U.S. before, so I can see the differences. I'm not a big advocate for English food.
2: But I've had a couple good meals. You got to know where to go, right?
7: Yeah,
2: you get your spot.
7: I think London's always better because you have a bit more diverse restaurants. I think the further you come out north where I'm from, you don't have that diversity. So.
2: we went to Gordon Ramsay's, and I was let down.
7: Oh really?
2: We were staying at Grosvenor House. House right there. Great, great spot. But, yeah, it took forever to get in there, but it was like, yeah, it wasn't that great.
7: Wasn't the best.
8: Jack, you're a huge addition to the team. It's gonna be great. So I mentioned Peyton Miller to you. We had Brooklyn Reigns on last night. I've been talking to Adam over here, but dude,
2: sounds like a stripper.
8: Something happened with the Revs.
2: Coming
8: okay?
2: up next, Brooklyn Reigns.
8: Brooklyn Reigns. We throw up
2: Stage
8: the ones for him. But something happened with the Revs. I don't know if you know about this.
2: Sorry.
8: But Peyton Miller likes to eat 10 pancakes or more.
7: Oh my goodness.
8: Brooklyn Reigns, for some reason, loves to eat 5 or 6 pancakes a game.
2: On stage 3. Yep.
8: Sounds like pancakes have been banned from the Revs locker room. Have you heard anything about this?
7: I heard something a little bit from the nutritional side of things.
8: Okay, all right.
2: Wow. Pancakes down
8: so there. Confirmed that the pancakes have been basically banned, according to Jack Harrison.
7: I'll have to see tomorrow. That'll be my first game tomorrow, so I can come back to you on that one.
2: All right, I've lost 40 pounds, and I eat chocolate chip pancakes from Awaken every morning.
8: There you go. But so for real, though, what do you think? Weirdest thing you've seen thrown on the field, and do you think we should start throwing pancakes out when the Revs score goals?
7: I mean, I was in England one time, and I was warming up on the side, and someone ended up throwing like a sausage butty at me, like a breakfast sandwich on the side.
8: Yeah,
7: so I don't know. Pancakes would be definitely better than a sausage butty, that's for sure.
8: I'm trying to get it going, man. Like this pancake thing, Adam.
2: Squid.
5: You think you got something here?
8: Well, I mean, people throw octopus on ice. Why not pancakes with Peyton Miller and all these guys
7: you
8: score goals?
7: That'd be funny. You should
8: see. Let's get the pancake movement going.
2: Pancake pitch.
8: Pancake pitch.
7: Pancake pitch.
8: Oh my God! There we go, man.
7: That's a great movement.
8: So, are you playing this weekend?
7: I'm hoping so. I think I'm doing a chat with the coach today just to kind of see what the plan is. But it'd be great to make my debut this weekend.
2: Well, good luck this weekend, man.
5: All right,
7: thank you so much.
5: Jack
7: Harrison.
5: Thank you, bud.
7: Nice to meet you guys. Thank you.
8: Nice to meet you,
2: Jack.
5: Jack, thanks for taking the time. Appreciate it. Fourth hour here on Zolak and Bertrand, brought to you by Patriot Place. We'll get to your phone calls next here on Zolak and Bertrand.
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2: Yep.
8: Where did we get those wings from today?
2: Those are from the Harp.
6: That was the Harp.
8: Oh, baby.
6: That was the Harp.
8: Those onion rings.
2: Very good wings.
8: And
2: the wings are good.
8: The little pizza that they made, the flatbread.
2: My wife and I love going to Davio's to sit at the bar. 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
6: Feeling good?
2: Yep.
8: You got something here, Tim, or can I get my take off?
6: You want to take Steve in Swansea, who wants to talk Red Sox, then
8: Let's
6: we can get to
8: it,
6: your
8: bro.
6: Take? All right. Steve, what do you got?
4: Hey, guys, I want to talk about Alex Cora for a minute. I really think it's taken too long to admit that maybe Breslow had it right from the beginning, and there was too much credibility given to Cora. And as a result, just the tension between Cora and Breslow, Cora was going to prove that his way was better than Breslow's, which I think created a dysfunctional team. One other thought, I think Bailey was the one who stuck to the team concept. If a guy like Durbin's going to go out, help. Something was radically wrong. I just want to know what you think about that.
2: Well, I mean, of the two, I would say Cora had the most experience, right? Won a world championship, got suspended, came back, won one here.
8: I'd say you have the most control, too.
2: Yeah.
8: And I think that was the issue. So I posed the question to you guys. I'll let you guys answer it first. Who do you think is most responsible for the Red Sox turnaround?
2: It's hard to put on one player. It really
6: is. And I would say Chad Tracy, and I think Chad Tracy's done a good job, but you also had like an extended period of time where that switch didn't get flipped right away.
8: Guys, the answer is John Henry. The answer is John Henry.
2: How?
8: I'm not being a Ness and Shill. I want a disclaimer quickly. Disclaimer. There's nobody better in the city of Boston that it can go from crap to winning than John Henry. There's nobody.
2: Well, that's what they do.
8: There's nobody
2: who pivots better.
8: There's nobody that pivots better than John Henry. When they struggle, he pivots and they win. They could be the worst team in the league.
2: Okay.
8: He makes the changes, but with this team,
2: so he celebrated smoking a cigar when they signed Bregman.
8: Okay,
2: and then
8: that's,
2: they got rid
8: that's
2: of him
8: stupid. I'm talking about this
2: How's
8: year.
2: That stupid?
8: No, but this year though, right? Who's most responsible? It's him. He fired Cora. He empowered Breslow. Breslow went with Chad Tracy. They went away from building from within. They went away from the kids. They traded top prospects. For years, they kept telling you,
2: They elected to go with the kids, though. How does he back all that?
8: Because he pivoted. He's the one who said, F them kids.
2: But he didn't say, go out and buy me some more vets.
8: Well, they got Adley Rutschman. That's a vet.
2: I mean, yeah, okay. Yeah,
8: they got Meade. That guy's been a vet.
2: But you got rid of Devers. You got rid of Bregman. Like, I mean,
8: yeah, John Henry did that. Is my point.
2: Okay.
8: John Henry's the guy
2: who's
8: making pivoted.
2: Explain it. Okay.
8: So that's my answer. Is John Henry? There's nobody better at sucking, changing the course,
2: like
8: and making
2: went,
8: the right decision.
2: If he went when that rumor was out that they were going after Mike Trout, and they brought Trout in, and his turnaround happened, I would say that was John Henry.
8: Okay. Great. Trout wouldn't have come here. He's a loser, and he'll never leave. And I will always hold that against him. He's a loser. But John Henry, though, like, over his career.
2: T-Bone, you got something to say?
3: That was a long tease just for Joe to make sure that he has another paycheck next week.
8: Well, I will get a paycheck. Thank you. And listen, he's more than welcome to sit on Boston's Enter the Chat at 4 o'clock later today. I'll keep the seat warm.
3: Does he have to put a laptop on his lap?
8: He does not have to do that or cross his
2: legs. Can he wear shorts if he wants to?
8: He could. I can't.
6: You got to wear pants. They make you wear
8: they
6: pants.
8: They make us wear pants.
2: Oh,
8: I know.
2: Got to wear pants and can't wear skirts on that show. Oh.
8: Can't do that either. But for real, I mean, they were selling, they were saying, sell the team. Were they doing that last night with the tarps off? No. Did you see John Henry there last night? They had to play good for him to start being around, okay? And he's the guy that has made the change here.
2: Why is he around now?
8: Because they're
2: winning.
8: Where was
2: he at the beginning
8: of the year? Because he's the guy who made the changes, Zoe.
2: Okay.
8: He's the guy who's empowered Breslow, and I'm giving John Henry the credit. Nobody else will, right?
5: Nobody else will.
8: Nobody else will.
5: You're right about that.
8: So you heard it from me.
5: Players. Right about that.
8: John Henry's the reason why.
2: It's always the players. I'm looking at it from a player's perspective, and it's hard for me to pick a player.
5: Contreras is really the team MVP.
3: It's a collective, though. You can't narrow it down.
2: No, because like we just got done talking about Durbin. Like, there's different guys in different spots. You know, and everybody hates Durant, but then like you come in clutch in certain situations. Like,
8: when Robert Kraft hired Gerard Mayo, right?
2: Yeah.
8: And he fired him at the last game.
2: Yeah.
8: What did he say? He said, "I'm sorry.
2: I made a mistake."
8: And I think John Henry made a mistake. Building from within, going, relying on Roman Anthony and Marcelo Meyer.
2: Soft.
8: And I think he admitted the mistake, and here they are.
5: Do you think this is a bad look for Alex Cora, Joe?
8: Yeah. You know what I will tell you, though? You ask a Red Sox beat guy, they'll tell you they could have done this with Cora, too. I disagree.
5: I don't think this
8: happens. Cora wasn't letting Abreu bat against lefties. How's that working out now? The guy's got 20 home runs. He's your number three hitter. He held guys back, if you really want to look at it. You think he'd play Andrew Monasterio 20 games in a row? The guy's batting .418.
2: That's crazy.
8: He would have never done that because he had too much control. Too much.
5: Don's in Carver. Don, how are we doing on this Friday?
1: Listen, I'm here to say that Joe Murray is on top of this Red Sox scheme of victories. I'm telling you, man, I listen to the dude every night, and he's begging people to be aware that this is record-breaking stuff, and they better remember it because it's never going to happen again. He's right on. He's yelling and screaming. These are just things that are not going to happen again. Man, this is record-setting stuff, historic. And Joe has his pulse on it. John Henry, yes. I mean, who else fires, is down with the firing of the manager and all of the other coaches except for Mr. Bailey? And why not Mr. Bailey? Because this pitching staff is great. But hats off to Mr. Joe Murray. Thanks, guys.
8: Thank you. I will say this. Remember when you guys would... Early in the year, you'd look up the runs per game, and it was like 1.9.
2: Oh, yeah.
8: Well, when they score four more now in their last 35 games, they're 27-0. Like, just, it's that, this is historic, guys. Like, there hasn't been a, do you know how many games they've picked up on the Yankees?
5: It's crazy.
8: 15 in their last 36 games. A team hasn't done that since 1978. That was the Pirates. Were you around for that one, Zoe?
2: Yep. We are family.
8: And that's right.
2: Willie Stargell.
8: The only team before that,
2: Dave
8: 1900s.
2: Parker.
5: So Red Sox stats had this on Twitter today. Red Sox 31-5 started with a four-game sweep of the Yankees. Over that time frame, the Yankees' offense has been the worst in Major League Baseball during that time as well.
8: Another thing I wanted to say. Remember when the Patriots would beat somebody and then that team would go on a losing streak?
5: Yeah,
8: it's Belichick.
5: No, they buried and then named the team.
8: Belichick.
5: It was, yes, yeah. Yep.
8: Red Sox beat the Dodgers. They lose seven in a row, right? Six in a row, whatever it is. They beat the White Sox. White Sox are a playoff team, by the way. Dodgers are a playoff team, the best team in baseball. Like, they beat the A's. Look what happened to them.
2: They beat good teams.
8: Every team they beat goes into the crapper. And I just don't think they're getting enough, like, because people don't believe in it right now. But historically, this is the best run they've been on ever.
5: What's your power rankings in the AL right now, Joe? Are they at the top of the list? You think they're the team to beat in the American League?
8: I think the Rays are probably slightly better because they play the brand of baseball the Red Sox do. They went for it at the deadline, too. They probably should have been in on Schuble, but the whole league had a conspiracy against the Dodgers. I'll say this much. I think that the Red Sox, if they can get home field over the Yankees, that's going to be the biggest key for them advancing potentially in the playoffs this year. I think if they got to go on the road again, even though they've been the road Warriors, I think they got to play home games, dude. The home field advantage right now, it's there. It wasn't there early in the year because the fans didn't believe or they didn't show up.
5: It shouldn't have been. It shouldn't have been at the beginning of the year. Yeah, the place was electric last night. George is in Malden, wants to talk Red Sox. George.
7: Hi, I have an idea for T-shirts with sayings on it for the Red Sox fans.
8: Yes.
7: It's Red Sox Terminators, Red Sox Comebackers, Red Sox, we believers. Right. Red Sox are relentless. Red Sox.
2: I like Red Sox.
7: Do you believe in miracles? Yeah. Red Sox, Tracy.
5: It's a lot of merch. Yeah. A lot of merch, George.
8: I like the show and go Sox. I like that one. The Chad Sox is still good. The Durbinator. How do you feel about that one?
5: The Durbinator. I don't hate that.
8: Today the one I had was America Runs on Durbin.
5: See, I like that. I feel like you could, with like a Duncan type logo, you might have something there. I'm with you on that, Joe. I'm with you on that.
8: And last night I was thinking, instead of Austin 316, Durbin 1211. I don't know. I was just going with the rest of the
5: workshops and stuff. 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
2: I said the harp.
5: Six String is the perfect spot for great food, cold drinks, weekly line dancing, live music, nightlife, or just catching a game with friends. 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There you go. We got some training camp tweets we got to get to on the other side. We got stats from Drake May. We got stats from Tommy DeVito. Another big day for your boy DeVito, though.
2: Sean Stellato was down here doing fist bumps, jumping up and down with his hat on. Relax.
8: Dude knows where to get a cannoli, though. I will tell you that.
2: I bet he does.
5: Sean Stellato?
8: Yeah.
5: By the way, he's trying out for the flag football for Team Italy, I think it is.
8: I think he's doing okay, by the way, from what I gather.
5: Like, might make the team?
8: Had a good first tryout from what I've heard from my sources. I think Zoe has the same sources as me,
2: flag football, man.
8: You think you could still go out there and hum it in a flag football league?
2: Me? Yes. God. Pathetic. It's ridiculous. They sit here and pump flag football stars. Give me a break.
5: How far can you throw a football still, Zoe? Do you know?
2: About 55.
5: 55? Yeah?
2: Yeah.
5: All right. I get it done.
2: That's a little bit less than before, boy. I'll get it there.
8: I bet you could still break a finger.
2: Oh, yeah. I can shadow someone's face.
8: I remember Adolfo when you threw him the football?
2: It just hit the splurge. Just smush. It's like throwing it to the blob.
5: And it's just absorbed.
8: I almost thought it was going to, like, stick to him.
2: What's Aurora doing here?
8: It's Aurora.
2: What are you doing here?
8: Sarge is here.
2: You've shadowed Sarge?
5: Oh,
2: Jesus Christmas. We're never going to hear the end of you now.
3: We had high hopes for her.
2: Two of the loudest people in the building.
5: We got one final segment. We got big promo Friday coming up as well here on Zolak and Bertrand. All that and more after Hub Headlines here from Joe Murray.
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8: The Red Hot Red Sox, the show and go Sox, the extra inning Sox, the won't back down Sox. I don't know if that George guy had any good ones, but the Durbinator. Caleb Durbin sent everybody home last night. And 13 innings, they win 12-11. And, hey, they're back at it tonight. Peyton Tolley gets the start against the A's. They've won 8 in a row, those Red Sox. And we'll see if the thing can continue. We were at sweaty Gillette Stadium today. It was hot. I'm sweating. They were sweating, too, as they had a scrimmage today. And Romeo Doubs back there out on the practice field. And, well, we did get football last night. How about the Panthers? 33-30 over the Cardinals last night. Did you know who the backup quarterback was for the Cardinals? Haynes King, Heisman candidate from Georgia Tech. Headlines are brought to you by Okers Technologies. This

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0: All right, back here, Zolak and Bertrand.
1: That sucked.
0: Scrimmage is done. We're back.
1: Yeah.
0: As well, we had some technical issues during the
2: fire drill
0: during the break, but Dennis got things figured out.
3: Oh, we were off the air.
0: Oh yeah.
1: Plugged something back in. Oh, I had no clue. They, plugged something back in. Okay.
2: That's half the job.
1: Hero man. I saw the plug come out. He got you back.
3: Well, Dennis was at the night show the other night, right? You
4: what,
3: were there.
4: What did I miss here? I turned around for 2 seconds. We weren't off the air. We were on the air the whole time.
1: Yeah.
4: We were off the air because the station was in commercial, so we weren't technically off the air. So I did
1: I
4: my
1: saw
4: job.
1: Panic.
4: I did my job.
1: There was complete panic in you.
4: I did my job. Have you done yours, buddy?
3: What were you doing the other night? The night show ends at 11.
4: I was there until about 3 a.m.
1: Okay. Night show.
4: It's just, you know,
3: the one that
4: stuff.
3: I do with Skaz, your boy.
1: You know? Wait a minute. He was at the office till then?
3: He was there
4: so
3: at night.
4: I work 7 days a week, buddy. 7 days a week.
1: Good for you, man.
4: Yeah. Right?
1: Okay. I'll remember that.
4: It doesn't mean anything's going to change, you guys. He's still just going to give me crap.
3: I know, but you know what, though? That's how you know we love you.
4: Yeah, well, that's
0: right.
4: Yeah.
0: That's what Zoe
4: you
0: says.
4: You know what Parcells used to tell me, right, Zoe?
1: That's what I don't talk about you. Yeah. I tell Skaz that. I told Skaz that the other night.
3: Skaz loves you.
1: I know. I love Skaz.
3: No, he by the way, the king of the one-liners.
1: He is.
3: Not going to get into it.
1: How's your coach doing? He hung up the phone on him.
3: Yeah.
1: Oh, Jesus.
0: So scrimmage today for the New England Patriots here at Gillette Stadium.
1: Yep.
0: We got some tweets that have rolled in. Greg
1: DeVito
0: Starr
1: lit it up. DeVito lit it up.
0: Tweeting out, Team DeVito 23, Team May 17 the final. To Zoe's point, DeVito 12 of 14, 197 yards, 2 touchdowns in this game.
1: Stuff I used to do camp.
0: Pop Douglas with DeVito.
1: 2 big catches. Huge.
0: 6 of 6, 111 yards, 2 touchdowns.
1: Whew.
0: A.J. Brown, 2 of 4, 26 yards. Matt Collins, 2 of 4. Efton Chisholm, 2 of 3 for 14 yards. Also had a drop. Hunter Henry, 1 of 1 for 11 yards. Drake May finished the day 10 of 18, 126 yards, 2 touchdowns. Kayshawn Booty, 2 catches. Travion Henderson, 3 rushes for 11 yards. Also had a touchdown catch of 15 yards. And Romeo Doubs, 2 of 2, 11 yards, and a touchdown.
1: That's what we used to do, or they used to do with Tom. Like, they would give Tom the twos, but give him the first line to protect him, just to piss him off, and give Jimmy Garoppolo all the one receivers, and then go out and win. I remember that one day that Tom, ball never hit the ground. He was like 20 of 20, kicked the other team's ass, and they had all the ones. They do that to make it complicated. That's what they should do. They should press May there.
0: Will Campbell did not practice. Evan Lazar saying Lomu was at left tackle for Drake May's team in this game. What do you think the role for Lomu is going to ultimately be here, Zoe?
1: Swing every way. Left tackle, right tackle. Eventually be a right tackle starter when probably Morgan Moses calls it quits. Not saying this year, I'm saying after this year. I think Morgan's taking it year to year. They kicked him inside, a little bit of guard yesterday, so a little bit of everything.
3: You think he'll play start right tackle for the preseason game number one?
1: Yeah. Oh, yeah. Yeah, yeah. Well, Morgan doesn't play in the preseason. So he didn't play last year. So they get him ready to start. Yeah.
0: Lazar adds to that, and it's more Pop Douglas praise. Says he was the player of the game. Deep completions. Had completions at all three levels, including a deep ball and a touchdown.
3: I'm over Pop Douglas is great at camp. I've heard it for how many years in a row now? I'm sick of it.
1: He had a big day today.
3: Yeah, it's great.
1: Yeah.
3: Great. He was the best wide receiver in camp last year. How'd it go? I'm sick of it. I'm actually bored of talking about it. And why don't they move on from him?
1: They should look to trade him if the value's high right now. Right. Correct.
0: Gabe Akis with a sack. Lazar says, talking to Alex Barth, who's getting ready to do 2 o'clock with Zoe coming up in just a little bit too, said that Akis not only out there, but he's starting to pop a little bit. You're starting to notice him out there, which is big.
1: He looks the part.
0: Yeah.
1: Yeah, he reminds me, like, I remember what Brandon Spikes looked like in a uniform. Like, he looks the part.
3: He, at Illinois, dude, was an absolute monster. And I know that it doesn't always translate, but he literally puts his hand down. And you know what, Zoe? He can stop the run pretty well.
1: Really?
3: He had a lot of tackles for loss last year. Played with Brett Bielema. Guy's a true hand down pass. You know, I almost wonder if him and Dremond Jones compliment each other. I mean, that's kind of, they do the same thing.
1: Yeah. We had Dremond Jones on. He hits PFF too. So.
3: Oh yeah, he hits PFF.
1: That's great. Come on, knock us off.
3: Hey, I know you're talking about camp stuff. This, I heard you guys mention this in passing, but I'm in on Vita Vea.
1: Yeah.
0: Oh, bringing him in?
3: Yeah, but here's the deal. If the Patriots are going to struggle with their pass rush, why don't you get the best nose guard at pass rushing in football? And it also helps you because you don't need to worry about a third defensive tackle. Like, you're gonna have, what I mean is right now they're trying Durden and all these other guys, these Jags. Like, why don't you just get the three best down linemen?
1: There you go.
3: And have the best inside pass rush in the league.
0: I'm going to be fascinated to see what happens with Tampa this year in general. Like, we're talking about Christian Gonzalez playing and competing against A.J. Brown, even though he wants a new contract. You got Baker Mayfield, day one of training camp, publicly going at the organization. The organization saying they aren't happy with Baker Mayfield going public with it. You got Vita Vea, who wants out. Like, a lot of big names down in Tampa that don't seem to be too happy going into this season. It's something to watch for sure. 617-779-0985. Let's sneak in a few calls here before we get to fake promos. Eric is in Reading. Eric.
5: Man, we are jumping the gun and being way too nice to John Henry. He's still tanked and cheaped out the last 7 years. First half of this season was terrible. They took on no real money. Roman had no help. They took on no real money at the trade deadline. They took a flyer on Mead. He didn't work. And jury's out on Adley if he might be damaged goods or not. Look, love the streak, love the run they're on. It's great. But they need to win the World Series before I think we can back off John Henry. We need to keep ripping them until they win a World Series. Thank you.
3: I keep ripping the guy that went against what they were doing and admitted the mistake. Sure, fine. Hey, guys, I'm kind of over talking about the offseason with the Red Sox. They've bandaged this thing together. This isn't what it looked like at the beginning of the year. So, hey, if you don't want to crap on John Henry, that's fine with me. I'm just giving him the credit for the turnaround.
0: That's number one on your list, huh?
3: Yeah.
0: Sticking with it.
3: Dude, Craig Breslow, people thought he was a stiff.
0: Yeah.
3: Until John Henry said, all right,
2: 1A,
3: man.
2: 1A, Linda Pizzuti.
3: I don't have 1A. Although Linda's a great person.
0: Hey, there you go.
3: They sent me a Christmas card.
0: Wait, you're on the Christmas card list now, huh?
3: I couldn't believe it, actually, when
1: don't
3: it came out.
1: Don't touch the fan.
0: You're on the Christmas card list now. Nice Christmas card?
3: It's just a nice little
0: good paper.
1: You got one?
0: Yes.
2: Good stock.
0: Yeah. That's pretty good, Joe.
2: A heavy stock.
0: I like that. I like that. Did you send one to them?
3: I don't
0: know. Are they on your list now?
3: No.
0: No?
3: No, but I would, if I saw them, I would say thank you.
0: I like that. That's pretty good. That's pretty good. 617.
3: They like the Sports Hub.
0: That can't possibly be true.
2: It'll be like it'll be like Christmas vacation. Corporate.
1: They do nothing for us.
3: Well, they like you.
1: Do they?
3: That's what they told me.
1: Who?
3: Them.
1: You serious? Tell them I said hi.
3: I will.
1: Thank you.
3: They like Maz. They like Maz, yeah, too.
1: Well, seriously. He took Maz in his booth last year with his kids.
0: Yeah.
1: Yeah.
0: You gotten up into the booth yet, Joe, or still waiting on that invite?
3: I went by the Globe booth during a game here last year, and it was I was in the booth when Booty caught the touchdown.
0: In the playoffs?
3: In the playoffs. It's only because I saw Ed Cain. He was wearing a Card Vault hat, and I said, hey. And he said, hey, why don't you come in the booth? And I was like, oh, boy.
1: Oh, boy.
0: Oh, boy.
1: Should be careful.
0: All right, Red Sox, try to stay hot. Coming up later tonight, that's your Patriots training camp breakdown. Coming up next here on Zolak and Bertrand, we finish out the week strong on
1: fake
0: a Finish
1: promos.
0: Strong Friday
1: fake
0: with
1: promo.
0: Fake promos.
1: Come
0: Do
1: on,
0: next.
1: George. Let's go, George.
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0: How many we got this week?
1: T-Bone made these.
2: We have six.
1: Six.
0: Six.
1: All right, not George. Go. Give George no credit for this. 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
1: Yep. Oh, no, Stepberg. We want the sixth one. Jesus Christ.
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3: How do you know?
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1: Right? 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
1: Simberg, have you ever heard the show before?
4: Yeah, once or twice.
2: This is blowing up the spot on all of them. Hey, here's exactly what happens in these.
4: Hey, I was asking George on how to present these.
0: George's trying to intentionally tank you is what George is trying to do right now.
1: Oh, stab him in the back.
2: Yeah. Oh, my God.
1: Good job, George. George, do or die.
0: George is playing for keeps.
1: He told Fred he'd kill Fred.
3: Hoping I'm stray free here. Let's go. What else we got, Stenberg?
1: What else you got, Stenberg?
4: All right, I'm not going to say anything about this one.
11: Middays at 10, Zolak and Bertrand.
23: Well, Richard Fitz, also known as Dick Fitz.
1: Dick Fitz.
23: He's in AAA now. He's not even in the majors.
1: Dick Fitz in there.
2: See how, funny they are when you don't know what's coming?
1: Yeah. Somebody would be like, well, here's Zoe telling you how Dick Fitz is going to fit somewhere.
4: AAA. I almost did say that.
1: I know you did say that. It's okay. This is actually making the segment more comical. I would introduce another one. Do another one.
0: Go back to
1: give it away
0: leg.
1: Before we do it. Yeah.
4: All right. I'll just say, Zoe leaves Beetle speechless.
23: Well, you made it a little bit better because, I mean, come on.
1: You're
23: an early. You know the difference between spitting and then dry. Here are the headlines.
1: God dang it.
11: Zolak and Bertrand, 98.5, the Sports Hub.
1: We're talking about clam spitting.
0: I forget what we were talking about.
1: You ever go clammy, throw a rock, and it hits, and that's where you know where they spit? That's when you know where the clam is.
3: Never
1: you dig
3: been.
1: Down.
3: No, I only eat fried clams.
1: Really?
3: I don't go clamming.
23: Yeah,
2: I like clam chowder soup.
3: Yeah, I had to call him out on that.
1: Why?
3: Because it's not a soup. It's a chowder.
1: It's kind of a soup.
3: It ain't no
1: Some
3: soup.
1: Places are soups. And that's soup. The ones that are soups are the ones that get the thumbs down because you don't want it watery.
3: Chowder's a chowder.
1: Yeah.
0: Next up, Stenberg.
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11: Middays at 10, Zolak and Bertrand.
25: Was there? They had the same machine with the, you know, the whole thing. And you put the squirt of juice all over it.
23: Yep.
25: It was delicious. She ate it. She go,
11: Zolak and Bertrand, 98.5, the Sports Hub.
1: Was that at the popcorn at the movie theater?
2: I don't know.
1: Put the bucket under there and it's been.
0: No, you were talking about shaved ice or something like
1: that. Oh, Hawaiian ice. Hawaiian ice.
3: Shaved ice is amazing. Shaved ice.
1: It's Hawaiian shaved ice. I had it in Atlanta at a food truck. It was unbelievable. I'm like, it's going to taste like any other snow cone. It's a specific type of ice, and you squirt the juice all over it. Any kind you want. At a pump station.
0: Stenberg?
4: All right, here's the last one. A late addition to the docket.
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26: If you went out there and had two, you know, kick-ass days of joint practices, you knew that the preseason game was going to be a little lighter. You knew if you went out there and, you know, s***ed it off those 2 days, you were going to be ready.
1: Look at say, it off.
11: Zolak and Bertrand, 98.5.
1: I said it. Can't say that, Dave. Can't say that, Dave.
4: The double down is great.
3: See you later.
0: Right. You're done?
3: It was hot as hell here today.
0: It was
1: hot. You have jeans on, dude.
2: Yeah,
3: I do.
2: Yeah.
1: My crotch rot would be, like, so bad right now.
2: And he parked in, like, Hobby Lobby as well.
1: Did you?
3: Oh, yeah, dude, I don't even.
1: Oh, man. Dude,
0: where did you park?
3: I just want you guys to know.
0: Pull this, call the straight down. Like, I don't know where you are.
1: Pull the straight down.
2: He's at
1: the first car right here.
3: I got let into Gillette today. Shout out to Fred.
1: Fred got you up to security.
3: Fred brought me in his cart all the way up to the top. Jesus Christ. Was amazing. Shout out Fred, who was a hero of mine.
1: Fred's the best, man.
2: Haven't you done these shows before?
3: Yeah, but how do I get in the building anymore?
1: Right here in the corner on the west side lot.
3: Yeah, well, I don't know how I'm getting back.
0: Where's you
3: Fred?
0: Get a haul? Yeah.
3: Where's Fred?
0: You need another ride.
2: Get that
0: ride.
2: Hydraulic hand truck that almost took us off the air.
3: It shakes in here, huh?
0: It does a little bit. You feel it a little bit, no doubt. All right, so we are done at Gillette. We're back in Waltham on Monday, and then we're back here Tuesday, joint practices against the Colts. Yep. What are you looking for the joints? So,
25: A little fisticuffs. I want to see somebody mix it up inside. Same stuff, it gets going. It's about that point in camp where you want to hit somebody else and bring them in. Something that's different, it's fun. I don't think you'll get it the way you did with, like, the Eagles. We're going to have the Eagles the following week, but, you know, Texans, Eagles, Carolina.
0: The Panthers, that one was crazy.
25: Dude, we were throwing people in the bleachers. Remember that?
0: Yes.
25: T-shirts-wise? My God. That was crazy. There was a fight every day, every period.
0: Did you end up watching the Seahawks Hard Knocks, Zoe?
25: I did.
0: Did you watch it yet?
25: No.
0: A couple fights in that one, as well. So a little chippy there. So, you know, I'll be interested to see the joints.
25: Good
0: stuff
25: to watch. I didn't even know there was an NFL game last night.
3: Right? Oh, yeah. Yeah, Carson Beck versus Kenny Pickett. It was
0: blockbuster.
5: Carson Beck's like the toast of the NFL today.
3: He did look good.
25: Aaron Rodgers went out with PMT, pardon my take, and he just said, camp's a joke. No, he goes, and it's so easy. He said it's mental. He said there's no physicality to it whatsoever.
3: Made a comment about Mike Vrabel.
25: Well, that was another one. I didn't bring that one up.
3: I did.
25: Yep. Be clear on that.
3: No, just be clear.
25: I'm talking about camp. I goes, because he said, 2 days we used to hit, and it was the physical grind. He goes, there's no physical grind to it now. You know, it's just all mental. It's a lot of absorption because it's a ton of walkthroughs, a ton of down pacing.
3: Hey,
25: so today was pretty active.
3: How do you feel about Adam Vinatieri will be honored this weekend? How do you feel about him choosing the Colts' daughters?
0: Said it was an easy decision, by the way.
25: Pardon me?
0: Said it was an easy decision to pick the Ursays.
25: That's a shot.
3: You know him. Do you think there's a disconnect?
25: He was around for the – we had him in for the AFC title game because he was an honorary captain. He was in our hotel. I talked to him.
3: But is there a disconnect between the ownership and him, or is it just
25: – Well, I mean, I don't think he goes – it's Bill made that decision, dude.
3: Okay.
25: That's Bill.
3: All right.
25: No, he likes Mr. Kraft. Loves Mr. Kraft.
0: Spent longer with the Colts than he did the Patriots, which is hard to believe, man.
5: How many big kicks did he have with the Colts, though?
0: Won a Super Bowl,
3: yeah. So,
0: no, you're right, though. The iconic moments.
25: He got it going here. He got this. No, he got this franchise.
3: He had a couple that I can remember. I think he was smart to kick inside a dome the rest of his career, too.
0: Extended it, yeah.
3: There was an article in The Athletic saying he's the most unlikely Hall of Famer of all time. I'm glad he's in. I hope they can actually put him into this thing.
25: Who would write that?
3: The Athletic.
25: It's like one of the easiest picks.
3: But they meant by a kid from South Dakota.
25: Oh, I see. You know, the Path travel.
3: Plus, he played where was he kicking?
25: Dude, I held for him and Phil Dawson in camp. Look at the career Phil Dawson had. Those two guys competed here. Talk about the ability to pick kickers.
3: You missed some good Tom Tupa talk, me and Skaz, the other night.
25: Oh, really?
0: Yeah?
25: Tupa's my boy.
3: We were wondering who the holder was for Vinatieri the most. It was McAfee.
25: It's McAfee.
0: Oh, it's crazy. Oh, in Indy.
25: Do you know we're the only threesome? Bledsoe, Tupa, and me never graduated from college in the NFL. And only quarterback trio in the NFL.
3: Yeah, all three of it. One of them turned into a punter, and the other likes wine, and the other guy's sitting next radio. To me.
0: Yep. There you go.
25: It's amazing. And you. You could still be successful and not graduate.
0: There you go. What a stay out of school, kids.
25: We're all smarter than everybody. That's the funniest thing. All three of us are smarter than everybody.
0: Joe, thanks for coming by. I appreciate it. Felger Mass coming up next. Peace. Barthy with Zoe online coming up next as well.
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3: The Red Hot Red Sox, the Show and Go Sox, the Extra Inning Sox, the Won't Back Down Sox. I don't know if that George guy had any good ones. But the Durbinator, Caleb Durbin, sent everybody home last night. And 13 innings, they win 12-11. And, hey, they're back at it tonight. Peyton Tolley gets the start against the A's. They've won 8 in a row, those Red Sox. And we'll see if the thing can continue. We were at sweaty Gillette Stadium today. It was hot. I'm sweating. They were sweating, too, as they had a scrimmage today. And Romeo Dobbs back there out on the practice field. And, well, we did get football last night. How about the Panthers, 33-30 over the Cardinals last night? Did you know who the backup quarterback was for the Cardinals? Haynes King, Heisman candidate from Georgia Tech. 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I'm Joe Murray.
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24: 1-1 on the way. Up the middle, base hit. Here he comes. Sogard rounding to throw home. And the Sox win again. What a wild ride on a roller coaster tonight. And that's Aiden Rohn, another sweep. Five times the Red Sox come from behind to tie, and now they win it in 13.
27: They don't lose much, do they? What a gut check. You had to play 13. You scored in each of the last five innings. They had opportunities, but still to come back down 4-0 early in this game. This team is something else. Like, just sit back and watch. I'm not so sure you're going to see it again.
24: No.
27: What they're doing.
28: All right. Hi, everybody. Welcome into the program. Felger and Maserati coming to you on Friday, August the 7th. 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The format is the same. The agenda is set by your wonderful phone calls. Stu has released the hounds, I'm sure, at 617-779-0985. We'll load them up and get to you opening segment if you're ready to go. Meanwhile, we are joined by Big Jim Murray in the Maz chair in our Tom Ford Tire Studios in Waltham. Matt McCarthy is in our update studio. Hi, guys. How you doing?
29: Hi, Mike.
30: Hey, Mike.
28: Who wants to start with the Red Sox? McTakey.
29: I'll start. Well, Jim was watching something called Haynes King in the fake football Hall of Fame game last night, like a sad addict going through withdrawals. I was watching what Buster Olney called this morning one of the greatest regular season baseball games ever played. Red Sox played 4 hours and 23 minutes last night and led for zero of them, and they won the game. Guys, they trailed 2-0, 4-0, 4-2, 5-2, 5-3, 7-5, 7-6, 9-7, 9-8, 10-9, 11-10, and won the game. They are 31-5 since June 25th. They are now tied with the Yankees in the loss column. I don't know what else to say about it. I've never seen anything quite like it. And the way they won that game last night, I've watched a lot of baseball in my life. I don't know if I remember a game quite like that. It is, in lack of a better word, witchcraft from the Red Sox. It is sorcery. It is black magic. I don't know what it is. But it's something out of this world, and it's something I don't think I've ever seen before as a Red Sox fan. I don't know if any of us have seen a baseball team go on a run quite like this. And at this point, I just don't think I can deny it. I mean, can any of us really deny it? What they are doing is ridiculous right now. I think it's not just ridiculous. It may be special. They have as good a chance to win the American League as anyone else. I don't know if they're going to win the World Series because the National League is just so much better than the American League. But given the state of competition in the American League, given the Red Sox do have reinforcements on the way with Rutschman joining the team sometime in the coming weeks, maybe Roman Anthony, maybe Garrett Crochet in some sense, probably not as a full-blown starter at this point, but this team does have actually the potential to get better on paper over the course of the next 2 months as we approach the playoffs, which they are undeniably going to make at this point. This is an unbelievable ride. The team has the chance to get better, at least on paper, and they're just playing some of the craziest baseball I've ever seen, and there's no way to deny it. This run has been awesome for them.
28: Okay, well, obviously do a bunch of Red Sox today. We welcome your thoughts at 617-779-0985. Stu, my call screen seems to be jammed, or I'm not getting anything up there. I don't know if you reset it or whatever. I've been in Malden, and that's it, and it's his timer stuck. So if you could maybe correct that for me, I'd appreciate it. Murray, what do you got?
31: I wasn't fully on that fantastic Hall of Fame game last night. Good to have football back, and all hail our Haynes King, Matt. I did watch a good
29: Your
31: chunk
29: King,
31: of
29: that Haynes King.
31: Red Sox game last night, and it was an insane win. Matt's right. It's a truly unbelievable run for them. But as emailer Matt Wilson pointed out yesterday in the email of the day, Mike, he wrote, if anything will get me, to not being in love with this team ever again. It's John Henry and Tom Werner now subtly wanting their TV time like they just crawled out of a hole like Punxsutawney Phil on February 2nd. And listen, we already got a taste of that with Tom Werner already during the 15-game winning streak. Thankfully, nothing since. But I almost expect it from the likes of those two and that worm Sam Kennedy. They can't help themselves. We know that. Patting themselves on the back is part of the Red Sox experience. But who I never would have thought would have crawled out of their hole to start taking credit are the Driveline Grifters. Thanks to my buddy who sent me this tweet simply to wind me up. Congratulations, mission accomplished. This tweet came after that ridiculous win late last night from a fella named Travis Sawchick, who tweeted, "Did Driveline still ruin the Red Sox? Just need a status update." I had to look and say, like, well, who would be defending Driveline? It's someone who works for Driveline. It's Travis Sawchick. You look at his Twitter bio. Yep, he works for Driveline, formerly 538 and How Perfect Fangraphs. Just one of these geeks that's never actually played baseball. Did Driveline still ruin the Red Sox? Just need a status update. Blah. The answer, Travis, is yes. It's yes. No one who is invested in this grift, including people like Craig Breslow, who put their professional credibility on the line, would ever publicly criticize these con artists. To them, the struggles offensively or the numerous injuries suffered by hitters while swinging the bat, Roman Anthony, they're just random coincidences. That just happens. But then they'll quickly credit Driveline when they have any success, like they're having right now. So, I don't know, Travis, how about explain this to me? The Red Sox announced that they were moving on from the head slob and grifter at Driveline, Kyle Bodie, on June 18th. Do you know what the record is since then? 34-9. And you want to take credit for this? The offense now, Matt, you've been watching every game. Do they look, obsessed with launch angle, bat speed, guys now using the whole field? They're shortening up with two strikes. They're taking quality at bats. Instead of trying to hit the ball 450 feet every single time, would you say that?
7: Yeah, it's literally the exact opposite approach.
31: So, but these geeks want to take credit for this? Did Driveline still ruin the Red Sox?
7: Yes.
31: And then there's the greatest example of all. The guy that's the most fun player, and like you say, Mike, and rightfully so, that's the easiest guy to root for in this team. Always dirty, always in the mix, Caleb Durbin, who looked lost to start the year, like a horrific choice to bring in this team in this offseason as one of the marquee free agents that Craig Breslow brought in. He looked like he couldn't play. What did he do? Oh, I don't know. He stepped away from these Driveline grifters, worked with a real hitting coach he found on Craigslist right up the street in Waltham, and now he's the hottest hitter on the team. And you Driveline geeks think it's about you? This sent me... Again, I wanted to open with the Hall of Fame game. I have real thoughts. There might be something there with this Haynes King. This tweet sent me into orbit. Don't, guys. Don't, front office. I think maybe they get it. Don't do this. Don't do this. This is ridiculous. We've never seen anything like this with this team, maybe in sports. To everyone in the front office, but especially these Driveline scum, stay out of the way, shut your mouths, put your phone down, don't tweet, don't try to take credit for this. I can't believe that I saw this tweet last night. Just enjoy this. This is ridiculous. That game was insane. What they're doing is insane. Let the players take the credit, not you people.
8: Okay, real quick, my opening take is a twofold. One is Jaylen Brown. He spoke yesterday in Philadelphia, further confirming what everyone should have known here for a while. And that is, there was a falling out here between him and Tatum and the organization. I think it's pretty clear that it was personal in nature. I'm not saying that that justifies the move. It doesn't. Or that that was still the number one driver of the move. I still think the number one driver of the move was finances or value. They didn't believe he was worth his contract. But as I also have been saying, everything else lined up. They were done with him. He was done with them. Tatum and Brown had run its course. It became more glaringly obvious yesterday during that press conference. We'll give you more details here coming up on what he had to say. But first, I want to, first of all, congratulate a member of the Celtics media, which I don't do much because in the Felger and Mass School of Journalism, which we're going to start, you know, McCarthy, Murray's heard this. I'm going to be starting two academies. One is the FGI. That's the Felger Goalkeeping Institute, right? Mm-hmm. I'm going to teach these soccer goalies how to actually play the position.
7: Yeah, you're doing God's work.
8: Well, they're goalkeeping and the world-class goalkeeping is just so bad. It boggles my mind that the goaltending is so bad. So we're starting the FGI, the Felger Goalkeeping Institute. And then the other thing is the Felger Mass School of Journalism. And this question, to me,
28: If you had asked me yesterday, you're going to the Jaylen Brown press conference, and you could ask only one question and one question only, what would it be? It is what, and help me, is it Manning from CNLS?
31: Bobby Manning.
28: Bobby Manning from CNLS. He asked it as a follow-up, the second of two. But it's the best question just about in journalism. Go ahead, Jimmy.
9: Have you guys been able to talk?
12: Not really.
28: Okay. Doesn't that say it all? That's it. Have you spoken? You know, I'd be even a little more direct. Have you been able to talk? You know, it's a little, I'd tighten that up. Have you spoken? And it's just it's an open-ended question. It's not leading. It's not, you're not being a dick. You're not putting words in their mouth. And it's just, it opens up the door. If they don't answer it, that kind of tells you, I mean, they can easily say, I'm not going to say. And that kind of tells you something. But the no, the not really, you know, which is kind of a half truth. You could just tell the way he put it. They haven't spoken. And that tells you all you need to know between Brown and Tatum. So we're going to get more into Brown's press conference from yesterday. Also, show announcement, programming note. The Felger-Maz annual Nantucket remote has finally been scheduled. It's finally on the books. 2 weeks from today, Friday, August the 21st, from the Chicken Box, Nantucket, which is kind of a cool spot, if I do say so myself. It's I'd say it's one of the iconic Boston area Cape and Islands beach bars, although it's not on the beach. But truly one of the most iconic, I would say, venues on the Cape and Islands here in Massachusetts. So we're proud to do it, thanks to Packy and Rocky and the guys over there at the Chicken Box. So Friday, August 21st, Felger-Maz live from the Chicken Box. That's right, we're playing the box, which kind of does it for me. I just got to tell you, if you're down here on the island or making your way, please come on by. We'd love to have you show up, and we'll have more details as we go. But that's the deal. August 21st from the Chicken Box, Felger-Maz. Let's do some calls, shall we, real quick, as I promised.
31: Do you have control of it? Or like,
28: well, you know, again, I'm all messed up here, but Jimmy has, how about Braden in Taunton on the Red Sox streak? Go ahead, Braden, you're up first with Felger-Maz, with Big Jim Murray and Matt McCarthy.
14: What's going on, fellas? How are we doing?
28: Good.
14: Hey, so, you know, I'm a pretty young kid, so I haven't been around for a while, but, you know, I just got to say, my time watching baseball, I have never once seen a team, especially in extra innings, right, go up and have the away team score countless runs on them every inning. And as they do that, I'm sitting there. I'm like, this game's just going to keep going. It's just going to keep going. I've never been so confident in a team watching them play, knowing that they're either going to win the game or they're going to tie it up every single time. I mean, this is a magical run. And I think once you get Anthony back and Crochet, I think you kind of sit them down, maybe ease them into it. I think,
28: okay,
14: Adley, you got
28: to
14: pencil them in right away.
28: Okay, let me stop you there. Yeah. Thank you. Thanks for the call. Let me ask you, McCarthy. Jimmy, you can let him go. I think Crochet's a no-brainer. It's not even worth discussing. Mm-hmm. You know, a starter doesn't mix up any sort of flow or chemistry or, you know. So Crochet, if he's back and can pitch, he's pitching. Okay, it's really not worth the discussion. Yep. And I guess the guy he just traded for is going to have to play. But how about the others? How about Story? How about Anthony? How about any of those others?
31: Yeah, so you know how I feel about Trevor Story. I think he sucks at baseball and would be a detriment to this team. Roman Anthony is a bit of a different story. You know, there is real offensive ceiling there. What I would do is I would bring Anthony back. I would not put him at the top of the lineup. I would ease him back into it. I would bat him fifth or sixth, depending on where you're slotting Rutschman in, and give him an opportunity essentially to win the job, because they still need a left fielder. We do not know at this point who their, you know, game one playoff left fielder is going to be. If Roman Anthony is three quarters of the player he was last year, he undeniably is your left fielder. If he's half of the player he was last year, he undeniably is your left fielder. So
28: I just think they got to be careful. They got to be careful.
31: I agree.
28: He has to earn it.
31: Yep.
28: You know, the way they're winning with the anti Roman Anthony's and the anti Marcelo Myers, who obviously is gone, but you know what I mean. So they've been winning a certain way with a certain kind of player. To have, you know, Mr. Fancy Pants just waltz back in and take his, you know, he has to earn it. He's got to do a stint. He's got to stay down there for a couple weeks. He's got to play every day. His quote-unquote heart has to be in the right place. Otherwise, I'd be careful about it because chemistry, vibes, momentum in baseball is kind of a real thing.
31: Oh, big time. You can't have someone come back in here, expect to get their job back, and then mess up the mix and the secret sauce they got going, because they definitely have it.
11: Which is why I stay 1,000% away from Trevor Story, who may have been the most entitled player on the team for a number of years now. Obviously, the comments he made after Cora's firing would certainly indicate that. And that's why I'm not installing Anthony as the leadoff hitter and left fielder the second he comes back. I'm putting him in the middle of the lineup. I'm giving him an opportunity to win the job, but I'm not just handing it to him.
28: All right, let's grab Boone down here on Nantucket. Jimmy, if we could, please. Boone, you got to be quick. Go ahead, please.
15: I'm watching the game last night. It was ridiculous. But there was a moment in extra innings where Lou Maloney, God bless his soul, they go to Henry in the box, and they're like, and Maloney's like, Henry can't believe it. The Sox fans can believe it. And that, I think, encapsulates it so perfectly. One other thing, I go to Syracuse. Haynes King is for real, for genuine real. Okay? That guy is ridiculous. He tortured us for years. Hail. He's going to be an NFL starting player.
28: Okay, so Jimmy's going to get to that. Murray's going to get to that in a minute. But so, Murray, you're saying you can handle the ownership shots?
31: I mean, I hate it, but again, Mike, don't you expect it at this point? Like, they got to get their taste. It's annoying. I wish they would stay out of the way. If it's just camera shots, fine. Just keep your mouth shut. The driveline people. When there is a clear line of demarcation for how this team started playing and what their approach at the plate was like after, again, they sacked that slob, Kyle Boddy, who was in charge of this thing, and then one of his minions wants to take credit for it last night? Are you kidding me?
28: We're back with more and your phone calls. Keep them coming. It's 617-779-0985. Live Patriots training camp report with the big boy, though, comes your way right after this.
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28: Hey, it's Felger here, and we, you know, listen, summer in New England, it almost makes it worth dealing with the winter. 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

0: 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We got the big fella, the big boy, Greg Bedard from Boston Sports Journal on the horn. How you doing, Gregory?
1: Hello, Greg. Hello.
2: Murr.
0: Hey. Hello. Hi.
1: There he is.
0: How we looking, big boy? How's the squad looking down there?
2: They're looking fine.
0: Yeah. Fine, Murray.
2: I don't know. It's hard for me to tell. I know some people like geek out over this inter-squad scrimmage that they have, and it's so much fun and all this stuff. But when you jumble up the lines and the receiver groups and the coaches, I don't know how much to take from it. I'm like, just please get me to the joint practices when we can actually get a real barometer on where this team is.
0: Okay, as best you can. As best you can, what do you think looks good? What do you feel good about?
2: I feel good about the defense up front. I feel good about Ramondre Stevenson. I feel good. Let's see. The secondary is good, especially when they get everybody back, including Carlton Davis, where Vrabel said I think he's going to be out next week as well, and then they expect him back. I feel really good about the defense and the offense. I think it's they're in sort of constant motion right now, just getting through this where, you have a new center and a new left guard and you have a new receiver, two new receivers. I think they're still trying to get used to each other. Like, we haven't seen Drake May really cut it loose yet. And we haven't seen this first team offense be explosive. Whereas on the other side, Tommy DeVito in the second team offense, those guys are ripping big plays all over the place. They were Tommy DeVito and DeMario Douglas were the story today of the inter-squad scrimmage. And, Drake May and his unit, where he had three-fifths of the offensive line, he had the lesser receivers. They weren't as good as DeVito and those guys, but I think that's the way they set it up. That's the way Belichick used to set it up for Brady as well.
1: So are they unable to let it rip, Drake May, in the offense because of what's going on up front? I mean, I see Will Campbell with this big brace on one of his arms, hearing from yesterday from Alex Barth that Caleb Lomu's having some struggles. Does the offensive line look kind of like a mess?
2: I wouldn't say they look like a mess. I think they're getting used to playing with each other, and Will Campbell not being out there isn't great. Vrabel said that he will be back on Monday, so it's more of a he's missed the last, let's see, this would have been the third day that he's missed. They have the next 2 days off, so it seems like maybe he has a little bit of a tweak in his elbow, biceps, whatever, that sort of area, and they wanted to just get him some rest, get him back to full strength, and that's what they expect next week. I think it's more, to me, it's more about getting A.J. Brown and Romeo Doubs up to speed and playing fast in this offense. And I just don't think that they're there yet. And I don't think that's a surprise. That should be a surprise to anybody.
3: Greg, go ahead, Mike.
0: No, Matt, you go.
3: Should I make anything of, and we were talking about this with Alex Barth yesterday, Campbell missing some time. Lomu did not slide in with the first team left tackle, or the first team offensive line unit yesterday. Should I make anything of Marcus Bryant being ahead of him on the depth chart right now at left tackle?
2: I think what you should take from it is that, and I will say that Caleb Lomu played left tackle today. Now, that was because they're without Will Campbell, it was Marcus Bryant they had at left tackle, and really their only other options were Demetrius Crownover, late round pick this year, was really more of a right tackle, and Lorenz Metz, an undrafted kid who was just played right tackle. So they didn't really have anybody that they could play at left tackle. But in the regular team practices, yeah, the Caleb Lomu gets passed over for Marcus Bryant. You would think if he's going to be your swing tackle and you want to get him used to different spots, yesterday would have been a perfect day to get him a bunch of reps at left tackle. They decided not to do that. To me, it's because he's been struggling of late. He's not ready. He struggled again today. To my eyes, he at least gave up two stuffed runs and a couple pressures in team situations. I think that he's struggling, and that's why they're trying to keep him to one side for the most part. But also, Marcus Bryant has done a good job, and I will tell you, when you look at when you look at Will Campbell, Jared Wilson, and Marcus Bryant, three guys who were rookies last year, they are night and day better this year. At this point this year, like, they are much stronger. They know what they're doing. And you look at Lomu's struggles, it brings you back to, like, pretty much any offensive lineman. I'm in favor of them having redshirt years. I don't think these guys out of college football are ready to play on the offensive line anymore, unless you're like a Penny Sewell type. And I think that's what we're seeing with Lomu. I think he's going to be a work in progress.
0: Greg, give me your quick updated receiver depth chart.
2: So I would go A.J. Brown, Demario Douglas, Romeo Doubs, Mac Hollins. I'm just trying to, for some reason, I can't think about it off the top of my head. Mac Hollins.
0: Kayshon Booty.
2: Yeah, probably Kayshon Booty and then Kyle Williams and then Efton Chisholm. You know, I don't think Kayshon Booty is going to be here long term. I think they're setting it up that, and Mike Vrabel talked up Kyle Williams today, basically said that he is going to be on this team this year and they are going to have a role. And I do think what he brought up, and we've talked about it before, if you don't have a guy like Kyle Williams, you know, outside of Demario Douglas, who's more quick than fast, you have no speed. You know, you go out there and you have A.J. Brown, Romeo Doubs, and, say, Mac Hollins, you have one of the slowest wide receiver groups in the league. You need a speed element, and right now the only speed element that the Patriots have is Kyle Williams. So he's going to have a role on this team. How big? He's going to determine it.
0: I hate fast, sucky receivers. They're just fast.
2: By the way, I was thinking of you yesterday because he had this rep, and I don't know. I think it was DeVito who threw it to him. So they were in the red zone, all-out blitz, and Kyle Williams runs an out towards the right end line. And it was an all blitz, so DeVito just got it, lofted it up. Kyle Williams thought it was going to be over his shoulder. It almost hit him in the back.
0: It's like, always over the other shoulder.
1: Oh, perfect.
0: He's just always looking the wrong way or going the wrong way. It's just.
2: I'm like, I'm glad Felger wasn't here to see this. He would definitely
0: They're dead set on having him on the team. Okay. Yep. Mm-hmm. All right. I mean, the idea is to find someone who's fast and good, not fast and suck.
2: I mean, I do think. He needs to come along. There's no question about that. But his route running, his releases off the line, they're really good. But then he'll have plays where you're just like, what? That wasn't even close to a completion. Like, what are we doing? Like, at some point soon, very soon, that's got to all even out.
0: All right, Greg, let's get you out with this. Another survey, another quarterback ranking survey. I've been off the last couple days. I'm not even sure who did it or what the hell it is, but everyone seems
1: Mike
0: to be up
1: Sando
0: and up.
1: Mike Sando from The Athletic. Mike.
2: Tears.
0: Mike Sando from The Athletic did quarterback tiers, and everyone is bent out of shape about where Drake May landed in his tiers. Your thoughts?
2: I thought it was pretty accurate. I was surprised by the comment. Like, they talked about the votes. First of all, I'm a Justin Herbert guy. I'm a guy who makes a lot of excuses for Justin Herbert. But I was shocked that he got, I think, 19 tier one votes and

0: this past year. I think both of them have basically had a season to forget. Let's just go off of their best. And I think what Jaden Daniels did that rookie season with his postseason run was better than what Drake May did against a weak schedule and not a great postseason run.
1: Nice to hear somebody else feel that way, Greg.
2: I was going to say, Matt McCarthy, you co-sign on that?
3: Yes, I co-sign on it very strongly. I think, you know, May is somewhere in the 7-8 range, and Daniels I would definitely rank ahead of May simply because of the postseason performance. If we're going to judge quarterbacks, we have to judge them based on their playoff performance. May's playoff performance was not good. Daniels was.
2: Mm-hmm. Big boy, thanks so much. We appreciate it.
0: All right, have a good weekend, guys.
4: Later, Greg.
2: Okay, you too. Here comes an update from McTakey. We're right back to your phones on Agenda Free Friday.
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3: The Red Hot Red Sox go for 9 in a row tonight as they welcome the homeless A's to town. Peyton Tolley on the mound against righty Jack Perkins and his 6.72 ERA. First pitch set for 7-10. Patriots held a scrimmage today in Foxborough with Team DeVito beating Team May 23-17 for whatever that's worth. Romeo Doubs returned to practice after missing the last 2 days. Will Campbell did not take part in the scrimmage. He continues to miss time this week. Patrick Mahomes, meanwhile, unlikely to play in the Chiefs' preseason opener. The Lions have extended running back Jahmyr Gibbs 3 years, $51 million guaranteed. Cavs star James Harden saw his gun charges in Houston dismissed by a judge today. And the Revs get ready for their matchup with the Houston Dynamo tomorrow. 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

0: even dating a corporate lobbyist who actually was lobbying on behalf of Amazon at a time when you then went on to cast votes on Amazon's behalf on bills they lobbied you on. 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
8: Game on the line. King, he's going to step up. Pumps, runs, goal line. Is he in? Yes! Carolina wins! Kane's king. King of the night.
5: Final play, final call from the Hall of Fame game last night, which is what Murray wants to talk about. Go ahead, Jim.
9: Listen, call it horny for football, the only sport that truly matters to me. Call it star for entertainment. But that Hall of Fame game last night, it had it all. That, here's a fact. That game, greater than, more captivating than the Super Bowl this past February featuring your New England Patriots. And yep, I get it. I'm not stupid. The stakes aren't the same. But in terms of wow factor, pure entertainment, that Hall of Fame game, I don't even think you can debate it. Better than Super Bowl 60. More entertaining than the AFC Championship game. Fact, 63-point game with a walk-off from all hail, Haynes King, scrambling it in for the win on that final play of the game, which they also called like it was the Super Bowl, too, between Tirico and Collinsworth last night. Like, they were into it, and rightfully so, because Carson Beck, who I thought sucked in college, whether it was at Georgia or Miami last year, excellent for Arizona in the first half. This Haynes King, who, credit to Alex Barth, he wouldn't shut up about, are you guys excited for Haynes King? We're like, who? Between McCarthy and I yesterday. I am now, and not even at the end of the game. Early on, as soon as he came in for that stiff who used to be with Pittsburgh, and he's now Kenny Pickett, who started last night for the Panthers. So he came in, it's like, this kid's actually making some decent throws. He's got balls. He's picking up third downs. Like, and I get it. They're playing guys that won't even be in the league, probably. But both of those guys were good. The ref stayed out of the way. It felt to me like both the coaches, Canales for the Panthers and Mike LaFleur, who's now the new head coach of Arizona, had these guys prepared to play that game. I tuned in because it was football, expecting it to be the typical Hall of Fame game, a boring slog, but hey, it's a little taste of football. That game was awesome last night. Straight up awesome.
10: Jim, I love you so much. You're a good friend of mine. Please seek help. What the hell's wrong with you? I'm glad you enjoyed it, man. I guess, but I don't know. I'm concerned for you.
5: I'm a fan of preseason football.
10: Oh,
5: I'm a fan of backup quarterbacks.
10: Oh,
5: I'm in for all of it. I like it. It's one of my favorite parts of August. One of them. It's not better than a pennant race. It's not better than a good baseball team. But it's worth your time. Anyway, back to your phones as promised. Nate in Stoneham. Go ahead, Nate.
11: Hey, I don't know if you guys caught this last night, but after the game when Durbin hit the walk-off, they asked him about his finger, if he was all right, and he goes, oh, yeah, I'm fine, it's just a pinky. I think that was a direct shot at Roman Anthony. I want to know if you guys caught that and what your thoughts on that are.
5: Matt, I'll defer to you. Do you think it was a shot? And even if it wasn't, it's hard not to draw a contrast, right?
10: You can draw the contrast. I don't think that's a shot at him, though. I think that's just the way that Durbin's wired. I mean, you know,
9: he's knocked it out of place twice, right?
10: Right. He had a dislocated pinky earlier on this year, was in the lineup the next day. I mean, he has to play that way because he hasn't been handed everything like Roman Anthony. You want to draw a comparison, sure, but I don't think in the moment that was a shot at Anthony.
5: Since he mentions Caleb Durbin, I just, if you've been listening to the show, you know that was a near miss on my part. I predicted he wouldn't make it past Memorial Day. I think he was a day from being sent down. He survived. So got egg on my face on that one. I'll take the L on that one. But now that we're past that, and I watched them all last year as well, watching Caleb Durbin run the bases gives me sports wood.
10: It should.
5: I think he is such, and again, for me, it's just kind of the Brewers, that's how the Brewers play. They got guys like that coming out of their ears. But now you see it. I mean, the guy that takes the extra base, pushes, and is a smart, aggressive base runner. Not the foul. I can't imagine he's all that fast. I mean, he's so little. I can't imagine he's got, elite frontline speed. But just an instinctive, aggressive base runner. He took second on a play last night. He took third on a play. Was this last night? It all sort of blends together where the third baseman wasn't there covering, and he took third base.
10: I don't know if that was last night. I mean, he dove into second base last night in extra innings and the ball hit by Rogers, which was
5: and
10: a sneaky
5: beat out
10: play in the game. Yeah,
5: right. Beat out. Yes, exactly. Beat out what could have been a force out at second. He took third when the third baseman wasn't there. That was either last night or the night before. It just sort of blends together. Watching Caleb Durbin run the bases is kind of like why I'm a sports fan, because the fast guy who sucks bores me to tears.
10: Jaron Duran last night running into an out in the eighth inning when you were watching Haynes King. I'm screaming
5: at
10: my TV like, you dumbass. What are you doing again?
5: Was that the one where he was originally called safe and then he was out on replay?
10: He was out by a mile on replay.
5: It's like, so I hate the dumb fast guy is just on the team because he's fast. Where the guy who's not as fast but knows how to run, like, I find that so much more interesting. Dave in the car with the Red Sox talk. Go ahead, Dave.
12: There's not many people or, like, organizations I wish badly on in the world for them to really fail. I hope Driveline gets a complete F. And I hope Kyle Bodie, whatever his name is in tears right now watching this team now be 31-5 and excelling after they got his ass out of the building. I really hate them.
9: Dave, that's the thing. They're not crying. They're crowing. And one of his underlings, this is what I open up with, had the balls to tweet last night. A guy that works for Driveline that's in the building, Travis Sawchuk. Did Driveline still ruin the Red Sox? ? Just need a status update. Saying it's all about us. This ridiculous turnaround is still about us. It makes me so mad.
10: It is amazing the victory laps they take. I have gotten into a number of Twitter beefs with your friend Travis.
9: He immediately responded to me too.
10: He takes credit. They take credit for the Washington Nationals, who, by the way, are in fourth place in the NL East and are five games below 500. They will take credit for everything, even things they shouldn't be taking credit for. Like, guys, go into hiding at this point on the Red Sox. Don't ever mention the Red Sox again. You're not going to win this argument. It's one thing to claim success on something that was successful. It's another thing to claim success on something that you can directly correlate with your exit from the organization. It's like, see, we did that. No, you didn't. What are you doing? Why are you drawing attention to yourselves? Not a great PR move, I would say.
5: Yogi in Jamaica Plain has a bone to pick with Murray. Go ahead, Yogi.
13: Yes, thank you. Thank you, Felger. So I want to talk about the fact that Jim came on here yesterday talking about people who take GLP-1s. And, Felger, you came on the air a few weeks ago, maybe a couple months ago, and said that you've never seen an old fat person. So I think we can all agree that the best thing most people can do for their long-term physical and mental health is not be obese and try to stay as fit as possible. But, however, as someone who struggles with weight their entire life, and when I was younger, may have agreed that GLP-1s were cheating. Not everybody has the benefit of working a job that pays
5: Yogi,
13: six figures.
5: Yeah. I got you. Murray, what did you say yesterday?
9: It was part of five questions that have nothing to do with sports. Now sponsored by Reed's Ferry Sheds. Thank you, Reed's Ferry Sheds. I asked McCarthy and Barth, if you applaud someone or you say, hey, congrats on the weight loss, and you find out after the fact, like, oh, it's because I took a GLP-1. I mean, don't you want to maybe take that back? Like, yeah, you did. You did the weight loss. Congrats. But, you kind of cheated. Let's be honest.
5: Yeah, fair point.
9: That's all.
5: He's going to offend about it. You're not saying don't take him.
9: No, not at all. No, people just want to be mad to be mad. And if he lost weight, good. I've struggled with my weight too, pal. Please.
5: Right. We all do. So you don't. But don't pretend like, you know, you went on some sort of discipline regimen.
9: Yeah, that you're eating egg whites 6 days a week and running 3 miles every single day. Like, come on.
5: My point is the key to long life is be skinny. The skinny people live the longest. That's just what that is. I mean, there's no other explanation for guys like Keith Richards and Mick Jagger. And, you know, Garcia dies at 53 and Mick Jagger's still going at 70, whatever. And they all put the same, well, one was fat, one was skinny. That's my only point. But that's kind of off topic. But we can do that on Agenda Free Friday. That's how we do today. Long commercial free segment comes your way next. Right back to your phones. More from Jaylen Brown in Philadelphia yesterday.
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25: Bobby Manning, CLNS Media, over here. Jalen, how would you describe, characterize your relationship with Jason over the last year, Jason Tatum? And is that a partnership you both wanted to continue before the trade?
26: You know, we won a championship together. So anybody that you win a championship, you would think like that's what, you know, a brotherhood or a lifelong legacy would entail. Obviously, there's ups and downs in any type of relationship for sure. But on my end, it's nothing but respect. You know, besides when he plays the Sixers, you know, I hope he does well. You know, but other than that, you know, everything for me is just based in respect.
25: Have you guys been able to talk?
26: Not really.
5: Okay, that last part's the money line. Obviously, excellent question. Tells you all you need to know. They haven't spoken. Says it all. But even the way he answered the first question, I mean, the Jimmy, if you don't mind just queuing it back up, the direct question ended with, and if you could just, you know, sort of get to the end of the question, the question ended with, did you want to continue it? You know, how would you describe the nature of your relationship? And did you want to continue it? Go ahead, Jimmy.
25: Is that a partnership you both wanted to continue before the trade?
26: You know, we won a championship together.
5: Did he answer that? You know what I mean?
9: Yeah, right.
5: Like, I mean, I still think the whole thing's being underplayed. I mean, I just think it's so the undercurrent is so obvious. It was frankly obvious, you know, by the second half of last year. It was just obvious if you wanted to see it. And it continued into yesterday. I mean, he did not. I guess he kind of sidestepped some things, but he didn't bullcrap anybody.
9: No, there was really no sugarcoating, I thought. No, he addressed these head on, which you can tell, like, again, he's pissed. And I think other guys in his position would probably just give you the PR answer and just kind of sidestep it.
5: Here's here's another one. Let's stop and start this one. Number 5 on the communication with the Celtics. Go ahead.
27: Adam Himmelsbach with Boston Globe. You mentioned on your live stream that there was kind of communication from the Celtics during the process, but then something changed and you felt like there was kind of a lack of respect shown. What bothered you about how this all transpired?
26: The whole process, but to be honest, my mind is so focused on what's in front of me. I'm moving on. You know, maybe one day you share the details of kind of how everything transpired and all the moving parts that took place in this. Obviously, it's a lot of speculation. I feel no need to chime in on it because I'm focused on what's in front of me.
27: And just aside from that aspect of it, how do you look back on your time as a Celtic?
26: I look back at the city of Boston, and I'm grateful.
5: So, you know, stop. I've been able to develop. So, again, you see what he did there?
9: Yeah, I mean, he basically did that in that last stream that I think, yeah, we played some of the clips before you were out a few days, Mike, too. Like, he, in that stream, we didn't play any of it, but if you listen to the thing, like, he has nothing but nice things to say about the city. The franchise? Yeah, not so much.
5: He's asked directly
9: Yeah.
5: about the Celtics and I can't remember if Himmelsbach said organization, but he was asked specifically about the Celtics, the team. And listen, you know, Jimmy, again, cue that back up, just that second question answer. If you could, see what he, you know, listen to what he does with it.
27: And just aside from that aspect of it, how do you look back on your time as a Celtic?
26: I look back, you know, I look back at the city of Boston and I'm grateful.
5: You can keep going.
26: You know, I've been able to develop as a man, as a human being there, spend a lot of time in the community, a lot of time at university studying, learning, figuring out how to approach, you know, how I wanted to go about my philanthropy, figure out how to, I wanted to approach, how to carry myself. You know, a lot of my most important years, my most developmental years as a young man, I spent in Boston. I got there at 19. You know, so I didn't do a 4-year degree because I left early. So I spent time, you know, I got my degree in Boston in a sense. I spent time there. So the relationships are still there. The connection is still there. You know, I'm looking forward to continuing my foundation work and as well as expanding it to here to Philadelphia. But, you know, I'm very grateful for my experience, my tenure in Boston. 10 years is a perfect cycle, perfect number for, you know, completion. So. No, we won a championship, and I have nothing but respect for the city of Boston. But now it's time to move forward a little bit.
5: I have nothing but respect for the city of Boston. So he's asked directly about the organization. He goes on about the city. And
9: neat,
5: you know,
9: little
5: that,
9: trick.
5: Yeah, well, that's how he's been communicating. That's how he's been letting you know. And he's been doing that for a while. And if you we've done it with some of his press conferences late in the year, certainly the last one that he had right after that Game 7 loss, I thought was loaded with insinuations and evasions that told the story. And he was telling you, and it was right there in plain sight, as I've said in the past, what was going on between him and Tatum, him and the organization, him and Missoula. And it all added up for him being a Philadelphia 76er. And he did nothing to dispel it yesterday, man. I mean, nothing. If you know how to listen to the answer, then he's telling you all that you need to know. And it continued again yesterday. So, again, looking forward to this season and that matchup. It should be great. We'll get right back to your phones. In our long commercial-free segment, McCarthy has a 90-second update. There are no commercials, and we're right back. Don't go anywhere.
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6: Red Sox just keep on rolling after sweeping away the White Sox last night, 13 innings. They open up a series with the A's tonight. Peyton Tolley on the mound, first pitch, 7-10. The Angels today claim former Red Sox righty Ryan Watson after he was designated for assignment this week. Patriots held a scrimmage today in Foxborough. Team DeVito with a victory over Team May. Romeo Doubs, meanwhile, returned to practice after missing the last few days. Will Campbell did not take part in the scrimmage. He continues to miss time this week. Patrick Mahomes, unlikely to play in the Chiefs preseason opener. Lions have extended running back Jahmyr Gibbs 3 years, $51 million guaranteed. Cavs star James Harden saw his gun charges dismissed by a judge in Houston today. And the Revs host the Houston Dynamo tomorrow at 4:30. New addition Jack Harrison might make his debut. 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
5: 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They sponsor the Lightning Round. Right back to you. Thanks for hanging on. A lot of you, Doug in Arlington on the Red Sox. Go.
10: Hey, thanks, guys. Three things. I was watching this game on GameCast last night. The only thing I could think of, Murray had another analogy at the beginning of the show. These guys are zombies. They don't die. They have broken fingers. They have shoulders falling off. They're perpetually injured, but they just don't die. I mean, this has last summer, 67 vibes. I'm not that old, but I know how to read. I feel like this is a pennant chase very similar to that team in 67.
5: Okay, is that fair to bring up, McCarthy?
2: Yeah, it's come out of nowhere, for sure. So I guess if you want to make an apt comparison to 67, that came out of nowhere, too. They basically sucked for the 5 or 6 years leading into that. So you want to draw those comparisons, go nuts if you want.
5: The Lightning Round is brought to you by Blue Sky Restoration Contractors. Pat and Franklin, go ahead, please.
11: Mike, the commander, you told people to do lemonade stands. So my daughters have been out in Franklin since 11:45 in 92-degree heat. They're going to do it for 3 days for the Neponset Valley Humane Society, and they're loving every minute of it. And you know what, Jim Murray? I'm loving that nobody likes my Buffalo Bills anymore, because you know what? Don't talk about my team. Talk about the Baltimore Ravens. Go ahead, do it. Yeah.
5: Okay, I don't know where to go with that. I've made the comment before, of all the kid stuff that a parent has to do with their kids, name it, the gambit. Like, one of my least favorite, if not the least favorite thing, is a lemonade stand.
9: Yeah, no, we've talked about this in the off-air show before, because I support these. Mm-hmm. If anything, I've gone nearly broke this summer, because thankfully, I've seen a lot of the kids around where I live doing these, selling beads and stuff, too. I don't need your beads. I don't even need your lemonade, but I'll pay you every time, because I like that young entrepreneurship.
2: I do, too. I'm totally on board with this. There's a group of kids who live on the golf course near me. I went around, second hole, you want some lemonade? Yeah, that'd be great. They said, we have golf balls for sale, too,
9: if you want.
2: In. I just want to hand them all my money.
5: If you're the parent sitting there, God love you. That is... That's just heavy lifting for me. The Lightning Round is brought to you by Blue Sky Restoration Contractors. Mark in South Carolina. Go ahead, Mark.
12: Hey, I wanted to talk about the chemistry. If you go back 3 years when the Red Sox, when the Bruins had the best record in hockey, and in the first round they were up 3-1, and Bergeron and Foligno were out, and they brought him back in the fifth game. They never showed up. They had good chemistry in that first series. Secondly, Tatum never should have come back last year. And third, Anthony should come back as a DH, most importantly, so he doesn't trip over the grass going out into left field.
5: Okay, I'm going to stop you there on three things. It's a lightning round. Anthony, I would just say again, Matt, I'd be leery of Roman Anthony just waltzing back in here. They've got a real serious chemistry thing going here and a very serious play style that they've been playing with. And from a certain kind of player, the scrappy fringe major leaguer, the former Brewers, those, you know, like, that's how they're doing it. Mr. Fancy Pants, as I called him earlier, just waltzes back in and gets his at-bats over someone like that. They gotta be careful with that.
2: They can't just hand it to him, but they do need a higher ceiling offensively, because I don't know how far this is going to take you. If you had a better option in left field than Jarren Duran, I think maybe the argument holds more weight. I don't want to just hand it to him. I want him to earn it.
5: Do you think they would really sit Jarren Duran for Roman Anthony?
2: I'm not convinced there's... Mike, I wouldn't be surprised if Jarren Duran wasn't on the playoff roster.
5: Wow, I would be. Don't you feel he's like a protected class?
9: Yeah,
5: like,
9: I do. Yeah, I'm with you, Mike.
5: He's somehow protected by the organization.
2: But they brought in Eli White, who can also run and is a better defender. And if Roman Anthony takes the job in left field, if Yoshida's your DH or whatever that is in the postseason, I could envision a scenario in which Duran is not on the roster. He's going to have to play bad baseball over the next 2 months, which I wouldn't necessarily rule out. But I don't think it's the craziest thought ever to think that Anthony could take his job.
5: Lightning Round continues with Bob in Tewksbury, brought to you by Blue Sky Restoration Contractors. Go ahead, Bobby.
12: Yes, guys. I was just giving you a little different look on it, meaning I hang around with a lot of the other veterans at the American Legion. We're older. A lot of these guys are diehard fans.
13: So what's been going on has been really great entertainment. It gives a lot of these guys something to kind of look forward to. And the other comment a lot of them made, don't take this the wrong way, you actually have a ball club that's somewhat an American-type ball club in America, which we just don't see anymore. And we're not saying that to insult people. I just thought we'd throw that out there. That's all.
0: Yeah,
13: thank you very much, sir.
0: We're
14: American.
0: Dogs. Yeah.
14: American.
9: Yeah. I mean, on that first thing, I mean, whether you're a 10 or near 100, you should be happy they did give you your summer back, because 2 months ago, this felt like, what the hell were you going to talk about with this team other than ragging on them every single day in, day out, which was a they're still running the promo, Felger. I don't know if you've been seeing this on NBC Sports Boston, but they're
14: that
9: still
14: going to bash them every single day?
9: Yeah. I don't, they might want to pull that one at this point.
14: Well, no, let's just bash them every season. They're still fun to bash. I mean, when they're winning, there's no team in my life that is just, it's more conducive, the fellowship of the miserable. That's what the Red Sox are there for you to take out your frustration. We can still do that. There's still things to complain about. I mean,
9: well, for one, so you're talking about
14: Come on, let's complain about something.
9: All right,
14: something.
9: Yeah, so like there's some red flags, I think, with this team. As awesome as that was last night, and people won't want to hear it, but, you know, if you look at guys that might potentially get in the way, Durant could get in the way, right,
0: no
9: McCarthy?
0: Doubt. No doubt.
9: And are you kind of a little concerned about Aroldis Chapman?
0: Yes.
9: Who's been, you know, not as dialed in as he was last year. And I know, look, we were talking about him a little bit off the air, too. Like, there's a lot of miles on those tires, right, is what you said. But even a situation like last night, he was, I get it, it's steamy, it's hot, but he was sweating like he was on the Cubs in the postseason. It's like, well, I've seen this before. Watch him blow this. And he did. He's looked a little shaky at times recently.
0: Yeah, he's looked more like the Aroldis Chapman, you know, the player he was before he came here. Last year was unbelievable. It was the best year of his career. He's had the hamstring injury this year. I'm not, you know, 100% sold on him. That doesn't mean, you know, that you have a better option. You don't. So you just better hope that you get, you know, the version of Chapman you got last year in the playoffs.
14: The Lightning Round is brought to you by Blue Sky Restoration Contractors. 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Corey is in New Hampshire on Jaylen Brown. Go ahead, Corey.
16: Yeah, when you were playing the audio there, he was asked about his relationship with Jason Tatum, and this caught my attention. He goes, since being spoken to from the trade, he goes, on my end. Is there more to read into that? Because that was really
14: yes.
16: weird to say that.
14: Yes. It's obviously something to read into there. What he's saying is, I can't speak for him, but I'm going to wish him well going forward. That's on my end. And what he's implying there is that he's not sure that Tatum feels that way on his end. And I'm not telling you Brown's right or wrong. I mean, because I think Brown definitely is worthy of some criticism in terms of being rabbit-eared or can't let it go, or, you know, he's just a little too in there. You know, get off the internet, my man. And, like, you know, not everything is a personal affront to you. He mentioned the thing about someone said I had a disease. It was an expression. It's just a figure of speech about him being the smartest guy in the room. So listen, he definitely deserves, you know, listen, whether he's taking it too far or not is, I think, a fair thing to bring up. But make no mistake, when he says on my end, this is how I feel, he's letting you know I'm not sure that it's reciprocal. How about Brennan in the car on Jaden Daniels on the Lightning Round, brought to you by Blue Sky Restoration Contractors. Go ahead.
17: Hey, guys. Thanks for taking my call. I just want to preference, you know, I also have Drake May around 7 or 8 on the QB rankings. But McTakey, I just think you need a little bit more of a sample to compare, you know, May to Daniels in the postseason. I think Daniels during his run faced the 17th and 19th ranked defenses that year. And it was in Tampa where it was 60 degrees and in the dome. And May faced the 6th, 5th, 2nd, and one of the best defenses of all time, you know, that the national media was saying in the week leading up to the game. So I just think you need to factor, you know, that into your take.
0: Sure. I also think you need to factor quarterbacks into the take, too. Who did you go up against? And, yes, you don't face a quarterback directly, but opposing quarterbacks create pressure on you. Drake May turned the ball over 3 times against the Texans, and it didn't matter. Why? Because C.J. Stroud threw 4 picks. I also think going to Detroit, you say you went into a dome, but going into Detroit in the playoffs and beating that Lions team on the road,
9: they were the one seed, too,
0: is a significant accomplishment, a far greater accomplishment than Drake May had in beating Jared
2: Jarrett Stidham in a driving snowstorm in the second half when you already have a lead, a snowstorm that kind of miraculously came out of nowhere. So I do think there's at least a sample size with Daniels. He's been far better in the playoffs against May, and I hold May's playoff performance against him, as you should, the same way I do with Allen, the same way I do with Lamar Jackson, the same way I do with Justin Herbert and any other quarterback who sucks in the playoffs. Drake May, unfortunately, just kind of sucked in the playoffs last year.
14: We have Chris in West Roxbury on the lightning round. Go ahead, Chris. What do you got?
1: First of all, Felger, I'm loving the Harry Carey look today. Those glasses are special. But
14: debatable.
1: Where do you guys think this Red Sox team and this run is going to rank, like, historically in a post-2004 like era? Like, do they need to win the championship in order to cement themselves in, like, the conversation forever? Like, the
14: No. These are the Red Sox. I'm sorry, I cut you off, but you were just about to do it. Did the 67 Red Sox have to win the World Series for you all to carry on like idiots?
9: Have
14: for
9: albums made about them?
14: Like 60 years of this stuff now you've been carrying on about this team that lost the World Series. So the 86, Morgan Magic was 88. Sorry. So the Morgan Magic Red Sox, they didn't even get to the World Series.
9: Did they get swept by the A's that year in that postseason, as I recall?
14: I can't remember. Was that the year they got swept? So they didn't have to win
15: both years, I believe.
14: Okay, you don't even have to win a playoff. No. The 67 Red Sox lost in seven, didn't they?
18: Yeah. Mm-hmm.
14: But anyway, you don't have to win a playoff series for you to be immortalized. So, especially with the Red Sox. So, no, you just answered your own question. Go ahead, McCarthy.
2: I think you do in this day and age, because it was a different world in baseball. In 1967, you win the American League, you go to the World Series. 1988, you just have to win the American League East, you're in the championship series. There are six playoff teams at this point. So, you know, you actually do need to, like, win the pennant or something like that to have this thing stick. I think it's a different day and age in baseball.
14: So, there's some incredible stuff from last night's game. I mean, first of all, they tied in the ninth. Abreu, two out, two strike RBI ties it.
2: Nails, by the way, going down below the zone. Incredible piece of hitting.
14: Huge. And was it Rafaela? The runner on third, less than two out. I think Rafaela struck out the batter before.
2: Yep.
14: Kind of took the air out of the balloon, and then Abreu bails him out. It was a big, big at-bat.
2: Rafaela had some sneaky bad at-bats in that game late last night.
14: Did he also get thrown out? No. He airmailed a throw into the dugout for a run. Right? I think that was him. I think it was early in the game.
2: I missed the first three innings of the game last night. I can't speak to that.
14: I think he chucked one into the dugout for a run. Okay, he is a hit-or-miss player, for sure. But anyway, Chapman gives up a two-run homer in the 10th. You tie it on a Monasterio double and a Sigler sack fly. You're welcome. My Brewers, just teaching you how to play baseball again and again and again.
2: Thank you. Hopefully they don't teach us how to play baseball in October.
14: Well, that's what you got to worry about, McCarthy. This is all, it's all fake boobs and champagne right now, man. It's all, woo, you're beating up on mediocre teams and scrapping and running and taking extra bases and put your bat on the ball, and it's so fun and woo. And then you get to the postseason and you face real pitching and the other teams are hitting home runs, and then, then what?
2: And that's why you need Roman Anthony and Adley Rutschman, who have a higher offensive ceiling than what you have right now. Because in the end, players like that make a difference in the postseason, not the Anthony Sieglers of the world.
14: Anyway, in the 11th, White Sox sack fly for a run. Abreu sack fly ties it. In the 12th, White Sox score on a liner. Duran throws out what would have been the second run by a mile. That was a big put out.
2: What a dumbass send, by the way. And good
14: he was
2: on JP
14: out by 20 feet.
2: JP Ricciardi just couldn't get over it on the postgame last night. Good for him for repeatedly calling that out. I don't know what the hell they were looking at.
14: Sox tied on another sack fly from Rogers. That's the other guy they got from Baltimore?
2: Yep.
14: 13th, Durbin with that one-out RBI single wins it. Boston became the first team in Major League Baseball history to score in five consecutive innings in the ninth inning or later. Isn't that crazy?
2: It's wild, man. It's wild. Now, I think the new rules do allow for a situation like that, which I think is good. Last night's another good example of the extra inning rule creating instant drama and instant entertainment factor right away. But you would think that would have happened at some point, going back to Abner Doubleday running around in the fields of Cooperstown once before. Crazy, it hasn't.
14: Sox have now won 10 of its last 11 games and 10 consecutive series overall. It is 13 straight wins against teams that entered the game with a winning record, tied for the longest streak by any team since 1961. So you can't even say that they're, taking advantage of a soft schedule, right? They're beating the good teams on their schedule, too.
18: Yeah.
14: So it's hard to poke any holes in the Red Sox right now. Let's wrap up the lightning round with John in Connecticut. Go ahead, John.
15: Hey, Mike, I get your guys' take about it's hard to listen to Red Sox management gloat, but, you know, John Henry staring over the field like MacArthur and Warner cackling away about the third baseman. But in a way, I'm just kind of happy that you hear from them. I was beginning to think they didn't even, you know, care enough to look stupid like they're doing right now. Also, I'd say the same thing about, you know, getting rid of prospects. I don't care if they overpaid. Rather than holding on to these guys and never accounting up, and take a swing, and it's I think it's all good things.
14: Okay, we're going to circle back to that later on in the program. McCarthy has a philosophical disagreement with the Felger and Maserati program, which we welcome, contrary to popular opinion. But we'll get back to your phones. We have more takes for you, by the way. Okay, you just gave us your takes in the lightning round. We got stuff for you coming your way right after this.
18: More Felger and Maz on the way next on the Sports Hub.
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7: 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He's being chased. Tries to get outside. 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
7: Intercepted Marcus Jones. Right 20, 15, 10. Jones is tackled by Hutchinson. Takes him to the pylon. Patriots!
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6: Felger and Maz.
11: Well, this is the third time ever we've had a Super Bowl rematch. Remember, back in April, the Patriots head coach Mike Vrabel said he took accountability for his actions after photos emerged of him and longtime NFL reporter Diana Russini. He left the team for the final day of the draft to be with his family and begin counseling before returning a couple of days later. But now that camp is open, I'm going to ask you, Devin, what's the impact on this team?
25: I think the thing you got to wonder is, it's going to start week one in Seattle. Like you said, that atmosphere, we were up there, Jason, last year. They look for Mike Vrabel. They look to him when things get tough. Do they still feel the same way? His character's been tested. Will this team follow him wherever he goes? That's going to be tested right away week one.
26: And I tell you, when games start, winning matters. And so if they get off to a fast start, they got a chance to quiet some of that noise. If they don't, that noise could get extremely loud.
14: All right, that was the Football Night in America crew. Maria Taylor, Mike Tomlin was the last voice you heard there, the McCourties. And I was really surprised.
9: As was I.
14: Okay, so was this pregame, halftime, or postgame? Do you know?
9: You know, I think it was pregame.
27: It was halftime.
9: Oh, it was halftime. Okay. I stand corrected.
14: So I guess they were just sort of generically previewing their season opener. They had done, you know, that was the second half of the clip. The first half of the clip was them talking about the Seahawks. So they just, I guess it was just sort of a generic opening night preview. And they gave a couple minutes on the Seahawks and coming back to defend their title and the swagger they're going to be playing with and their defense and the home crowd and all that. And they said, now for the Patriots. And they led with the Vrabel-Russini thing. And that was their first, like that, that was, again, previewing the game. They could have gone anywhere. Drake May looks to, you know, validate his MVP-worthy season last year. The Patriots try and validate their Super Bowl appearance last year. Mike Vrabel in his second year, taking them to the Super Bowl in his first year. The Patriots are bad. They could have gone anywhere. And they went Vrabel-Russini. Murray, I was surprised.
9: As was I, because it feels to me, at least from a national standpoint, this story's died down and everyone's kind of backed off, especially because we haven't heard anything from Diana Russini. When it felt like, what, maybe a month, month and a half ago, it's like, ooh, it's imminent. She might be talking. And The Athletic is still doing their investigation, which, correct me if I'm wrong, I think is continued and they haven't wrapped that thing up. So it just felt like it's kind of died on a vine to me. So for this to happen last night, so I had moved back over to the Red Sox game at half. I didn't know this. I saw this online, but I was like, wow, they went there? It just felt odd to me because it felt dead.
14: So I don't know if that's how to read that, meaning when we come around to September 9th and it's time to really start previewing that game and hyping up that game, are they really going to feature it? Are they really going to go there? Was that a hint?
9: Yeah, it feels to me they've already breached it, so they probably will bring it up, even if it's just Tirico and Collinsworth talking.
29: I think they'll definitely go there.
14: You know, is that a precursor of what's to come? Go ahead, Matt.
29: Yeah, I mean, that'll be the, you know, coming out of the first commercial break, they'll, you know, zoom in on Vrabel, they'll, you know, find a sign in the crowd or whatever it may be, a picture of, you know, Vrabel and Russo, whatever it may be, the announcers will talk about it, it'll be a part of the story, and then they'll go back to the game, but they're not going to go away from this thing. They'd be crazy to go away from this thing. The Vrabel-Russini story has crossover appeal. You know, you want to appeal to non-football fans with it, people who might casually tune in, you know, because remember, there are, you know, not everybody in the country, a third of the country loves football, but that means two-thirds of the country doesn't watch football, doesn't watch the Super Bowl, doesn't watch whatever it may be. So any one of those people that you can reach through a crossover story that's more of a pop culture story, whatever you want to call it, a tabloid story, they're going to go there and they should go there.
9: I have to say, though, I couldn't help but wonder how uncomfortable Mike Tomlin might have been feeling there having to speak on this thing, because, you know, if certain areas of the internet are to be believed, and who knows, you know, you search around there, I'm sure some Steelers fans got a kick out of watching that last night, saying like, oh, you hypocrite, are you talking about this?
14: So that whole thing, though, it's a good story. It remains a good story. It's just a question of whether NBC is going to cover it and the national media is going to cover it. And last night they did. So maybe that's a sign of what's to come. All right, I wanted to get that out. Let's do this now, McCarthy. You have a philosophical disagreement with this program on the trade for Rutschman and what the Red Sox did at the trade deadline.
29: I just think it's inconsistent of us and this program to rip the Red Sox for 5 years for not being willing to trade prospects, not being willing to overpay, not being willing to lose a deal and surplus plus value, or whatever term you want to use, analytic term, nerd term you want to use, to improve the actual roster at the trading deadline. This has been a consistent commentary that all of us have had for 5 years, myself included. So the Red Sox, who are playing good baseball the way they pretty much have been for the last 5 years leading into the trading deadline, finally, for the love of God, thank God they finally did something different. And the first words out of our mouths are, well, boy, wow, they really overpaid for that. Isn't this what we've been wanting for the last 5 years? This deadline for the Red Sox.
14: Can I clarify?
29: Sure.
14: I think what we've wanted is for them to overspend for good players.
29: You don't think Rutschman's a good player?
14: It feels to me like he's mediocre and hurt. Okay? But I can't tell you. I don't watch the Orioles on a daily basis. I'm not super familiar. I mean, I remember his role when the Orioles team sort of popped a couple of years ago with all those young guys, and he was a central figure in it. Like, I sort of, you know, have a recollection of that, but I don't watch him on a day-in, day-out basis. I just know how he's produced and how often he's been on the field and what happens at that position. And I have a little predisposition about chasing catching. I believe franchise catchers are important. I think they're great. You know, I think they are key to championship runs. I think it's great to have one of those guys. Veritek, Posada, Posey. I mean, I'm a big believer in that. But I just think they're really, really hard to find. And I think teams get in trouble when you overdraft it or overspend for it or chase it, because there's only a handful of those guys at most at any given time in the league. So you're usually just better off having a guy that handles his staff and checks the leadership box, and you just accept that he's going to hit the bottom of your lineup. Like, that's sort of how I treat the catching position. I don't unload my prospect drawer for a guy who's been a mediocre player for 3 years and can't stay healthy. Like, so I don't give two craps about the prospects, but I guess I just want them to save him for something good.
29: Yeah, I just view Rutschman differently. And yes, there are concerns about his offensive upside. Which player is he? The player he was in his first 2 years in the big leagues, the player he has been kind of for the last 2+ years. There are, of course, concerns about injuries, as there always are with catchers, and durability. I just think he profiles as somebody greater than you think, Mike. So maybe this is where we disagree. I think Rutschman is a franchise catcher. I think, you know, guys like this do not grow on trees. The leadership factor is important as well for a team that doesn't have enough of it. Rutschman comes with a good reputation as a leader. He is excellent behind the plate. There are questions about his offensive upside. I get that. I understand that. But I think also, too, this is inconsistent. We rip the Red Sox for not overpaying for Alex Bregman because of his leadership qualities. Rutschman comes with those things. You know, he should be a net positive for a team that, you know, is obviously playing great baseball right now. He should fit right into that mix. That's what he profiles to be based on his reputation.
9: I mean, so, just quickly, I mean, if you read any of the stuff about them finding out, his teammates finding out about that trade, they're all broken up like he passed away. Like, he obviously was a big deal in that clubhouse to his teammates.
29: Yeah, he is. So, I don't know. I just think he does profile as the type of guy you do want to overpay for. And I just wholly reject that they overpaid for him. Like, I get it. The number 2, 3, and 6 prospects in the system, when you actually like look at it, when you ask yourself who are these players, their number 3 prospect's a guy with a 5 ERA in single A and has done nothing. And their number 6 prospect is not a top 100 prospect. He's a dime a dozen center fielder in single A. So, like, what did you really give up? A lot in surplus value, a lot in numbers. But I think when you look at the actual names and context of the prospects behind those rankings, you really question whether or not they actually gave up all that much. I do, at least.
14: Okay, you also disagree with the Marcelo Meyer move. And I don't know how you could accuse me of being inconsistent on this one. The other one, fine. I mean, yeah, I guess. But Meyer, I've been touting him as being better than Roman Anthony. I've been touting you have to be patient with a kid like this. You don't want him to, you know, figure it out somewhere else and just give him up for nothing. So I felt that way before. I feel that way after. I think they showed an incredible lack of patience with an important young player in their franchise.
29: Yeah, no, I'm not actually accusing you of being inconsistent here, Mike. I'm accusing you of being consistent on a player who you should be bailing from at this point. Marcelo Meyer was a massive part of the problem here. They've gone 30-5 since he went on the injured list. He appears to have been some type of clubhouse poison, if you read between the lines. And most importantly, he's a terrible baseball player on top of it, and has not been a good baseball player, an impactful baseball player, since he hit Double A. I mean, I have been pounding the table for 3 years on Meyer. He's overhyped, he's overhyped, he's overhyped, he's overrated. Look at the stats. He doesn't hit lefties. He doesn't

0: really wasn't that interested in baseball, and I'm so glad that the Red Sox finally figured that out. They woke up and they quit Marcelo Meyer. Mike, why can't you quit Marcelo Meyer? I'm trying to help you here, man. I wish I could have done more to save you, but in the end, you have to save yourself on this one. Abandon ship. Don't go down with the ship on this one, Mike. This guy was a lost cause.
1: It's too early. Too early to go down with the ship. Why admit defeat before the game's over? So we're going to see that play out. And I would hate to, if I'm the Red Sox, I hate to see him grow up and figure it out in San Francisco when you gave him up for, at best a setup guy, which is horrible asset management, which is why you owed it to yourself to be patient and see it through and see if he could at least build value back up.
0: So to and do then, the Jaren Duran thing over again, just hold on and get nothing for him in the end.
1: Well, it's different. I mean, right now he's at his lowest. Meyer's at a really low point. I don't know how much lower you could go than this.
0: Oh, he can go much lower than this.
1: I mean, Duran, they really missed the boat on this. Meyer never had a season like Duran had a couple of years ago, so it's a bad comp. But we can agree to disagree, and you can join us if you want and join the conversation at 617-779-0985. Also, a quick giveaway. Caller number 10, I know you love free stuff. Caller number 10 to the contest line at 617-931-0985 will win a pair of tickets to WWE Friday Night SmackDown at TD Garden a week from tonight, August 14th. SmackDown returns with crowd favorite superstars, including Boston's own Carmelo Hayes, WWE Champion CM Punk, Cody Rhodes, Randy Orton, and many more. You'll probably see Stu there as well. He likes to go dressed as the Ultimate Warrior.
0: The Ultimate Warrior.
1: McCarthy with an update, and then we're right back with your phone calls.
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0: I acknowledge 98.5's Ultimate Warrior. Red Hot Red Sox go for 9 in a row tonight. A's in town. Peyton Tolley on the mound against righty Jack Perkins, who stinks. He's got a 6.72 ERA, first pitch, 7-10. Patriots held a scrimmage today in Foxborough. Will Campbell did not participate in that scrimmage. He continues to miss time this week. Romeo Doubs, however, was back out there after missing the last 2 days. Patrick Mahomes unlikely to play in the Chiefs preseason opener, according to Andy Reid. The Lions, meanwhile, have extended running back Jahmyr Gibbs, 3 years, $51 million guaranteed. Cavs star James Harden saw his gun charges dismissed by a judge in Houston today. And the Revs host the Houston Dynamo tomorrow at 4:30. New edition Jack Harrison might make his debut. 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

0: All right, back to your phones. As promised, it's an agenda-free Friday. Matt McCarthy, Big Jim Murray alongside. Brendan in Toronto on Jaylen Brown. Go ahead, Brendan.
1: Gentlemen, good afternoon from the Great North, where if you walk into any Tim Hortons from St. John's, Newfoundland to Victoria, British Columbia, people are going to be talking about, was Jason Tatum really injured in Game 7? And then the question moving forward is, how long is the leash on Joe Mazzulla and this organization before they blow it up? Let's not forget, Joe had an interim tag the entire 2022 and 2023 season before they named him full-time coach in 24. They brought on Jeff Van Gundy. That brought him to the title. That's my take. Want to know what you guys think. Also okay. Want to shout out to everyone who completed the Pan Mass Challenge. Gave their blood, sweat, and tears. Thanks, guys.
0: Okay. So I'll second that.
2: Missoula's going nowhere.
0: And I hate to break it to you. They've already kind of blown it up. That's it. And this is you talking. They split up the Jays. Okay, before they had to. Another example, McCarthy, of a team that owed it to itself to see it through because the return was so bad. That's how I feel about Marcelo Mayer and the Red Sox. That's how I feel about Jaylen Brown and the Celtics. So there were reasons to split them up. I'm not disputing that. But when the return was Paul George and a couple of draft picks, you owed it to yourself to have those guys try and figure it out. And I think they failed in that. They failed in another exercise in impatience.
3: I couldn't agree more. I mean, with what they got was just absolutely horrendous. But it's hard to see how it would have continued, because I do think the Brown and Tatum relationship was that bad.
2: Yeah,
3: and because ownership wanted out of the money. So I agree, from a purely basketball perspective, Mike, you never trade Jaylen Brown in that deal, and I understand that. But the reasons existed far beyond basketball to get rid of Jaylen Brown.
2: Yeah, the thing was too fractured. I think that's now evident, too. Like, there was no getting these two to be back on the same page.
3: It also gives now Tatum and both Mazzulla cover. Because if the Celtics fail, if things go in the wrong direction, what's the first excuse going to be? Well, see, you traded Jaylen Brown for a bag of balls. So, I mean, they're the real winners in this trade, that's for sure.
0: I think Mazzulla is protected.
3: Yep.
0: And I think he's going nowhere. The only thing I might say is, you know, I think he's protected even if they have a pretty bad year, Matt, for the thing that you said. Well, what do you want? They split up the team. They dumped their second best player for, you know, practically nothing in return. And so what do you expect the coach to do? So I think he's got an out there. The one thing I might give you is, if they actually have a really good year, go in as a 1 or 2 seed again, and once again get, you know, gag against a lesser opponent in the first or second round. If, you know, if history repeats itself with what's happened over the last couple of years, then I think, you know, there's a maybe where, you know, for the third straight year, he just gets really badly outcoached, and there's all sorts of things that everyone can look at and go, this just isn't. The coaching's actually hurting you. You know, the coaching's really hurt them in the playoffs the last couple of years. If that happens again a third year, let's see what happens.
4: If they don't win 60 games this year, Mike, because I've been told that Tatum is greater than Brown, well, they won 56 with Brown as the leader of the team during the regular season. I expect 60 wins and to get out of the first round. Anything short of that, blow them out.
0: Okay. Well, I don't think they feel the same way.
4: No, I know they don't. He's here for another 5 years, and we all have to live with it.
0: Dan in Springfield, what do you got on the Sox?
5: Since it's agenda-free, but I guess it's tied to Rushman a little bit, Connor Wong got a home run last night at Fenway Park for the first time since Gerard Mayo's debut in Cincinnati as Patriots head coach.
0: Oh, is that true? So, you know, McCarthy, I think they got 10. I think they had 10 different guys score runs last night. I think they have, you know, there's all sorts of stats like that where they just got contributions up and down the entire lineup. Do you worry that that's going to get disrupted by Rochman and or Anthony or someone like that?
3: You have to consider it. However, how long can it last where you're getting home runs from Connor Wong? You know what I mean? So, like, there is a balance there, Mike, between, yes, you don't want to mess with this magic sorcery, dare I even say witchcraft, because that's what it is. When Connor Wong is hitting home runs, big home runs, that is witchcraft. So, you know, it is the, you know, how do you balance messing with the vibes and the momentum while also adding to the roster, too? Because what will eventually get them is they might not be talented enough.
0: Don's in Woonsocket on our Drake May conversation. Hi, Don.
6: Guys, I'm absolutely losing my mind right now listening to this Jaden McDaniels or Jaden Daniels take. Like, I can't even say the guy's name right now. Guys, if Drake May have a season that Jaden Daniels had last year, you'd put his head on the chopping board. Jaden Daniels is like 40 pounds less than Drake May. He can't throw the deep ball as good as him. And his elbow looks like it got put through a meat grinder.
3: So wait, we can now hold injuries against quarterbacks so I can hold injuries against Drake May?
0: I mean, proceed.
3: Yeah, I mean, if you want to say you can't rank Jaden Daniels higher, you know, than Drake May in the you know quarterback rankings, which I do based on his playoff performance, you say, all right, well, Jaden Daniels is hurt. Okay, so now I'm allowed to hold the Super Bowl against Drake May, which in fairness, I really don't because he was hurt. I actually hold the first two playoff games against May more than the last two playoff games against him because he was hurt. But if you want to put injuries on the list, all right, feel free. So now I get to really go after him for the Super Bowl. I'm happy to do that, too.
2: I just am personally no longer comfortable pumping the tires of Jaden Daniels, who I thought was, you know, transcendent in that first season. And those two postseason games against Washington and Detroit were awesome. I just don't know if he's going to stay healthy. It felt like last year was like, oh, nope, it's RG3 all over again. Like, he's ruined.
3: I don't know if Drake May is going to stay healthy. The amount of hits he's taken in his first 2 years in the league,
2: But to the caller's credit, he's got a better build for it to take those kind of hits.
3: He does. Mike Vrabel also says to him at the end of the Super Bowl, do you want to continue? Do you want to finish? So, you know, I mean, at what point, you know, do you eventually, how many hits can you take before you end up being Joe Burrow or Andrew Luck?
0: Long commercial-free segment. More of your phones comes your way right after this. Right, it's Felger here. 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
14: And I think if Kirk Cousins doesn't start week one for the Raiders, assuming he's healthy, at this point that would be a surprise. The Raiders seem to be making it clear they want to go about it this way. I've been told that Tom Brady is actually like the voice in the building that is the strongest in terms of, you know, we should wait, we should sit Fernando Mendoza until he's ready, till we're ready for him. I heard you guys talking a little bit ago about Stephon Diggs and how important he could be for Jaden Daniels. They don't have anybody like that. They don't have anybody like that in their receiver room, you know, for Fernando Mendoza at this point. So it's a Raider team that knows it's at the beginning of a project, and they want to make sure Fernando Mendoza doesn't get thrown in there before they put him in a position to succeed.
1: Just another little small sidebar, something that does interest me, how these rookie quarterbacks are handled and playing them early versus sitting them. I've always been a sit-em guy. Although, you know, there's no one-size-fits-all. Some guys obviously can play year one and have great success. Jaden Daniels is one of them. Others take a year and, I think, benefit from it. Patrick Mahomes. Tom Brady himself. And that's why I find interesting that Tom Brady is not only influencing football decisions there with the Raiders, but still sort of deferring to how it happened with him. And so I actually tend to agree with him. But how do you think, Murray, how do you feel about him influencing football decisions there with the Raiders?
15: I have no problem with it. This is the first thing Tom Brady's done that I like in the last 2 years, maybe, because it feels like everything else post-retirement these last couple of years has been cringeworthy, embarrassing. You know, whether he's now trying to do this thing with Logan Paul and buddying up with Michael Rubin, like all this kind of stuff. It's like, ugh, what are you doing? This, like real football decisions? I have no issue with that. Good for him. This part I would actually trust him on.
1: And I'm going to stick with that too, even though things have not gone well there with the Raiders. And if Brady, you know, had influence with last year and those decisions, that was, you know, Pete Carroll.
15: Yeah, not great.
1: Chip Kelly, you know, like that was gruesome. Geno Smith, who was their quarterback? Was
15: yeah, Geno Smith. Yeah.
1: I mean, that was ghastly.
15: Yeah.
1: So it's not like Brady has some sort of track record, but I'm still, patience is the word of the day, McCarthy. I would still want to see if any of that magic, if any of that Brady, you know, just that incredible football mind of his translates to the executive level. I'd still stick around and see.
15: Yeah, but right now it does feel like it's tracking more Jordan Wizards.
1: Yes.
15: Jeter Marlins.
1: Yes, it
15: you
1: is.
15: Know, it's not great thus far.
1: Nope, it is. It does not look good early. But I'm giving it another round, put it to you like that. Let's go back to these phones. How about Dan in L.A. on Gino? Is it Johnny? Johnny Infantino?
16: Johnny, yeah.
1: And
16: just
1: people,
16: a quick second. I mean, this guy had the whole world in the palm of his hands 2 weeks ago. And I don't know if you've been following it, but he basically tried to run a coup. And it just, now he's on the verge of getting voted out. I mean, I don't know if it's going to happen, but just absolutely insane what's going on with all that.
1: McCarthy, you follow it more than I do. Your thoughts?
17: Yeah, it's been fascinating to watch. I mean, he basically is like the living embodiment of Captain Renault from Casablanca. He is so unabashedly corrupt. And what this guy did, and he makes no bones about it. So what he did is he tried to essentially sell the World Cup to private equity. He wanted to bring in all these investors. Europe basically freaked out. And they, you know, essentially stopped him from doing that. Now he's on the verge of getting voted out as FIFA president, so much the point where he's now offering the final in 2030, which is being played in Spain, Morocco, and Portugal. Most people want the final to be played at the Bernabeu in Spain. He's saying, hey, Morocco, if you vote for me to stay on as FIFA president, I'll give you the World Cup final. So it's an incredible story of corruption. He may be the most corrupt person on planet Earth. I almost admire how he just embraces how corrupt he is because it is FIFA, but I would like to see this jackass get voted out.
1: How about Jake in Sarasota with the Celtics talk? Go ahead, Jake.
18: Hey, guys. First time, long time here. Over the weekend, I heard rumors about Brad Stevens pooling together Paul George, Payne Pritchard for some and first-round picks for Steph Curry. A, do you guys think this is realistic? And B, would this undo the damage from Jaylen Brown? And would we be better with Steph Curry over Brown or Giannis?
1: I think so. Yes, I do. I think you'd be better. I think it would undo some of the damage. I just don't see the path. And, Jimmy, you can let him go. I'm jammed up here on this end. I just don't know why Golden State would do that. I could see Golden State moving Steph Curry to accelerate the rebuild and, you know, flush the books
15: but
1: and
15: not,
1: all of that.
15: But not Paul George to match the money. You know,
1: Paul George is 2 years. Steph Curry's got 1 year left. So they're sort of adding 1 year on to the deconstruction. So that doesn't make any, I don't see the fit there. That's where I get hung up.
15: Right. And Jimmy's right. He's pointed out, I mean, the Kyrie Irving trade happened in late August when that happened, when he came to the Celtics. So look, maybe it still could be on the table and they can figure out with young players or future picks. But if it's something like that to match the money, I don't know why Golden State would do it. Even if they knew deep down that Steph Curry wanted to go somewhere else to end his career, you'd want to milk that for one more year with one of the great players of all time, wouldn't you? Like, just so you can still get more asses in the seats because you have Steph Curry?
1: Yes. Yeah, absolutely. Okay, it's Gasper time. We'll talk to a Christopher Gasper of the Boston Globe coming your way right after McCarthy gets you updated. 90 seconds, no spots here.
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21: Red Sox try to make it 9 in a row tonight. 9 times as they welcome the homeless A's to town. Peyton Tolley will take the ball against righty Jack Perkins, who sports a 6.72 ERA. First pitch just after 7 tonight. How dysfunctional are the A's? Well, they just fired their general manager a few minutes ago. Longtime GM David Frost out in Sacramento or wherever they hail from. Red Sox making a roster move. They've sent Greg Weissert to Worcester after the 13-inning game last night. Lefty Raymond Burgos has been called up. The Angels today claim former Red Sox righty Ryan Watson after he was designated for assignment this week. Patriots held a scrimmage in Foxborough today with Team DeVito beating Team May 23-17 for whatever that's worth. Romeo Doubs returned to practice after missing the last 2 days. Will Campbell, meanwhile, did not take part in the scrimmage. He continues to miss time this week. Patrick Mahomes will miss the Chiefs preseason opener. It's likely that he'll miss the Chiefs preseason opener, according to Andy Reid. The Titans a few minutes ago made Peter Skoronski the highest paid guard in the NFL, 4 years, $88 million guaranteed. The Lions yesterday extended Jahmyr Gibbs, 3 years, $51 million guaranteed. Cavs star James Harden saw his gun charges dismissed today by a judge in Houston, and the Revs host the Houston Dynamo tomorrow at 4:30. Headlines brought to you by the Colossal Lobster Rolls at the 99, made with tender North Atlantic lobster, fries, coleslaw, served hot buttered or with just the right amount of mayo and celery. You gotta love the nines. I'm Matt McCarthy of Boston's Home for Sports, 98.5 The Sports Hub. Your next update, 30 minutes.
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26: Two down, and Willier will step in. Everybody up, and a 2-2 from Brazoban to Willier Abreu. And a ground ball up the middle, base hit, into center field. White will score! 7-7! Absolutely relentless, this team.
27: Willier just stays on it after an 0-for-4 night. Your most important at bat's the next one.
26: Been a crazy game.
27: I mean, it's unbelievable. Like we said, how's it going to happen?
1: Well, it's 4 o'clock hour here on a Friday, an agenda-free Friday, brought to you by our friends at Ketch's Law. It was probably the biggest at-bat of the night, McCarthy, wouldn't you say?
17: I would say so, yeah. I mean, of all the big at-bats, half of which I forget at this point because there were 13 innings in the game last night, put that right at the top of the list.
1: Two outs, two strikes, bottom of the ninth, down a run. Abreu comes through, extends it into extra innings, and Red Sox win epically in the 13th inning. So we're going to start some Red Sox with Christopher Gasper. I'm sorry, Jimmy, did you let me know that Gasper is up and running? Or he's coming. Gasper's coming. And when he does, he'll give you his current temperature on the Boston Red Sox. Murray, what is your current temperature on the Boston Red Sox?
15: I mean,
1: Have you given up?
15: Oh, in terms of thinking like this is going to somehow go by the wayside and this
1: yes.
15: is a crock? Yeah, no, I've completely waved the white flag on that. We did one of the days you were out these last few days, Mike. It was the day Mike Holly was in. Maz had us tier the top five teams in the American League, and I had them at the top. Like, it's some of that has to do with it this being a wretched American League this year, but what they've accomplished in this turnaround, like, I'd be a complete a-hole to be like, well, that's fake.
1: So my only, cautionary tale for you is you are now winning like the Milwaukee Brewers with a lot of Milwaukee Brewers. I mean, last night, Monasterio, Siegler, and Durbin, I felt were like in the middle of everything.
17: Monasterio has basically been Jimmy Fox for the last month. He's ridiculous.
1: So it's all fun and games. As I say, it's all fake boobs and champagne in the regular season when you're facing lesser pitching and Yeah, you can scrap together wins and runs. You can, you know, do the try hard thing in the regular season. If your goal was to be the Brewers and you're winning with a bunch of Brewers, what tends to happen is you run up against some power arms or some teams with an offense that have some pop, and your little engine that could no longer can't. And that's...
15: Well, that's typically the story in sports, right? Like, vibes and a cool story only go so far. And, again, you look at this roster, like, what's a better team? This year's Red Sox team or that 2018 team that won a World Series?
17: 2018.
15: Yeah, and it's not even close. That team would wipe the floor with this one. But
1: what was a better Red Sox team just on paper? This year's team or last year's team?
15: Oh, on paper, even last year.
1: Last year!
17: With Anthony and Rutschman, it may be this year's team because of the pitching. But as constructed, no.
1: Last year, you could run out Garrett Crochet.
17: Very good point. I mean, but their pitching is deeper this year. And you might be able to run him out in the postseason this year, too.
1: Well, okay, but right now you don't have Crochet, and Chapman has fallen off of what he was last year. I'd contend last year's team, on paper, was better. You're playing better now. Mm-hmm. I mean, but if you're just doing like the talent-for-talent thing, I don't think they are even what they were last year. But enough of my yak, and let's bring in Christopher L. Gasper. 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And then tell Grace when you call her that it's what then?
15: Murray, game over for water.
1: Gasparino, how you doing?
0: Good. How are you guys doing?
1: Good. Current temperature on the Red Sox.
0: Yeah, I mean, I think I share a lot of the sentiment that you guys have. I mean, you look at that game last night. I think you had, you know, 7 runs that were driven in by guys that I don't think were part of the plan, really, at the beginning of the year. So Monasterio, Siegler, Masataka Yoshida is part of that list as well. I'd say Nick Sogard, you know, is part of that, even though he didn't drive in any runs there. He scored 2 runs. So when you're looking at that, again, you know, how sort of sustainable, and it's interesting because they've just hammered us with sustainability like over and over and over and over. And it's a remarkable story what they're doing. And you should enjoy it. And they should enjoy it. And it seems like they have a little of that sort of 2013 Team of Fate stuff going on right now. Because I think for a long time, people doubted that 2013 team, too. But the reality is that this is not the way they drew it up. It's just not. Not in terms of the lineup, which we all knew was going to be what would dictate whether they were successful or not. The pitching and defense, take a bow, pat yourself on the back as many times as you want for that because you nailed it. But in terms of the offense, like even Will Fleming, who I think is, you know, a pretty positive guy, even he said Sunday night, I was listening to the radio broadcast, and he was talking about how good Monasterio has been, but even he felt compelled to mention Monasterio's not an everyday shortstop. Wouldn't it be nice to hear that from somebody in the organization as opposed to, well, we always believed in this team and we always knew they'd be good and, you know, the 94 wins and we want to make a deep playoff run and, you know, that's what we're doing, that's what we're positioned to do. I mean, I saw something, and I don't want to take it out of context, but I saw slash heard something the other day from Craig Breslow where it seemed to be that he was dismissing the idea of like any luck at all being involved in this run. And I just look at that and think, man, like you guys are kind of like Joe Mazzulla, right? You want to talk about the outliers and the under the hood numbers and the process when things don't go your way. You'll sit there and say, we're not outcome oriented, right? You know, this team should be better than 14 games below 500 based on the numbers. 1,000%, they were right about that. But then when you're an outlier on the positive end, it's like, no, it's what we expected. This is what we deserve. Yeah, this is the type of team we are. There's no you notice you never hear under the hood numbers when it's going this well.
1: How does the trade deadline play into all this?
0: Yeah, I think, again, I applaud Breslow for the courage I think he showed at the trade deadline. I think the approach, absolutely correct approach, and I appreciate that. You have an opportunity to go for it. But I do think it's fair to question, is it the right team to have that approach with at the right time when you're having basically one of the hottest streaks in the history of baseball for the right player, Adley Rutschman, who is a good player, but if you look at his numbers since May, other than the very hot April, he's batting 219 and he's coming off a wrist injury. So I like the move overall. I'm not one of these people, you know, that's totally up in arms about what they gave up. I've seen the quotes from baseball evaluators, the anonymous quotes and ESPN and stuff saying, I can't understand this deal. I'm not there, but I'm also not one of these people that can just summarily dismiss everything they've told us this decade and sort of look at it and say, well, yeah, okay. You know, they didn't change at all. It's all the same. It's not a big deal that they change, and it's not a big deal that they're kind of drinking their own Kool-Aid. Like I do think there's a human element to this, which is that it's confirmation bias. You know, we thought the team was going to be really good. It wasn't for a while. Now it is. So now we're really going to go for it.
1: Chris, so no, sorry, go ahead, Matt.
17: What do you make of? I mean, it's a statement that the Red Sox for 5 years, as you alluded to, you know, said this is how we're going to approach baseball. This is how we're going to do business. You don't want to overextend yourselves at deadlines. You don't want to overpay in surplus value for, you know, a player with only a year and a half left. All that stuff. What do you make of what was undeniably a completely different approach from the Red Sox? Almost a statement that it's like, yeah, the prospect era Red Sox are dead. What do you make of that?
0: Yeah, I mean, it goes back to McCarthy. I think something along the lines of what I just said. And it's human nature, right? We all like to be proven right. And going into the season, they thought they were going to make a deep playoff run and have a very good team. And they have both of those things. They're positioned to do it. But what they were saying was, we're going to be able to do that because our prospects are ready. They were selling you like, now Marcelo Meyer and Roman Anthony and these guys are ready. So we're at a point where we can now go from where we were before to this window of contention. And they're in the right. It's like when I was in high school doing math, they've ended up in the right place, but the process is completely wrong, you know,
15: and show your work. No,
0: you know, exactly. And that's what it is. And I do think there should be some sort of acknowledgement to your point that, yeah, this is a major pivot and that they didn't get here with Marcelo Meyer. They didn't get here with Roman Anthony. They didn't get here with Brian Baio. They got here with, obviously, Contreras has been great all year, and Sonny Gray's been great all year, and Ranger Suarez. But it really turned around when Meyer got hurt and was out of the lineup, and they got here with Andrew Monasterio, Anthony Siegler, Sungche Chang, you know, guys like that. And that's sort of what turned this thing around.
15: Was there a part of you, Chris, that was surprised that they even were so active at the deadline, given their penchant for smelling their own farts? They could have looked at this turnaround and said, like, well, see, we've been justified. So, look, this is me saying this, and you know how I feel about that front office. They do deserve some credit, right?
0: Absolutely. They 1,000% deserve some credit for where the team's at, for the approach in terms of the pitching and defense. I mean, they're the best bullpen ERA in baseball. They have the best bullpen strikeout to walk ratio in baseball. They're really, really good at identifying pitching. And I know I might be the minority for this. I, before deadline day, I already liked what they had done. I liked the Conley early for Curtis Meade deal. I thought it was a nice swing there. You know, right-handed bat. It was a guy that could help you with some of the middle infield stuff once these guys eventually inevitably fall off. I liked that deal. So yes, I absolutely applaud the approach. It's just sometimes it's hard for me to take the presentation that comes along with it.
1: So you just want to push back against the bullcrap. Ultimately, it doesn't
0: matter.
1: There's
0: just no acknowledgement. There's like zero acknowledgement of good fortune or outperformance. And again, it bugs me the same way it bugs me with Missoula. They hit a bunch of threes. They shoot 55% from three. He says that's our offense. We generated great looks. They shoot 16%, and he says, well, you know, it's an outlier. It's one of those nights. And it's like, well, you can have outliers at both ends. It goes back to something. You'd appreciate this, Felger, in the media, right? For years and years and years, they'd say, you know, media member X has an agenda because he's negative. Well, what about media member Y, who has an agenda where everything's positive all the time? I mean, they're both agendas. And it's the same thing here. You can have an outlier on a negative end and on a positive end. And if you're telling me you're not outcome-based, I respect it. But then just be consistent with it. That's all, you know. And to what you guys were saying before, the larger point I would say on it from a Red Sox like fan standpoint is, you worry, is it sustainable in the playoffs? You know, can you count on these guys in the playoffs? Because they had some similar stuff last year with a guy like Romy Gonzalez, right? And then you get in the postseason, and it's just it's harder. It's just not the same. And so can you count on Monasterio to produce at this level? Can you count on some of the other guys to be able to, you know, can you count on a guy like Yoshida, who they would have given away for a bag of baseballs if somebody would have taken that contract? Can you count on production from that guy? I don't know that you can.
1: We continue with the Red Sox talk with Chris Gasper. He also has some thoughts on the Jaylen Brown presser from yesterday. That all comes your way right after this. Stay tuned.
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8: Jalen, Gary Walsh from Boston Globe. How difficult have the past 6 weeks been? You were obviously open for, I mean, the Giannis trade potentially didn't go through. Then you were kind of dangled out there for a while. Then people started kind of dissecting your game, dissecting your personality, your impact in the locker room. How did you deal with that, and how difficult was that? And now are you motivated to change what people think of you?
9: Yeah, how difficult? What's the honest? How do I answer that, Gary? I don't know. I feel like I've dealt with that for a while, internally, externally. You know what I mean? I just choose to not focus on. I choose to focus on what I focus on. Obviously, it got to a threshold this offseason that was a little bit higher than it's been in the past, right, where I think people attacked my character. Someone even went as far as said I had a disease, you know. It's been a crazy transition, to be honest. But none of it is completely surprising, you know, even though, like, some of these things were said externally, you know, internally, and through organization and stuff like that. There's been conversations that, you know, so to be honest, how surprised was I? I wasn't that surprised.
1: Jalen Brown with another comment yesterday to Gary Washburn of the Globe. Chris Gasper joining us here. I found it interesting, Chris, that he, a couple different times in an answer, mentions internally. It's not just externally, not just media, not just fans. You know, he mentioned at one point even someone said I had disease. He's referring to the Colin Coward comment about him being the smartest person in the room. And Colin says, I've worked with people like this. It's a disease. And that's something that Jalen Brown didn't take too kindly to at the time a couple weeks ago. So that's obviously an external comment. But he mentioned a couple different times there, Chris, internally as well. So that just stood out to me. But what was your takeaway from Jalen Brown yesterday in Philadelphia?
0: Yeah, I mean, I think one of my biggest takeaways, my two biggest takeaways would be the references or lack thereof to the Celtics and Jason Tatum. So starting with he never said Celtics. It was Boston, city of Boston, city of Boston, city of Boston. Didn't mention the Celtics. That tells me that he's still pretty wounded by everything went down. And I don't really think he said anything about the Celtics or the organization or mentioned them by name that much, if at all, since this whole thing went down. And I think that's, knowing him, I think that's purposeful. I also thought he sort of put Tatum on blast without, like, really putting him on blast. But I was not expecting him to answer that question. I believe it was from Bobby Manning. I was not expecting him to answer that question as truthfully as he did. And it's, again, he seems sort of hurt by that, by sort of saying, you know, you think that you think there's like a brotherhood and, you know, you win a championship with someone. I thought he put Tatum in a situation, especially by mentioning that they haven't really talked. I think he put him in a situation where there's a little bit more pressure, probably on Tatum as this year comes through. Because here's the thing. I don't think Tatum asked the Celtics to move Jalen Brown. But at the end of the day and throughout the course of their entire partnership, I think it's very difficult to count the times that he, like, actively went to bat for Jalen Brown for anything. And I know people get all up in arms when you mention that. Well, what do you expect him to do? I expect him to do what any other franchise player does, which is voice his opinion. And I'll tell you this. The Celtics are terrified of the day, if it ever comes, that Jason Tatum asks for a trade. So the idea that he doesn't have any sway is ridiculous. If he said to them, let's give it another year, you know, I want to play with Jalen, I think I can win with Jalen, I'm not saying they would have kept Jalen, but the idea that that would have had zero influence at all is absurd. It would have had some influence on the Celtics. They would have had to at least consider it.
1: It's not just that. If they had a good functional relationship that was producing at a high level, they wouldn't have broke him up. They would have found the money somewhere else. So whether Tatum... I think it got dysfunctional at the end, Chris. You know, I think the subtle sniping back and forth, whether Jalen Brown posting stats or Jason Tatum's trainer posting stats,
0: sure. But
1: you know, usage rate and what the Celtics are without either on the floor, Brown saying it's his favorite season, or Tatum, you know, like all the sort of back and forth, like it got a little dysfunctional. Jalen Brown not being told that Tatum wouldn't play until 45
0: Correct.
1: Minutes before game 7, like all that stuff. You know, Tatum didn't have to ask the team to trade him. Or Tatum didn't have to point out to the team that this had gone bad for the team to understand it was gone bad and they were going to throw their weight behind Jason Tatum. So whether Tatum asked for it or not is kind of immaterial. I think the the breakup of their relationship was a big part of the reason why they did it. Murray, did you have a thought?
15: Yeah, so Chris, you talk about this pressure you now feel like is on Jason Tatum. Do you think that that's from the organization? Do you think it's from his teammates that might now look at him as a weak teammate that didn't support Jaylen Brown, or you do just mean the fan base?
0: I think it's just NBA media in general, probably not as much of the NBA media here. But NBA media just in general, I think, look, this is what you wanted. You know, it's your show. This is a guy you won a championship with, and you never sort of went to bat for him at all to make a case that, you know, we can make this work. Because to Felger's point, I all those things are true, I believe, but I still think there was a path to reconciliation and to making it work. And it was an awkward situation, not just because it was an awkward situation. It was an awkward situation because Tatum was coming back and wasn't fully Jason Tatum yet. And because the team had gone to a 41-21 record without him and built this whole other identity without him. It was sort of like a little bit of a perfect storm in that regard. I think if you started from training camp, you could have fixed some of these things. But I think that at the end of the day, there's a narrative in Jason Tatum's head about how his career goes, and it's not being part of a tandem. It's being a solo, singular star, and that to me is where the pressure comes in, because now you've gotten what you wanted, which is it's your team, unquestionably, and there's nobody else there. It's not nobody saying it's a tandem. It's just you. But now you have to deliver. And that also ties into something that I thought was interesting that Jaylen Brown said in the press conference. And we'll see, again, actions speak louder than words. So we'll see how he really feels if he's averaging, you know, 14 points a game in February. But he kept talking about, all I care about is winning, winning, winning. At this point, it's winning. I don't care about MVP. I don't care about this. Tatum cares about that other stuff. He cares very much. I'm not telling you he doesn't care about winning. He does. But he cares very much about the individual stuff. And he said that repeatedly. You know, he cares about being face of the league. He'd like to win an MVP. He'd like to be NBA Finals MVP. He cares about that stuff a lot. And I think that stuff motivates him a lot. And it's part of, again, in his mind, sort of the story of his career, the way he wants it to go, winning those individual awards. And with an organization that measures itself by one thing and one thing only, which is championships, if you're not delivering that, and you are delivering or chasing some of these individual awards, then you open yourself up to some criticism.
1: Chris, who do you like next year, Sixers or Celtics?
0: That's a great question.
1: So you think it's close?
0: I'm not sure this Sixers thing is going to work. It's there's only one basketball, which I know is trite and cliche to say, but I'm just not sure that at the end of the day it's going to work. And then I question how much defensive commitment they're going to get. Because one of the things about the 2008 Celtics was, once they brought in Garnett and Doc was able to get this sort of defense, you got like a level of defensive commitment from Paul Pierce that you hadn't really gotten before. And I just look at them and I say, like, who's going to consistently play defense? You know, will that be Jaylen's role? Maxey, to me, I think is somebody you can take advantage defensively. Embiid kind of plays defense when he wants to and has a hard time staying on the court. LeBron, as I've mentioned, is like, you know, Lionel Messi at this stage of his career. It's like all energy conservation to try and make those plays he used to make. Edgecombe is a good defender, so he'll have to play some defense. And they have KCP on that team too. But are they able to come together defensively? And then offensively, how many of these guys can play off the ball? I mean, that was an issue for Jaylen Brown here with Tatum. You know, it's an issue with Tatum and Brown. You know, what do they do off the ball? And I know the Celtics work to try and get both of them to be, you know, more of a threat or more productive off the ball, instead of one of them just standing there waiting for the other one to pass him the ball. If that person's foray to the paint or their one-on-one move or getting in their bag or whatever you want to call it doesn't work. So I'm not as high on the Sixers as maybe some other teams. I think the Celtics could have a really good regular season. I don't think they're built for the playoffs with this roster.
1: We've got more with Chris, I promise. We'll get to some calls and his latest thoughts on the Patriots, Chris Gonzalez, and the contract and all of that. Whatever he's got on the Pats and your calls comes your way right after Matt McCarthy gets you updated here. Don't go anywhere.
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11: Red Sox and A's tonight at Fenway. Sox going for 9 in a row. Peyton Tolley on the mound. The lineup is out. Still no Wilson Contreras. Sogard, Rafaela, Abreu, Durbin, Yoshida, Monasterio, Duran, Siegler, and Jake Rogers behind the plate tonight.
17: first pitch just after 7 o'clock. Red Sox also making a roster move. They sent Greg Weiser to Worcester after last night's 13-inning game. Lefty Raymond Burgos has been called up. The injured Trevor Story and Isaiah Kiner-Falefa were spotted taking grounders before tonight's game. Patriots held a scrimmage today in Foxborough. Will Campbell was not out there. He continues to miss time this week. Romeo Doubs returned to practice after missing the last 2 days. Should say that Campbell did not participate in the scrimmage today. Patrick Mahomes, meanwhile, is unlikely to play in the Chiefs preseason opener. The Titans today made Peter Skoronski the highest paid guard in the NFL. 4 years, $88 million guaranteed. Revolution in action tomorrow. They host the Houston Dynamo. 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
7: The week with the contract is not done. Any frustration on your side?
8: I mean, like I said, I'm not going to, you know, get into that with the media. You know, let my team handle that and my team in the front office get with that and figure it out.
9: We play that not because there's much news value to it, but just to get into Christian Gonzalez and the contract situation. He's still not going to talk about it. He's still out there practicing every day. And there are more players from his draft class that continue to come off the board with new contracts. The running backs, Bijan Robinson and Jahmyr Gibbs. Zay Flowers signed this week as well. I've counted, I think, 11 or 12 Pro Bowlers in that first round in 2023.
10: Tackle from the Bears, who was the number 10 pick.
9: Yeah, he got it too. I can't remember his name. He got extended.
11: Oh, Darnell Wright?
10: Yeah.
9: Yeah, so there's been like 8 or 9 of the 11 Pro Bowlers who've been signed to contract extensions. The only ones who haven't are Gonzalez, Witherspoon, and C.J. Stroud. So all those guys have gone early. Still, Christian Gonzalez is sitting there without a contract. What do you think? What do you think we stand with that today, Chris?
12: It's a good question. I'm surprised it's not done by now. I really am. So it feels like, you go back to the comments Burt Breer had, that they're not that close. And you just wonder how much longer Gonzalez is willing to stay out there and practice. You know, is he willing to play? He's not going to play very much anyway, but is he willing to play in any of these preseason games until the deal is done? And as you mentioned, there are other deals getting done around the league. To me, this always sort of came down to, and I'll say this, I think Gonzalez is smart because fans tend to side with ownership in these situations. And so if it sounds like in these interviews, he's playing the Baker Mayfield woe is me card, disrespect card, you know, whatever. And then the team sort of after the fact leaks out some details of the deal. There's a way that it could kind of make him look bad. So I think his approach is right. However, I've always thought this sort of comes down to, is he just saying, just, you know, make me the highest paid corner nominally, kind of what happened out in Cleveland with Denzel Ward. Oh, this guy got 31 AAV. Give me 31.25. Is he just looking to do that? Or is he really looking to reset this market in a way that's happened with the pass rushers? And is he looking to do a situation that you see a lot of times where athletes or NFL players will say, okay, my position's not getting paid the way I think it's getting paid, so I'm going to explain to you in negotiations that my impact is really more like a different player. You know, so Gronk would do it. Yeah, the tight ends make this, but I'm really more like a number one wide receiver. Is he trying to make that case where it's like, yeah, I'm a number one corner, but I'm really more like a game changing defensive player. So let me see what these other guys are making. Michael Parsons is making, Will Anderson is making, guys like that. I really should be somewhere between the corners in that.

0: All right, what else sticks out to you about what you've seen down there at training camp or read from where the Patriots are here 2 weeks into training camp?
1: I do like what I heard from A.J. Brown today about getting acclimated to the offense, and I think we've seen that the past couple of days in terms of building that rapport with Drake May and once the pads came on, and I know it's been highly competitive, obviously, with Christian Gonzalez, but I like that. I like the fact that, you know, when he first said, oh, I feel like I'm like 90% comfortable with the offense, or however he phrased it, 90% of the offense I know, I was like, that's not really what I've seen. And I don't think that was really the case, but I think you could say that accurately now. So I definitely like that. You like the overall depth, obviously, that they have with that wide receiver core. You know, Eli Raridan, again, from what I read about the scrimmage, it seems like he's a guy, the rookie tight end out of Notre Dame. He's a guy that is popping a little bit for them and could give them the ability to play more often and be more dynamic with bigger personnel groupings, which is a trend overall in the league. I don't think you're going to see a lot of three tight end stuff like McVay was doing last year, but I do know they would like to get some bigger personnel groupings and be able to run the ball better and more consistently. And then on the defensive side, that was one of my biggest questions was, okay, this defense played great last year, but can they keep it up? But it seems like they've been giving Drake May, they've kind of been giving him the business the last couple of days in practice. And I like that. I do like that, especially now it's different because you can't hit the quarterback and pass rush is obviously going to be an issue. But the fact that Carlton Davis hasn't been out there and they're still giving Drake May the business, they're making it hard for him to complete some of these passes. And it seems like they're going to be a dynamic, multiple, difficult to play against defense. I like that because ultimately at the end of the day, obviously the offense is going to carry the team, but the full ceiling for this deal is probably attached to the defense, especially because I think they're going to face much better quarterback play this year than they did last year.
2: Iron sharpens iron, right?
1: That's the idea. Yeah. I mean, it's a cliche. That's what you hope. And that's what you see with the A.J. Brown, Christian Gonzalez situation. But I'm just curious how you feel about it, guys. I mean, do you, looking at the schedule, what's your level of confidence that this defense can hold up and perform the same way it did last year when it was a top five defense?
0: Low.
2: Yeah, not great. I think I'm more confident in the offense than I am that other side of the ball.
3: I'm worried they won't get after the passer enough.
1: I think that's all fair, and that's all fair, and we can only judge them on what we've seen so far, and that's why that sticks out to me in training camp, because you have an elite quarterback, right? I think we all agree on that. Do we, Murray? Do we all agree Drake May's an elite quarterback?
4: Yeah, maybe.
1: Okay.
0: So McCarthy's a holdout, Gasper. I don't know if you know.
1: He is? You are? Oh, I didn't know that.
3: Yeah.
1: Oh,
3: I mean, wow. Listen, I'm not in the regular season. I'm sure he'll be good in the regular season again. I just wonder if he'll suck as much in the playoffs this year as he did last year.
1: Yeah, that's fine. There's a lot of elite quarterbacks who don't perform the same way in the playoffs. I think that's a legitimate point. But he's an elite quarterback, so that's what the defense is going up against. And again, if they're able to make some plays and bother him, I think that bodes well. You know, I have all the same concerns you guys have, but that's one thing that sticks out to me so far in training camp. I think this defense is outperforming what I thought they would do at this point in camp.
0: All right, as promised, let's take a few calls here for Chris. How about Noel in Rhode Island on the Red Sox? Jimmy, if you could help me on line 2, pop him up. Noel, go ahead. You're up next with Gasper.
5: Hi, guys. Thank you so much, guys. Hi. So I have a question. If the Red Sox, hypothetically, let's say they beat the LA Dodgers in the World Series, what would be the ramifications of that when we're talking about if there's going to be baseball next year and the war going on between the two sides? And then my second thing is just this. I wonder if, like, the urgency around needing to win a championship, because Jeff Passan was talking about this recently, is why the Red Sox's recent trade was a good deal. I wonder if that is also motivating the players.
0: Yeah, no, let me stop you. I just want you, before you give me too much, I want to hit on those 2 points, and you can let them go, Jimmy. Start with the second thing, because you hit on it earlier. This wasn't about face by the Red Sox in terms of approach at the deadline. Years and years of sustainability, and then at the end of the day, they trade 3 of their top 6 prospects, and if you include early, 4 of their top young names in their organization for a return that really is kind of debatable. So it was clearly a change of heart. What was about it? What was behind it? What was behind that change of heart?
1: Again, I think part of it's human nature. They went into this year. It was a big year. This was supposed to be the turning point. This was supposed to be the year where the sustainability plan really took a step forward, that they now were yearly contenders, and it got off to such a rough start, and now they're playing so well. I mean, I think in some ways, Breslow kind of staked his tenure on this year. And so he was obviously highly motivated to improve the team. And I also give him credit for this. I think he's also evolved in the way that he thinks about these things. And I like this. He said after he made the deal for Curtis Meade that if you look across baseball, you know, everybody's pretty much dealing with the same information. And he's come to the conclusion that it's not about winning the deal. It's about how much you can improve the team. So I like that. So here's a chief baseball officer who was highly motivated, I think, to prove himself right and others wrong and to improve the team. And at the end of the day, that's what the North Star was. It wasn't value. It wasn't we need to make sure this team can be in contention for the next 5 years. It was let's maximize this year. My only criticism of the deal is, and it's related to what the caller said, is you're bringing in Rutschman for what really could be like one season. You know, if there's the lockout happens next year, let's say there is no baseball, or it's like in a way like the 2020 COVID season where it's a real like 60 game sprint, and then he leaves in free agency, then you gave up a lot for maybe one real kick at the can.
0: Okay, the second thing he mentions about the lockout looming and the Dodgers winning, this is sort of related to the Scooble trade, I think. It was Maz's conspiracy theory, among many others, that the league wanted Scooble to go to the Dodgers because owners want the Dodgers to win, so the owners have a boogeyman, so the owners have a villain to use over the players. See, system's broken. We've lost our competitive balance. The Dodgers can load up. We've lost our competitive balance because of the Dodgers, and that Scooble to the Dodgers was an inside job. There's reporting that the Dodgers asked for way more from the Brewers, in fact, than they ended up taking from the Tigers, sort of, you know, steering him to the Dodgers. Do you put any stock into that?
1: I would put some stock into it. I could see that if the Tigers have actually been playing pretty well since they traded Scooble too. And remember, that's a team that last year blew a 14-game lead. Cleveland ended up catching them, so you never know. But I do think there's something to that because they have made the Dodgers the baseball boogeyman. There's no question about it. The thing I'll say about the Dodgers is that, and this is what frustrates me, there are other teams that spend a ton of money, like the Mets, that are a dumpster fire. The Dodgers not only spend a ton of money, but they've been pretty consistent with their farm system. Like, they didn't go out and pay for Andy Pages. Like, that's a guy that they developed. They developed him. And a lot of the guys they end up trading are guys that they've developed. That is sort of the best case scenario. There's no question they have a great deal of financial might. But it's not like they're just out there buying everybody all the time. They also have the farm system element to go. And people forget, too. You know, who is the president of baseball operations for the Dodgers? It's Andrew Friedman, who was the guy that started everything with the Rays. Okay, so he knows. This is not a guy whose entire career has been in success has been built upon just having the most money. I think the Dodgers are just a convenient scapegoat for the owners and MLB to try and get what they want, which is a cap system and real cap control. And I know other people have said this. I'm not the first person to say this too. But you know what? A team that is divisive and polarizing is good for sports. Some people loved the Golden State Warriors when they were winning. Some people hated them. Some people loved the 49ers back in the 80s. Some people hated them. So I think having a team like the Dodgers, instead of a bunch of sort of, you know, no disrespect to your Brewers, and they do have some stars, but a lot of these teams like Cleveland and the Brewers, I'm like, these are nameless, faceless teams that are winning all based on player development, player engineering, and like formulas. And good for them. They have to do it that way based on the resources. But it's the most efficient product. It's not the most entertaining product. And the Dodgers are entertaining.
2: What do you think of that, Felger? He just called your team off-brand.
0: Mm. Well, we are off-brand. Let's grab one more. Ralph in Rosendale with a basketball thought. Go ahead, Ralph.
4: Yeah, it's not exactly a basketball. Let's test your commitment to agenda free. I want to talk about the Black Israelites, Kyrie Irving and Jaylen Brown, because I'm sick of hearing that anti-Semite playing the martyr in his interviews and being lauded as a pillar of the community. The Black Israelites, their belief is the African Americans are the genetic descendants of the people of Israel, but their real belief is that everyone who identifies as Jewish has no right to exist.
0: Hey, Ralph, it is agenda free, but that doesn't mean I got to give myself a pounding headache.
6: 266-6868. Call Howie.
0: Stuff. You can let him go. I mean, I don't know how to give him something on Jaylen Brown when it comes to that.
3: I don't think he wants anything on Jaylen Brown, really.
0: What do you think he wants?
3: I think he just wants to share his opinions.
6: Which is why he lied to the call screener.
3: Yeah.
0: I see.
1: Oh, he lied. Look, I don't support any of that stuff. I mean, I can say that, and I've not agreed with all the choices that Jaylen Brown has made off the court. You know, I think the support of Kanye West went on too long. I don't think he handled that situation right. So, I mean, if that's what he's looking for, like, I'm not defending any of that stuff. I'm just talking about from a basketball standpoint. I don't think the Celtics are as good without him. I look at it and think people, including the Celtics, aren't weighing what I consider to be the fact that you're 2 years of Tatum's prime, where you've given him a lesser running mate and a lesser team. I could be wrong about that. Maybe Tatum flourishes without Brown, and Brown was holding him back. But that's how I look at it from a basketball standpoint. You want to capitalize on, you know, a top five, top six player in the league. Jimmy and I were having a little bit of this conversation off the air. Like, nobody wins alone. Even Jordan needed Pippen. So at the end of the day, if you're going to win a championship, you got to have like another all-star by you. And who's that guy for the Celtics? Or are we just interested in trying to get, you know, Tatum the scoring title or the MVP? Or are we trying to win?
0: So I'm more interested in how they broke this thing up and why. I mean, and why they would accept making that kind of trade is just, that is to me a much more interesting story to me, because no one really can figure it out that they would.
1: Well, I mean, there's smoke.
0: Well, sure.
1: Right? I think there's smoke, obviously, around the relationship with Tatum. And I think Jaylen Brown fanned those flames yesterday. I think there's also some smoke around Missoula and play style, right? I mean, if you go back
0: definitely.
1: And listen to Brown's, you know, press conference after game seven, you know, I wish we'd stuck with our identity more. And he specifically credited and called out Nick Nurse, who's now his coach. He said, you have to give credit to Nick Nurse, which is everybody in NBA circles knows whenever anybody says that. Remember when LeBron was playing for like Cleveland, he'd be like, well, you got to give credit to Brad Stevens.
0: Yes.
1: And everybody immediately knew that was like a diss of whoever the coach was, you know, Ty Lue or whoever. So there's a little smoke there.
0: Of course, sir. I mean, look, I believe in all those things. I just, at the end of the day, when the return is Paul George, that you don't sit there and say, yeah, okay, he's got a problem with Tatum, he's got a problem with the coach, he's got a problem with the play style, we can't accept Paul George. You know, I guess it, what isn't answered is that, could it possibly have been that bad that you take back what was heretofore considered the worst contract in the NBA? That to me, I think people still have a hard time wrapping their heads around. Chris, I do.
1: Felger, you clearly don't spend any time on Celtics Twitter. Don't you understand? Paul George is actually now better than Jaylen Brown.
0: Oh,
1: always has been. he's a better fit because he takes a bunch of threes. He's a better defender than Jaylen Brown. He'll move better off. He's now a better player. I mean, this is all the stuff. Can you imagine last February if I had come on here and said they should trade Jaylen Brown for Paul George? I mean, do you know how many clown emojis I would have gotten in my Twitter mentions? But now that Paul George is a Celtic, it's like, how could we not see this? This is one of the, you know, great playoff performers of our generation, and clearly a better fit next to Jason Tatum. So you got to get more onto Celtics Twitter and figure this stuff out, Felger.
0: No, I don't. Stephen Lowe, let's do one more for Gasper here before we say goodbye. Stephen Lowe with a comment on the Red Sox. Go ahead, Jimmy, if you could pop him up for me, please, again. I am frozen. Steve, go ahead, please.
7: Hey, how you doing?
0: Good.
7: Yeah, I just got a nickname for the Red Sox this year. Hello.
0: Yeah, go ahead.
2: Yeah, go ahead.
7: For the Red Sox this year, you know, the boys of summer. How about the Grinders of summer? Maybe,
0: okay.
7: You know?
0: Steve, we'll let you go.
1: Definitely worth the wait there.
2: We'll redo the song, too, to I'm Dream. Just... It's Chad Tracy's team.
0: I'll tell you,
2: they fight,
0: though.
2: And they no longer blow. Let's do the whole thing. Yep. Put out a record.
0: It's just not the show for that stuff. But there's a lot of it going around, which is like nicknames for the players and what do we call the team and the songs. Like there's all that sort of stuff that is sort of built up around the team, which means...
2: Ooh, Felger, have you heard this one? Huh? America runs on Durbin. Huh? In the Duncan font? Huh?
0: So this is what I'm saying. All this crap
8: is coming.
0: Us
8: right. From here.
0: Okay. This is not exactly the show for that. You can do your nicknames and all that other stuff somewhere else. But it does, Chris, it does speak to the Red Sox are hot in their box office
1: now.
0: Man. And I sort of love when this happens because, you know, I've had problems with the sport of baseball in the past. I definitely have. I think the pitch clock and the rule changes the last 5 years have helped save it. And I do love it. You know, at the end of the day, I love baseball, grew up loving baseball. I think there's nothing like a pennant race or a pennant chase or the day-to-day heartbeat of a good baseball team. And I like it when the Red Sox get like this because I think it sort of brings out, you know, it's just the Red Sox are the heartbeat of Boston when they're like this. And I sort of think you're feeling that. Even though you can do all that nickname crap somewhere else, I do sort of appreciate that this is where the Red Sox are at, don't you think?
1: Oh, my God, this is so much better than what was happening, you know, until June 25th. Are you kidding me? And it does have the feeling of sort of, like I said, one of those magical seasons. It's starting to give me a lot of 2013 vibes. And you do watch the team and you just look at it and there's just this feeling that they're going to find a way. I watched that game last night and I was like, they're definitely going to win this game. You just know that they're going to pull it out. And that is one of the things about sports that I think we all love. Is that it doesn't always go to plan. It doesn't always go to formula, that it's unpredictable. And it is the best reality TV out there. And a team can overachieve, or a team you think would be really, really good. You know, like the Sixers, something can go wrong and can underachieve. That's why we're all invested in sports. If you just always knew the outcome, or you could always plug everything into a proprietary formula and know 100% what was going to happen, it would be pretty boring. So the Red Sox are definitely entertaining. They're definitely box office, and they're going to be in the playoffs. They have an opportunity to capitalize on this. This is where I'm going to get negative. I just think we need to acknowledge some of that, the momentum, the magic, some of the stuff that's intangible about what's happening with this run, instead of saying, well, we thought it was a 94-win team all along, and now it's a 94-win team.
0: Because that's clearly not what they felt, at least as I got going in the year. Do we have a Gasper and Murray extravaganza?
2: We do. We'll take 3 hours of Red Sox nicknames for this team, songs if you got them. Yeah, they should get Billy Joel to play, because you thought you'd beat the Red Sox, didn't you? But you can never count them out. Yeah, have Billy Joel come to Fenway, too. Yeah, we'll do that starting at 11 tomorrow here on 98.5 The Sports Hub.
0: Thank you, Gasper.
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0: Okay, we got a word from our sponsors, then just a final hour of your calls. It is an agenda-free Friday. 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We'll get to you and spend the final hour just chatting. Back right after this.
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2: Red Sox going for 9 straight tonight. The A's are in town. Peyton Tolley on the mound. Wilson Contreras out of the lineup again tonight. A's firing their general manager about an hour ago. Longtime GM David Frost is out. Red Sox also sending Greg Weissert to Worcester this afternoon after the 13-inning game last night to make room for lefty Raymond Burgos on the roster. Trevor Story and Isaiah Kiner-Falefa were spotted taking grounders before the game tonight. Patriots held a scrimmage today in Foxborough. Will Campbell did not participate. Romeo Doubs was out there after missing the last 2 days. Patrick Mahomes, meanwhile, is unlikely to play in the Chiefs' season opener. The Titans have made Peter Skoronski the highest-paid guard in the NFL, 4 years, $88 million guaranteed. The Lions extended running back Jahmyr Gibbs, 3 years, $51 million guaranteed. And the Rebs host Houston tomorrow at 4:30. 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I'm Austin's home for sports. 98.5 The Sports Hub. 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
6: 1-1 on the way. 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
7: But still, to come back down 4-0 early in this game, this team is something else. 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
5: 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I come to you from the remote A-hole chair location. Big Jim Murray is in the Maz chair today. Matt McCarthy in our update studio. We'll continue with your phone calls at 617-779-0985. Another long winning streak for the Red Sox remains the lead, I think, here in town and on this show. And I'd just like to take this time, McCarthy and Murray, to congratulate the Boston Red Sox for fulfilling their goal. They've reached their goal, which is, as you know, they wanted to become the Milwaukee Brewers. So congratulations. Welcome to Brewer baseball. Not just how you're playing, but who's doing it. In the middle of that thing last night, Caleb Durbin, 3-for-6, 3 hits, couple runs scored, running his little buns off all over the place. Classic Brewer base running, taking extra bases, taking advantage of the fielders who had sort of caught napping a little bit. Dirt all up and down the front of his jersey. That's Brewer baseball, McCarthy. To Monasterio, 2 hits, 2 RBI. To Siegler, of all people, 2-for-4, 3 RBI, run scored. Those ex-Milwaukee Brewers are in the middle of everything that you're doing. And the way that you're playing is how the Brewers play, putting their bat on the ball. Running the bases, catching the baseball, pitching, defense, contact hitting. Congratulations, Matt. You and John Henry have finally reached your goal to become the Milwaukee Brewers. How does it feel?
2: You may have lost that trade, Michael.
5: Well, you mean Kyle Harrison, who was too short of setting a major league record the other night?
2: Yeah, before he had to go out because he cramped up.
5: Well, you didn't let me finish the statement now, did you? You didn't want to hear the facts of what happened the other night.
2: No, you can lay it on me, sure.
5: Kyle Harrison struck out 8 in a row, going for the major league record of 10 when they pulled him with cramps. He had just come off an IL stint where they kind of shut him down. I don't know how hurt he was. I wonder if that was a little bit more of a load management kind of thing, pitch management kind of thing. than it was a true injury. I would say the same thing about cramps. But if I could look up Kyle Harrison now and exactly his stats, I'm not sure that you won that trade or not. But certainly, certainly that those Brewers have been central to what you're doing. And if you want, and if you want to give what's his face, Breslow, the win for the trade, that's fine with me. I don't. The Brewers have the best record in baseball again. I mean, we don't miss Caleb Durbin or Monasterio or Siegler. We got guys like that coming out of our years. We grow those. Like we grow those like they're hops for our beer in Milwaukee, McCarthy. We don't. So fine. I mean, it's great. Hey, listen, congratulations. You finally became the Brewers. It's fun, isn't it?
2: No, it really isn't, because if I'm the Brewers, I know I'll never win.
5: How about the Red Sox then? So why do you say the Brewers will never win, but the Red Sox will?
2: Because the Red Sox have potentially Roman Anthony and Adley Rutschman and Garrett Crochet coming back, which is not something the Brewers can ultimately do. So yes, I agree, Mike. They have wanted to become the Milwaukee Brewers. However, they have the payroll and potentially the star power to be slightly different from that.
5: Well, they do. I mean, this year, they're set. Okay, mm-hmm. They can't grow their payroll this year. You're relying on, who again, Roman Anthony? Okay. A Crochet, I'll give you.
2: Yep.
5: I mean, Crochet's the kind of guy that I, you know.
4: Yeah, but Crochet, don't you have that in Mizorowski? I mean.
5: I was going to say, who would you rather have, Crochet, Mizorowski? You know.
4: I mean, he'll eventually get hurt. They all get hurt. But, I mean, I think those two players cancel each other out. I mean, Mike, this is really a long way of you saying, like, there's a ceiling to this, right?
2: Yeah.
4: Which I would agree with. I mean, it's good that they're back in it, that they've had this turnaround. This is fun, and no one's ever seen this. But much like your Brewers last year, and I have no rooting interest in them like you do, but I expected them to put up more of a fight to the Dodgers than they did, and then they got their asses kicked because the Dodgers have real players. Like the Red Sox, because of the construction of the sucky American League this year, could go to the World Series, where I would then expect them to lose to probably the Dodgers or maybe the Cubs or a team with like real household name star power, but especially the Dodgers.
5: I'm just saying, and you're fair to say, yeah, the Brewers are a cute story. They're never going to win anything. Or they're not going to win anything this year. That's fair. That's fine. That's what we've been for a decade. I don't know why you could say that you're any different this year, though. It's the same kind of team.
2: Well, no, because at the trading deadline, they went out and added, and we can have a debate who Rutschman is, but that's a deal that the Brewers are never going to make.
5: A 250 hitting catcher who's been on the disabled list three times this year?
2: Okay.
5: Oh, look out for that.
2: So Shea Langeliers is considered one of the better offensive catchers in baseball. He's a 260 hitter. So, like, that's the type
5: I know, this
2: of deal.
5: Is the problem with catchers. You get all horned up because you've got a good hitting catcher.
2: Which is a difference between having a guy who's going to hit 200 at the bottom of your lineup. Like, that's the type of thing the Red Sox can pay for, and the Brewers will not. I agree, Mike. They are winning Brewers-style baseball right now. What I am telling you is that if the Red Sox are going to win the pennant or win the World Series, it's not going to be because they're getting something from Monasterio at the end. It's going to be because they get something from the likes of Crochet coming off the IL, Anthony coming off the IL, Rutschman helping them. It's going to be because Wilson Contreras ends up being a good player in the playoffs. The guys that they're going out and trading for, more established major leaguers, not the tryhards. And trust me, I love Durbin too. I love what Monasterio's given them. I love what Siegler's giving them. I have been absolutely praising the way the Red Sox have played baseball all year long. I'm saying there's a ceiling to that, and if the Red Sox are going to get through that ceiling and get beyond that ceiling, it's going to be because they're high-ceiling players who the Brewers ultimately don't have or can't have too many of those guys. They're going to win because they're going to get the performances from the guys who can get into the playoffs and hit elite pitching because they have elite talent and elite skill like Roman Anthony.
5: You know the league, so you know you're overstating the Brewers' lack of elite talent. Bryce Terang's a legit star.
2: He's a real player, man. He is.
5: And Jackson Chourio is a legit high-end talent.
2: Yep.
5: I'm not going to put Yelich on the list because he's a 1-for-29 in the playoffs waiting to happen. Contreras, the catcher. Because he's a catcher, it's hard to – he goes up and down. But that's a high-end – we have more high-end talent than you're giving them credit for, McCarthy, I would say.
2: Totally fair. However, I would say let's look at the approach at the deadline here, Mike. The Red Sox said, we need to go out and try to add something. Now, you can argue that Rutschman is not that guy. That is undeniably open to debate. But I do think if you want to win a World Series, you have to take swings at the deadline. And if I were you, as a Brewers fan, I would be rueing the fact that they were not obviously willing to offer enough for Tarek Skubal. Like, now's your chance. You got to go for it. What the Red Sox did at the deadline was very anti-Brewers. It was not what the Brewers would try to do, because I don't know how far that gets you, and I wonder if they ask themselves the same question. They're winning in Brewers-style baseball right now. It's a lot of fun. It's a great brand of baseball. You are totally right about it. It is a great brand of baseball.
5: You're welcome.
2: Over the course of 162. No, thank you. It's National League style. We're going to move the runner over. I love that brand of baseball. I don't know how far that gets you in October. In fact, I do know how far that gets you in October. It gets you swept in the league championship series.
5: I just don't know why this year, big picture, of course the Red Sox have more resources, are willing to spend them. And if Henry gets off his ass, yeah, you've got a huge advantage and should have the ability to win at the highest level, where the Brewers don't. Their owner doesn't seem all that interested in doing it. I'll give it to you. Yeah. The way it's constructed this year, I don't see much of a difference. I mean, the Red Sox are third in all of baseball in team ERA. 3.50.
2: Yep.
5: Brewers are second, 3.44. In terms of runs scored, the Brewers are fifth in runs scored in Major League. Let me just double check that I got this right. No, the Brewers are fifth in runs scored in Major League Baseball. The Red Sox are 17th in runs scored. Home runs. Brewers are dead last. So the Brewers are fifth in runs scored, McCarthy.
2: Yeah.
5: And dead last in home runs.
2: It's kind of awesome, isn't it?
5: It's kind of awesome. Until the postseason comes and the home runs really
2: matter. Yeah, they do. Yeah.
5: It's why we lose. The Red Sox are 24th in home runs. Do the Red Sox hit for enough power, Matt, to win at the highest level?
2: Yeah, I've got legitimate questions about that. I do.
5: So I'm just happy to do the Brewer thing because, again, I think it's how you're playing. You're using our players. And It's fun, isn't it?
2: I think, yes, it is fun, but I do think there was a real divergence at the deadline. Say what you know, again, you've got questions about Rutschman, rightfully so. He was the biggest name position player who moved at the deadline, right? Certainly so? on the short list. So the Red Sox went out and said, we're going to make a big splash on a hitter. The Brewers said, we're just going to keep doing what we're doing. Let's see how it works.
5: I hated their deadline. Despised it.
2: Oh, you should and have.
4: You're not happy with Dustin May?
5: If they lose, who they got six complete from and won yesterday, of course.
2: Because of course they did. Because
5: of course they did, right? And now everyone's getting all horned up for Dustin May, who blows. If and when the Brewers do lose, I will point back to that deadline and say they didn't really want it. And, yeah, I totally agree with you on that. All right, anyway, 617-779-0985, Larry in Andover on the Red Sox. Go ahead, Larry.
8: Yeah, Mike, the last time I mentioned Dustin May, you dropped me from the call, so I won't bring that up today. But, McCarthy, I don't normally agree with you, but I think you're right on today. Geez, I don't know what you're drinking, but I think you've got it together. I like Rutschman. Hey, I'd try to get a major league player for a bunch of suspects, and let's see how they turn out. You know,
5: don't you love it when you start saying positive stuff about the Red Sox? Suddenly you've got it together, Murray?
4: Yeah, oh,
5: like,
4: yeah, I mean, yeah.
5: It's really not that hard to have the listeners and the people like get your back when you start just caping up for the home team.
4: Finally.
5: It's pretty simple formula. Exactly.
4: Someone smart on that show. Exactly. Good to hear you, McCarthy.
2: He obviously tuned out during the Drake May segment.
4: Yeah.
5: Dean in Shrewsbury with a thought on the Red Sox. Go ahead, Dean. You're up next. If you could pop him up there for me. Jimmy, there you go. Dean, what do you got?
9: Shout out to my middle school history teacher for this, but the Red Sox are playing a lot like the 1914 Miracle Boston Braves. That team started out 26-40 and ended up with 94 wins and a World Series win, and they relied on pitching, defense, base running, and sacrifice bunts and
4: sacrifice.
5: In 1914, that's the only thing that you did in the game. There was a dead ball era. No one hit home runs, right, Matt?
4: Keep it to the modern era. I'll even take post-war comparisons. The second one, not the first one. The 1914 Miracle Braves. Did they even have broadcasters for those games?
10: Starting pitcher Dick Rudolph threw 336 innings for the 1914 Braves.
4: Pitching standout Dick Rudolph peers in for the sign, winds up, and delivers. Strike one right down Main Street. That ball had more mustard on it than a Red Hot on the 4th of July.
10: I'm not trying to make fun of Dean in Shrewsbury. If he wants to call into the Matt McCarthy Show on the weekends and talk about the 1914 Braves and the 1912 Red Sox with Smokey Joe, would I encourage him to do so? I would love that.
11: Up to the plate comes young shortstop Rabbit Moranville. He was on that team, a fleet-footed youngster who can cover ground faster than a telegram.
4: The 1914 Miracle Braves. I know a fair amount of old baseball. I've never heard of that in my life.
5: 617-779-0985. Steve's in Carver here on an agenda-free Friday. Everything's on the table. Go ahead, Steve.
12: Hey, Mike. So I don't know if you saw last night two reports saying that the NHL is expanding not one but two new teams. In Houston and Atlanta, and I hate it, and not just because those are warm weather teams, not just because now Texas has two NHL teams, but look at the last two expansion teams in the league, the Utah Mammoth, the Seattle Kraken, and Mike, there is not enough talent in the National Hockey League. But 5, 6, 7, 8 years ago, look at the third and fourth lines on some of these teams. Look at the recycled head coaches. The NHL has taken such a hit to the integrity of their league with these made-up teams and these warm-weather climates, and I think the rosters suck and the head coaches get recycled, and this is an embarrassment to hockey fans like you and I.
5: Okay, so, warm weather, I want to put Seattle and Utah in those categories. You can let them go, Jimmy. I think Utah and Utah was a franchise move. That wasn't an expansion. That was Phoenix moved to Utah, so that wasn't a new team, just relocated. I think Utah and Seattle are worthy hockey markets. I have no problem with hockey going to those markets.
4: Atlanta, though, they've already lost two NHL teams.
5: Back to Atlanta?
4: That's so stupid. It's not going to work there.
10: Send Jim Murray down there to talk hockey.
5: How much and how many times do you need to go there to realize it's not an anything town? They don't care about anything other than Georgia. I mean, Murray, you know.
4: So it's UGA and everything else is, if they're winning, they'll half pay attention. But hockey, I mean, I got there after the Thrashers were gone, but again, they had the Flames initially before they went to Calgary. People are never going to care about hockey in that market. This is so dumb.
5: Houston and Atlanta is so freaking dumb. Quit shoving it down the throats of people and markets that just don't care about it. Headlined by Atlanta. How many times are you going to do that? I think what's even more egregious before we get to that is, you know, they've gone to 84 games this year.
4: Oh, I didn't know this.
5: 84 effing games.
10: Horrible.
5: Followed by 4 times 7 in the playoffs, which is way too much.
4: Oh, that's too much.
5: Per past 84 freaking games. Think of that. People don't care enough for 40 games.
4: Right.
5: Never mind, we're going to go to 84. Preposterous. But hockey's been doing this my whole life. Expanding too much, too many games, too many playoff teams, too many playoff games, too many non-hockey markets, too many teams, period, too many markets, period. They've been doing this my entire life. And so I'm with the caller on that front. But Utah's a fine hockey market. Seattle's a fine hockey market. F out of here with Houston and Atlanta. More coming your way here on Agenda Free Friday right after this.
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24: 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Right 20, 15, 10. Jones is tackled by Hutchinson. Takes him to the pylon. Touchdown! Patriots!
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5: Whee! Goalie fight. Felger. Whee! Look at the goalie fight.
6: Whoa!
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6: Oh, my God.
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26: Bobby Manning, CLNS Media, over here. Jalen, how would you describe, characterize your relationship with Jason over the last year, Jason Tatum, and is that a partnership you both wanted to continue before the trade?
27: You know, we won a championship together. So anybody that you win a championship, you would think like that's what, you know, a brotherhood or a lifelong legacy would entail. Obviously, there's ups and downs in any type of relationship for sure, but on my end, it's nothing but respect. You know, besides when he plays the Sixers, you know, I hope he does well, you know. But other than that, you know, everything for me is just based in respect.
26: Have you guys been able to talk?
27: Not really.
5: All right, an exchange that really says it all in terms of Jaylen Brown's relationship with Jason Tatum.
4: Yeah, and quickly on that, you know, it's one we had Gasper on that last hour, and he said what he had to say about this press conference yesterday. He said that there's going to be, he feels, more pressure on Jason Tatum this coming season. I asked him, you know, from the organization or from the fan base or teammates, and I do wonder if there maybe from some of those teammates that really like Jaylen Brown, that some of that pressure comes from them because they look at Tatum and be like, well, this was working. We won a title. We're one of the better teams in the NBA, and you couldn't fight for this guy? Like, you're kind of a puss.
5: Kind of pushed him out the door.
4: Yeah. So do they look at him as like a Judas? Do they look at him as a bad teammate? I wonder about that. I wonder from some of the fans if they feel like that after they hear this press conference yesterday.
5: Either way, that exchange was the super cut of the week. When you're thinking about your next haircut, use your head. Head to any of the 120 Boston and Providence Supercut Salon. Supercuts, real smart hair. We go back to your phones. On everything, here's Jim on the Cape on the Red Sox. Go ahead, Jim.
0: Hey, Michael, two quick questions. Number one, they sent Weissert down. I assume that's for the weekend. But I've never heard of this guy they just brought up. Never heard of him. He hasn't pitched in 2.5 years. Comment there from you, please. Second,
4: okay. Yep. Warm body.
0: What about Contreras being out 3 nights in a row and all the comments about the lousy medical staff? Do you think this is something concussion-related? Those
5: I'm
0: two
5: going
0: questions.
5: To defer to McTakey for sure on the first one. You can let him go, Jimmy. What did they do? What was the move?
10: Nothing more to say about it. Some lefty I've never heard of either. It's a warm body. They need a guy after going 13 innings last night.
5: Simple as that. Okay. Yeah. Concerned about Contreras out 3 straight days with an illness, they're saying?
10: Yeah, I mean, falling, getting hit in the head at, the end of last week, you do worry about stuff like that. You know, I know they said it, maybe he was running a fever, whatever it may have been, but he's not in the lineup again tonight. So I am concerned a little bit about Wilson Contreras in the short term. You hope it's nothing concussion related.
5: Ralphie and Methuen joins us next on Tarek Skubal. Go ahead, Ralphie.
2: Hey, how you doing? Besides the Schubert trade, was there anything glaring in the MLB trade deadline that shows the teams are the league's going to a lockout? And if they do go to a lockout, do you think they pull some moves like the NHL right now where they start extending the playoffs?
5: So I don't know what the second thing has to do with the first, but were there signs of a lockout coming, McCarthy? Again, I'll defer to you at that deadline.
10: Yeah, Maz is spot on about this. I was hot on this over the weekend, too. You know, baseball's going to use the Dodgers as an excuse to try to get a salary cap. In the end, baseball owners want a salary cap, not because of the Dodgers. They want a salary cap because they've wanted a cap for 30 years. So I think they're more than happy to see Tarek Skubal go to the Dodgers. Not that it has anything to do with money right now. They're more than happy to see the Dodgers defer a whole bunch of money to Ohtani and Yamamoto and bring in Betts and bring in Freeman. They're more than happy to have a super team because the fans are getting mad and the fans are now finally on board with the idea of a salary cap. And I think owners are more than happy to have it all play out. I absolutely buy collusion when it comes to the Dodgers in baseball. I do.
5: Bill's in the truck. What do you got, Bill?
4: Billy.
3: Hello?
5: Yes.
3: Yeah. I'm here.
4: Yeah.
10: Yeah.
3: Sorry, I'm in a restaurant. It's kind of loud, but anyway, just Falga, are you there?
5: Yes, I'm here.
3: Yeah. I just wanted to ask you your comment the other day about the Dodgers sweep being a fake sweep. What do you think about the sweep against Chicago? Think that's a fake sweep, too? I'll hang up and listen.
4: It's a good question. You know, you did call it a fake sweep on Monday after the Red Sox completed the sweep of the reigning World Series champion L.A. Dodgers. Is this one fake, too, against the White Sox?
5: I thought this one was better, but, again, we all know I was just putting a title on Murray and Maz's commentary. Murray and Maz were the one who were diminishing the Dodgers sweep.
4: I don't recall that. I mean, that clip has gone viral. And
5: has it really?
4: Yeah, the people see the clip. You know, Felger calls Dodgers sweep fake. I mean, that's...
5: What's the clip?
4: It's just the clip of the show. What happened on the show? Am I wrong, Jay Stu? You've seen this. We're repurposing this snackable content we put out on 98.5 The Sports Hub on our TikTok, Instagram, the socials.
5: Can I hear it?
7: In two of the three games, I think the Dodgers were checked out. They were
5: fake
7: checked
5: sweep.
7: Out.
5: Fake sweep.
4: There you go.
5: So I was just putting the capper, the headline on your commentary. Fake sweep.
4: I mean, it was that's your voice.
10: Your
4: it's not
10: words.
4: AI. I think the caller's got a point.
5: Fake sweep. I do love it. Tim in Texas. Go ahead, Tim.
8: Hey, thanks, guys. I've been following the Red Sox since 1967, and over the years I've become optimistically skeptical. In last night's game, when Bale came in, help me out, counsel me here, because I'm probably not thinking right. When Bale came in, I went, oh, crap, it's over. And I just wanted to see if you guys thought me were I'm way off line here or what. So thanks for taking my call.
5: He almost lost it for you a couple different times, right?
10: I felt that way when he came in. He looked like a wreck in that first inning. He somehow got out of it with the assistance of the White Sox running into that out. at the plate. But,
4: if, that second inning, he was better. And coming out of the bullpen, I mean, this is another thing they've kind of fallen ass backwards into. Like, he's kind of a weapon coming out of the bullpen as long as his head's right.
10: Yes, but I don't trust him in a leverage spot first inning, which I think you saw last night. I'd be worried about
4: that. Fair.
5: Our buddy Tom is in Quincy. Hi, Tom.
1: Hey, what's going on, guys? Hey, as much as I've enjoyed this run they're on, like, to no end, I can't imagine. I don't even know how they're doing it, really. But what I'm starting to get annoyed with is fans going, so when did they turn it around? Was it Cora? Was it Driveline? Was it this? Was it that? I'm like, I've pissed so hot on this team for the first 80 games or so. I don't care what the reason is why they started winning. They are winning. Let me enjoy that. Don't sit down and tell me, well, actually, since Bodie did this and Driveline, and people like, oh, so was it Driveline that actually destroyed the Red Sox? Oh, was it the guys, they sucked, historically sucked for 80 games. Enjoy every effing win that they're putting together.
4: Tom.
1: Just do that so I don't have to shoot myself.
4: So, Tom, are you still there?
1: Yes.
4: Did you happen to see the tweet from the Driveline guy that's still in the building? His name is Travis Sawchik, who tweeted today.
1: Jim, I have not. Do I want to?
4: Well, let me tell you what it says. Did Driveline still ruin the Red Sox? ? Just need a status update.
1: Oh, that was him? I saw it. That douche. So, yeah, I saw it posted all over retweets from my friends. I didn't know he was actually one of those dicks.
4: Oh, yeah.
5: Thanks for the call, Tommy.
10: Perfect. He is put him on the Mount Rushmore, man. He's the best. I had the absolute pleasure of attending a Red Sox game with Tom and Quincy once. It was a time, man. What a delight.
5: And just the tone, the way people talk online, and that, oh, just need a status update. Like, that. Like, where did that tone?
4: Oh, it's just so bitchy. It's so bad.
5: Oh, my God. It's so bad. But anyway. Have at it.
4: What's their record since checks notes? Like, it's just also like, ugh, who talks like this?
5: People online. Final segment of your wonderful thoughts, calls, and emails comes your way right after Matt McCarthy gets you updated here.
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10: Welcome, Ben's Red Sox injury news update. Adley Rutschman could start a rehab assignment as soon as this weekend, according to Chad Tracy. Also, Roman Anthony has started hitting off of a machine. Red Sox welcome the A's to town tonight. Peyton Tolley on the mound. First pitch just after 7 o'clock. Still no Wilson Contreras in the lineup for Boston this evening. Red Sox also making a roster move.

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0: right, welcome back to the program. A little programming note, as I told you earlier, the third annual Felgren Mass Nantucket broadcast is finally in the books. We finally got a date and a venue, and want again to most of all thank our sponsor at Heineken. Heineken, once again, will bring you the third annual Felger and Maz Nantucket broadcast. It is 2 weeks from today, Friday, August the 21st, from the Chicken Box, which, if you're familiar with it, it needs no introduction or explanation. If you're not familiar with it, just suffice it to say, I think it's one of the most legendary, iconic venues on all of the Cape and Islands, if not all of New England. So it's a thrill for us to be able to play and use the Chicken Box. Thanks again to Rocky and Packy and the guys there. Thanks most of all to Heineken for bringing you that good time as well. If you happen to be down on the island in 2 weeks, come on by and say hi. Happy to see you. And this time, we're all happy to see you. Usually, I just let you know that Maz and Murray like to mingle with the people. I'll do a little bit of mingling at the Chicken Box, just a little. But either way, that comes your way in 2 weeks. More, you're not going to make it, right?
1: I'm not, because this thing has been, in terms of scheduling, such a mess. You know, I thought it was initially the 14th, and there was some speculation it was Thursday the 20th, which was okay, I can make that happen. But no, that's the wife surprised me. That's our anniversary that weekend, and we're heading out of town for a couple of days. And Louth texted me the other day. He's like, hey, just giving you a heads up. It's the 21st. I'm like, I already put in for that a couple of weeks ago. So, unfortunately,
0: Sorry. Anyway, Maz will be there, and Murray will be there in spirit. But either way, Felgren Maz, Friday, August 21st, from the Chicken Box in Nantucket, brought to you by Heineken. Thanks again to everyone who made that. And even, you know, we'll even thank the sales guy, Paul Mead, who worked really hard on this. It was hard to get a date and a venue and all of that. So thanks, everyone, for making that happen. And that's that. Let's do an email, and then we'll wrap it up with some phones. Let's do some emails here, please.
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4: Yeah,
5: it's electric.
3: Thank you, Maz. Holly, K-U-H-L-M-A-N is how you spell it. Panel replacements. Old wiring is their specialty. They're also a Generac dealer, the preferred Generac dealer here in Boston for that particular model of a generator, which is what you should be in the market for if you are in the market for a generator. Subject line, facilitator. What do you want, Mr. Facilitator? Writes Christopher. You have so much conviction to be contrarian. Who did you and Maz want to go get at the trade deadline if you're the Red Sox? Have conviction of knowing what you're talking about. You and I know you don't know a damn thing about prospects and you hate analytics, but now you're going to come at us with analytics from some fracocter website.
6: Get to the fracocter.
1: Yeah, he Jerry Remy'd it there.
3: It's not even that. It's F-R-A-C-O-C-K-T-E-R. Fracocter.
6: Well, he tried.
3: From some fracocter website and analytics. I know it's a shtick, but I have to write it before I lose it. It's entertainment. It's not informed. I need to remind myself that this time of year, love you guys and mean it-ish, writes Christopher. Isn't it funny when someone disagrees with you, you're not informed? Or that's a shtick? That's all that it could possibly be?
6: It's usually how that goes, yes.
3: Yeah, but when you're caping up for the team like McCarthy today, it's like, oh, you look at someone does his homework. I'm used to it by now.
1: Yeah, I did my homework on this. The Red Sox got this deal right.
3: What stood out to me was fracocter. which ties in to this one. Subject line, Felger Institute. Steve writes in, despite the fact that I am fast approaching 74 years of age, I would still like to become a student at the Felger Institute. We have two schools at Felger and Maz University. One is the FGI, the Felger Goalkeeping Institute, where I'm going to teach these soccer weenies how to play net, okay, because they just none of these goalies in soccer know how to play the position. And our journalism school. In fact, he says, there was a caller last week who gave me an idea that you could incorporate into your institute. He was a guy who did an imitation of you saying Schmenzer. He was a riot, except he pronounced it Smenzer. We need more Schmenzer guy. So I think you should also open a Yiddish school within your institute where you teach young kids from South Boston words like Schmenzer and Tukas. And then he has one that I don't even know what the hell that is. You'll be known as the Mike Felger, the most influential Yiddish teacher in Boston. That is not going to be part of the university because mine is broken, half-right Yiddish. My father was Jewish. That side of the family was Jewish. The other side was Irish Catholic. So, like, I got some of that in me. I love Yiddish words because they're rich and there's, like, a character to them. So I love using them, but I often use them wrong. I often use them out of context. I often mispronounce them. But
6: I feel like you just only have a few pitches, too. Like, you use Minch. Like, that one's always good. I like that.
3: And fracocta is a big one to me.
6: Yeah. But I feel like there's only a handful. Like,
3: did I say mashugana the other day? Is that like crazy? Did I say you and your mishpuka, the family?
6: Yeah, like, you've used that one.
3: I got like a half dozen, but again, I don't always use them right and pronounce them right. But I do like them because they're so rich. But I just, you know, it's not fracocta, okay? It's fracocta. Fracocta. A Yiddish slang word that means messed up, crappy, or ridiculous. The root is derived from a Yiddish verb related to literally messing in one's pants.
6: Oh.
1: No.
3: I did not realize that.
1: Well, you've been using it kind of right all along.
3: I guess, yeah, you made a big duty in your pants. That thing, that idea is so messed up, you made a mess in your pants. Common use, describing a planned situation or object that is broken, absurd, or poorly organized.
1: Yeah.
3: Example, quote, I got lost in the city because of a fracocta map. Exactly.
1: Right. The Red Sox made this trade based on a fracocta value kind of thing.
3: Yeah, in my opinion, yes.
1: Fracocta approach, yeah.
3: In my opinion. Okay, yeah. So now that we got that straight. Wrap it up with a few phone calls, shall we? How about John in Exeter? Go ahead, John.
7: The root is derived from a Yiddish.
3: Okay, you got to be. Go ahead, John. Down. Go. Okay, so he's not ready. Kevin in the truck. You're up next with Felger and Maz with Murray and McCarthy. Go.
2: Yeah, so I'm fine with the trade for Adley Rutschman, but I just think if this team has Hunter Goodman or C.J. Abrams, they're way better. We gave up a lot at the deadline. What do you think it would have taken to get either of those two?
1: Yeah, neither of them moved, so I can't criticize the Red Sox for.
3: But does that mean they wouldn't have?
1: So I believe the reports they were probably willing to offer Arias for C.J. Abrams. I like Rutschman better than I do Goodman because I think Rutschman's better behind the plate.
3: So I have no problem with overpaying, and I have no problem with, you know, bailing on young prospects. That's totally fine with me. I just want to do it for someone good, and I'm not sure that Rutschman is that. Mike in Danvers, finish us off today. What do you got, Mike? Jimmy, if you could pop him up on line one. Go ahead, Mike.
4: Hey, good, great show. Listen, Mike, your Milwaukee Brewers are ranked 19th in terms of revenue in MLB, which is not bad. There's 30 teams, 19's not bad. But the point I want to make is, I think if that 19 ever shifts to 20 or 22, you may not see the Milwaukee brand of baseball any longer. I'd like your thoughts.
3: I don't get why. What do you mean? I think that brand of baseball is, and Jimmy, you can drop them. That brand of baseball is a small market brand of baseball. So, like, I think that's how we're always going to play. Am I missing something, McCarthy, on that?
1: I'd argue the Brewers have to go the other way. Like, you want to play that brand of baseball, that's fine, but you still need a little bit more star power, a little bit more, you know, I mean, again, you know, you lose to the Dodgers in the end kind of thing. Like, don't the Brewers need to spend more on their baseball team while not losing their identity? That would be my argument. I don't know how you feel about it as a fan.
3: Absolutely.
1: Yeah.
3: There's more room to spend. And I think, I can never pronounce his name, Anastasio, the owner there, is one of these guys that uses it as a crutch. Well, what do you want us to do? We can't spend. We're hamstrung. No. Do you really want to win or not? You're fine. You make plenty of money. I'm sure they collect revenue sharing checks as well. So they could absolutely positively do more to win at a high level, and they don't. And they deserve to get ripped for that. And I don't know. I still don't understand exactly what the caller was saying, but it's a big credit. They deserve a tremendous amount of credit. If they don't punch through one of these years, and so they passed on Scooble this year. If they keep passing on this high-end talent and never win one, they deserve to get hammered. I firmly believe that. Let's do the final word, shall we, please? No more Brewers.
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3: Nobody.
10: Nobody.
3: Nobody.
10: As always, it's Friday. So much to look back on fondly with the Felger and Mazz Week in Review.
11: So in two of the three games, I think the Dodgers were checked out. They were
3: fake
11: checked
3: sweep.
11: Out.
3: Fake sweep. So this is just a guy. I mean, big guy. He's 6'5", 270, man.
11: Great. So put him and Rutschman out there, the freaking field will tip.
3: Mike Vrabel. Like, that's Vrabel's size.
11: Pretty much.
3: Yeah, NFL, he's a 3'4", stand-up defensive end.
11: 270.
3: 6'5", 270.
11: Wow. This guy and Rutschman. Stay away from them in the
6: Maz's,
11: buffet line.
6: Maz is fat all-stars.
11: My God.
6: Have a field day with these guys.
11: 270. That, you just added 500 pounds to the roster. 500 pounds with these two guys.
3: Red Sox, big trade for Orioles catcher Adley Rutschman. Do I even have that name right, Maz?
6: Nope.
11: Adley Rutschman.
3: I knew I meant to write it down and have it there so I could reference every time. But already right out of the chute, that guy, the trade for that guy, for
11: the catcher,
3: that return.
11: The catcher.
3: Yeah, the Orioles catcher, that fella.
6: Be still my heart. I am so happy that I see this on the call screen, or my day has been made. It is Lazarus of Tampa.
1: Oh, yeah.
6: Carlton, hello.
12: Hi, how you doing?
6: Good, how are you?
12: UNC 103. You know, I'm an alum of that university. I went to graduate school there.
6: Oh.
12: This is really painful for me, the whole Bill Belichick hiring fiasco last year, and the train wreck just continues.
6: All right, so now we're still waiting for Jalen Brown in his introductory press conference with the Philadelphia 76ers. Oh, here he is.
1: Finally,
6: 38 minutes later.
1: When did Philly get soft?
13: Someone asked something good.
14: Ugh. He threw his phone when he got traded?
13: Boring.
14: Ugh.
6: Yeah, we did a little live commentary during some of the slow parts of that thing. Did you know? Yeah, Carlton called yesterday,
3: I did
6: Mike.
3: Not know. Like, God, don't we think every – he takes these long gaps. We're like, is he okay?
6: Yeah.
3: You know, you wonder, where is Carlton from beyond the grave? And then there he is.
6: Yeah, any kind of Belichickian bad news is what keeps him alive. I'm convinced of it.
3: All right, that'll do it for this portion of the program. We got McCarthy, I assume, on the baseball hour, yeah?
1: We do. A lot to get to, including some news out of Fenway Park tonight on your guy, Adley Rutschman, and when he may be available to the Red Sox, an update on Roman Anthony. And, of course, we have to talk about that game last night, which was just outstanding, spectacular, one of the best baseball games you can see in a regular season, including commentary from a national reporter who says it's one of the greatest regular season games ever played. We'll get to all of that and your thoughts on how sustainable this truly is for the Red Sox as we move towards the playoffs, because they just cannot be stopped right now. We'll do all of that on the Baseball Hour.
3: First, a quick word from our sponsors, then you get McTakey in the Baseball Hour. Otherwise, everybody, enjoy the weekend. We are back at it Monday at 2 p.m., and we will talk to you then. See you, guys.
6: See you, bye.
5: Brace yourself.
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1: Red Sox going for 9 in a row tonight as they welcome the A's to town. First pitch, 7:10. Wilson Contreras still out of the lineup for Boston, who will send Peyton Tolley to the mound this evening against righty Jack Perkins. A's firing their general manager today. Longtime GM David Frost is out. News pregame for the Red Sox. Roman Anthony has started hitting off of a machine. Adley Rutschman, meanwhile, could start a rehab assignment as soon as this weekend. Trevor Story, Isaiah Kiner-Falefa were spotted taking grounders before the game today. Greg Weissert has been sent to Worcester after the 13-inning game last night. Lefty Raymond Burgos has been called up by the Red Sox. Patriots held a scrimmage today in Foxborough. Will Campbell did not participate. He continues to miss some time this week. Romeo Doubs, meanwhile, did return to practice after missing the last 2 days. Patrick Mahomes is unlikely to play in the Chiefs' preseason opener. The Titans today made Peter Skoronski the highest-paid guard in the NFL, 4 years, $88 million guaranteed. The Lions yesterday extended running back Jahmyr Gibbs, 3 years, $51 million guaranteed. Cavs star James Harden saw his gun charges dismissed by a judge in Houston today. And the Revolution hosts the Houston Dynamo tomorrow at 4:30. 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
2: 1-1 on the way. Up the middle, base hit!
3: But still, to come back down 4-0 early in this game, this team is something else. Like, just sit back and watch. I'm not so sure you're going to see it again.
2: No.
3: What they're doing.
4: Lou's right. Lou is 1,000% right. You might never see anything like this ever again. This type of run, the way the Red Sox are playing right now over a long period of time, there have been long winning streaks in baseball before. There have been great months in baseball before. This is something beyond any of that. Red Sox are 31-5 since June 25th. Also 30-5 since Marcella Meyer got hurt. If you want to draw that connection and that comparison, maybe you can if you want. You certainly can do so at 617-779-0985. But what more is there to say about last night? I mean, we'll try to sum it all up. I guess that's my job. Hey, McCarthy, sum it up. Tell the story of the Red Sox over the last month. I'm running out of ways to describe it. I'm running out of ways to even try to encapsulate what this whole experience has been like. Last night, we used the word awesome. Borrowing a phrase from Chaim Bloom, we're going to do this. It's going to be awesome. Well, now it is, finally. Didn't end up being with any of the players Bloom said it was going to be awesome with, but this is awesome nonetheless. And last night was the game of the year. The game of the year for the Red Sox. They were down five times. Five comebacks. And they won the game. Red Sox played for 4 hours and 23 minutes last night, which is the longest of the pitch clock era. 4 hours and 23 minutes. They led for zero of them. Zero. And they won the game. Red Sox trailed 2-0, 4-0, 4-2, 5-2, 5-3, 7-5, 7-6, 9-7, 9-8, 10-9, and 11-10, and they won the game. Have you ever seen anything like it? I don't think I have. I'm sitting there watching, you know, as Durbin gets the hit to walk it off last night, and just kind of shaking my head in disbelief, and honestly having a borderline childlike experience just watching this team. The joy they've brought me in recent weeks has been awesome. It's just been so much fun. And I think sometimes when you work in this business, the one drawback to my job, and I love my job, but the one drawback is sometimes it can take a little of the joy away from sports. Every once in a while, and woe is me, I get to talk about sports for a living. I'm not asking for your sympathy. I don't deserve your sympathy. I don't want your sympathy. I'm experiencing a ton of joy with this. How could you not? It's been great. The game of the year for the Red Sox. And it never felt like they were out of it. So, you know, when we think about having rational opinions and rational takes, there's nothing rational about it. I felt something in my gut last night. I'm like, they're not losing this game. They're not losing this game. And that's what they've earned. And that's the type of feeling they have created over the last month plus, going back to June 25th. They were down 4-0, Wong homered, and I'm like, they're winning this game. Because Connor Wong's homering of all hitters. When you got Connor Wong out there homering for you, you know, the likes of Andrew Monasterio, who's basically been Jimmy Fox over the last month. The guy's been ridiculous. Wong, Monasterio, Durbin, Siegler, Sogard right in the middle of it all. You get Jake Rogers of all guys turning in two good at-bats last night, you know, coming off the bench. It's just... Name a guy who you had not thought of or even heard of about 3 months ago, And he's having an impact on this Red Sox team. It is ridiculous. Just ridiculous. I don't even know how to describe it. I used the term witchcraft earlier. It is witchcraft. I don't know any other way to describe it. It's sorcery. It's black magic. I don't know what it is, man, but it's something out of this world, and it's something I don't think I've seen before. I didn't live through Morgan Magic. I didn't live through 67, but this is seemingly a once-in-a-lifetime experience for the Red Sox. 31-5 since June 25th. That is ridiculous. They are now tied with the Yankees in the loss column. It's not like they're a really good team and they were from the start of the year and they're just a wagon. And we've seen that before. I mean, the 2018 Red Sox, the 1998 Yankees, the Dodgers at times, you're like, well, they're a wagon. I mean, yeah, okay, they went 31-5. That's really impressive, but they're a wagon. They were at times the worst team in the American League this year. The turnaround is remarkable. It's incredible. And I can't deny it anymore. And I don't think you can deny it. Can any of us really deny it right now? What they're doing is special. It's special. And they have a chance to win the American League. They have as good a chance to win the American League as anyone else. And they've got a horseshoe up their butt. I mean, I don't know what else to say about them, but it's awesome. It's awesome, man. So I mentioned I was sitting there. I'm watching, you know, Durbin, you know, get chased down by his teammates last night after, you know, walking off the game in the 13th inning. And I'm saying, I don't know if I've seen a game quite like that. I see this morning on Twitter, Buster Olney says it's the game of the year, and without a doubt, one of the greatest regular season games ever. I'm playing baseball a long time, not only here in this town, but everywhere else. One of the greatest regular season games ever. I don't know how you exactly quantify that list. I don't know how you build that list. That was pretty damn good, man. That was pretty damn good. Maybe it is. Maybe it was one of the greatest regular season games ever. I mean, the Red Sox, the White Sox, as you noted, had 10 straight innings of leads, and they lost in the 13th. Every single time Chicago scored, the Red Sox scored, they responded. They are relentless. They are, use whatever adjective you want. They are a fun watch. We'll go to you early and often tonight because I want to take care of phone calls. We're here until 7 o'clock, 617-779-0985. This team's capable of winning the pennant. I mean, I'm just at that point, and they're getting reinforcements. We'll get to that news. Roman Anthony, news on him today. Adley Rutschman, news on him in the last few minutes. We'll get to all of that after we get to you. Early and often tonight, 617-779-0985. Brandon in Easton to lead us off on the Baseball Hour. Hey, Brandon.
5: How's it going, McCarthy? You know, today's a great day, and with this whole run, it feels like day by day, even when you think it's not possible, they continue to build and grow, and it gets even crazier. But today, before we even get the first pitch, it got even better because Greg Weissert has been demoted. So happy Greg Weissert demotion day, because thank God he is out of our hair, hopefully for good, because to me, this is a bullpen where they had one weak link, and it was Weissert. You know, you look at Guerrero, Slayton, now even Miller, despite his control issues, the stuff is filthy. Chapman, Whitlock, this is a group that going into the postseason, going in October, I don't think anybody wants to see in the back, you know, half of these games. And now that Weissert's gone, the guy that just time and time again got himself and this team into trouble, this is a bullpen to me that is just buttoned up as can be. And I think going into October, they're in great shape with that bullpen.
4: They've got a good bullpen. Don't get your hopes up on Weissert, though. That's probably the result of a 13-inning game last night where they used every single pitcher in their bullpen. They need a warm body tonight. Weissert, did Weissert go two last night? I'm not sure. I'd have to go back and look and see what Weissert did. But they needed a body, so Weissert goes down. You will see him again at one point. I generally agree with what you just said, though, Brandon. This is a good bullpen. I do have some concerns about Aroldis Chapman, who gave up the two-run homer last night in the 10th inning. I don't think he's been the pitcher he was last year. Not that I was necessarily expecting that. I mean, he basically had the best year of his career last year at the age of 36. I do worry about just simply the tread on his tires. He's kind of battled the hamstring injury throughout this year. It's a small C concern. I don't think he's been as dominant this year as he's been last year. In the end, though, a guy's going to the Hall of Fame. you got a good back end of your bullpen. You know, you put them out there in October and see where the chips fall.
6: Weitzer threw 34 pitches in one inning.
4: Yeah, okay. He'll be back. So, and I get it. Most Red Sox fans want Weitzer out of here. I tend to agree with that, but he'll be back at some point this year. You want to talk about a couple of good things that have happened in the bullpen. Guerrero's come out of nowhere. He's been great. We can talk about Bayo, who I don't think looked good in his first inning last night. Kind of got bailed out, was way better in the second. I still would not trust him in a leverage situation. If you want to treat him like a real bona fide reliever, I would not want to do that. I still do not trust him in October. But Eric Miller's looked good. He's looked good. Now, he's thrown strikes, and they pushed him, by the way, to pretty much a career. I believe it's definitely a season high. May have even been a career high in pitches last night because the Red Sox were all hands on deck out of that bullpen because Suarez couldn't give them any length last night. But Miller's been good. His stuff is nasty. That guy's a moose. I get it. He walks the world. But the control problems haven't necessarily shown up in the first two outings. But again, I never really trust guys who have control problems. So they always scare me. But early returns on Miller. He's been pretty good. The arm is lively. He definitely has, you know, elite stuff and elite setup arm stuff. Power lefty out of the bullpen. Happy to take a flyer on him and get Marcelo Meyer the hell out of town. More than happy to make that happen. How about Charles in Connecticut? What's up, Chuck?
7: Hey, nice that you're on the phone solo tonight. Real quick, you know, a previous caller right at the end of the Felger Mass show called about Milwaukee and how they, you know, have to spend money or not spend money. I think what the Red Sox are doing is they're trying to do the combination of what Tampa Bay and Milwaukee have done and just get a bunch of good contact hitters. No strikeouts, Trevor Story, and good contact hitters and make the other team make errors. This defensively, this team is so much better than it was last year. Except the difference is the Red Sox can complement contact hitters. They have the money to sign some of these guys.
4: So, Charles, I would not complain if they went that way. You know, they went hard in that way. It's like, we do not want guys who strike out. I love that approach. I don't think that was their approach at the beginning of the year. There was still way too much swing and miss the Red Sox lineup at the beginning of the year. And I think getting Story out of the lineup is so important for this team. I do not want him back. As the program goes on, you know, tonight, a couple minutes from now, we're going to talk about the latest news on Rutschman and Anthony, because this to me is where the conversation now goes. The Red Sox are playing great baseball. How much of that do you want to mess with? You know, do you want to, you know, risk ruining the momentum, killing the vibes, however you want to say it, by reintroducing the likes of Roman Anthony into the team? And I would just say this. They're winning because they catch the baseball, they pitch, and they're putting their bat on the ball. In October, you need higher-end offensive talent than the Red Sox have right now. I firmly believe that. I don't want to sacrifice too much, though, in their style of play, in the way they play, because I think they put a lot of pressure on opponents because they pitch well, they catch the baseball, and they don't have to score a lot, you know, to beat you. You know, if the Red Sox put runners on second and third in late, you know, late in the game, if you have runners on first and second, you bunt, you know, a guy over, you have runners on second and third, or just a runner on third, say, you know, and one away, they're putting a lot of pressure on you as a pitching staff and you as a team because they've got good arms at the back end of their bullpen, and it changes the way the game is played. So they are kind of built for this style. But somewhere in October, you're going to need somebody to hit a three-run homer. And I don't know if they have enough high-end offensive talent to do that. I don't believe in Trevor Story. I don't want to bring him back. But I do believe in Roman Anthony's offensive talent. And I do. That's going to be the conversation moving forward here. We'll get into that in a few minutes. But I see on the phone lines, I do want to take care of you. How about Dylan in San Diego? Hey, Dylan.
8: Hey, what's going on? Hey, I think we get Adley Rutschman back, potentially Curtis Meade, and we get Roman back, maybe Crochet. I don't think it's too far out to say that we catch Tampa Bay, and then all of a sudden we're the one seed coming out of the American League. Also, real quick on that back end of the bullpen, maybe a hot take, but I kind of like Whitlock in the ninth more than Chapman. Thanks, guys.
4: Yeah, I don't know if I want to go that far. Chapman hasn't done anything to lose his job. I think also the more you ask from Garrett Whitlock, the less you get from Garrett Whitlock. Now, that's more from a innings perspective. And I go back to game two in Yankee Stadium last year where the Red Sox pushed him to try and get 2 2/3 out of him. It did not work out. They pushed him to his season high in pitches at that point. It blew up in their face. I'm not messing with Whitlock in the eighth, Chapman in the ninth. I'm certainly not doing that. Can they catch the Rays? Yes, they can catch the Rays, and they can do it without Anthony and Meade and, you know, the Anthony and Crochet. They can catch this Rays team right now in this regular season because of the way they're playing. The question is, can you win a pennant as presently constructed? And that, I still think you need to reintroduce some of the higher ceiling talent coming back from the injured list to do that. How about Matt in Manchester? Hey, Matt.
9: Hey, Matt. It's just like a brand new team, essentially. Like, watching last night, I liked Cora, but obviously his time was up. But, like, he would have never gone to Slayton or Guerrero when they were losing. And just seeing Tracy doing that, I know he didn't have many more options, but, like, just seeing his high leverage guys bring him in early in the game because he felt like they could come back. And then, like, another thing where sending Romy Gonzalez down, like, I feel like when Cora was here, there was no chance that that would happen because he's one of Cora's guys. And they would have sent down Siegler or someone like that. I just like that it doesn't seem like Tracy has his favorites. He just goes with what he thinks is best.
4: Massive factor, Matt. Massive factor. Good point on Romy Gonzalez going down. I also think it's interesting, too, that Romy Gonzalez was maybe a part of a trip to Nantucket that Roman Anthony and Marcelo Meyer had last year. I think getting him in Worcester, maybe away from the major league team, will be good for Roman Anthony when he returns, the same way that I feel getting Marcelo Meyer 3,000 miles away from Roman Anthony was a good decision. There's a reason why the Red Sox sent Roman Anthony 1,500 miles away from Marcelo Meyer. Now I'm glad that they've doubled that and gotten Anthony and Meyer separated ultimately for good. That being said about Alex Cora, you couldn't be more right. He was a manager who did not manage to the strength of the roster. He managed as if he had a point to prove. There have been no Kyle Bearclaw games this year. There have been no comments from Chad Tracy, well, the roster is the roster. Tracy has managed this team as this team needs to be managed, which is we're going to move the runner over, we're going to lay down a bunt, we're going to play fundamental baseball because we don't have the high-ceiling, top-tier offensive talent. We cannot sit around and wait to string two hits together and then hit a three-run homer. We just can't manage to do that. We don't have the talent. We don't have the roster to do that. So Tracy has 1,000% managed this team the way they should be managed. Cora would not be managing this way because Cora would just kind of shrug his shoulders, point to the front office and say, you see what I have to deal with? I don't. And listen, I know there are members of the Red Sox beat and maybe our friend Jared Carrabas feels the same way. I haven't asked him this. I look forward to doing that at some point. I know there are members of the beat in the media who feel that this would absolutely be happening if Alex Cora were still here. I think you're nuts. Crazy. No way. Not a chance. Cora was a good manager. Emphasis on was. Past tense. He was too wrapped up in his own bullcrap to get out of his own way and to get out of the way of the team. It needed to happen. It needed to change. The same way that they needed to get Kyle Boddy out of the organization. The same way that changes had to happen with the Boston Red Sox. Alex Cora and his coaching staff had to be one of those. Cora, Veritek, Fatsy, you name it. Breslow got it right. He got it right. And maybe they empowered the right guy. And I give ownership credit. You want to talk about this Red Sox turnaround? And I know this is not a popular take. Joe Murray mentioned it earlier today, and this is not because Joe and I get paychecks from Nesson. I will say John Henry spends more on his team than Robert Kraft. I think that's a fact. Not an opinion. Spends more in his sport. Either way, I just want to mention that my boss spends more. I think Henry deserves credit. I think ownership deserves credit for the pivots that they've made this year to try and fix this. I will criticize them for taking so long to pivot to a new philosophy, to move on from the kids, to move on from Alex Cora. I think they absolutely deserve criticism for that, but they've done it now and it's worked. Can we say it's worked? Ownership has done the job. This year, it's working. They deserve credit for that. And your guy, Jimmy Stewart, Craig Breslow, deserves credit for, I believe you're asking where his extension is.
6: Where's Craig Breslow's extension, Matt?
4: I don't know. I'm going to go ask my boss. I'll see what he has to say about that.
6: Please do.
4: I'll find out. Maybe I'll get an answer for you this weekend. I'll send a company email. See if we can get an answer on that. 617-779-0985. The latest on Adley Rutschman, the latest on Roman Anthony. We'll get to that next. One open phone line right now. Grab it. Hop on. We'll be heavy phone calls all night long here on the Baseball Hour. It's McCarthy in from Mass.
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2: Roman Anthony's ramping up even more, right?
3: Yeah, Roman, it's, you know, step by step. It started with tee and flips, and then he graduated to some overhand BP for a few days. And I think it was today that he was able to hit off a machine for the first time today or yesterday. We've kind of entered that phase. But again, it's step by step, and each step he takes, you kind of see how the hand and the wrist responds to the next thing we introduce. So he's likely on that for a few days, and we'll see how he responds to that each day, you know, post day, how he wakes up feeling, and see if we can take him to the next step. But he's taking each step so far, and we're checking those boxes, and we'll keep checking in and see how he responds.
4: This is now the next question for the Boston Red Sox. How big a part of the team is Roman Anthony going to be moving forward? How much a part of the team do you want him to be? You just install him back at the top of the lineup, leadoff hitter, left fielder, DH, whatever it may be, and you go from there. How long do you want him to be on a rehab assignment? Because that's what we're going to start talking about here next. If Roman Anthony's swinging a bat, there's no other reason for him other than, you know, hanging out for a couple days, whatever it may be. There's no reason for him to not go out on a rehab assignment sometime soon so he can get his timing back. If he's able to swing a bat, I mean, there shouldn't be any other, you know, concerns with him. His conditioning should be good. If he's done everything right, there shouldn't be concerns about him in the field. He was already taking, before they sent him off to Fort Myers, he was taking balls off the wall and, you know, fielding. There were no problems there. It was all about his ability to grip and swing a bat. If he's now hitting off of a machine and there are no problems with this, I mean, I guess the next step is live BP. And then after that, we're talking rehab assignment. How quickly do you want him back? What part of this team do you want him to be? 617-779-0985. My attitude is this. I want Roman Anthony to be my starting left fielder in the playoffs. If he's earned it. If he comes back and he's hitting. Right now, to me, it's an open competition for who your left fielder is game one. Is it Roman Anthony or is it Jarren Duran? Yoshida's hitting right now. I like him as the DH on this team at the moment. I reserve the right to change my mind. If Curtis Meade comes back, can he be your DH? I don't know if he's going to be back in time, but they've got a lot of options moving forward. How much does Rutschman need to DH down the stretch? I want Rutschman, catching game one of the playoffs, but you know there's stuff to manage there. There's still a number of spots to be determined and spots to be competed for between now and game one of the playoffs. And Anthony should be squarely in the mix of all of that. And Felger brought it up earlier today, and it's true. I mean, right now the vibes are high on this team. The momentum is something else. And do you want to mess with the juju, the mojo, whatever word you want to use? You want to affect the intangible factor, the it factor of this team. Does reintroducing Roman Anthony back into it have any effect whatsoever, given the clear and obvious divide between the veteran players and the young players at the beginning of the year? And do you run the risk of messing with the good feelings in the clubhouse if Roman Anthony comes back into it? Again, he was sent to Baseball Siberia. They sent him away. There's obviously something going on with that. We don't know specifically what went on, but there obviously has to be something, as part of that decision to, you know, just get him out of here. Because, I mean, the clubhouse is very crowded. Okay, well, you can send somebody else away. Besides the guy you gave $100+ million to last year and was your leadoff hitter to start the year. Obviously, there was something going on there. So how much with that do you want to mess with it? I'll just say this. If you want to win in the playoffs, you need higher ceiling offensive players, and Roman Anthony still has the highest offensive ceiling of pretty much any player on the team, any player on the roster. You need him out there. If you want to win, I think you need him out there. So you got to find a way for him to earn it and to work for it. I'm not putting him in the leadoff spot when he comes back. He's going to have to work his way up the batting order. You know, he might have to split some time, whatever it may be. We're going to ride the hot hand, and he's got to reintegrate himself back into the team. I'm all for that. That's the right way to approach it. But make no mistake about it, I think you need him. And this is undeniably positive news. Jimmy Stewart, where would you have Roman Anthony? How would you approach the Roman Anthony situation before we get to the latest news on Adley Rutschman?
1: I want him to come back. I want him to either DH or play left field, and I want him batting in the bottom part of the lineup, 6, 7, 8, until he's fully ready and fully like engaged and hitting like he was for that stretch up and through the Paul Skeens home run in late August.
4: I mean, I also think it would help him too. It's like, you're coming back. No, you're not the leadoff hitter. You don't need to be the table setter. We've got guys here who are doing it and have done it all year. Like, if you end up hitting leadoff, in a perfect scenario, Anthony comes back, he starts hitting, and he's your leadoff hitter in the playoffs. And your top five goes like this. It's Anthony, Rafaela, Abreu, Contreras, Rutschman. That, to me, is your best for 2026, 1-5 in your lineup. Ideally, that's my lineup, game one of the playoffs. I'm not instilling him back at the top. He's got to earn that first. The latest on Adley Rutschman, who was working out behind the plate, I believe, yesterday at Fenway Park. He may go on a rehab assignment as soon as this weekend, according to Chad Tracy. I don't know. I would imagine it would be a relatively short rehab assignment. I mean, they traded for him. They want to integrate him into the team. You know, he's a big part of, you know, what they have going on moving forward, not only for this year, but probably for next year and hopefully beyond. Hopefully Rutschman is the player that I think he is. We can have a debate about whether or not he is, but I believe in Rutschman. I believe in the profile. I believe he is a franchise catcher, because I think strong defensive catchers with leadership skills who are switch hitters and have had 800 OPSs in the past are things that do not grow on trees. I think he is a franchise catcher. We'll see if I'm right or I'm wrong about that, but I'm more than happy that the Red Sox made that deal. I have no problem with the price they paid for it, and I want to see him ASAP. I believe Worcester's home this weekend. I don't know if Portland's home. I don't know how long they want his rehab assignment to be. My guess would be short.

0: Wednesday, it's Cooper Flag bobblehead giveaway night.
1: Ooh.
0: And Friday in Portland is fireworks.
1: They do a good fireworks show up there. You want to talk about a great fireworks show? The Woo Sox put on an unbelievable fireworks display. I was blown away. Our guy Bill Wanless, who's the longtime media guy in Worcester, who's with the Paw Sox. I was there on a Friday night. He said, "Matt, like, have you been out here for a fireworks display?" I said, "Actually, I haven't." And he said, "You're going to be really impressed." And he was not wrong.
0: And the Woo Sox, which start in 10 minutes, they have a fireworks display tonight and next Friday.
1: Yeah, they're home for 2 weeks here. So good opportunity to catch some minor league baseball if you
0: want.
1: And
0: they have a sunset on the field the 15th, the Saturday afternoon.
1: That's always great. They play like the Field of Dreams music and you go out, you play catch. That's a good time.
0: And they have Tail Wagon Tuesday on the 11th.
1: Who doesn't love that? I like dogs. Don't you like dogs? Can you bring your cat to that?
0: Not advisable.
1: I'm a cat guy. A wonderful cat at home. 617-779-0985 to you. About Mark in Washington. Hey, Mark.
2: Oh, hey, Matt. Thanks. I just got to say, Craig Breslow, he just keeps building confidence. And looking at this deadline, man, it shows how much belief they have in their pitching system. I mean, almost every trade they have relates back to their pitching development, whether it's with Miller and how they think they can change him to throw more strikes. I mean, it's just, it's just great. And I'm with James Stewart. I think they might as well just extend him.
1: All right. Thanks, Mark. Yeah. Do you trust Craig Breslow when he trades pitchers away? No, he's traded away Harrison. He got Durbin in return. That looks like a decent deal for both teams. Let Quinn Priester go. What's Priester done this year? I'm actually not sure.
0: I think he's been on the IL for most of it.
1: Yeah, like most pitchers. Connelly Early gets traded to Washington. We found out yesterday, Jimmy, that Early's forearm, in the words of Tyler Milliken, is barking again.
0: Yeah.
1: Woof, woof, woof, woof, woof, woof, woof. That's not a good dog bark at all. Again, I said I'm a cat person.
0: Ruff, ruff, ruff, ruff.
1: Well, that's like a really loud bark. I think this was kind of like a ruff, ruff, ruff, but they're going to shut him down.
0: If you're getting shut down, it's a loud bark. Ruff, ruff, ruff.
1: Well, I think Craig Breslow knew it was a ruff, ruff, ruff, ruff, ruff, ruff. Bad, bad, bad. Bad injury. I think they traded damaged goods to Washington. And there was buzz that they may have traded damaged goods to Baltimore, too, for Adley Rutschman. Here's what I know about the guys they sent to Baltimore. Ianson is a real prospect. He has dominated single A and double A this year. When you start dominating double A, I pay attention. Then you're a real prospect. He's a top 100 guy. Kyson Witherspoon, who is the number three prospect in the system, who went to Baltimore in that deal, was their first rounder from last year. He's got a 5 ERA in single A. I'm good with that. Thank you very much. You can pump and dump a player like that. You can't pitch in single A. You got a 5 ERA in single A. Guys have turned it around. Don't get me wrong. Sometimes guys have, you know, rough entries into the minor leagues. More often than not, you have a 5 ERA in single A, you're going to flame out fast. So you can take your chances on that. You can take your chances on Witherspoon. You want him, you can have him. And the outfielder they traded, Azokar, sixth prospect in the system, dime a dozen. He's not a top 100 guy. There will be another, number six pick, number six prospect in the system playing center field for the Greenville Drive next year. You can replace that guy. Was it an overpay? Yeah, it was from a prospect standpoint. But add some context to the prospects and who they actually are and ask yourself, did you really give up anybody that you wouldn't want to give up? And Ianson's the only guy that gives you pause, at least gives me pause. And you got to give up something to get something. So to me, it's kind of like a one-for-one a trade, and you get a couple lottery tickets thrown in there with the two single-A players. I don't really care about that. More than happy with the deal the Red Sox made. How about Wally in Fall River? Wally?
3: Yeah, what's up, guys? You look at this team right now, they're really playing loose. They're loosey-goosey. You can't make any mistakes to get the Red Sox. You give them an inch, they're going to take a mile. They had a miserable start to the season, but something clicked. They've got chemistry. You get every guy chipping in. You know, Tracy's just putting guys in where he knows they're going to have a chance to succeed. But as far as Roman Anthony, I mean, he's going to have ring rust. This guy's been out a while. You can't expect too much from him. You got to bat him seventh or eighth. But I'd put him in a DH spot for a while and leave Duran in left field. You

0: want to, you know, lose that defense.
1: What defense, Wally? Duran's not a good defender. He's fast. Being fast does not make you a good defender. I'll disagree with that. You're totally right, though. I mean, Tracy is pressing every right button, riding every hot hand. The Sieglers of the world, you name it, you know, Monasterio. He has gotten the most out of those guys. Barbara in Rehoboth. Hey, Barbara.
2: Hi, how are you guys? Oh, my God. I don't know what's going on, but last night's game was the best game I've seen in 50 years.
1: That's awesome.
2: I cannot believe what those Red Sox are doing out there on that diamond. Whatever it is, all I can say is, I know it's not a nice thing to say. You know, my mother always said, if you don't have anything nice to say about anybody, but I'm glad Cora's gone, and I wish that they got rid of him 2 years ago. What'd they keep that guy around so long for?
1: It's a great question, Barbara. Please call anytime. I love that. Well, my mom told me not to say anything. If you don't have something nice to say, don't say it at all. But, man, that Alex Cora sucked. Great call, Barbara. Appreciate that. Awesome game last night. I will take your word for it. I don't think I've seen a game like that in my 35 years on the planet, that's for sure. You've been watching the Red Sox for 50 years, and you say it's the best game you've seen in the regular season. Hard to disagree with that. That was a wild game, awesome game last night. We'll talk more about that, the history of last night's game, everything that went down. I see on the phone lines, I promise I'll take care of you. We'll continue. It's Matt McCarthy in for Tony Mazz here on the Baseball Hour.
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1: Red Sox getting ready to open up their series with the A's at Fenway Park. Peyton Tolley is on the mound. No Wilson Contreras tonight. He will not play in this one. Still missing time with his illness. Some injury updates before the game. Roman Anthony has started hitting off of a machine. Adley Rutschman, meanwhile, could start a rehab assignment as soon as this weekend. Trevor Story and Isaiah Kiner-Falefa were spotted taking grounders before the game. A roster move for the Red Sox. They sent Greg Weissert to Worcester after the 13-inning game last night. Lefty Raymond Burgos has been called up. The A's firing their general manager before tonight's game, longtime GM David Frost, out. He's been running the show there for 11 years. Patriots held a scrimmage today in Foxborough. Will Campbell did not participate. Romeo Doubs was back out there after missing the last 2 days. Patrick Mahomes is unlikely to play in the Chiefs' preseason opener. The Titans, meanwhile, have made Peter Skoronski the highest-paid guard in the NFL, 4 years, $88 million guaranteed. The Lions extended running back Jahmyr Gibbs, 3 years, $51 million guaranteed. And the Revs host the Houston Dynamo tomorrow at 4:30. 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
27: Buster, the Red Sox have won 26 of their last 29 games. They're 53-34 under interim manager Chad Tracy. What are folks around the league saying about Boston right now?
28: Jay, I just got off the phone with an executive with another team. He said, man, they are flying high, and I hope they come back to earth by October. Because right now, they are playing so well. I thought that game last night, which is one of the best regular season games I've ever seen, a crazy game, was an encapsulation of what the Red Sox have done well during this incredible stretch that they've been on. The bullpen getting it done during this stretch of success. They're 14-1, 2.18 ERA. Caleb Durbin getting the winning hit. Other guys pitching in as well. Now, the Red Sox do have their questions, right, as we move forward. Will Garrett Crochet come back? Will Roman Anthony come back? But they are trending in the right direction for sure.
1: Not exactly a hot taker right there. Buster Olney saying last night was one of the best regular season games he's ever seen. I tend to agree with him. A lot of you on the phone line, so we'll try to get to you here before the program is out. McCarthy in for Maz. Chris is in Middleton. Thanks for hanging on, Chris.
29: Yeah, hi, McCarthy. Just first of all, I want to thank you for your knowledge of the Red Sox baseball. It's great.
1: Thanks.
29: So you were at the beginning of the show, you said you had a feeling the Red Sox were not going to lose this game. And I was, I watched it all night. I saw the whole ending. I had the same feeling. I don't know if you ever saw The Replacements.
1: I have not seen The Replacements.
29: Never saw it. Okay, so there's a scene in there with the offensive line. It's football, but the offensive line. And they got a camera on the left tackle, and you hear him whisper, "We're not losing this game."
1: That's how I felt last night. It's Keanu Reeves, right? The Replacements? Is Gene Hackman in it?
0: Sure.
1: Yeah, why not? Why do I think Gene Hackman's in it? Is that wrong? It's definitely Keanu Reeves. Our crack research team is on that. I'm probably dead wrong about that and just making an ass out of myself, but how would that be different from any other day on the air here? Pete's in Lowell. Hey, Pete.
2: Hey, Gene Hackman's definitely the coach and the replacement.
1: Nailed
2: by the
1: way. Nailed it, Pete. You see, look, I know everything.
2: I got you, bud. By the way, Joe Murray has another chair in there at nights, right? Why aren't you in there?
1: What, Joe Murray?
2: We're gonna get you in there.
1: No, it's just the Joe Show, man. That's a thing from bygone era. You know, radio. You just keep losing
2: guest spot here and there.
1: You lose mics and you lose chairs left and right in this business in 2026, Pete.
2: I did hear about the headphones controversy. My question is totally tonight, like reaching max innings, bullpen's depleted. What's the game plan? And this is August. What happens in September when the bullpen's just spent?
1: Dude, Pete, it's a good point, and this is where Crochet comes into play. Chad Tracy said yesterday he didn't think it would be possible to get Crochet stretched out to six innings of work by the time the season is over. The clock is certainly ticking on that. It's probably not going to happen. Crochet is only throwing from 50 to 60 feet at this point. I still question whether he's going to come back at all. But if he does, down the stretch, could you potentially piggyback Crochet with Tolley and or Bennett? Because they're going to have to find a way to manage their innings. And it is my hope that the Red Sox continue to play great baseball and they are comfortably in the playoffs. So late in September, you can manage Tolley and you can manage Bennett. They're going to run out of arms, and Bayo's going to be a part of this here too. I think Bayo's a part of this plan really for the rest of this regular season at this point. You're going to have to find ways to limit the innings and limit the stress on the arms of Bennett and Tolley because you are going to need them. You cannot shut them down. This is not going to be a Steven Strasburg situation. They need those guys out there, but they're going to have to find ways to manage it. And if there are spots where, you know, you're blowing a team out or conversely you're out of a game, you pull, you know, Tolley and Bennett quickly and you do everything you can to possibly manage them. This is going to be a hard task for the Red Sox moving forward and definitely something to watch. Arthur in California. What's up, Arthur?
4: Hi, thanks for taking my call. First of all, I don't want to see Story at shortstop this year, next year, any year.
1: Agreed.
4: But, and as much as I love Monasterio, I don't see him defensively being good enough going forward. So if you agree with that, would you rather see Chang, Tyner Falefa, or Arias play shortstop going forward this year?
1: I mean, best case scenario, Arthur, it's Arias. He continues to tear up Portland. He continues to tear up Worcester. Reports on Arias defensively are good. You know, so ideally, Arias is my shortstop game one of the playoffs. You know, I'm not necessarily counting on that, but I'm very much open to the idea that Arias could be a part of the solution. Monasterio is really hitting. I think I prefer him at second base compared to shortstop because I do not think he's a good shortstop. I think Cheng is going to come into play here. Cheng is their best defender. Maz has been all over this, and he's 100% right. They are a better baseball team with Sungjae Cheng on the team because he catches everything at short, and they need that. For a team that's going to rely on pitching and defense, and that will still be their hallmark, you need to be able to catch the ball at shortstop. Monasterio is better than Story at this point. Story is pretty much a hack out there right now. I don't want to see Trevor Story at shortstop this year, any year, next year, does not matter. But I've got concerns about Monasterio and shortstop defense too. Last word of the night goes to Bob in Hampton Beach. Hey, Bob.
5: Hey, what's up, guys?
1: Hey, got to be quick, Bob.
5: Yeah, no, just real quick. I like your knowledge on Chang. You know, nobody mentions Chang. And, you know, when he went in there, I'll say from shortstop, I want my guy catching every ball that comes in shortstop. But you can't ignore Monasterio's bat. But, yes, I'll put him at second base. You know, you guys got a great show over there tonight. Some of the people had it all wrong about these Red Sox. Red Sox, John Henry, and it's coming in just as Craig Bledsoe thought it was going to do.
1: And thank God I've never been on wrong on the Red Sox once. This is why I'm here. I'm doing God's work. Thank you, Bob. I appreciate that. All right, we got to get the hell out of here. Kendra Middleton is up next. Very much looking forward to that. I acknowledge Kendra and her existence here at the station. She is on from 7 to 11 tonight in for Joe. It'll be a fun time. At some point, I hope Kendra talks soccer tonight. She's one of the true soccer authorities at the station. I prefer footy talk with Kendra. Please don't ask her for feet picks and foot picks. I ask that you not do that. Jimmy Stewart, thanks a lot. Kevin, thanks a lot. Zeke, appreciate the help. I'm Matt McCarthy. I'm not here this weekend. Thank God. I'll talk to you sometime next week.
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1: Red Sox getting ready to open up their series with the A's at Fenway Park. Peyton Tolley is on the mound. No Wilson Contreras tonight. He will not play in this one. Still missing time with his illness. Some injury updates before the game. Roman Anthony has started hitting off of a machine. Adley Rutschman, meanwhile, could start a rehab assignment as soon as this weekend. Trevor Story and Isaiah Kiner-Falefa were spotted taking grounders before the game. A roster move for the Red Sox. They sent Greg Weissert to Worcester after the 13-inning game last night. Lefty Raymond Burgos has been called up. The A's firing their general manager before tonight's game, longtime GM David Frost, out. He's been running the show there for 11 years. Patriots held a scrimmage today in Foxborough. Will Campbell did not participate. Romeo Doubs was back out there after missing the last 2 days. Patrick Mahomes is unlikely to play in the Chiefs' preseason opener. The Titans, meanwhile, have made Peter Skoronski the highest-paid guard in the NFL, 4 years, $88 million guaranteed. The Lions extended running back Jahmyr Gibbs, 3 years, $51 million guaranteed. And the Revs host the Houston Dynamo tomorrow at 4:30. 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I'm Matt McCarthy on Boston's Home for Sports, 98.5 The Sports Hub. Kendra Middleton's here. She has you next in 30 minutes.
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22: Well, it's some jokes. We've seen it. Nobody

0: Good evening, party people. Kent Middleton in for Joe Murray this evening. I survived food poisoning. I'm here. I'm alive. Maybe I should add food poisoning survivor to my social media handles. Loaded show for you guys tonight. Lots to get into. Lots to talk about. I feel like there's everything and nothing going on at the same time. If you want to get in on the show, 617-779-0985 is the phone number. I'm here with you until 11 o'clock. Only other person here, Skaz. Skaz, how we doing?
1: Kendra, I'm doing great. It's a Friday night. How are we?
0: I'm good. It is a Friday night. I'm actually clopening the sports hub, which I feel like whenever I'm here on a Friday is just a given. So I'm closing with you tonight, opening with you tomorrow. We're going to do everything but gambling tonight because we're going to do gambling in the morning the same way you guys just did an hour of the Red Sox. So we could do Red Sox here. That's the obvious way to open. They're getting ready to play a game right now at Fenway Park, which we will keep you updated the entire night how that game goes. So thank you for tuning in to us if you are listening instead of the Red Sox. That is a very bold choice of you. But we are here until 11. I want to start while it's hot with the Hall of Fame game. I know that that's probably not the most obvious place to start here, but, you know, you got to let me and Alex Barth and the Sickos have a moment, okay? There was a lot of hate about the preseason and the Hall of Fame game and people who love both of these things on Twitter yesterday. And to you all, I would like to say, disrespectfully, I hope you feel stupid. I hope you stubbed your toe today. I hope you step on some Legos. I hope that your car stalls out at a stoplight. I don't wish anything actually bad on anybody, but I hope you feel dumb today and you are inconvenienced in some minor way, because last night ruled so hard. And yes, the Red Sox are fun right now. And yes, they're kicking butt and taking names. And yes, the American League sucks, so it's injecting some hope into this town, a town where kids were not being fed at the 99 as of late and will soon need to be on Ozempic. But football, this is a football town. This is a football town, baby. You guys are football fans, and football is back. And I get most of the time nobody cares about the Hall of Fame game. And you know what? In the middle of the summer, we were all like, I would take a crappy Thursday night football game right now. And on paper, it seemed like the Arizona Cardinals and the Carolina Panthers on not Thursday night, Thursday night football would be an absolute snooze fest. And you know what we got? A game that, if that were a playoff game, would have ruled so hard. I gotta be honest, and this might be a hot take in these here parts, but that was better than the Super Bowl. I gotta be honest, that was more fun, that was more entertaining, and we watched a majority of Carson Beck and Caden Slovis and just absolute no-names play last night, except for Haynes King. Shout out Alex Barth, great shout by him on Haynes King, and Kenny Pickett. Like, the Kenny Pickett, Carson Beck graphics were doing absolutely nothing for me, and now they have done absolutely everything for me. That was awesome. And if you don't feel ready for football season after last night, I don't know what to tell you. Have fun when these, I'm going to give out a hot take when the Red Sox inevitably fall apart. Have a good time. You're going to get ready to learn football, buddy, because it's coming, and this is a football town. I have to say, I had a couple takeaways from last night. One, I never in a million years would have thought that I would say out loud, let alone on these airwaves, I kind of missed Chris Collinsworth. I know that that is going to get so much hate and people are going to be so upset and so annoyed by that. And do I think that he's the greatest at his job? No. But man, is he entertaining. And when he retires in a weird way, we are all going to miss him. Because when he started speaking last night, I was like, oh, I forgot that it's going to be him. But then I was like, you know what? Football's back. I don't even care. Give it to me, Chris Collinsworth. Be as weird as you want. Do your worst. Because this just means that football is back. And I know people here hate to wish away the summer. And I'm one of these people where when I see pumpkin spice is coming back, I'm like, bleh, ugh, get it away from me. That means cold weather is coming. I don't want that. The whole reason to live here is to live here in the summer because the weather is nice. People are in a good mood for once. There's not 4 feet of snow on the ground. It's not raining. It's not dark for the, you know, majority of the year. I don't want to wish summer away. And I honestly think that pumpkin spice is pretty overrated. Like, do I get one a year when it comes out? Yeah. But I'm not one of these pumpkin spice freaks. I'm a summer person. But I have an itch for football. And Chris Collinsworth, apparently. I want to know your opinion out there. If you care, you can tweet me. You can call me, beat me if you want to reach me. You can do whatever you want. But what is the bigger story here for this upcoming season? Is it Carson Beck or Haynes King? Because we talk about college football all the time on the Saturday show. I know Joe Murray loves to talk about it. So you're Joe Murray's audience. I know you guys probably like to talk about it. You want, in the transition to the NFL, a quarterback with experience and years of experience, because that means that they've played more football and hopefully the game has slowed down a little bit for them. And both of the quarterbacks from last night had that. And to be fair, they were playing against basically, you know, glorified college kids. And I think that that also does them a service. But Carson Beck is 24, even though he feels like he's 35 and older than me. And I've been watching him since I was in elementary school. And Haynes King is 25. Carson Beck played in 3 national championship games, and both of these guys went to multiple schools. And I think that Carson Beck really might put the Arizona Cardinals in a pickle sooner than they would have liked to admit, because this feels to me like the classic case of a team paying a guy so they want to play him, and the team and the players rallying behind another. I can see that happening already. It happens all the time in the NFL, especially with, you know, any kind of quarterback controversy. And Haynes King, Barth's guy, looked incredible last night. I was screaming, run, run, run, run. And he did the pump fake. The defense looked at it and he just took off. You can't teach those kinds of things. I mean, you can, but you either kind of have that or you don't. And to be honest, this is going to not only cause drama for the Cardinals with Carson Beck and Jacoby Brissett and their entire quarterback situation. And yes, I'm premature and yes, I'm overreacting, but we do have a show to do today. Do we think that Haynes King, if Barth really is, you know, the all-seeing eye of quarterback talent, let's pretend that he is because we love Barth on this show. Do we think if Bryce Young pulls a Bryce Young, even though he had an incredible season last year, if you listen to me on Saturdays, you know that the Panthers were the biggest futures that I had, not only them to win the division, but them to have the over on their season. I was all about the Panthers last year. But that division's a little bit too chaotic this year. If he fumbles at all, and Haynes King continues to impress, or God forbid, Bryce Young gets hurt, and they put King in, and this is, you know, a crazy hypothetical for, you know, one game, the beginning of August. But last night juiced me up. Who does this cause more problems for? The Cardinals or the Panthers? And to be honest, I think we over under Skaz. Do we see Carson Beck by week 7?
1: I would take under week 7, I think, in that.
0: Under week 7.
1: I think so. I think Jacoby Brissett stinks.
0: But they just paid him. And that kind of pays into my point of they just paid him. They probably want to play him. But sometimes those players do rally behind the guys that they're getting the most out of in practice, who are showing those flashes. And that really puts teams who don't really have an identity in a tough spot.
1: I also think the upcoming QB class will play into this, because isn't it supposed to be a loaded one coming up?
0: They say that all the time.
1: Yeah, but I feel like last year was not great, and then the hype was like, isn't this like Manning, and or it could be potentially.
0: Yes, it is. Yeah.
1: So
0: yeah.
1: I wonder if that plays into it at all. Like if they start off slow, do they just ride Jacoby Brissett into the ground and hope for another top pick? Or if they truly believe in Carson Beck, then you got to throw him out there at some point.
0: And trust me, I recognize that this is a crazy thing with the Red Sox going on right now to open with, especially with them playing right now. But you guys just did an hour of baseball. And if you're anything like me and the majority of people I saw online last night, this just really got me so excited for the season. And I'm hoping it's not a bad omen of, oh my gosh, you know, the Hall of Fame game was awesome. That means the rest of the season's going to suck. But if this is a preview for what we're going to get, I do really think that college football this year is going to be a bit of a snooze. And the NFL is going to be absolutely insane, because I know that it was insane last year because of the AFC quarterbacks getting hurt and there was a lot of question, and we saw freaking Philip Rivers playing football at one point. Like, last year was crazy and it was entertaining, but there's a lot more kind of quarterback controversy and like the starting question marks this year. And I think that that's going to be where we make our bread and butter this season. Is there's always teams, new teams in the playoffs. I think we're going to see a lot of new teams in the playoffs this year. I think that the changing of the guard in the NFL is coming a lot faster than people really like to admit, especially if the Patriots are good, which I was listening to Felger and Maz today. I heard Greg Bedard say some not great things about the way the offensive line is looking. That's a big concern for me. We're going to get into that later. I forgot to mention off the top, we do have a guest, a friend of mine, Tanya Ray Fox, is going to join us later in the evening. So stick around for her. She's going to do all things Patriots. We're going to also have another kind of Patriots training camp breakdown at some point. When we come back, I want to talk about last night's broadcast, bringing up the Rossini-Vrabel thing. I want to know from you guys if that was fair or foul of the broadcast. I have some thoughts on it. I have some opinions, some hot takes. This is the story that just keeps on giving. If you want to get in on tonight's show, 617-779-0985 is the number. I will take your calls on anything and everything you want. Like I said, there's stuff going on. The Red Sox are hot, but there's also not stuff going on. If you guys want to talk national NFL, if you want to talk literally whatever, it's a Friday in the beginning of August. Let's do it, because soon we will, like I said, be all football all the time on not just my show, but this station for the most part, it feels like, unless the Red Sox really do make a run of it until basketball and hockey get started. So give us a call. It's Kendra Middleton filling in for Joe Murray.
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12: 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He's going to run it to the left. He's being chased. Tries to get outside. He does! 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
12: Intercepted Marcus Jones. Right 20, 15, 10. Jones is tackled by Hutchinson. Takes him to the pylon. Touchdown! Patriots!
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0: sub. Solak and Bertrand get you through the midday. Joe Murray gets you right through the night.
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2: Sure. Well, this is the third time ever we've had a Super Bowl rematch. Remember back in April, the Patriots head coach Mike Vrabel said he took accountability for his actions after photos emerged of him and longtime NFL reporter Diana Russini. He left the team for the final day of the draft to be with his family and begin counseling before returning a couple of days later. But now that camp is open, I'm going to ask you, Devin, what's the impact on this team?
3: I think the thing you got to wonder is it's going to start week one in Seattle. Like you said, that atmosphere. We were up there, Jason, last year. They look for Mike Vrabel. They look to him when things get tough. Do they still feel the same way? His character's been tested. Will this team follow him wherever he goes? That's going to be tested right away, week one.
1: And I tell you, when games start, winning matters. And so if they get off to a fast start, they got a chance to quiet some of that noise. If they don't, that noise could get extremely loud.
4: All right, welcome back to the Joe Show. Kendra Middleton here with you until 11 o'clock this night, tonight. If you would like to get in on the show, 617-779-0985 is the phone number. The audio you just heard, if you didn't listen to any of the other shows today or you were busy watching the Red Sox last night, which I don't blame you if you were, instead of the Hall of Fame game, even though it was a banger, that was Maria Taylor, Mike Tomlinson, and Devin McCourty on the halftime show last night. And before we get into this, I have to say I have been I think fairly critical of Mike Tomlin. I love him as a person. I love the type of leader he is, and it's beyond impressive what he's been able to get out of some of the rosters that he's had. That being said, I have also said that if he was in a major market like here or New York or Dallas or anywhere like that, he would have been fired a lot sooner than he stepped away just for the middling. But I have to say, he was awesome on the broadcast last night. I don't know if that's a hot take, if anybody else felt the same way, but I thought that he was a joy to watch last night. That being said, the broadcast, to me, called out the Diana Russini and Mike Vrabel saga last night. And to me, my question to you, I guess, is was this fair or foul? And for me personally, I have been one of the first people to pick at this from absolutely every angle. It is the, you know, kind of show that keeps on giving, for lack of a better term. It's been entertaining. And I know people here have hated it because it's been a distraction. It's been a way for the national media to clown on everybody in the situation here. And it leaves a lot of question marks heading into the season. But for those of you out there, I'm going to say that I thought that this felt a little foul. It felt a little random. It felt like a jab. It felt like it felt like Diana Russini or Mike Vrabel rubbed somebody the wrong way. And it was just their first opportunity to talk about it to, and I'm not going to say clickbait because I don't think it's clickbait. I do think that it is obviously the biggest story of the offseason. I don't think that that's a hot take to say. But it felt misplaced. They weren't talking about the Patriots. The Patriots weren't playing. It felt random and out of place, especially because no news about this situation came out yesterday. It just felt like a dig. And I'm sure that I'm not alone in that, because I saw this come up on Awful Announcing and I was watching it last night and I was like, okay, I guess like we have to talk about it. I don't know. To me, it really did feel like maybe one of them rubbed somebody the wrong way. Or for me, when this whole thing came out, it did personally, and it's personal, I guess, because it felt like, wow, this leaves a bad taste in my mouth about the conversation that's currently being had about women in this industry, and it's just going to continue to fuel that, and that sucks. And I'm not going to put words in Maria Taylor's mouth. I'm not going to say anything accusing her of that, but maybe it was either her wanting to be like, yo, this was kind of nuts, even though she didn't really say that. But I think the worst thing about this for me, and maybe the reason that they ultimately brought it up, was because McCourty was there and available, and I don't know if he had something he wanted to say on it. I highly doubt it. I highly doubt that anyone who's ever been involved in this organization or team at any moment actually wants to talk about this. But I wonder if he was prepared, if he was caught off guard. It felt like he was ready for the question in a way, but it just felt so awkward and out of place and unnecessary. And I just, it felt yucky. And I'm someone who's loved this conversation, loved this story, not for obviously Diana Rossini's kids or husband or Vrabel's family or loved ones or whatever, but because during the summer when there's nothing else going on, unfortunately having something like this to talk about makes my job easier. It makes people call in. It's clicks, it's likes, it's streams, it's all of those things. And unfortunately, that's just the business that I'm in and the day and age that we live in. Those types of things unfortunately spread like wildfire. And that's also a part of the business. It's hard for me to feel... I feel sympathy for everyone who's in any sort of limelight because the parasocial thing is crazy and getting canceled sucks. I certainly have gone through my fair share of moments online where I've said something dumb and people have no issue calling me out. And good for you. That's fine because I understand that this is part of the job. And when you have a forward-facing job, you gotta be a little bit more careful than that. You gotta be a little bit more careful than that about going about your business because woof. Let's go to Jay in Newport who wants to talk about the Vrabel and Rossini incident. Good evening, Jay. How are we?
5: Good, thanks. So I don't know if you heard, 2 days ago, Aaron Rodgers was on the McAfee show and he brought up how ESPN was quiet about it. So I was thinking maybe they thought they needed to respond, and that's why they brought it up.
4: Okay, thanks for the call, Jay. I appreciate it. Last night was not... It won't let me drop him, Skaz. Last night wasn't an ESPN broadcast, so...
6: Maybe his point is that because it was NFL Network, they didn't want to be accused of avoiding it as ESPN was. You know, maybe. I mean, I think it's somewhat of a reach, but I can kind of understand that perspective.
4: I don't understand it because, let's be real, Aaron Rodgers is kind of an a-hole. He wants to talk about anything provocative to get anything off of himself. Skaz literally dropped an article in our Slack chat today about him posting a picture with his family and then being like, yeah, I'm never doing that again. It's just kind of to clear up some headlines and storylines that were out there. I just think that Aaron Rodgers and Pat McAfee are losers, and I'm blocked by Pat McAfee for calling him a loser. So I just think it's an easy, it's low-hanging fruit to me to kind of point at and talk about from that perspective, and it's kind of anything to get people off of Aaron Rodgers' case about his fake AI wife that might be Karen from SpongeBob or Mike McCarthy or just a figment of his drug-fueled imagination. I don't really know. But I think that they just want to talk about anything controversial at this point because that's what fuels that show and that's what gets them clicks. I don't think that they care about being hated. I don't think that they care about kicking anybody while they're down. I personally struggle with that at times because I like to pile on about things. That's one of my biggest faults, but it is what it is. And I think that that's what he was doing. I don't think that they felt compelled to say anything because why would they? There was no news that came out. The only reason I think that they would feel compelled to say anything was because McCourty was there.
6: Well, what about the fact that it's the first NFL broadcast of the year and, you know, they do kind of have a responsibility to talk about the biggest stories of the offseason. And I think Vrabel Rossini is certainly, you know, one of the biggest. If people want them to, you know, keep it to the game, I mean, it's the Hall of Fame game. It's the first game back. I can understand thinking it's a little bit of, you know, dirty play or dirty pool, whatever you want to call it, but they're going to talk about it. Like, it's not going away anytime soon.
4: No, I don't think it's going to go away anytime soon. But the other thing about this for me was I could see that if there was literally nothing else to talk about. Like, there's always so many contracts. There's other things going on. It felt like they just, I don't know, maybe they wanted to pile on about the clicks. But the other thing I will say is that it just was unnecessary to me. I know that that might be, you know, whatever, but okay. So for example, this town has had a few scandals. There have been other scandals with reporters. I can think of one specifically with a former NHL reporter a couple of years ago. And did the MLB, the Red Sox, the NHL, those were huge stories. Did anybody address that? Of players and reporters in some sort of halftime rejoiner during the Hall of Fame game. Like, if you're gonna do it, I get that this is the game to do it. But the only reason that I can think of is because McCourty was there. That's truly it. like when all of those other instances were going on, Skaz, am I wrong that the MLB didn't address anything? The Red Sox didn't address anything. The Carolina Hurricanes didn't address anything. The NHL didn't address anything. Like, this is not the first time this has happened. And I don't think that any, and the NFL is a much bigger entity, right? Like, Diana Rossini is a lot different than a local beat reporter. I get that. But especially because of the coach of the year, I get that aspect of it. Everything is just so like micro managed, especially because it's easy to talk about the Patriots. They were just in the Super Bowl. If they were playing, I would understand, but they weren't. And it just, to me, as someone who is not an apologist for this situation, very openly, it felt weird and out of place, and I didn't like it. And that's all I have to say. Can I hear McCourty's answer one more time, Skaz? Is that a possibility? Thank you. Well, he pulls this.
2: Sure. Up. Well, this is the third time ever we've had a Super Bowl rematch. Remember back in April, the Patriots head coach Mike Vrabel said he took accountability for his actions after photos emerged of him and longtime NFL reporter Diana Rossini. He left the team for the final day of the draft to be with his family and begin counseling before returning a couple of days later. But now that camp is open, I'm going to ask you, Devin, what's the impact on this team?
3: I think the thing you got to wonder is, it's going to start week one in Seattle. Like you said, that atmosphere, we were up there, Jason, last year. They look for Mike Vrabel. They look to him when things get tough. Do they still feel the same way? His character's been tested. Will this team follow him wherever he goes? That's going to be tested right away, week one.
1: And I tell you, when games start, winning
4: matters. That's good. That does sound like he was prepared and rehearsed with like a PG, like PR answer to the situation. Like, he didn't even really answer the question. It was more so just like, they're going to be ready for week one. He's their leader. I don't want to really say anything else. But he also didn't really sound upset about the question. And I think that that's what's confusing me the most. I don't know who to point the finger at, but this just felt icky to me in a situation that I think, you know, once you kind of, who hasn't been canceled online? You know what? Like, once it kind of blows over, you start to get a little comfy. Like, her and her husband have been photographed on a vacation with the kids. He's moving on. He missed the draft. Like, we just, until there's more news, Do we need to keep beating a dead horse? Like, I know that I piled on and I made memes and I will continue to make memes, but this just felt like a time to maybe let like their families chill. You know, it's much more national than someone just making a meme online. That's kind of my whole point. All right, let's take a beat. 617-779-0985. When we come back, I want to talk about Jaylen Brown's introductory press conference yesterday. I pulled some receipts on where maybe the walls started to crack a little bit in hiding where this relationship was maybe going wrong. So let's take a break. We'll be right back. It's Kendra Middleton filling in for Joe Murray.
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4: All right, the Red Sox are on the field right now against the Oakland A's. It is Peyton Tolley on the mound, no Wilson Contreras this evening, and the A's firing their manager David Frost this evening. The Patriots held a scrimmage today. Romeo Doubs back out on the practice field, but no Will Campbell today. Lots of moving parts in today's practice of the offensive line. And Peter Skoronski of the Titans got paid today. Max Crosby and Kirk Cousins got in a fist fight on the practice field. Allegedly, two punches were thrown. And can I get a hell yeah? And Andy Reid says Patrick Mahomes will not be available for the first preseason game. And the Revs back on the pitch tomorrow, I believe, at 4 p.m. Sports Hub headlines were brought to you by DN Van Lines. 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I'm Kendra Middleton, and you're listening to The Sports Hub. I'm Kendra Middleton. I forgot my train of thought. I don't know. Okay. Well, sorry.
0: Don't go anywhere. 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
9: 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Joe Murray on the Sports Hub.
10: Welcome back to the Joe Show. No Joe Murray this evening. Kendra Middleton here with you until 11 o'clock, but doing my best Joe Murray with those headlines. Let me tell you, it's the night show. I can't read. I'm trying to watch a game, do 37 things at one time, and sometimes I just can't walk and chew gum at the same time. I told you guys that I wanted to talk about Jaylen Brown's introductory press conference here, but my boy Robin Oxford's been holding on for a minute. He wants to talk about AJ Brown and Gonzo fighting at camp, which I think we have a different definition of fighting, but what is up, Rob?
11: Hey, Kendra. First, I just want to thank you for being a project female sports fan and just being yourself and being an inspiration for any other women that may want to take this career route.

0: But with A.J. Brown, I just saw the comments. I was at training camp today with my family. And I'm just wondering, is he going to be the toxic entity that everybody said that he was in Philadelphia here, and is not seeing any problems, or is this just people being around each other too much and just getting on each other's nerves when they breathe next to each other?
1: All right. Thanks for the call, Rob. Appreciate it. And also thank you for the kind words. I do hope that there are some ladies or young ladies or women out there enjoying the show this evening. I think it's a little bit of both. And I think that you knew that when you got into it. AJ Brown, if I'm not mistaken, in his media availability said that the team needed to have a little bit of a change of scenery and start hitting other people, which we see this happen all the time. You know, the Cincinnati Bengals were the first ones on it this year. If I'm not mistaken, I believe T. Higgins within the first 3 or 4 days of training camp got in a fist fight. We saw Max Crosby and Kirk Cousins getting in a fight today. I do think that just any time that there is a bunch of dudes who are ready to hit other people and full of testosterone, and you get them together and they get them competitive, there is a bit of that. But on Brown himself, I think that when they traded for him, you knew what you were getting, right? Like, he's kind of known league-wide, even, you know, to the average consumer of the NFL for being a diva. He's a little bit different. He's quirky. I am assuming he's probably an Aquarius for my other fellow astrology, not astrology people out there. He's giving Aquarius energy. He thinks he's quirky and different. He's reading a book on the sidelines. Like, that's who he is. But when you have a receiver who's a good receiver, is there ever really a time where they're not a diva? Can any of you give me a top receiver in the NFL who isn't a little bit of a diva? Like, the only one I can ever think of at any time ever was Larry Fitzgerald.
2: Like, yeah, that's exactly what I was going to say. And like, he's been out of the league for how long
1: that's
2: now? Yeah.
1: Like, that's literally the only guy who was one of the best, creme de la creme of the best, who wasn't a diva. He was just a dude. He went out there, had amazing hands, went home. Like, that was just who he is. And that's why everybody freaking loves Larry Fitzgerald, even though he was on some ass football teams, okay? And so you gotta kind of accept that anytime you go with the diva receiver, you're gonna have a little bit of drama, okay? You're gonna have a little bit of fight. And I do think that it's a lot of the competitiveness. I do think it's a lot of testosterone. Personally, I am like the least competitive person ever, which is crazy because I work in sports and I love competition and I love storylines and I love headlines, but I don't care. I don't care. I just, it's a nothing burger for me. It didn't feel like a fight. It just felt like two competitors competing. So do I think it was a fight? No. Is it something to watch? Yes. Is it entertainment? Yes. Hopefully there is no Max Crosby, Kirk Cousins scenario here. Okay, I wanted to talk about Jaylen Brown's introductory press conference yesterday. I've done a lot of research, done a lot of thinking on this, and well, here we are again. And as you guys know, if you listen to me, I am JB over JT, and I am trying my very, very, very, very hardest to remain neutral here. There are not very often times I do that, but I try, especially for the sake of a broadcast, not just firing crap off on Twitter. I do agree that Jason Tatum staying silent is often the best way to handle things, to handle anything in the media. But there is a lot to look at in this press conference. And I was listening to Gasper earlier talking about, okay, well, and I've said this, I believe on this show with you, Skaz, that it was a big red flag and a big issue to me when all of this crap was going on and they were just bashing everybody in the media, that it felt like a good and appropriate time for JT to say something or literally post something or anything. And I think that that would have been warranted if he did so, because I can't think of another, you know, big duo that's obviously nobody has the kind of long-term standing with each other that these two do right now, which even makes it more of a reason I think that he should have said something. But the biggest takeaways that I had were, one, Jaylen Brown was happier in the first 30 seconds of that press conference than he ever seemed to be in the city of Boston at all. I think, you know, he said that when he first got the news, he threw his phone, once he got over that initial shock, man, he probably had to be happy, probably had to be relieved. And I know that there's a lot of people like me who are disappointed, but still cheering for him. Number two, I don't think anybody was surprised to hear that they haven't spoken. I think that they both have made that very clear, very evident, without actually coming out and saying so. And I'm glad that there were people there yesterday to ask these important, hard-hitting questions. Kudos to the people who did. And number three, the word respect was repeated over and over and over again. And that is the biggest thing that I took away from this press conference, which I will elaborate on in a second. And number four, Skaz, I know you're a Tatum guy, but I think that this did not make him look good. I don't think that it made Tatum look good at all. I want you guys to think about when you have gone through a breakup or a disagreement with your significant other, specifically a breakup, where you go through the thing where you're constantly mulling over things that you wish you had said, points you could have made, and all of just the, even when you fight with somebody online, you know, and you're like, oh man, I should have made this point, or I could have said this, or I could have put this person in a body bag this way. Jaylen Brown is in such a unique spot to be able to circle back on these instances and these things and truly be intentional with his words. And the word respect to me is being so deliberately used in this instance. Skaz, can we get the clip about his reiteration of just respect was the biggest thing?
3: Adam Himmelsbach with Boston Globe. You mentioned on your live stream that there was kind of communication from the Celtics during the process, but then something changed and you felt like there was kind of a lack of respect shown. What bothered you about how this all transpired?
4: The whole process, but to be honest, I don't even, my mind is so focused on what's in front of me. I'm moving on. You know, maybe one day you share the details of kind of how everything transpired and all the moving parts that took place in this. Obviously, it's a lot of speculation. I feel no need to chime in on it because I'm focused on what's in front of me.
3: And just aside from that aspect of it, how do you look back on your time as a Celtic?
4: I look back at the city of Boston and I'm grateful. You know, I've been able to develop as a man, as a human being there, spend a lot of time in the community, a lot of time at universities, studying, learning, figuring out how to approach, you know, how I wanted to go about my philanthropy, figure out how to carry myself. You know, a lot of my most important years, my most developmental years as a young man, I spent in Boston. I got there at 19, you know, so I didn't do a 4-year degree because I left early. So I spent time, you know, I got my degree in Boston in a sense. I spent time there. So the relationships are still there. The connection is still there. You know, I'm looking forward to continuing my foundation work and as well as expanding it to here to Philadelphia. But, you know, I'm very grateful for my experience. My tenure in Boston, 10 years is a perfect cycle, perfect number for, you know, completion. So now we won a championship, and I have nothing but respect for the city of Boston. But now it's time to move forward a little bit.
1: There was also a moment, thank you, Skaz. There was also a moment during the press conference where he kind of mentioned something about, like, he didn't feel like there was respect with how people were moving. And that was kind of the part of the presser that I was speaking on. But I looked up the definition of respect. And if we know JB the way that I think that we do after 9 years, we know that he's thoughtful and intentional and doesn't just say things. I think that he's one of these people.
2: Yeah.
1: You don't think so?
2: I mean, sometimes. I think on his Twitch streams, he has a tendency to certainly just say things.
1: Yes, but we do that too. You know, like when I'm sitting here and I'm just spewing stuff, I need to fill 4 hours, so I'm going to talk. But if I'm doing something important, like a press conference or whatever, I'm intentional about what I'm going to say, right? Because I know that it's going to be just scrutinized in such like a micro way.
2: You would hope so.
1: Yes, but the definition of respect, because he clearly had time to think about the fact that this word has just been circled around this entire situation for so long. According to Google, respect is an action or feeling that shows care, value, and polite treatment towards people, rules, or boundaries. And this station over, you know, the last 2 days has talked a lot about how there have been cracks in this foundation of these two. And I can kind of give you an exact But we've been talking about Drew Hanlon on this station. I don't think anybody said his name. I will. He's Jason Tatum's trainer. And some of the tweets that he was making, some of the stats that he was reposting, I found some of those. And I think that that is one of the other things that makes Tatum look bad. Because let me ask you this. If would you be upset if your coworker's partner was subtweeting you online after you carried your company for the year while they were out on leave? Would you be like, what the heck to that, Skaz?
2: Yeah, sure. Yeah.
1: And yeah, like I'd be pretty upset, right? And so to have Jason Tatum's handler during the April 7th Charlotte Hornets game, which I was at, by the way, and the Celtics won that game 113-102, and I was at this game, and if it was my memory serving me correctly, it wasn't a play style issue that Drew Hanlon was alluding to on Twitter. He posted something, he quote tweeted something and said retweet of a former tweet of his where he said, give Zero the ball and let him cook. And he quote from March 29th, and he quote tweeted it and said retweet. And this is a point in the season where Jason Tatum is not fully healthy, still easing back up into this lineup. And to be honest, like, yeah, Jaylen Brown should be carrying the majority of this weight at that point. And then he goes out and tweets another fist palming emoji on more stats. I was at this game. It had nothing to do with any sort of play style, anything. LaMelo Ball was making shots from half court and could not be stopped. Like, it was just one of those nights where no matter what, like, there's a guy that gets hot, like Peyton Pritchard from time to time. Like, there are nights where Sam Hauser, when he like pops off with threes, like there are nights where it doesn't matter what's going on. Some guys just get hot. Okay. LaMelo Ball had 36 points in this game, and Jason Tatum played 39 minutes. Like, that was the most, I believe, at that point that he had played in his rehabilitation into this team. He still had 23 points. Jaylen Brown played 43 minutes with 35 points. I don't understand the anger. But the thing is that if this is where this is coming from, then the crack is coming from within the house. We know what Jason Tatum is thinking or feeling or upset about from these subtweets. And I don't think that that's, one, very respectful, and two, if that were, like, my trainer or my partner or whatever, I would be like, one, delete those, two, pipe down, and three, apparently I need a stronger NDA than I have, because zip it. I'm telling you something in confidence. And it's clear to me that this same conversation that was probably had with his trainer was probably had with the organization. Skaz, as our resident Jason Tatum apologist, I will let you take the floor. Do you have any arguments, thoughts?
2: Yeah, I mean, I'm not a Jason Tatum apologist. He's just better at basketball than Jaylen Brown. I don't think it's particularly close. I would say Drew Hanlon is also Tyrese Maxey and Joel Embiid's personal coach. So good luck with that, Jaylen Brown, if that bothered you here. When you talk about respect, I would say the best way to show respect is usually paying somebody. The Boston Celtics made Jaylen Brown the highest paid player, not in Celtics history, but the history of the entire league. I think it probably didn't end well between Jaylen Brown and Jason Tatum. But I think it definitely had more to do with Jaylen Brown than it did Jason Tatum. That's my, you know, personal opinion on it. And I believe that because of the way Jaylen Brown handled the end of this season and him being traded.
1: Yeah, but all right, let's say, you know, take your pick, you know, Toucher, Felger, Zolak, just because they make a lot of money here, does that mean that they deserve to come into work and feel disrespected?
2: Oh, I don't understand what you mean.
1: Like, if, yeah, Jaylen Brown was shown respect by the organization by getting paid, but do his counterparts have to respect him in the building?
2: Not if they're better than him.
1: See, I disagree. Like, just because you're better than me, I'm still a person, and like,
2: I don't think Jason Tatum ever did anything openly to disrespect Jaylen Brown.
1: No, but like, when your people are talking crap, like, that's like, just zip it. And not telling them to delete it, not saying anything. I'm just saying, all of the, and we haven't heard Jason Tatum's part, right? And we might not ever. unless he gets traded, this relationship goes sour, or somebody hands him a blank check to do a tell-all, you know, when Deuce is 47 years old, right? Like, that's the only way that we're probably ever going to hear his piece. I just think when you're dead silent about a guy that you've won a championship that you've been with for 9 years, your trainer's leaking diss tracks, and you clearly have been involved in trying to maybe shimmy him out the door because he's outshining you, and maybe it's addition by subtraction. But to me, if I were Jaylen Brown, do I think that he's a little bit of a, we're going to throw the diva word out there once again, at times, absolutely. But just because someone in the building is better than you at your job, Zolak and Bertrand don't exist without Zolak or Bertrand. Toucher and Hardy don't exist without Toucher or Hardy. Felger and Maz don't exist without Felger or Maz. Regardless of who's a one chair and a two chair, they coexist. And I think that we've seen, you know, a partnership at this station fall apart when people can't coexist. And we know the background of that now, you know? So I think that there is more than meets the eye here if you do a little bit of digging. And I don't blame people for whoever side they want to be on. Like I said, I think that whether you like Tatum or Brown more just really has to do with your personality type. But that is what it is. All right. Let's hit a quick break. We will be back. I see James on the line wanting to talk more about the Patriots receivers. I want to talk about Patriots training camp. So we will do that when we get back. 617-779-0985 is the phone number. It's Kendra Middleton in for Joe Murray.
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